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Oh Lord, oh Lord. Oh Lord, we worship you. This day, right now, this season, this time.

0: somebody say,
1: oh, for grace to trust you more and more and more.
0: Come on, somebody say,

The Lord gave me this song in a dream. And when I woke up, I knew that was a healing song. And I knew that God had ordained that because I was going through some spiritual pain of my own. And it was speaking to my soul. And I just wanted to encourage other people who might be going through pain, that God is a healer. Earth has no sorrow that heaven cannot heal. There's no situation that you're going through that's so difficult that God cannot fix it. I don't care what your friends say. I don't care what your family says. I don't care what whoever's around you says. There's healing. For your soul and for your spirit. So we want you to be encouraged tonight and not be discouraged.

0: Don't try to fight the battle yourself, but stand still and look up. God is going to show up.
1: God is going to show up.
0: He's standing right by. We want to say that one more time for somebody who may be discouraged. Don't be discouraged.

was in April of 1977. God began to speak to me, and I sort of went off into a little sleep, and I saw Bishop Mason walk in the room, sat on the foot of my bed, and he spoke to me all night long. And early in the morning, just before the sun arose, he got up and quietly walked out. And just as he disappeared through the doorway, he turned to me and he made this statement: "Remind the saints of the hope." And I woke up out of my sleep. And that's the only thing I remember him saying. I don't know what else he said, but I remember him saying, "Remind the saints of the hope." All of these songs that we're singing, we're dealing with a generation, listen to me clearly, who is coming out of, have come out of Egypt, wandering in the wilderness. Many wilderness wanderers will not enter the land of promise. They don't understand the music. They don't understand the style. They don't understand the culture. And God is concerned about them, that element of the saints. He said, remind them of the hope, because they feel lost. Many of their great leaders have passed away. Those old bishops and preachers and state mamas and district missionaries and praying mamas, they're all gone. And if they were here, they would not understand a lot of what's going on today. Many of them are depressed and weary. So the Lord said, remind the saints of the hope. He spoke that through that dream. But I believe God is using these songs and the spirit in these songs, most of whose authors we cannot find, to remind that little mama that all she knows how to do is groan. She's not going to understand Greek and Hebrew. She's not understand this new theology, this liberation theology. She's not going to understand a Kirk Franklin song, and she might not even understand some of Fred's songs. She might not understand some of Alvin's songs and some of the new songs that we all enjoy so much. They don't relate to it all together. So we reach back and just hold their hand. They won't cross over. They're not ready to go over. They're not ready for war. They still have a slave mentality because they were slaves and they prayed us through. They were midwives to this generation. Are you hearing me? It's only becoming clearer to me now what God meant, what he said through that vision and vision with Bishop Mason. Remind the saints of the hope. Nudge somebody and say, I'm here to remind you of the hope. All is not lost. Your best days are yet to come. Hallelujah. So we had to sing songs like this.

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0: It's now time for the Evergreen Baptist Church under the direction of Reverend Guy Campbell, Jr. Now let's go to a service already in progress.
2: The Lord, O my soul, amen, and all that's within me, bless his holy name. Amen. Bless the Lord, O my soul. Forget not all his benefits. Our ministerial staff, Reverend Alvin G. Wofford, my faithful assistant, Reverend Franklin D. Gosnell, all the members of our ministerial staff, our board of deacons, our deaconess, our trustees, our auxiliaries, our sheepfolds, our visiting friends, and all the friends of the Lord Jesus, amen, who worship today with us, in the name of the Father, and of the Son, and of the Holy Spirit. I invite your attention and consideration to the Gospel of John, the 9th chapter, the 24th and 25th verses. The Gospel of John, chapter 9. In verses 24 and 25th verses, we find this record. Then again called they the man that was blind and said unto him, give God the glory, or give God the praise. We know that this man is a sinner. He answered and said, whether he be a sinner or no, I know not.
3: My Lord.
2: One thing I know, whereas I was blind, now I see. I want to preach about the blessings of knowing that you know. The blessings of knowing that you know. The Lord Jesus has a history of saving souls and changing lives. He also has a history of performing miracles and blessing situations. Jesus is willing and able to bless anyone, anywhere, at any time. Thank God Jesus is blessing us right now.
3: Amen.
2: He's keeping us alive. He is a keeper of our soul.
3: Oh, yeah.
2: The Bible tells us he's able to keep us from falling.
3: Yes, Lord.
2: And present us faultless before the presence, yes, of his glory with exceeding joy.
3: Amen.
2: During his earthly ministry, Jesus spent a great amount of time in Capernaum, but he did not confine himself to that community. He worked in Galilee and Judea,
4: yes,
2: in Tyre and Sidon, in the country of the Gadareans and in the Decapolis.
3: My Lord.
2: Jesus even went to Samaria,
4: yes,
2: where some Jews refused to go.
4: Yes, sir.
2: The Bible clearly states that he went about doing good.
3: Amen.
2: Today, the Lord is everywhere.
3: Yes, he is.
2: He's omnipresent.
3: Lord
2: is saving, healing, delivering, and blessing people around the world.
3: Amen.
2: You see, the Lord has no respecter of person.
3: Amen.
2: God, love, and mercy, and his grace and goodness extend to people everywhere.
3: All right. Preach.
2: God so loved the world,
3: yes,
2: that he gave his only begotten Son,
4: yes,
2: that whosoever believeth in him should not perish, but have everlasting life. The Bible says in 2 Peter 3:9, the Lord is not slack concerning his promise, as some men count slackness, but is long-suffering to usward, not willing that any should perish, but all should come to repentance. Notice, this 9th chapter of the Gospel of John reveals Jesus and his disciples were passing by a man who was blind from birth. Brother Oscar Morris, this man was born blind.
3: Right.
2: This unnamed blind man made a living begging for money. Oh, thank God Jesus came along. Aren't you glad the Lord is present? When Jesus is present, great things happen. When Jesus is present, lives are blessed. When Jesus is present, great things happen. The Lord came by. Well, thank God the Lord not only saw the blind man, he saw his needs and situation. The Lord not only saw the blind man, he saw what he was going through. Can you imagine how this man felt? He had never seen his face. He never seen the face of his parents. He never seen the rising of the morning sun or the setting of the sun in the afternoon, but he was blind. But he was trying to help himself. Our needs and our situations are known to the Lord. The Lord knows our struggles. I believe most of us are struggling with something. You may not be struggling with what I'm struggling with, but I believe all of us are struggling with it. I also believe that most of us are trying to overcome something. It could be bereavement, could be sickness, could be disappointment, could be the setbacks of life, but I believe all of us are trying to overcome something. And we can, by the help of God, overcome bad situations. Because our God is able to do exceeding abundantly above all we ask or think, according to the power that worketh in us. My brothers and sisters, make no mistake about it. Jesus can do for us what no one else can do. The Lord sees what we cannot see. He knows what we do not know. He can do what we cannot do. Do I have a witness here? Then he has all power of all kinds. Aren't you glad the Lord has all power? Jesus masters all situations. Absolutely, nothing is too hard for the Lord. We should trust him and depend on him all the time. We ought to wake up in the morning trusting in the Lord. We ought to go to sleep at night trusting in the Lord. You're able. You have an eye that never sleeps, and you have an ear that hears everything, and you have all power. I trust you. I believe you. I'm depending on you. Jesus is faithful, dependable, and unfailing all the time. So, Jesus and his disciples are passing this blind man. The disciples ask the question, Master, who did sin, this man or his parents, that he was born blind? Jesus answered them immediately. Jesus said, neither this man nor his parents have sinned, but that the works of God should be made manifest in him. I must work the works of him that sent me while it is day. The night cometh when no man can work. As long as I am in the world, I am the light of the world. The Bible says when he had thus spoken, he spat on the ground and made clay of the spittle and anointed the eyes of the blind man with clay and said unto him, go wash in the pool of Siloam. Yes. He went his way and washed and came seeing. Upon his return, his neighbors asked him, how was thine eyes open? Yes. The neighbors were curious. They were astonished that this man could see. You know, sometimes when God calls a breakthrough in our lives, it astonishes somebody. Sometimes when God turn things around and make them better, it astonishes somebody. When God raises some people off a sick bed, it astonishes somebody. But he's an able God. Oh, thank God. And he's willing to bless all of us. He answered the neighbors and said, a man that's called Jesus made clay and anointed my eyes and said unto me, go to the pool of Siloam and wash, and I went and washed, and I received sight. All right. The community became involved. Yeah. Some people had a problem believing it was a blind man who had sat begging for money. Yeah. The miracle caused the Pharisees to become furious with the Lord Jesus. They were concerned because of three reasons. First, they were jealous and resentful of Jesus.
3: Yes.
2: His personality,
4: yeah.
2: His power, his popularity infuriated the Pharisees. Multitudes were following this young prophet from Galilee. Oh, I'm so glad I'm a follower of Jesus. Yes, I am. I know there are many religions out here, and there are many false gods out here. But I thank God I'm following the Lord Jesus. I started following him a long time ago. Oh, thank God he's blessed my life. Thank God he saved my soul. Thank God he picked me up, turned me around, and set my feet on solid ground, gave me joy. Gave me peace, gave me salvation, gave me a new walk, a new talk, and a new destination. Oh, thank God. How the Lord is blessing. People brought the sick, the lame, and people with various diseases to Jesus. The Lord healed the suffering people. It was a great time of revelation and demonstration of God's love. Jesus went about all their cities and villages, teaching in their synagogues and preaching the gospel of the kingdom and healing every sickness and every disease among the people. Oh, thank God for what the Lord has done. And thank God for what the Lord is doing right now. And thank God for what he's going to do. Well, first, Pharisees were jealous and resentful because of Jesus' power, popularity, and his outgoing personality.
3: You know,
2: it's good to be around somebody with a wonderful personality. Good to be around somebody with an engaging personality. Ask your neighbor, do you have a wonderful personality? You know, some people, we want to be around because of their personality. And Sister Wanda Fisher, some people we don't want to be around because of their personality. Anybody know what I'm talking about? But Jesus' personality. He loved everybody. He had compassion toward everybody. He's willing to help everybody. There was no little eyes and big you with Jesus. There was no dignitaries with the Lord of glory. Never had the people seen anything like this before. Second, Jesus gave sight to this man on the Sabbath day. The Pharisees said, this man is not of God because he does not keep the Sabbath. But Jesus has explained, man was not made for the Sabbath, but Sabbath was made for man. And there was a misunderstanding. But you know, when you got your own mindset, when you get your mind, have it your way, no other way, a whole lot of things you won't see. But thank God I have a made up mind to follow Jesus. Ask your neighbor, do you have a made up mind to follow Jesus? I know sometimes the way gets hard and dreary. I know sometimes that the road seems long and lonesome. I know sometimes the storms rise. But I'm determined to follow Jesus. All the way to heaven and all the glory. All the way. Trials and tribulations, all the way, up and down. I plan to follow Jesus. Third, the claims of Jesus was insulting to the Pharisees. He said, "I am the bread of life." In other words, I am essential to life. You know, you may not eat as much as I eat, but you better eat.
3: Amen.
2: Do I have a witness in here? All of us. It's a part of the essential part of living. I am the bread of life. He also said, I am the light of the world. Before Abraham was, I am.
3: Amen.
2: He was implying he lived before Abraham. So these religious leaders called Pharisees asked the man, put him through a question and asked him, who gave him his sight? The man clearly told there, Jesus gave him sight.
3: That's right.
2: The Pharisees asked him, the man's parents, is this your son who you say was born blind? How then doth he now see? His parents asked them and said, "We know not how he came to see. We do know him, this is our son, but how he became to see, we do not know. He's of age. Ask him, he shall speak for himself." And I believe every born again man or woman ought to speak for yourself. Don't wait for nobody else to speak for you. Speak for yourself. Tell what the Lord has done for you. The Bible tells us this man was there, and the parents were afraid of the Pharisees. But they said, any man that confessed Jesus Christ as Savior would be put out of the synagogue. The text is clear. Then again called they the man that was blind and said unto him, "Give God the praise." We know that this man is a sinner. He answered and said, "Whether he be a sinner or no, I know not. One thing I know, whereas I was blind, now I see." My brothers and sisters, there are some lessons in this story. And Deacon Robinson, there are many lessons here. Let me remind you, don't think everyone becomes happy when the Lord blesses you. Don't become narrow-minded and think that everyone is happy because the Lord blessed you. I know you. If you get a new home, a new car, a good job, a good spouse, don't think everybody will be happy. In fact, if you keep on wearing all the beauty hats Sunday after Sunday, some people have a problem with that. Do I have a witness here? Well, Lord, thank God. Don't think that everyone will rejoice when the Lord changes your situation. The Pharisees were more concerned about criticizing Jesus than they were about the man having received his sight. Although this man was blind, he was doing what he could to help himself. My brothers and sisters, let me suggest, never let what you cannot do keep you from doing what you can. It's always good to help yourself. People help you more when they find out you're trying to help yourself. Do I have a witness here? Oh, thank God. If the Lord saves you, don't keep it to yourself. If the Lord heals you, don't keep it to yourself. If the Lord delivers you from a bad situation, don't keep it to yourself. Now, you don't have to give all the details, but you can say, "He saved me. He healed me. He delivered me. He brought me out. He opened a door that was closed in my face. He made a way for me out of no way. He was there when the door was broke. He led me through a hard time." Tell somebody what the Lord has done for you. Lord, thank God. It is a blessing to know that you know the Lord. No one knows everything. Have you ever been around somebody to act like they know everything? No one knows everything. But there are some things we should know. We should know we've been born again. Take note with me. In the midst of his troubles, Job gave his testimony. The patriarch Job lost his 10 children, his crops, his animals, his prosperity, and his health. His wife gave him ungodly advice. Curse God and die. And his friends accused him of sinning against the true and living God. This suffering man said, "I know that my Redeemer liveth, but he shall stand at the latter day upon the earth. Though after my skin worm destroyed this body, yet in my flesh shall I see God, whom I shall see for myself. Mine eyes shall behold and not another." Job declared, "He knows the way that I take it. When he has tried me, I shall come forth as gold." Notice also, Paul suffered years of persecution. He was severely beaten many times, stoned and imprisoned. But Paul declared, "I know whom I have believed,
5: and am persuaded that he's able to keep that which I have committed unto him against that day. I remind you, most of our forebears did not study theology. They did not talk about Elohim. They did not talk about El Shaddai, but they knew the Lord for themselves. They said he's a doctor in a sick room. He's a lawyer in a courtroom. He's a bridge over troubled waters. He's shelter in a mighty storm. He's the lily of the valley, the bright morning star. They sang, I know I've been changed. The angels in heaven changed my name a long time ago. Down in the South Carolina Hill Country, I heard him singing, you can't make me doubt him. I know too much about him. That is why I love him so. He's so real to me. They knew the same Jesus that gave sight to the blind man. They knew the same Jesus born in Bethlehem, reared in Nazareth, and baptized in the Jordan. The same Jesus who turned water into wine, who healed 10 lepers in Samaria. He gave sight to blind Bartimaeus. He cast 7 demons out of Mary Magdalene. He called Lazarus back from the dead. The same Jesus was crucified on Calvary. He died voluntarily. He died sacrificially. He died for our sins. He was buried in a borrowed grave. But Sunday morning, he got up. God raised him up. All power in his hand. Jesus lives today. I know him. I love him. I praise him. He's my Lord. He's my Savior. He's my friend. He saved me. I'm saved by his power divine. Saved. New life sublime. Life now is sweet. My joy is complete. I'm saved. Saved. Hallelujah. I'm saved. Are you saved? Don't fool me now. Do you know the Lord? Is he all right? All right. All right. Can you say yes? Yes. Yes. He's all right. The blessings of knowing that you know. Oh, thank God. Don't guess about it. Don't be thinking about it alone, but know that you know. That the Lord saved you. Know that you know. He laid his hand on you. Know that you know. When this life is over, you're going to heaven. To be in the presence of God. No sickness. No sorrow. No pain. No death. No headaches. No heartaches. No trouble. In the great beyond. You may have heard this message today. And you don't know Jesus Christ as Lord and Savior. I encourage you. Meet him today. Accept him in your heart by faith. Become a born again Christian. Repent of your sins. Say, Lord Jesus, I'm a sinner, but I want to be saved. I want my sins forgiven. I want to be a part of God's family. I want to go to heaven when this life is over. Come into my heart and save my soul. If you're asking me to do it. But the Bible says, whosoever calleth upon the name of the Lord shall be saved. If you're here, born again believer, you know that you know that you know that you know you've been born again, but you don't have a church. I might invite you. Come unite with the church. Let us walk together, talk together, pray together, praise God together. And one day, hallelujah, go home to heaven together. Will you join me standing? The invitation are extended. Christian discipleship, church membership.

0: Jesus. Please remain where you are for the altar prayer. Oh God, our help in ages past, our hope for years to come, our shelter from the stormy blast, and our eternal home. Merciful and gracious God, our Father, we come in your holy presence in the name of the Lord Jesus. Come with bowed heads and thankful hearts. We come with attitudes of gratitude because you've been mighty good to us. In fact, Lord, you're blessing us right now. We come and say thank you for being our God. Thank you for saving our soul. Thank you for changing our lives. Thank you for leading and guiding us along the way. Have mercy upon us and bless us in the name of Jesus. Thank you, Lord, for last night's sleep. You didn't allow us to sleep in death. And thank you that our rising this morning wasn't in the judgment. We thank you. We're in our right minds. We know whose we are. Who we are. Where we are. What we're trying to achieve in life. Thank you. For your son Jesus, we say thank you. Came all the way from heaven down and died on the rugged cross. Shed his blood that we might have eternal life through him. Thank you for this time of prayer. You're a prayer answering God. You've heard our prayers and days that have passed and gone. Oh God, we believe you hear us now. Have mercy in the name of Jesus. Bless the sick today, wherever they are, whoever they are. Bless in the name of Jesus. Somebody's body's in pain. Somebody's had a heart attack. Somebody has had a stroke. Somebody has an affliction. Lord, have mercy. Touch and heal. Touch and deliver. In the name of Jesus, bless Trustee Thomas Moses, Lord. Touch him, Lord. Heal his body. Let him come back to the church and let him praise your name. Bless Sister Willa Austin Witherspoon. Sister Ellen Ransom. Bless him in the name of Jesus. Brother Calvin Jones, Brother Irving Jones. Bless him, Lord, I pray in the name of Jesus. Bless all those on our sick list. Lord, you know all about it. You know them. You know what they're going through. You know what they're feeling. You know what they're experiencing. Have mercy. In Jesus' name. Bless the bereaved today. Deacon Josh Robinson and the loss of a loved one. Bless him, Lord. Bless his family. Comfort them as only you can. Strengthen them as only you know how. In the name of Jesus. Bless Sister June Terry. Touch her, Lord. Bless her. Bless her loved ones, Lord. Lead and guide them through this difficult time. Bless the Slaughter family in the name of Jesus. Lord, have mercy upon them. They've lost a mother, a grandmother, a great-grandmother. Bless them in the name of Jesus. You're the God of all comfort. Give them comfort and strength, I pray. Bless them, bereaved everywhere. Then, Lord, I thank you for blessings to Jerry Brown to celebrate another birthday. She's been on a journey a long time. Thank you, Lord.
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6: Once again, we thank the one true living God for his divine wisdom and his perfect understanding of all things. We thank him for the prophets. We thank him for the apostles and the way of holiness that been beautifully outlined in scripture for all of us, to all of our ministers that are here. And to you that are watching internationally, we are coming to you live again from Rome, Italy, from our second day of our combined European conference. So far, 14 was baptized last night in the name of the Lord Jesus. You know, it's beautiful that regardless of where we go in the world, it's one message that brings everybody together. God only have one church and one people. And we thank God for that because he is not the author of confusion. Now I want to remind the Bahama Islands again that we will be in your area October 24th through October 26th. At the British Colonial Hotel, 1 Bay Street in Nassau, Bahamas. God willing, we'll be there for our conference. All of our viewers are welcome to come. You won't find the truth of God integrated with outside influences. Our only influence is Scripture. That is a thing that will guide us to perfection. Remember, October 24th through the 26th at the British Colonial Hotel, 1 Bay Street, Nassau, Bahamas. So we hope to see all of our viewers there, our friends, brothers and sisters, and all of our enemies are welcome. Now to all of the saints here throughout Europe, our 2026 4th European conference will be held. Amen. You would think I'm presenting an award or something. Our 2026 European conference will be held in Switzerland next year. Amen. Amen. So Switzerland was the majority vote. So God willing, you know, it's beautiful how the message of holiness is literally taking us around the world. Amen. So God willing, we're being Switzerland, swinging the same message that our Swiss brothers and sisters will get a chance to hear it in person and obey the same. You know, I thank God for he's just keep fulfilling the vision over and over and over. And only a fool can conclude that this is not of God. God says he make manifest his word through preaching. That's how God is getting his word over, through preaching. All ministers have to do is cooperate with Bible. When the ministers around the world cooperate with Bible, everybody will have the same thing. Won't be nothing different going on in Australia, something different going on in Ireland, something different going on in somewhere else. No, everybody will have the same thing. If the governments of the world would respect what God says through the prophets and the apostles, they would follow the same thing. So we hope to see everybody next year in Switzerland. Amen. All right. Now let's get ready to dive into the Bible. Let me say to you, do we did not get a chance to meet with. Yeah, I've been in meetings all evening, and it's a large number. I'ma try my best to get as many as I can. And so we'll pick back up on tomorrow. Please don't be upset if I don't get you. I'm only one person. So I only can get who I can. I know some of you say, Pastor Jennings, my problem is urgent. Well, if you got everybody that feels the same way, all I can do is get one at a time. Now to the ministers here, Minister Winston and Alistair and Mikkel, I will meet with you tomorrow morning. The moment I get here, I will want you three in the office so I can get my ministers meeting in, out, roll you in, roll you out, so I can get the rest of this European cargo here. All right, let's get your Bibles open. That's where all of our heartbreaking and heart lifting information is. Let's go back to Rome. In the fourth chapter of the book of Romans. Begin at the first verse.
7: Romans chapter 4, and we're at verse 1.
6: Yes.
7: What shall we say then that Abraham, our father, as pertaining to the flesh, hath found?
6: Notice, Abraham is the father of Israel.
7: That's right.
6: Pertaining to the flesh.
7: Pertaining to the flesh.
6: That's one side of Abraham. The other side of Abraham, as he's known as the father of faith,
7: That's
6: pertaining to the spirit. According to the flesh, circumcision is made of the flesh. According to the faith, circumcision is made in the spirit.
7: For he is not a Jew.
6: Listen at this.
7: In Romans chapter 2 and at verse 28.
6: Follow me.
7: For he is not a Jew.
6: He is not a Jew.
7: Which is one
6: which
7: outwardly.
6: Which is one outwardly.
7: Neither is that circumcision.
6: Neither is that circumcision.
7: Which is outward in the flesh.
6: Which is outward in the flesh. You know, God established that law of circumcision.
7: That's right.
6: dawn and time of Abraham.
7: And ye shall circumcise the flesh of your foreskin.
6: Listen at this.
7: Now in the book of Genesis. Chapter 17 and at verse 11.
6: I want to work on spiritual circumcision and show you the importance of it.
7: That's right.
6: And if the human family would examine themselves, you may find out that you wasn't circumcised yet.
7: That's right.
6: Hear me good?
7: Genesis chapter 17, we'll start at verse 9.
6: Let's have it.
7: And God said unto Abraham, thou shalt keep my covenant therefore.
6: Thou shalt keep my covenant, my promise, my pact, my agreement therefore.
7: Thou and thy seed after thee in their generations.
6: Thou and thine seed after thee.
7: In thy generation. This is my covenant.
6: This is my promise.
7: Which ye shall keep between me and you and thy seed after thee.
6: Yes.
7: Every man child among you.
6: Listen at this.
7: Every man child among you.
6: I want to show you the natural side and the spiritual side.
7: That's right.
6: Every man child among you.
7: Shall be circumcised.
6: Shall be circumcised. Removing the foreskin off the body of the male child.
7: That's right.
6: 8 days after he come into the world.
7: That's right. And ye shall circumcise the flesh of your foreskin.
6: Now you can't circumcise the flesh with anything.
7: No.
6: And believe me, you don't want that blade to be dull.
7: No.
6: Now think of it. Abraham had to circumcise himself. Good man.
7: That's right.
6: Amen. Certainly a good man.
7: Certainly.
6: All instruments are not made for circumcision.
7: No.
6: They are instruments specifically designed for circumcision. Naturally.
7: Naturally.
6: All instruments is not designed for circumcision spiritually.
7: That's right.
6: Only God's word.
7: That's right.
6: Is designed for spiritual circumcision.
7: That's right.
6: The flesh that's on the man, but then you got a heart of stone.
7: That's right.
6: We want to work on all of that. All hear that. This.
7: Hallelujah. And this is my
6: covenant. Get chapter and verse again.
7: Still in Genesis chapter 17 and verse 10.
6: Yes.
7: This is my covenant. Which ye shall keep between me and you and thy seed after thee.
6: Every
7: man child among you shall be circumcised.
6: Every man child among you shall be circumcised.
7: And ye shall circumcise the flesh of your foreskin.
6: Yes.
7: And it shall be a token of the covenant betwixt me and you. And he that is 8 days old shall be circumcised. Shall be circumcised among you.
6: Shall be circumcised among you.
7: Every man child in your generation.
6: Listen. Every man child in your generation.
7: He that is born in the house.
6: Look at the category now.
7: He that is born in the house.
6: Regardless who you are, if you're born in the house, you got to be circumcised.
7: Or bought with money of any stranger.
6: Bought with money of any stranger.
7: Which is not of thy seed.
6: Which is not of thy seed, meaning they're not related to you. Now that got Gentile.
7: That's right.
6: Back in Abraham's day. God was establishing, circumcising Jew and Gentile.
7: That's right.
6: Bond and free.
7: That's right.
6: Them that is of God and them that is not of God.
7: That's right.
6: Notice the law that he established was not changing for the stranger.
7: He that is born in the house.
6: Now, them that's born in your house.
7: Or bought with money of any stranger.
6: Now, the ones that's bought with money are slaves.
7: That's right.
6: Servants.
7: That's right.
6: You buy them. They're for sale.
7: That's right.
6: That's what it's talking about.
7: Bought with money.
6: I want to say, don't say that. That's too bad of a word. I don't care how bad it is. It's true.
7: That's right.
6: And they're slave labor today.
7: Oh, yes.
6: Amen.
7: Oh, yes.
6: There's all forms of slavery. There's natural slavery that they're trying to get rid of those school lessons out of the school of America.
7: Yeah.
6: But they don't want to get rid of the Jewish concentration camps.
7: That's right.
6: Well, the Jewish brothers and sisters always said that we don't want to forget. Rightfully so.
7: That's right.
6: They don't want to forget what Germany done to them.
7: That's right.
6: Well, people of color, they don't want to forget what bigots done to them.
7: Oh, yes.
6: The Indians don't want to forget what bigots done to them.
7: Right.
6: In fact, any race on earth that was put in chains, and when I say chains, look past here.
7: Yeah.
6: That was put in chains mentally, emotionally, or physically, then taken advantage of.
7: That's right.
6: Mentally raped, emotionally raped.
7: That's right.
6: Physically raped. That group don't want to forget what they've been through.
7: That's right.
6: Now, there is religious slave labor.
7: Oh, yes.
6: It's called the prosperity plan.
7: That's right.
6: Preacher don't care nothing about you.
7: No.
6: He just care about what work you can do for him and what you can do and how long you can do it and how much money you can give. And he beat you on your back with lies from the pulpit.
7: Woe be to the shepherds of Israel.
6: You see, the false church is the false prophet's plantation.
7: That's right.
6: I hope you can get this.
7: That's right.
6: You don't know the plantation because you leave and come at will, as you think.
7: As you think.
6: But when you leave the building, but don't leave the teaching. Are you listening?
7: That's right.
6: When that teaching is still here and still here, to better understand it. When Abraham Lincoln so-called freed the slaves, what year was that? Supposed to be 1863? Mm-hmm. When the slaves supposed to have been free, what was that document called the Emancipation Proclamation, which was a lie? The true deliverance or freedom of a slave, it goes beyond you're not under your master.
7: That's right.
6: On his property.
7: Yeah.
6: You must be mentally deprogrammed, emotionally deprogrammed. If not, you still will be asking people who's of the same color as your master, can I go to the bathroom? Can I sit down? Can I stand up? Can I eat? Can I sleep?
7: That's right.
6: Are you finished with my daughter? How long are you going to have my wife? Do you want my mama next?
7: That's right. That's right.
6: Because you're mentally and emotionally programmed.
7: Oh, yes.
6: Even though they are off the land physically, they are not off the land mentally and emotionally.
7: That's right.
6: When you come out of falsehood,
7: falsehood,
6: you can't just come out physically.
7: That's right.
6: You have to come out mentally, emotionally, spiritually.
7: That's right.
6: Where there is no internal connection between you and falsehood.
7: For where your treasure is.
6: Because if there's the slightest connection between you and falsehood, that's an opening for Satan to suck you right back in the same thing that God brought you out of.
7: That's right.
6: The word of God is not being preached just to deliver us out of sin physically, but we have to come out of mind,
7: yes,
6: soul, body, and spirit.
7: And spirit.
6: Are you listening?
7: For where your treasure is.
6: Hear this.
7: St. Matthew chapter 6 and verse 21.
6: Where your treasure is.
7: There.
6: What you value. What you love. What you attach to.
7: For where your treasure is.
6: Where your treasure is.
7: There.
6: There.
7: Where your heart be also.
6: That's why I've had so many problems out of different ministers.
7: Right.
6: They left out of false churches, but false churches didn't leave out of them.
7: That's right.
6: And when false church don't leave out of you, you have a tendency still to vomit up some of the past food that you ate in falsehood.
7: That's right.
6: So you still vomit up that teaching.
7: Oh, yes.
6: And people that have now a clean diet don't want to eat that filth that's still in your system.
7: That's right.
6: So this is what makes church people become spiritually rebellious.
7: Yeah.
6: Not hard-headed, but spiritually rebellious, refusing to be placed back under falsehood bondage in the form of teaching.
7: That's right.
6: So this is why you see uprising. People rising up.
7: Oh, yes.
6: And I don't blame them. Oh, yes. It come a time in your life where you got to rise up.
7: That's right.
6: Because freedom is worth fighting for.
7: That's right.
6: You can shout, you can run around a church. That don't make you free.
7: No.
6: The scripture says, he whom the Son set free
7: Jesus answered
6: is free
7: them.
6: Indeed. Listen at this.
7: St. John chapter 8 and at verse 34.
6: Hear this.
7: Jesus answered them.
6: Jesus

0: forever.
1: If the Son therefore shall make you free,
0: if the Son make you free,
1: ye shall be free indeed.
0: So, if we are free in worshiping God,
1: that's right,
0: through the death of the Son of God,
1: that's right,
0: why is so many preachers trying to put people in bondage?
1: That's true.
0: We're not Lord over God's inheritance.
1: That's right.
0: Our job as a minister is just to maintain God's property.
1: Feed the flock which is among you.
0: Maintain God's crop.
1: That's it.
0: That's all our job is.
1: That's it.
0: Feed you.
1: Feed.
0: Hear this.
1: 1 Peter chapter 5 and verse 2. Feed the flock of God which is among you.
0: Feed the flock.
1: Feed the flock. That's it.
0: Not bamboozle the flock, trick the flock, blackmail the flock, fleece the flock, rob the flock, lie to the flock, use the flock, feed the flock.
1: Feed the flock of God which is among you.
0: Hold it. Anyone that owns a store, a business, know that they produce their product, their grain, once in a while an inspector comes through there.
1: That's right.
0: To inspect what you have.
1: That's right.
0: Make sure there's no rodent droppings integrated with your grain, because they want to make sure your product remains healthy.
1: That's right.
0: The apostles were gospel inspectors.
1: That's right.
0: Want to make sure that the product from the pulpit is healthy.
1: That's right.
0: Not integrated with the feces of religion.
1: Go ahead. Go ahead. Go ahead.
0: Are you listening?
1: Go ahead, brother.
0: Now, if an inspector of food come and they try to fool the inspectors, them that are dishonest, they're trying to clean up or cover up the crime.
1: That's right.
0: When religious feces try to pass its way through the truth of God chain.
1: That's right. That's right.
0: Them that are feces lovers complain when their gospel, their message, don't pass biblical inspection.
1: That's right.
0: So what do some do? They keep a clean act in the presence of the inspectors.
1: That's right.
0: But when they go back to their store, their church, they release all filth.
1: That's right. That's right.
0: Some say, well, they do that because they're scared of Pastor Jennings. Let me say this. You should fear God more than you fear me.
1: That's right. That's right.
0: If you are more concerned about what I would say,
1: what you would say,
0: more than you are what God will say,
1: yeah,
0: you have proven to be a no good false prophet.
1: That's right. That's right.
0: Are you listening?
1: That's right.
0: Hear this. Is everybody getting this?
1: 1 Peter chapter 5 and at verse 2.
0: Give chapter and verse again.
1: 1 Peter chapter 5 and verse 2.
0: All right.
1: Feed the flock of God which is
0: Feed
1: among you.
0: The flock of God.
1: Which is among you.
0: Which is among you. It's like men that own cattle on the farm.
1: Yeah.
0: Fresh grass. Fresh. You know, there are some men that, you know, they feed their cattle good grass and whatnot. Then you got those that just feed all type of grain and pebbles.
1: That's right.
0: Stuff that some cattle's not used to eating.
1: Yeah.
0: And you can tell the difference when you buy the meat.
1: That's right.
0: What cattle's are used to eating, the meat becomes more tender.
1: Yeah.
0: What cattle's are not used to eating,

0: meets the more tough.
1: That's right.
0: Because what happened, the farmer just gave them something that substitute.
1: That's right.
0: If we already came out of substitute religion, we don't want nothing to substitute reality.
1: That's right.
0: This is why a child of God, a child of Abraham, who's been properly spiritually circumcised, must have a low tolerance. In fact, no tolerance.
1: No tolerance.
0: For feces and grain.
1: That's right.
0: We just want pure grain.
1: That's right.
0: Pure Bible. What do you mean, feces? Well, feces is that which is unclean. Who in the world want a big spread, a beautiful meal, and cat droppings, dog droppings, rat droppings, possum droppings, raccoon droppings,
1: yes,
0: your bishop droppings. Strode all over the table.
1: That's right.
0: Now, I admit there are some people that are still sit there and eat. They just pluck the droppings away. Because they don't care.
1: They don't care
0: what go in their system.
1: That's right.
0: When you are spiritually minded and really sincere about being saved, you care about your spiritual diet.
1: That's right.
0: In God's house, there should be everybody eating the same thing.
1: Same thing.
0: Bible said, now beseech you, brethren, that ye all speak the same thing. And that there be no divisions among you, but that
1: you be perfectly joined together
0: with the same mind
1: and in the same judgment.
0: If I don't understand a thing in the scriptures, if I cannot properly identify that specific grain, I'm using grain as an example. Why should I try to teach what I don't know?
1: That's right.
0: Let me get knowledge of it first. Then, therefore, the Bible says, have I spoken?
1: That's right.
0: Knowledge first, speak afterward. Yeah. It'd be foolish to speak of that which you have no knowledge of.
1: That's right.
0: Brothers have heard me say, and as one of the ministers said to me from the Bahamas, that it was being said behind our back that, well, Pastor Jennings and her brothers, they don't even call candidates' name when you're baptized. The Bible only struck me to.
1: No.
0: Brothers who used to do it, and they thought they had to do it, but you correct that. You don't have to do it.
1: You don't have to.
0: Because the name of the candidate is not important.
1: No.
0: And no, you don't have to all be baptized over again if somebody called your name.
1: Amen.
0: As long as they call the name of Jesus Christ over you, you all right.
1: All right.
0: Are you listening?
1: That's right.
0: Just don't think it's mandatory to do because it isn't.
1: No.
0: You don't have to do it. There's only one name. The Bible says neither there's salvation in any other, for there's no other name given among men under heaven whereby you must be saved. So the name of the candidate is irrelevant. You really think about 3,000 that was added to the church on the day of Pentecost, about 3,000?
1: Names.
0: The apostles were trying to remember everybody's name?
1: No way. No way.
0: It is at the name of Jesus that every knee shall bow.
1: That's it.
0: Every tongue shall confess
1: right.
0: that Jesus Christ is Lord.
1: That's it.
0: John didn't call Jesus' name.
1: No, he didn't.
0: Paul didn't call, he didn't call the name of Jesus when he baptized him.
1: No.
0: Jesus came down to Jordan. John didn't say, Brother Jesus.
1: No, he didn't.
0: I therefore baptize you unto repentance. No.
1: No.
0: The apostle Paul, I believe when he was at Corinth, Apollos was at Corinth. Paul came through the upper coast, came to Ephesus and found certain disciples, which was John's disciples. He didn't call their name.
1: No.
0: In fact, nowhere in the Bible. This is church tradition. It's just a custom. Because the church I came from, that's the way we were taught. In fact, the preacher went as far as saying, you take the candidate name and toss it up to Jesus.
1: Yep.
0: Then you take Jesus' name and pull it down from heaven upon the candidate.
1: Right.
0: That's a lot of exchanging.
1: Amen.
0: All you got to do is baptize them in the name of Jesus Christ.
2: Jesus Christ.
0: You don't even have to say, I therefore baptize you. You ain't even got to say that.
2: No.
0: You can just say, in the name of Jesus Christ.
2: That's right.
0: In the name of Jesus Christ.
2: Yes.
0: So, if brothers done it, don't preach that for doctrine. That's not doctrine.
2: Right.
0: When someone say you got to do it, you lie.
2: That's right.
0: Because now you're telling me I got to do something that the Bible never gave me permission.
2: That's right.
0: So if any of you, the ministers, call your name, then the minister can stop. He don't have to do it. He don't have to make it mandatory. He don't have to mention your name at all.
2: Oh.
0: God, rest assured you, if I baptize you, I don't give 2 cents what your name is.
2: Amen.
0: Long as the name of Jesus Christ hits you, and you go down in water, that's the only thing God recognizes.
2: That's it.
0: Are you getting what I'm telling you?
2: Feed the flock of God which is among you.
0: Feed them. That's what our job is. We are feeders.
2: Feeders.
0: The Bible says, give chapter and verse again.
2: 1 Peter chapter 5 and at verse 2.
0: Feed the flock of God that's among you.
2: Taking the oversight thereof.
0: Take the oversight thereof.
2: Not by constraint.
0: No one should force you.
2: But willingly.
0: Willingly. So, when men try to make things mandatory that the Bible don't make mandatory, that's integrating religious feces. I want to say, like my sister in the, when they all had the discussion that I said tonight in the convention, I want to get nasty with it. Ooh, she said, ooh, he nasty with it.
2: Nasty with it.
0: Get nasty with it.
2: That's right.
0: Make it so plain.
2: That's right.
0: When false concepts come in among us, which give nothing but false hope.
2: That's right.
0: Religious feces,
2: yeah.
0: That which is damnable, which have been digested for years. By bishops and elders and apostles and prophets that God's hand is not on.
2: That's right.
0: They integrate that dirt.
2: Dirt.
0: With what is real.
2: That's right.
0: And this is why it's important. As I often say, follow me in the Bible. We don't say that as a cliche.
2: No.
0: We mean follow us in the Bible.
2: That's right.
0: So when something else arises that's not Bible, you know not to be persuaded.
2: That's right.
0: You know not to move, and you know not to get in the spirit.
2: That's right.
0: In the word, you're going to get in the spirit over a lie.
2: Yeah.
0: How you going to say amen to a lie?
2: Amen to a lie.
0: How can you tell it is a lie unless you have knowledge of the truth?
2: That's right.
0: There's only 2 spirits. John says, hereby.
2: Know we. The spirit of truth.
0: You better hear this.
2: 1 John chapter 4 and at verse 6. We are of God.
0: We are of God. That statement alone, glory to God, separate us, God's church.
2: That's right.
0: From everybody.
2: That's right.
0: We are of God.
2: He that knoweth God heareth us.
0: That's plain.
2: That's plain.
0: Now, anytime somebody gonna fight God's word, you, man, you don't know God.
2: No.
0: The Bible speak plain.
2: He that
0: I want all preachers in the world, I don't care what title you have, what do I care?
2: Amen.
0: When you die, that title don't mean nothing.
2: No.
0: The bottom line is heaven or hell.
2: That's it.
0: How much money you got is irrelevant. Your lifestyle, who cares?
2: Okay.
0: Heaven or hell.
2: That's
0: how
2: right.
0: Small your following is, how large. Heaven or hell?
2: That's
0: how
2: it.
0: Prominent you are where you live? Heaven or hell? How
2: That's
0: rich?
2: It.
0: How poor? How tall? How short? How fat? How skinny? Heaven?
2: Yes.
0: Or hell?
2: That's it.
3: Amen.
2: That's right.
0: That's without feces.
2: That's right.
0: That's without mixing anything else with pure truth.
2: Pure truth.
0: Pure truth is clean.
2: Oh, yes.
0: Pure truth is undefiled.
2: That's right.
0: Not watered down.
2: No.
0: The moment sugar makes its way in truth,
2: yeah.
0: You're trying to contaminate the purity of it. Because pure truth is all salt.
2: It's all salt.
0: Jesus said salt is good.
2: Salt is good.
0: But if the salt lose its savior, wherewith shall it be seasoned? So pure truth is very salty. In fact, it's too salty to hypocrites.
2: That's right.
0: Men that are traditionalists.
2: That's right.
0: Men that try to integrate their tradition. How in the world are you going to be First Church of the Lord Jesus Christ and PAW at the same time?
2: Right.
0: First Church of the Lord Jesus Christ and UPC at the same time. First Church of the Lord Jesus Christ and Church of God in Christ at the same time.
2: That's right.
0: Church by the Lord Jesus Christ and you can't do that.
2: No.
0: One church, one doctrine, right. One truth, one teaching, one standard.
2: One family.
0: For everybody.
2: That's right. That's right.
0: Are you listening?
2: 1 John chapter 4 and verse 6.
0: Hear this.
2: We are of God.
0: We are of God. I have men brag to me when the church, the organization they came from, how well structured it was. And I told some brothers, if it's so structured, you should have stayed there then.
2: That's right.
0: You bragging to me how structured they are. I remember one bishop told me they was very structured. They may not have the doctrine, but they're structured. And I told him, it is the doctrine that give us structure.
2: That's right.
0: And if you're not structured according to doctrine, you are not structured.
2: Not structured.
0: Worldly structure don't mean nothing.
2: No.
0: Bible structure mean everything.
2: That's right.
0: Are you listening to the old man?
2: 1 John chapter 4 and verse 6.
0: So what this does, challenge and test the sincerity and the reality of all men that say they want to carry and preach from Scripture.
2: That's right.
0: When you preach from Scripture,
2: that's right,
0: you let all organizational feces flush it down the toilet.
2: That's right. That's right.
0: You don't want to hold on to nothing that's not scriptural.
2: Amen.
0: What's scriptural is good.
2: Oh, yes.
0: What's not scriptural is not good for the minister and is not good for the people.
2: If any man teach otherwise.
0: Glory to God, glory to God. First, do you hear this?
2: 1 Timothy chapter 6 and at verse 3. If any man teach otherwise.
0: So we want to get you out of falsehood, not just physically, but we want to get you off the religious plantation mentally, emotionally, and spiritually. Because if you don't truly get away, you will feel some sort of loyalty.
2: Yes, you will.
0: To your religious, spiritual slave master.
2: That's right.
0: When God brought me out of falsehood.
2: That's right.
0: He brought me out. Yes. I mean, every part of me came out.
2: Oh, yes.
0: Mind, soul, body, and spirit. I had no desire to go back at all.
2: Oh.
0: I mean, not at all. I didn't even care how he was doing.
2: Amen.
0: This is why I tell people, you ain't got to write no letter to nobody when you come out of false church. You didn't write a letter to go there. You ain't got to write a letter to leave there.
2: That's right.
0: Oh, suppose he gave you food when you was hungry. He drove you back and forth to work. I don't care what he does.
2: Come out from among them.
0: What's greater? Driving me to work, giving me food when I'm hungry, or you leading me to hell?
2: Amen.
0: See, if I look at where you was leading me, it outweighs you helping me pay bills. It outweighs you helping put food on my table. It outweighs that. Because going to hell, I can never come out.
2: That's right.
0: Someone said, well, the humane thing to do, like we was in a minister meeting, and a minister was fighting for writing a letter to former bishops. When I tell people come out of false churches.
2: Yeah.
0: And I said, isn't God's way good enough?
2: Mm-hmm.
0: The Bible says in 2 Corinthians.
2: Chapter 6 and verse 17.
0: Chapter 6 and verse 17.
2: Wherefore come out from among them.
0: You know, when a slave's trying to leave a plantation, mm-hmm. and I read history, but I never heard of one slave that wrote a letter no. to the master.
2: No.
0: Am I right, I said?
2: Amen.
0: I never heard of one.
2: That's right.
0: If anything, they was hiding. They sung slave songs. Go tell it all. That was a code.
2: That was the code.
0: That's what songs were used as a code.
2: That's right.
0: They will operate at night, go through the water.
2: That's right.
0: Nobody was, dear master.
2: Dear master.
0: I'm running away at 3 o'clock. Thank you for abusing my wife, abusing my mother, abusing my daughter. Yes, sir. Am I right, church?
2: That's right.
0: The whole objective was run.
2: Run.
0: When you want to save your soul, the whole objective, run.
2: Run. That's right. That's right.
0: Whether you black, brown, yellow, or red, yeah. Satan is your master.
2: Your master.
0: You want to run away from him.
2: That's right.
0: Doesn't matter what color you are, run.
2: Go ahead.
0: Run away from the false prophets.
2: Yeah.
0: Who cares what position they gave you? Who cares what they ordained you?
2: Right.
0: Don't you know they will ordain you just so you can stay there?
2: That's right.
0: I came out of falsehood. I know the tricks they have.
3: Hallelujah.
0: They will give you a position that you're not even qualified for.
2: That's true.
0: A fancy title.
2: That's right.
0: They give you a title that's nowhere in the Bible. That's why they give you junior bishops and junior elders.
2: Oh, yes.
0: Junior pastors. You're not even a junior liar.
2: That's right.
0: Just an old liar.
2: Wherefore come out from among them.
0: So we read this scripture. And we kept reading it to the bishop. And he kept contending the humane thing to do. So Dan said, is God's way good enough? Mm. Dan didn't even raise his voice. He said, what about God's way? Isn't it good enough? He said, the bishop said, yeah, but when God talk, it is no but.
2: That's right.
0: People are being led by preachers' emotion. Preachers feeling.
2: Oh, yeah.
0: God's. Let me listen at this. You better give me the 55th chapter,
2: mm-hmm.
0: if I'm correct, of the book of Isaiah.
2: Isaiah.
0: I want to blow personal feelings and personal views right out the water.
2: That's right.
0: Right out the water. Just get rid of it all together.
2: Isaiah chapter 58, and we're at verse 8.
0: Follow me in the Bible.
2: Isaiah 58 and verse 8.
0: Follow me in the Bible, viewers. Get this message that's coming out of Rome.
2: For my thoughts are not your thoughts.
0: You hear God talking.
2: That's right. That's right.
0: You know, if God thought the way we do,
2: mm.
0: heaven would be a mess.
2: Oh, yes.
0: Because many of us have a very dirty mind. Some of us are vindictive,
2: yep.
0: jealous, want to get back at, cuss you out, curse under your breath, disrespectful, sarcastic, mean, no good.
2: No good.
0: I'm glad God is who he is.
2: That's right.
0: And what he is.
2: That's right.
0: When you don't want, men are quick to call each other brothers.
2: Mm-hmm.
0: And they're not following the same thing.
2: Right.
0: That's not what Jesus told me. We want to get that to what real brotherhood is. Who is my brother and sister and mother? That's what
2: right.
0: I want.
2: Right.
0: All right, let's finish up where you're at.
2: For my thoughts are not your thoughts.
0: Hear this!
2: Isaiah 55 and verse 8.
0: My thoughts
2: are not your thoughts.
0: The way God thinks and the way you think clash.
2: That's right.
0: It clashes.
2: That's right.
0: Because we think things based upon the way we feel.
2: Mm-hmm.
0: I feel as though he should say it this way.
2: Yeah.
0: I feel as though he should sound like this.
2: Oh, yes.
0: God says, preach the word.
2: That's it.
0: God just left that's like it. That. Preach the word. Just,
2: that's it.
0: How often you want me to do it, Jesus? I want you to be instant in season,
2: season and out of season.
0: In fact, I want you to reprove and rebuke and exalt with all long-suffering and doctrine. For the time will come, and I can say the time is here, that men will not endure sound doctrine.
2: Sound doctrine.
0: The title, sound doctrine. Anything that's sound is firm.
2: That's right.
0: Sound, solid, firm. Yep.
2: That's right.
0: Like having good old-fashioned grandparents.
2: Yeah.
0: If your young parents are not sound, they spoil you all the time.
2: Oh, yes.
0: Amen. Let you eat without washing your hands, and you can run across the couch with your shoes on. And, amen. Mama tell you, don't do that. You can smack mama back.
2: Right.
0: Or you can tell mama, no.
2: That's right.
0: Or you in the store, your mama say, look, you can't have that, Billy. And Billy fall all on the floor.
2: That's right.
0: You let old school parents, you try that with them. You try to echo. Listen, old school parents don't even have to hit you right away. Right. Mom, you start, They put the eye on you.
2: The eye on you.
0: Or that old school parents say, you better get
2: firm.
0: So that even the child know what they can get away with and what they can't. It's the same way with church.
2: That's right.
0: People love false churches because they know what they can get away with and what they can.
2: Amen.
0: And the most time in a false church, you can get away with anything as long as you keep giving him that money.
2: That's right.
0: Pay your way to hell.
2: Pay your way.
0: Get this.
2: For my thoughts, Isaiah 55 and verse 8.
0: My thoughts.
2: Are not your thoughts.
0: God talking.
2: Neither are your ways.
0: I don't think like you.
2: Nope.
0: Neither.
2: Are your ways my ways.
0: My actions are not like yours.
2: Saith the Lord.
0: Saith the Lord. Then look how he's going to show the difference.
2: For as the heavens are higher than the earth.
0: As the heavens are higher.
2: Than the earth.
0: Than the earth.
2: So are my ways higher than your ways.
0: That's because the Bible says about Jesus, he ascended above all heavens.
2: All heavens.
0: That alone point out eternity.
2: That's right.
0: Because when you can go past all heavens, brother, you went right into eternity.
2: For as the heavens are higher than the earth.
0: As the heavens are higher than the earth.
2: So are my ways higher than your ways.
0: So are my ways higher than your ways.
2: And my thoughts.
0: And my thoughts. The way
2: your thoughts.
0: I think is higher than your thoughts.
2: That's right.
0: Why God condemned the carnal mind.
2: That's right.
0: And he recommended to the church his mind. God is offering the church his mind.
2: His mind.
0: So he said, let this mind be in you.
2: In you.
0: That was also in Christ Jesus, who been in the form of God. Yeah. Now God's mind was in God's form.
2: That's right.
0: God's mind was in God's shape. Yeah. God's mind was in God's fashion. God's mind was embodied in God's figure.
2: That's right.
0: And then God was in that figure to constitute the actions of his mind.
2: That's right.
0: That's why Jesus was able to say, I do always
2: those things that please him.
3: Amen.
0: He had God's mind.
2: That's right.
0: Which caused him to have God actions.
2: That's right.
0: So God recommend to us
2: that this mind.
0: Philippians
2: chapter 2 and verse 5.
0: Let
2: this mind be in you.
0: That was where?
2: Which was also in Christ Jesus.
0: Man, when you have God mind, listen, let me make it so plain. When you have God mind, you won't think of stealing.
3: Amen.
0: You won't think of lying. You don't think of robbing. You don't even think of cheating.
2: That's right.
0: You don't think of trying to cheat on your taxes. You don't think of trying to swindle in nobody.
2: That's right.
0: Because if I have God mind. Now God mind have to take over my mind.
2: That's right.
0: Just Imagine this, the mind you have now. Yeah. And then here comes God's mind.
2: Amen.
0: Nothing up here of yours is operating. What I mean by that, wow. You make no decision. Your approach to life, your approach in dealing with people is not from your carnal, fleshy perspective, but it's always from a biblical perspective. That way I can deal with you justly all the time.
2: All the time.
0: I'm honest with you all the time. Mm. And I see you through the lens of scripture all the time.
2: All the time.
0: My God, man, that's a mind to have.
2: Yes, it is.
0: The reason why preachers are in love with tradition. Traditionalists. Is because they don't have God mind.
2: No.
0: They're trying to integrate tradition with biblical principle.
2: Biblical principle.
0: Biblical principle and man's tradition don't mix.
2: No.
0: Jesus taught us that.
2: That's right.
0: He said, thus have you made
2: the commandment of God.
0: Hear this.
2: Now in the book of St. Mark, chapter 7, we'll start at verse 8.
0: You know, when God commands something, that's an order.
2: That's right.
0: You got to do it.
2: That's right.
0: I don't care how you feel, what you think, you just got to do it.
2: That's right.
0: But when you try to integrate tradition, and that's what many men have tried to do when they come here, they try to pull me into their tradition. Listen, pulling me in your tradition, it's like drilling for oil with your baby toe.
2: That's right.
0: And a gusher come out.
2: That's right.
0: That ain't happening.
2: It's not happening.
0: When we tell the world by God permission,
2: amen,
0: we're not moving. Listen, this is how the truth of God stayed on course.
2: Yep.
0: When God brought me this work in the vision, we didn't just saw what was coming. He actually demonstrated to me what to do about what's coming.
2: Wonderful. That's wonderful.
0: It literally, he showed me and then itemized what to do, what not to do, what to avoid, and what was coming to try to derail me from what he showed me.
2: Wonderful. Wonderful.
0: So when different ones come, good and evil have they part in the vision.
2: Yes.
0: The vision didn't just show me what's good.
2: Right.
0: He showed me the evil that I would encounter and then taught me how to deal with the evil when it comes.
2: My Lord.
0: And you know what he done?
2: My Lord.
0: He always brought me back to scripture.
2: Amen.
0: You have to hear me say there are things that God showed me that I would never tell you.
2: Yeah.
0: So when these agents of Satan come, just in a scriptural looking trench coat,
2: go ahead,
0: to hide their hypocrisy,
2: yeah,
0: some way, somehow, God will let something happen where the agent got to open up his trench coat so everybody can see he's naked under there.
2: That's right.
0: All right, listen.
2: That's right.
0: Where some folk, oh, this happened, that happened. Woe was First Church. Woe was First Church. No, woe was nothing. Good and evil. Have come among the vision.
2: Amen.
0: I just talk about the good a lot.
2: That's right.
0: But in the Bible, it's good and evil.
2: Good and evil.
0: Touch not the tree of the knowledge of good and evil.
2: Good and evil.
0: Are you listening?
2: That's right.
0: With that God and with that Bible, you got to be prepared for both.
2: That's right.
0: There's pure evil, then there's evil mixed with good.
2: Evil mixed with good.
0: Are you listening?
2: Lord.
0: Come on, son.
2: Mark chapter 7, we're at verse 6.
0: Glory to God. Do you get this?
2: He answered and said unto them.
0: I was feeling somewhat, and this always happened when I travel overseas. My body started to feel sick and feeling a little sick this morning. And I ain't got to admit how exhausted I am. But, you know, it's something about preaching the word of God when I got permission that really just picks you up.
2: Wonderful.
0: It's a pick-me-up bouquet.
2: Amen.
0: Huh?
2: Amen.
0: Come on, son.
2: Mark chapter 7 and at verse 6.
0: I hope you viewers get this.
2: He answered and said unto them. Well hath Esaias prophesied of you hypocrites.
0: Spoke of you hypocrites.
2: As it is written. This people honoreth me with their lips.
0: They honor God with lip service.
2: But their heart is far from
0: but
2: me.
0: But their heart is not in it.
2: Howbeit in vain do they worship me.
0: So their worship is vain.
2: Teaching for doctrines.
0: They teach for doctrine.
2: The commandments of men.
0: Men's commandments. Men's tradition.
2: For laying aside the commandment of God.
0: They lay aside. Listen, God command you use the name of Jesus Christ. The name of Jesus Christ in baptism.
2: That's right.
0: They lay that aside.
2: Laying aside the commandment of God.
0: What do they hold?
2: Ye hold the tradition of men.
0: I therefore baptize Brother Winston in the name of Jesus Christ. Man, I don't care nothing about your name.
2: No.
0: I wouldn't care if your name is Winnie the Pooh. That's the name. Listen. That's his email.
2: That's right.
0: Yeah. Minister Winston's email is called Winnie the Pooh.
2: Winnie the Pooh.
0: I remember when I first got it, I said, who's this? And he called me, sir, pastor, did you get my email? I said, what was it? He said, it's Winnie the Pooh.
2: My Lord.
0: Here in the religious world,
2: my Lord,
0: there's church tradition.
2: That's right.
0: And there's Holy Ghost tradition.
2: That's right.
0: Our job as ministers is to teach you how to cling to Holy Ghost tradition.
2: Holy Ghost tradition.
0: And when a man try to force you into his tradition and tell you, you got to do it this way or else. My soul hang on Bible.
2: That's right.
0: They don't hang on your tradition.
2: That's right.
0: And this is why there will be conflict against member and preacher. Member and preacher. That shouldn't be.
2: No.
0: The member shouldn't be more spiritual minded than preacher.
2: That's right. That's right.
0: If the member is more spiritual minded than preacher, you need to sit down.
2: Oh, yeah.
0: Right. Are you listening?
2: For laying aside the commandment of God.
0: The commandment of God.
2: You hold the tradition of men.
0: You hold men tradition. So, when you are a traditionalist.
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7: Somebody say, Father, you're awesome and holy. Here we go. Y'all got to sing this one too. It just says, Lamb of God.
8: Lamb of God.
7: Holy One.
8: Holy.

0: just shout, holy, holy, holy. Thank you, Jesus.
1: Yes, Kai, holy, holy, and holy. Yes, good evening, everyone. Once again, you're listening to Sunday Night Gospel. My name is Dan Murphy, and I do hope and pray that you had a good day today, especially on this Father's Day. Yes, we do know it's Father's Day today, in case you didn't know. Yes, it is. So we're celebrating the fathers. Daddy, this is your turn. Mothers, you had yours back in May. And today it is Father's Day, and we can't forget our Holy Father, of course, God himself, who did so much for us. And yes, he is that holy, that awesome. He is oh so much for us, and we can never, never forget him. And it is so good to just know that God is on your side and that you have someone that's always going to be there, always around you and watching out for you, being that example. And if you ever wonder, fathers, how you should be, just look at the word of God, just look at the Lord himself, and he'll tell you how to be that great father that you need to be. And that is the best thing of all, because the one thing that we always got to know is when it comes to dad, well, you know, the old saying is, father knows best.
2: See, it's important to understand that just because God allows things that may not be good to us does not mean that it's not good for us. Yeah. See, a parent fails if the child never learns how to fly. I hope I'm talking to somebody today.

0: Look at your neighbor and say, neighbor.
1: Neighbor.
0: If God is our Father.
1: If God is our Father.
0: That makes us family.
1: That makes us family.
0: How can you love God?
1: How can you love God?
0: And not love me.
1: And not love me.
0: Get yourself together. Come on.
2: Y'all got it. Y'all got it. Y'all got it. So let's celebrate. Come on, Calvin. Let's do this.

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1: And a nice song there. I'll let you know, everybody, that you heard. Starting things off there with the song, Awesome and Holy. Now, that's by Darwin Hobbs. I liked it because it started off with, you know, Let Your Father Know. And it's a nice little tune there. Don't hear much from Darwin Hobbs. He's got some new stuff coming out. So don't worry. Great voice, as they said. He used to be known as the Luther Vandross of gospel music. You hear him, you hear Luther, you'll know why. And then you heard the song, Father Knows Best. Now, that's a Kirk Franklin song. I said, it's a nice one, because to let you know, Father Knows Best, like the ending, If You Love Me.

0: If you say you love your father, you have to love your brother and sister also, because you can't have one without the other. And so we're family. And if we're all family, we also all learn to get along. And sometimes, like siblings, we have to learn to get along. But let the Lord do that. And your father will let you know how to do everything there. Then you heard the song, Father Jesus Spirit. That's little Fred Hammond for you. Letting you know also that, yes, it's God that's in charge of it all. So God, the Father, God, the Son, God, the Holy Spirit, all right there. And what he did for us, hey, coming down, dying on the cross, and giving us his Spirit, that's what a father's going to do. He's always going to be around, always protecting. And then you heard the song called My God. Now, you almost some, but almost makes you think of Ricky Dillard when he had the voice thing there. But that's actually done by Nashville Life Music with a little help from an artist called, I think it was Tailbox, that did that with them. But it's a nice little tune. My God, letting you know who's in charge. We should always, just like as kids, you know, my dad can beat your dad. Those old things we used to do back in the day. Well, that's what we can say. My God, beat your God or whoever you got, because my God is there for us all the time. And what he did for us, the sacrifices, he takes care of us. He does everything for us. And that's how come the last song there, which is called Standing on the Rock. Well, there's a Standing on the Rock. A lot of artists have done it. That's a Marvin Sapp rendition of that song, Standing on the Rock. My salvation, and as he said, the Lord provides, he takes care of us, he deals with us, and you can stand on that rock forever. That rock is never going away. Our natural dad may go away, and we may have some great natural fathers that did a lot for us, but you know, their time comes, but your spiritual father will always there for you, and he's always going to be around you, and he's always going to watch out for you. And as your spiritual dad, he's taking care of you in ways that, you know, I like the Kirk Franklin song. You may not like everything or may not understand everything that they were doing or why they did it that way. But in the end, you find out, yes, it goes back to your father knows best and God knows the best for us. But we can stand on that rock knowing that we are going to make it. Whatever you're going through, you're going to make it. You can make it through it all. And that's the best thing that God has for us, and that's how come we want to remind you of those things, that you can make it through it all. We do it all night long on the weekend, so please remember the Midnight Gospel Train coming your way, 12 midnight to 6 a.m. It is the Midnight Gospel Train that will be there for you, and it's all right here, 800 on the AM dial, also on the World Wide Web at www.wtmrradio.com, also a part of tunein.com and iHeartRadio. And remember, you get us on the WTMR app as well. But as we said, it is all about the Lord being there for you. God is always there for you. He's your heavenly Father. He's never going to leave you. He's never going to forsake you. That's his word. And he's a God of his word. He's a person of his word. He is always going to be there for you. And that's how come the one thing that we can also remember about the Lord, you know what? He is just that holy.
1: Our Father, you are holy. We give you glory. We bless you.

moment and consider when God speaks to Sarah at 90 years old and tells her she's about to give birth to a baby. She laughs. But God responds and says, is anything too hard for me? And some of y'all have situations that look like they can't be fixed. But you have to understand that when I am is in the picture, anything is possible. I need you to look at somebody and say, anything is possible. So God says, no matter what it looks like, God says, you're over.

0: Be encouraged, be inspired, be uplifted on Sunday Night Gospel with Daniel Murphy, right here on WTMR, where the master reigns.
1: And that's a beautiful song letting you know, excuse me, everything that you heard there. Starting things off with the song, Our Father, You Are Holy. That's a little Ricky Dillard for you. And that's always been, I always like that one. Because it says just what it says, Our Father, You Are Holy. And we bless Your name because You are so great. Can't forget our Heavenly Father who's been watching over us and taking care of us. And at times when I know I didn't really deserve that, but I'm so glad He was watching over me and taking care of me, because if He wasn't, where would I be in trouble? That's the main thing, being a lot more mess than I was. But I'm glad He got me out of those things. So I'm glad I had a Heavenly Father watching over me and taking care of me. And then you also had the song, Tell Me Where It Hurts. Now that's a Fred Hammond tune. And I always like that one also, because that's what the Lord is. The Lord is, tell me everything, tell me what's bothering you, tell me what it is that is troubling you, and I can take care of it. You turn it over to me. That's the thing that God says. Turn it over to me. I got this. I'll take care of you, and I'll give you peace. So you can make it through this storm. He'll give you what you need. And that's the best part, is we can tell God where it hurts. We can tell God everything. Don't ever let the devil or your own conscience think that you don't have anybody you can go to, even when it looks like there is no one around that you can talk to. You always have the Lord to talk to, because He is always around. He's omnipresent. He's always there. He's around you even when you don't think He's around you. And for those of us that want to get into other things, yeah, that can be a problem, because God is watching out. God is watching you, and He wants to take care of you. He wants all those problems, all those things that are troubling you, give it over to Him. That's what your father would do. That's what your mom would do. That's what your parents try to do. They try to help you, and the best they can. But God is the one that can actually do anything and everything to help you through that situation, to give you what you need. Then you heard the song, I Am. That's a Jason Nelson song that says just what it is. I am. That's what the Lord is. I am. I am the one who created the universe. I'm the one that created it all. I'm the one that can take care of everything in your life. I am. Whatever it is, that's what God is. I am. And whatever's troubling you, I am the one that can fix it. I'm the one that can get you through it. I'm the one. So don't go it alone. You don't have to. Your daddy's there. That's the thing you remember. Dad's there. And then you also heard the song Amazing. That's a Hezekiah Walker tune. Great song there. Actually, there's a lot of great, amazing songs that are called Amazing. And that's the issue, because, hey, which one do I choose? And that was a great one that fit right now, Amazing, because that's what God is. He is amazing. When we look at everything that He's done, everything that He's doing, everything that we can say He will do, we can say that the Lord is just amazing. It's incredible how He can do it all. It's incredible how He's able to take care of us and wants to take care of us. And that's the thing. He wants to take care of His children. He wants to do those things. He's not a deadbeat dad. That's the best part. He's not. So God wants to take care of you and wants these things good in your life. And so He's going to help you get there. Hey, that's the best dad you can have, because He's doing everything He can to get you there. And that's how come we do our part in helping that out. We do our part reminding you of these things. We do it all night long on the weekends. So just remember, 12 midnight to 6 a.m., it's the Midnight Gospel Train coming your way with Debbie Edwards. That's right, 12 midnight to 6 a.m., more ministry, more music that comes your way throughout the night. So all night long, you're going to have something there. 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And remember, you get us on the WTMR app as well. And as we said, it is all about the Lord, all about our Heavenly Father. As we said, it's Father's Day, so Dad, you're to be celebrated, and our Heavenly Father be celebrated also. Can't forget them all, because the one thing that we do know is with everything that God is, everything that He does for us, Can't forget to thank him. Can't forget to do those things, because if we do, then we're neglecting our dad, and we can't do that. But we can acknowledge him, and we want to acknowledge our fathers, acknowledge all the dads out there that's doing their duty. Don't believe the world that says there's no good men out there. There are. And so we have a God that's guiding them. If they're Christian, they have the Lord guiding them. And that means that we know one thing about the Lord, and that is when our God. So you know what? Praise the Lord, we have everybody. A great God. Praise the Lord.

Well, if he's great, give him a great praise. Come on, kingdom. Clap your hand and help me say, God. God is great. That's it, good. Yeah.

0: Well, go on and give him one. Oh, you're not giving it like you know how to give it. Come on.
1: Come on, everybody pretend you got it like this.

Yes, that's right. He's all over you. That's what you have to remember. The Lord, your Heavenly Father, He's always around. He's always there. And He takes care of you, even in ways you're not even thinking of, not even wondering, but He's taking care of you. He's watching out for you the whole time. And as the song says, He's all over you, in your heart, your mind, your soul. If you let God in, God's going to be just that. He's going to be everywhere and everything for you. He'll give you the joy you need, the peace you need. He'll take care of all your situations. He'll handle all your situations. He will help you through it all. And you're never alone. That's the thing. You're never, ever alone. And He's always there. He's always around. And that's the best thing to know about the Lord. He's constantly, constantly with you. And as He said, He'll never leave you nor forsake you. And He means it. And He's not a man that He should lie. Just remember that part, too. So you always know that your dad is right there. And I say, you can say dad, not just father, daddy, I need your help. So don't remember, you have that relationship with Him. When you are a child of God, you have that relationship. That's your dad. That's your father. And nobody can beat your father. Nobody can beat my dad. That's all I know. My Heavenly Father, He's the creator of it all. He is the I Am, and He's the best one there. And that's how come we still remind you of it all night long. Just remember, 12 midnight to 6 a.m., you still have more gospel music coming your way, more ministry coming your way, and it's all right here. The Midnight Gospel Train, 12 midnight to 6 a.m., it's part of your gospel music all night long on the weekends, which starts on a Saturday night at 11 p.m. with the Gospel Music Block Party. And it continues on Sunday night at 10:30 p.m. with Sunday Night Gospel. And yes, you have been listening to Sunday Night Gospel. My name is Dan Murphy. Hopefully we brought you something to encourage you, to inspire you, to uplift you, to let you know that God is there with you and for you. And always remember that I want you to have a good and, most importantly, a blessed night.

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1: And now it's time for the Daughters of the King.
2: Wow. Hello, hello, hello. And welcome to the Daughters of the King talk show. And we are here again. And I just want to welcome everyone, worldwide listeners, people calling in from all over. So tonight, we have our own Reverend Dr. Priscilla. She's here with us today. Yes. And really missed having her here as we would come on and share different topics. But I'm going to ask her, would she honor us by opening it up in prayer for us?
3: Praise God, and it's good to be here. Father God, in the name of Jesus, thank you. Lord, thank you. Thank you for having me here and alert and awake. I give you praise, glory, and honor, and not as tired. Thank you for the listening audience, the Father, that all of us will receive from the Word of God tonight. Let us not be just hearers of the word, but we want to be doers of the word. Remind us all week of what we hear tonight, what we heard today in our church services and tonight, that we utilize the word of God. In Jesus' name, amen.
2: Amen, amen, amen. Wow, wow. Well, I don't know if that's you, but Dr. Priscilla is an expert. She is an expert in the financial field. She owns her own tax service and has been doing this for many years. I'm not sure, was it 25 or 30 years that you have been working in finances and along with ministries and just doing so many different things. You are on WTMR on Saturday evening also. And you come out for New Life Ministry Conference, and you come and bring the word there. Yes, and you're a member of a big, big church in Philadelphia. And so you are just all over the place. You are doing so much. And
3: not enough. Not enough for a king. Not enough for a kingdom.
2: You know, we all feel like that, and we have a lot on our plates, all of us, because this is kingdom work, and that's what we're doing. We're doing kingdom work.
3: Amen.
2: And whatever the Lord tells us to do, that's what we have to do. I know that the people would love to hear and get a better understanding of finances. And so I'm going to ask today, would you give us a little bit of light on financial freedom? Because financial freedom, it's so important. You know, our finances is, you know, one of the biggest things in our life. We put God first. We put family second. But our finances, you know, without the proper finances, as all of you that are listening knows, you can't eat. You don't have
3: nothing.
2: You can't pay your rent or your mortgage. You can't buy clothes. There are so many things you cannot do if you don't have the finances.
3: Or a shortage of the finances.
2: Right. And the Bible is full of information about finances. I actually have a Bible, and it's a financial Bible. And that's how I learn of all the scriptures and all the stuff in there about finances. So today I'm going to ask Dr. Priscilla what she shed some light on. And so the first thing I would like her to talk about is, what does it mean to be financially free? Can you just share some information on that?
3: Mm-hmm. Well, to be financially free, we first have to be in our spirit financially free by being born again. If we're not born again and ruled or governed by the Holy Spirit, you can have billions of dollars. You can be a multi-billionaire and still be in misery. Still be missing. First of all, you missed the mark. You missed the mark because you're without God. He's not in your heart. You still have a stony heart. And with those millions or billions or jillions, you will ruin lives. You'll be yielding power, and people will be suffering. The Bible says when a good king rules, the people rejoice. But when a bad king rules, the people moan. You could be king over your house, king over your business, king over your church, king over your community. It's according to what spirit do you have in you.
2: Wow.
3: That's
2: okay.
3: You rule with an iron fist. So to be financially free, you first have to be spiritually free. And then 3 John 2 says, John the Beloved says, "Beloved, I wish above all things that you may prosper and be in health, even as your soul prosper." Your soul is your will, mind, and emotion. So when we get born again, then it's our job to come into the Word of God and find and prosper our soul in finances, in family, in healing, in every area of our lives. Then we will prosper with our children. Then we will prosper. See, because there's no need in having a whole lot of money and you're not right.
2: Wow. Wow. That is an excellent answer. I'm learning something here now.
3: Because
2: so,
3: the devil is the one who's governing you. If you got all the money, you're going to hoard it. You're going to fire people at the drop of a hat. In fact, money is an evil master.
2: Wow. Wow. And we're going to touch on that in a few minutes. I'm going to, but I really would like to know, what is God's purpose for money? So help us to understand, what is God's purpose for money?
3: Okay, let's see. The first of God's 10 commandments is, "You shall have no other gods before me." And that's Exodus 20:3. But without question, money is the god of this world. Now, let's just put that on the table, because it is. People everywhere are concerned about accumulating it and the material goods it buys. We as Christians need to be watchful that we do not bow our knees to the money. So you're saying, what is God's purpose of the money? Well, now, can you run your house with no money? Can you pay the bills? Because Ecclesiastes 10:19 said, money answers all things. That means it pays the bills. It stops the gas company from cutting off your gas in the dead of winter. I've had it happen to me. I knew the church around the corner, which used to be a whole city block long, in the section of the city that I live in. The houses go up to from 1 or 00 all the way up to 47. And that church had that whole block plus a whole city block, just like any other school would. They did not have the money to pay the gas bill. The gas bill cut them off. Wow. I'm talking about a big Catholic church that at that time was still being financed, the majority of it, from the Vatican.
2: So would you say that the purpose for money is to provide some basic needs or...
3: Provide all needs.
2: Right.
3: It says money answers all things.
2: Yeah.
3: Let's just turn there real quick. Ecclesiastes 10:19. You got a kid that wants to go to college and they don't have the money. They don't go to college, get depressed, turn to the wrong crowd, and they wind up running in and out of jail.
2: Right.
3: You got hospital bills. You got medical bills. Then
2: yeah.
3: They'll see you, but they're going to put you out of there when the money runs out.
2: So that's one of the purposes that I'm getting that is God's purpose for money is for basic needs. How about that it could be to also to illustrate God's power? You know, because I believe that money is something that God can use to illustrate his power. You see, a miracle is a supernatural or natural event with precise timing to bring glory to God. And he can use that. I believe that it's, help me here with the scripture, Malcolm, please excuse me, everybody. The scripture has, I remember the number, 3:10. I can't think.
3: Oh, Malachi 3.
2: Malachi, that's it. Thank you so much. Yes, Malachi. Malachi 3:10 says, to prove me now. I remember the scripture. I just couldn't remember the name. Prove me now herewith, saith the Lord of hosts, for I will open you the windows of heaven and pour you out a blessing. That's God's power. And he shows that with his purpose for money. That was one of the things that I had learned in school, you know, that God does use money for different things. And that was one that I remembered.
3: Amen.
2: Yeah.
3: The scripture talks more about finances than it does salvation.
2: Yes. Yeah, I noticed that.
3: Back in the 90s, no, the 80s, I'm sorry, when the Lord called us off of our jobs, and that's when I began to study it, not from a secular, you know, in school with accounting and all that, but also, what does God have to say about money? Because when I grew up, we went from the haves to the have-nots. Mm-hmm. And the schooling that I went to, they took a vow of poverty. Mm-hmm. Okay. And my mother had said many a time to me, I believe poverty is a curse. And I said to her, you know, I believe you're right. And I began to study the scriptures to hear what God has to say about money, not what a particular group say that they're going to take a vow of poverty, even though those are sisters of the poor, and they do take a vow of poverty. But you better know that they're not poor. The organization is not poor. See, people use words like this to trick you into believing, or let me rephrase that, to make you believe that they are poor when they are not. If they're getting $1 from you, and $2 from me, $5 from the man down the street, $20 from the man up the street, the only thing they had to do is send you a letter, and a 55-cent stamp, I think they did real good. Because when you calculate the numbers, hey, they're doing all right for a day. They can raise easy $100,000 in a day.
2: Well, you know, people are doing that today.
3: They always did it.
2: But now here is something else that I used to hear. When I had my business, I often heard, and I'm sure that the listening audience, a lot of you have heard this, that money is the root of all evil. And would you give us a short summary on that statement? Because that's something I have always heard. Money is the root of all evil.
3: Well, because people don't read the scriptures, and they'll just take and say what somebody else said. It's like with the old biblical wives' tales. You got to watch it, because I remember but I'm going to read this to you. 1 Timothy 6:10. And so when things are passed down, I remember third grade, the nun had whispered something in somebody's ear, and they had to pass it from person to person. I'm talking about third grade. By the time it got back to sister, it was something totally different.
2: Mm-hmm. Yes. Yes.
3: Okay. So money, the Bible does not say that in 1 Timothy 6:10. It says the love of money is the root of all evil. This is why I opened up with this commandment that God gave us in Exodus 23, that you shall have no other gods before me. Because money is the god of this world. It is worshipped. It doesn't matter how wicked a person is. If they got money, people look past all that, find every kind of excuse. And do and say and listen to everything they say. But a poor man, the Bible says, can come with the truth, and they won't even listen to him.
2: Wow.
3: Or her.
2: Yes. So do you think that God wants us to really work hard to get as much money as we can? Do you think that's what God would want for his people, to just go out and work real, real, real hard to get all the money we need?
3: No. I can't agree with that. I can't agree with that. Because first of all, he loves us. Mm-hmm. He loves people. He loves us. He has put inside each and every last one of everybody living, good, bad, ugly, no color don't mean nothing, looks don't mean nothing, gender don't mean nothing. Every last one of us, he has put a gift in you to work. And some people got more than one gift. Some people have two. Some people have five. Over there in Matthew 5, it talks about those that he had left the talents with. Now, if you work your talent, if you work your gift that he gave you, and you give it to him, now, I'm not saying that you're not supposed to go to work, because I work. But you don't have to neglect your family. What does it gain to gain the whole world and lose your very soul? Why would you work super hard, wear your body out, you can't go nowhere, you can't do nothing, you're just bound, tied, and gagged to work for money? What happens if you drop dead? Who was that in the Bible who had all this money, say, oh, well, I'm going to go and make new barns and fill those up? And the scripture says, you fool, tonight your soul will be required of you.
2: Yes.
3: Your life will be required. So we are to balance things. Even if you don't have a family, balance it. Work smarter, they're talking now. You don't have to work hard. Work smart, but have your focus. Have a plan. What is the plan? He said, I have a plan for you. What is the plan that God has for you? Work that plan. But even if you work that plan, don't work it so hard, because as leaders, as pastors, especially those over churches, they forget that they're working for God and begin to just work, and just tear themselves up. We don't have to do that. It's not called for that. The Bible says he gives good pleasure out of giving his children the treasures.
2: Amen. Wow. Yes. And I believe that, you know, I totally believe, and I believe that we should work wise and not so hard. We should use wisdom. And that using wisdom is with anything that we do, you know, especially when it comes to money and finances, you know. And I also believe that God's purpose in giving us financial needs is to increase our love for him and our dependence upon him. That's, you know, when we look at the loving Father that gives us so much, you know.
3: Yes, he does. He gives it to us. He said, I'll give you houses that you don't have to buy.
2: Ooh, yeah, you just hit something. Because I remember when my aunt passed away, my mother, we had two houses on one property. And, you know, I was standing in the door and I heard that, you know. No, I didn't hear audible voice, everybody. No, but, you know, in my spirit, I heard God say that very thing to me, because the property had been left to me, and, you know, it was just, I wasn't thinking about it. I really wasn't thinking about the property, and I heard him say, I'll give you houses you never built, and what a, tears was coming out my eyes. But now, do you believe that the amount of money God gives to a person is based on how much faith he has?
3: No.
2: Okay. Yeah.
3: No.
2: Mm-mm. Okay.
3: No. Your faith is your currency. Your faith is your currency. Another word for currency would be money. Another word for currency would be asset. Do you use your faith to get large amounts of money, or do you just want God to pay your rent? Or do you just want God to give you lunch money? But if you want God to give you $100 million, then use your faith for that. It still takes the measure of faith to get rent money, food money, or $100 million. Rent money is only going to pay your rent for that month. Food money is only going to feed you for that meal. But $100 million can feed you forever, your family and your family's family, generations to come, especially when you train them on how to utilize the money and help a whole slew of people everywhere, near and far to you.
2: Yes. Yeah, that's...
3: Then you can learn how to make the money go into making money. The fastest, the hardest... Jesus, you just took me there. Money will make money faster for you than which you can make it.
2: All right. But and I think we all understand that.
3: We don't even start to go there.
2: Right.
3: The best thing we can do is come in this Bible. I'm talking to everybody out there, including me. If you haven't studied, start. If you have, redo it. About money. Because whoever has the goal rules. You see that happening right now. And it's always been like that. Pharaoh had the goal, he ruled. King David had the goal, he ruled. Hezekiah had the goal, he ruled. These people in the Bible was not broke, busted, and or disgusted. They were kings, y'all. David got enough money. I got to get it out the fly of my old Bible. That I ate the Bible everything but the outside cover. At one fight, one war, he went and he had enough money to buy the New York Wall Street. Stop playing
2: with
3: God.
2: Wow. So that says to me that God did provide. God will provide.
3: Excessively. Extreme.
2: You know, yes.
3: More than we look at Jesus as a poor man. That's why we're comfortable. I don't look at him as a poor man. When he was born, his father was a businessman.
2: Yes.
3: Am I right? Joseph
2: was. Yes, he was. Yes.
3: They went to town to get a census taken. Now, Mary was pregnant. They were on a donkey. Now, how many people did you see in the Bible stories on donkeys? You see people
2: right.
3: of means on donkeys.
2: That's right.
3: You see people
2: You're
3: of
2: right.
3: means with sandals on.
2: Yes.
3: That was their shoes.
2: Right.
3: They didn't have the wingtips and the sneakers and all the, you know, the bebops and all this that we have, the broken, they didn't have it. Them slippers was, you had some money. To be on that donkey, you had to have some money, okay?
2: Right.
3: That was like pulling up in a Cadillac or BMW or something like that. Now, when the Bible said he was, I'm talking about the Bible. I'm not talking about the Bible stories. Even with the Bible stories, they put him in the manger. The only reason why he was in that manger, first of all, she was getting ready to birth him. And she did birth him. How fast are you going to go and a woman's in labor?
2: Mm-hmm.
3: Now, you're not going to go pay no taxes if you don't have no income.
2: Right.
3: You don't have to go. No need for you to go. That's why they had to go, because he made money. So when he made money and he went there in his donkey, when they got to the Holiday Inn or the Sheraton Inn or whatever the inn's name was, it said an inn. When you go to an inn, what is the inn? We get ready to go to an inn down in the, where is that? Where are we going?
2: We're going to Hampton Inn. Virginia, yes.
3: Hampton, Virginia. Are we going to stay at an inn or are we going to sleep on the street? We're going to stay at, we call them hotels now.
2: Amen, yes.
3: But there was times where we related to them as an inn. An inn is a place that you stay in overnight, other than your natural abode. But if you look in Matthew 2 and 5, you'll see that he was 3 years old when the wise men came to him with their treasures.
2: Wow. And I just have to say that we're getting texts about our messages right now, and one of the texts said Deuteronomy 8:8. Somebody is, they're listening. Dr. Priscilla, and
3: He said he'll give you power.
2: Yes.
3: See,
2: wow.
3: To become, to create, to make,
2: yes.
3: to handle. Well,
2: yes.
3: You see?
2: Wow.
3: So we need to come up out of that poor man's, just because we poor. I remember I was talking to my youngest aunt about 20 years ago, and I was so passionate in talking to her about this finances, and she said, well, you know, Priscilla, she said, you know, Jesus said, poor baby had to go to Jesus. She said, Jesus said the poor always be with you. I said, that's right. I said, now look, he didn't say the same, you have to stay poor all the time. Move over and let somebody else get a chance.
2: I love it.
3: Get
2: I love
3: out
2: it.
3: The way, girl.
2: Yes. And, you know, you're talking about relatives. I had a girlfriend. We were friends since many, many years. And she said to me, well, you know, you're poor. Because she worked for IRS and Pico, and her uncle left her a couple of millions or whatever. She said, you know, you're poor. And I said, no, I'm not. She said, well, you don't have any money. And I said, but I'm not poor. I said, because I got a roof over my head and I got food in the cupboard. The refrigerator is full and the rent's paid every month. I said, I don't have any bills, okay? I said, so everything you see, I own. I'm not poor because I got Jesus. And so as long as I have King Jesus, I am not poor, okay? I might not have a lot of extra money to spend like you do, but I am not a poor person.
3: And
2: people don't, they get it all mixed up. You know what
3: I'm
2: I mean?
3: Glad you did not allow her to shut you down.
2: No. Because, I know the word.
3: Perspectives. You know, she's looking down her nose because and not thankful to God that she has inherited this money, but she inherited it. But she is ignorant to the use of it, you see. Because let's go to this Deuteronomy 8:18. He said, remember the Lord your God. She didn't remember God. If she did, she would have said, Whitney Houston, like Whitney Houston said to the Winans, the brother and the sister, to BB and CC. She said, I want to pay for something. They need money for something. And she said, let me pay for it. They said, oh, no, no, no. Now, they all were out there on the circuit singing and what have you. They were singing for the churches, and Whitney was singing for the world. And Whitney said, but I'm rich, and you guys are poor. I got the money. Let me pay for it. And she insisted she was not putting them down. She was making a statement of their condition and her condition. And she paid for whatever it was that, you know, that was needed to be paid for. That's what that sister should have did for you, not put you down. And if people don't remember, even if they don't get an inheritance, even if you did it on your own business, even if you did it in your own job, she worked for the IRS. Well, IRS don't pay you no whole exorbitant amount of money. You just have an exorbitant amount of work to do because I work for them, okay? And but you're not, you see a lot of money. You handle paperwork that has money on there, but that don't mean that that's yours. You see it, but it's not yours to manage, you see? So I think that she did not remember or knew that it was God who gave it to her. It says, for it is he that gives you power to get wealth, that, and this is why he wants to have for you to have it, that he may establish his covenant, which he swear unto your fathers as it is this day. When it gets into the wrong hands, saints, when it gets into the wrong hands, I don't care if they're saved, sanctified, baptized in the Holy Ghost, or a rank sinner on their way to hell and know it and want to go there. Those are the wrong hands. If they don't remember that it is God who gave them the money and that they are to establish his kingdom. I don't care if it's me, you, or the gatepost. We have to do it his way.
2: Yes, yes.
3: Other than that, it's going to be like it is right now. Uneven, large, large, large. Do you know that if the country gave every person, United States citizen, and countries everywhere gave their citizens, say, let's pick a number. Let's pick a number, $1 million per person. That would cause all debt to be gone.
2: Yes. You are so right. I'm going to make this really short. I was on a train coming from North Carolina one time, and as we were riding, it was just a couple of hours of just riding through the woods. I mean, with woods on both sides. And I got to thinking, with all this land out here, hours of nothing, seeing nothing but just acres of woods.
3: Mm-hmm.
2: And all the people that are homeless.
3: Homeless.
2: Okay, I don't quite understand, because you do know that there are 49 million people in the United States as of today that are homeless.
3: Jesus.
2: 49 million homeless people. And that's why it's so important for us to talk about finances, because a lot of all them people isn't because they're drug addicts or alcoholics or all that could be. 49 million people. That number, when I heard that number,
3: that's
2: I went, "My God!" And all
3: so
2: this land, you're telling me that something couldn't be done. But you see, the rich get richer, and the poor sometimes get poorer. And that
3: the poor,
2: is the truth.
3: No, sometimes, ain't no sometimes. The poor gets poorer. The reason why is because the rich is handling the money and then withholding it from the poor, because the poor don't know that they're supposed to take it back.
2: So when it comes to managing our money,
3: exactly,
2: God expects us to use our own common sense, or is that a true or false statement that we should be using our own common sense? Because I don't believe that some people use their common sense, or they do, or, you know, so... talk about that for a minute.
3: Let's use the mind of Christ.
2: All right.

0: say money is the root of all evil. That's the world says that. The Christians say that. That's a common saying. That's not the truth. The truth says the love of money.
1: And I asked you that because I want everybody out here to hear that. Because, you know, those are some of those false statements that people believe. But Proverbs 3:5 says, trust in the Lord with all your heart and lean not on your own understanding. So that statement for everyone out there is a false statement. You're not supposed to use your common sense, but lean on the Lord and let him direct your footsteps.
0: Yes,
1: get his
0: yes.
1: understanding.
0: Yes,
1: yes. yes.
0: Most
1: so,
0: definitely.
1: You know, as
0: have
1: we're
0: the
1: looking,
0: mind of Christ.
1: As we're looking at the financial freedom, and we're looking at what the Word of God says today. We're looking at that. So I would want everybody out there.
0: Say that word again. You said study. He didn't say a little bit here and a promise card over there. He didn't say you get a little from this preacher and a little bit from that preacher. Because how do you know that preacher studied that particular word that you're talking about? Okay.
1: Yes,
0: Even with us here on the radio, when we get off during the course of the week, I challenge or I ask everybody, I'm not going to challenge you, I'm asking you, for your good, for your life, for your family, for your children and your children's children until Jesus comes, study finances. Study the Word of God. If you're sick in your body, read all the scriptures on sickness, all the scriptures on healing, all the scriptures on health. Finance. We're talking about finance. I could not exhaust the Word of God on finance.
1: Oh, the Bible is so like I stated before, I have a Bible and it has all this information. It's outlined on the finances. I couldn't believe it. I couldn't believe when I got this Bible that there was that much information in the Word of God about finances. So that says this is really important for everyone's life. Now, do you believe that if you think and you act and you look successful, you will become successful? Do you think that works just by acting and looking?
0: To act, faith, Mark 11. Let's look at Mark 11. Let's just look at it. Because we're supposed to operate in faith. Right? Mark 11, that comes to mind on that one. And I'm sure there's even more scriptures that you can get that you hit the nail on the head.
1: Mark 11.
0: Yeah, I'm looking at Peter. I'm going to go to 20. And in the morning, as they passed by, they saw the fig tree dried up from the root. Now, a couple of verses up, Jesus cursed the fig tree. The reason why he cursed it is because it should be in production. Now, that's a whole another teaching. If you're not in producing, you're bringing a curse on yourself. We are to produce. We are to produce this gospel of the Lord Jesus Christ. If you don't get up and go to work, if you don't do, unless you're sick and or incapacitated, but just to say, I don't feel like going to work, I'm going to go down here, I'm going to get a check, I'm going to live off the fat of the land. No. You have a gift inside of you. You're supposed to be utilizing that. And that's what that tree was supposed to be doing. But anyway, let me come on down here because it says in Peter on verse 20,

0: 1, Mark 11:21, and Peter calleth to remembrance, saith unto him, Master, behold, the fig tree which thou cursest is withered away. And Jesus answered and said unto him, have faith in God. Another translation Amen. Says, have the God kind of faith.
1: Amen. Now, yes.
0: For verily yes. I say unto you, that whosoever shall say unto this mountain, be thou removed and be thou cast into the sea, and shall not doubt in his heart, but shall believe that those things which he say, shall come to pass, he shall have whatsoever he saith. So coming back mm-hmm. to this, that you're saying here, should we believe it? Should we act like it? Should we talk like it? Should we think like it? Whatever you talk about, that's what you got.
1: Amen. Well, that scripture definitely answered that. That scripture definitely answered that question.
0: Mm-hmm. Yes.
1: So,
0: if you talk about you don't have no money, guess what you just did? You gave the devil license to keep you broke. No money. If you talk about you're sick all the time, you gave the kingdom of darkness the right to keep you sick.
1: And this all here question kind of goes with that question. And this is something that I heard say, I'm always hearing things, right? Especially when I was in school. But whatever your mind can conceive and believe, you can achieve. Do you believe that is correct? That statement is correct?
0: Most, okay. Whatever. Yeah. Because I was getting ready to finish answering that, because on the other end, if you believe that you're prosperous, if you think that you're prosperous, well, where would that belief and that thinking come from? It comes from the audible voice of God, and it comes from the written or logos word of God. After a while, it becomes rhema on the inside of you. When it becomes rhema on the inside of you, it's a wrap. You got it. No ifs, ands, or buts about. You will, Joseph. Joseph.
1: All right. Yes.
0: Knew that he was to rule a nation. He knew that people were supposed to bow down to him. That was his faith. Even though he was in a jail, he might have, you know, given up all hope. I don't think he gave up all hope, but of him doing it, he knew that God had to do it. And let me just put something out here. All the dreams and visions that y'all have out there, don't give up on them. Don't throw them in the can. No, you can't. You cannot bring the past, the dream that God has placed in your heart. No more than Martin Luther King could. God had to bring Martin Luther King's dream to pass, and it's still unfolded. And Martin Luther King is dead. The dreams
1: wow.
0: that you and I have in our heart are God-given ideas, and the best thing we could do is wait on him. Oh, you said, there's that word, wait. Joseph had to wait until his appointed time. Moses had to wait until his appointed time. Moses was already an affluent man. He could have said, no, I'm going to stay right here in Pharaoh's kingdom, and I'm going to rule, and I'm going to be this, that, and the other, and this, and that. But God caused it so to where he had to come out of there and put him on the backside of the burner.
1: Wow.
0: Reverend, in order for him to get all that stuff up out of him so God can come through. It takes God to come through to bring your dreams to pass.
1: This is some good stuff, and there are a lot of people out there listening to us, and they are calling in and sending messages, and I just got a message that somebody would like to for you to explain sacrificial giving. I mean, they're coming in. People are listening. This is some good stuff here that you are bringing tonight. So I'm going to ask of you to just before our time is running out, but if you could just for our listener out there, talk a little bit about sacrificial giving.
0: Sacrificial giving would be if it's a sacrifice for you. Jesus became the sacrifice for us. That's the sacrificial giving. Oh, the Father could have went another way. He could have eliminated all of mankind and created a new Adam. But he said, who will go for us? Jesus said, I'll go. He sacrificed himself. For me, today is Father's Day. I sent the men that I know a little saying. And it said, for you who will go to the job, and I say a mumbling word when you're ostracized, when you're put down, when they talk about you, and when you have to go to work, for not for you, but sacrificing yourself for your family. And then when you get back home, instead of you being appreciated, the family is cutting you down. The wife is saying, I'm saying this in my language now, the wife is, oh, well, you know, that's what you're supposed to do, and these kids get on my nerves, and and the poor man is laying in bed. He can't go to sleep. Why? Because he's worried about school bills and clothes bills and this and that to that. Mom, I think about it, but Dad has the ultimate responsibility to be a provider. There's one thing to be a caretaker, but there's something else to be the provider. Glory to God. Jesus provided sacrificially salvation for every man, woman, and boy and girl. So it brings me to my point of you're broke. You need some. You need food. You got to pay the mortgage. You got to pay the rent, and what little bit of money you got is not enough to pay all those bills. Well, sacrifice it. Take it to the altar of God. That's what Jesus did. That cross became an altar. Glory to God. Take it to the altar. Put it on the altar of your church and give it to God and sit back and watch Him work. He'll do it in a New York minute. I can tell you testimony after testimony of when we had to sacrifice because we did not have, even moving into this house, first mortgage. Who wants to be late on the first mortgage? I said, well, look, it's either pay the mortgage, buy some food, and no tithes. I'm going out here and pay my tithes. I paid my tithes. I bought some food. We had not really had a good meal in almost a month. I paid my tithes, bought the children and I some food. My father-in-law has sent me five $100 money orders.
1: Wow.
0: My unemployment compensation came through. I got about six or seven of those checks. My husband was on the ship, and our officer said to him, Sigler, how much money do you need? He said, sir, I need about $5,000. He said, well, good. He said, but I don't have it because I haven't worked. Oh, don't worry about it. We'll take it out of the ship's treasury. Sent me a check for $5,000, all
1: wow.
0: Because I decided that I was going to sacrifice and that mortgage and those bills, because it wasn't just the mortgage, it was the light bill, the gas bill, the this, and that, and paid that tithe and that offer, and brought me and them kids some food, and that was the end of that. We didn't use it all for that, you know what I'm saying, but we paid our sacrifice.
1: Yes.
0: That money came and hit. It was so much money that I had to call the bank and say, I'm sending my daughter to y'all. Because guess what, y'all? I was bedridden. Hey, glory to God. I couldn't get out the bed to go to the bank to cash nothing.
1: Wow.
0: Sacrifice.
1: Wow.
0: Try me, he said. See if I won't open you the windows of heaven. Pour you out a blessing. That there you won't have enough food.
1: Yes. And you know what? I love this because I've been there. And I know there's other people that's been there. I know one lady especially right now who does, she's always doing that sacrificing. And she's just getting blessed and blessed and blessed. And she's getting more and more, you know. But one of the things, I want to just say this. One of the things, when you do that, you have to believe. You got to have that faith. Because faith of a mustard seed, because without the faith, it doesn't work. You got to believe and know and trust God, his word, because this is his word. This is his word that if you do this, this is I'm going to do this for you. I'm going to do this for you. So, you know, I want everybody to understand that. Go ahead, dear.
0: And I was committed to paying the tithe. Get committed to pay your tithe, just like you committed to sit down and eat your breakfast, lunch, and or dinner. Mm-hmm. Get committed.
1: This is a little thing compared to what you just stated, but I remember I was going on my way to work, and I was a sinner too. Okay, I've messed up. When they first put the tolls in New Jersey, and we lived in the country, like, and so on my way home once a week, I would stop and pick up all the coins on the ground.
0: I know that's right.
1: Because, you know, it was tight. It was tight. You know, it wasn't right, but it was tight.
0: You don't have to be a sinner to do that, and you don't have to be tight.
1: But back then it was only 10 cents, okay? And I would pick up all the coins so that I could get back and forth to work. This one time I'm sitting in church and I have no money. I have nothing to put in the plate. And I had $10. And that $10 I needed to get back and forth to work. And something said, put it in. I held on to it for a minute now. And then I finally put it in. And I'm sitting saying, that was really dumb because you have no money to get to work. So I had a suit on. I hadn't had the suit on in a long time. And I went home and I was taking my suit off. And there was a pocket inside. You know, most women's jackets don't have pockets inside, and I reached in the pocket and pulled out $20.
0: Stop it. See, that's what I'm talking about.
1: Oh, okay. Now, you can get back and forth to work, but I sacrificed. I put that in there because I knew it was the right thing to do.
0: Exactly.
1: And that's what God does. And when I said little, because it wasn't a big, but it was big to God. It was big to God.
0: It was a sacrifice, and it was your obedience to God. The same way with mine. Mine was my obedience to God. And you got to remember, with you, you're a woman, and not putting women down, but that was a man who worked on a job to pay, you know, out there, those merchant seamen, they make large amounts of money. They don't you know, make small. When he came off of those ships, we had to do a lot of adjusting financially, because you could spend money all day and still have money. You know, that's the kind of money that they made out there. So that's why it was a large amount, $5,000 back then, $5,000 today is a lot of money for somebody to say, oh, we'll write you the check. Hello? Wow. What job does that? You see what I'm saying?
1: Right.
0: And that was not normal for them to do that. You had to work and make that money in order for them to give you that. But that was the spirit of Christ.
1: Amen. The questions are still coming in. We're still getting questions for you, Dr. Basila. They want to know about, they want to know more about giving. And I know that our time is going to be running out soon. So I'm going to ask you, because I have some more things that I want you to tell us, because I'm learning over here. really talk to us about tithing and giving, especially the churches are suffering now. The mm-hmm. churches are suffering because people are not giving. They're not giving
0: people
1: to
0: are not
1: ministries
0: giving.
1: Anymore.
0: Mm-hmm.
1: And so that's something that I think if you could come back again and explain and expound on, you know, why aren't they giving? How, what do the churches
0: yes.
1: need? Because, you know, during COVID, there were some large churches that were closing down.
0: Yeah, and churches are closing down all the time because people do not give, even before the COVID. Now, let me address that real quick. If you love God, if you really love him, and he's not your handyman, he's not your sugar daddy, if you love him, you'll give to him. If you don't, you'll always be looking for him to give you some. Let's get real, people. If you look, I've been there. I was in church, and we was popping it. I mean, we was having a good time. I really love the Lord. I mean, when young people sing, you know, they commit to jump. The Lord said, no, you don't.
1: Mm.
0: I said, Lord, don't start. We're in church. He said, but you don't. You love me. You're here because of what you can get.
1: Wow.
0: Now, are you there with him, in relationship with him, for what you can get out of him? Or are you in relationship with him for what you can give to him?
1: Mm.
0: I love him because he first loved me. We say it all the time. He was the one that went to the cross, took the brutal beatings, the whips, the 39 stripes, the beatings all night long, the beard snatched out of his face. I mean, mutilated for me, and I don't love him? I have a problem. God had a problem. And I said that day, over 50 years ago, I was truthful with God. And I said, and I don't. I said, but if you'll put that love in me to when I always love you, I'll never turn my back on you. And I haven't. I don't care what the need is. I don't care what I'm going through. I'm going to give God whatever I have. I had a big sacrifice. My son and my grandson within a 7-week period. I did not grow bitter with God. I did not curse God. I said, Lord, thank you for these two young men. I released them into your hands. It was my time to be with them. Now they're with you eternally. Why? Because I love him. I trust him. My all in all, he is just that. So if whatever it is that you have that he needs, which is you, give it to him. Tonight, sacrifice yourself for him the same way he sacrificed himself for you. And your heart and both your hands will open to him. If not, they'll stay closed.
1: Wow.
0: If not, your hands will stay closed and your heart will be cool towards him. Oh, I really love the Lord, but we're in church and we're around church people and the synergy and the energy is going on and what have you. But when you look down, glory to God, and your child is dead, hallelujah, and you was not expecting that, and you don't step back, and Reverend May and I both have been there, done that. But we refused to curse God, didn't even walk inside of our minds to do nothing like that. And we still gave of ourselves.
1: Yeah. Yes. Yes. You know, this is such good material here. I know that there's other people, the questions are coming in for you, Dr. Priscilla. And we definitely have to come back again. you know, you do and answer some of the questions. We can't, there's so many coming in now that you can't even answer all of them tonight. People wanted, somebody wants to know, what can ministries do? What can the churches do? And I know that, you know,
0: what can the churches just, do?
1: Yeah,
0: the
1: what
0: churches?
1: Can ministries do to encourage? I mean, we're hearing exactly what you're saying, and we know this is correct, but someone just sent in a message. What can we do to encourage the people? To
0: teach on what we're teaching. You have to teach your people continuously. If I went into a church on a Mother's Day to talk about mothers, two women, Mary and somebody, and I wind up talking about the Jezebels and all that, when the Holy Ghost finished, not me, when the Holy Ghost finished, every person, the boys and the girls, the young men and the young women, were lined up. Why? Because you go in with the Holy Ghost and teach the people, whether it's about fornication, whether it's about sickness, teach them about these finances. Don't say, oh, come on in here and give to the church because the church needs to pay your light bill. Automatically, in my mind and everybody else's mind, well, I got a light bill too, honey. You know what I'm saying? And they're not going to give it. Talk to them about what I just talked to you about, loving God, and take them into by hand to know God and to love him with all of their heart, mind, body, and soul. Teach them that. Teach them about finances. You might not get rich overnight, but guess what? A prosperous church, and I just told Reverend May that, that was one of my last books, the Bible College graduation, but with Dr. Ross, how to grow a church. You grow a church by educating the pew. Mm-hmm. It has to be continuous. Mm-hmm. They might balk. Let them. Do you want them to balk, or do you want God to balk? When we look at who's who, the people don't mean nothing. I take a stand on this. I have a lot of people that come up to me and say, oh, well, I pay my tithes. Well, if you pay your tithes, good. I'm not addressing you. I'm addressing those who don't, or who won't. You see? And so, and reminders to those of us who do it, look, keep on doing it, keep on being expectation, keep reading the word, keep studying the word. Why? So they can know what is the benefits. One of the things I'm looking at is marketing as a business person. Because my CFO, she's the one that gets the money from the taxpayer because if not, taxes is free, according to her, right? And so, and I said to her, I'm not proficient in marketing, but getting the money out of them, because I hear their problems. I hear their problems. And I said, well, you know, I can reduce it, you know. She says, no, that's not business. This is, you did not get paid by some other organization to take care of their needs. They have to learn to pay for these services. And she's right. So what I started doing was looking at marketing concepts. The first thing they say to you at Macy's, say for instance today Macy's, they're telling you to come on in on Father's Day. Okay. 20%, 20-30% off. That's the first thing you see on whatever the items are that you. Now, when you get there, Father's Day shoes might be $60. But in your mind, you're going to get 20-30%. Why? Because that's what they told you. So if they're $60 and you pay $30 or $40, because you got 20% discount. What drew you in there was the discount. Why am I using that analogy? Because I want you, pastors, that when you're teaching your people, tell them the benefits of them giving to God. He said he would open up, if you give, he'll open up the windows of heaven and pour you out a blessing. I know a girl told me that out of the windows of heaven came a house for her. I know for me, out of the paid for, the only thing she had to pay was $27 for a whole house. Wow. For me and my husband, we got a car. Insurance paid for, gas in the car, nothing wrong with it. We were walking. We got a car over a telephone call. Try me and see if I made a vow and had a child, three children, walk up out of the prison system. That's the benefits of it. What troubles do you have? What sickness do you have that can't get well? Make a vow. Pay your tithes. Do an offering. Give. Give till you give out. Glory to God. See. Wow. Testing. He's the one that says, test me. I didn't say it. He said it. So he told me to test me. Oh, you want? Oh, I'm to give you a test? Oh, okay. Well, the test is, I want this. And I got it. I want that. Yeah. And I got it. You want a husband? Yeah. Make a vow. You want a wife? Pay your tithes and offerings. Do that.
1: Amen. Yeah. Wow.
0: So that's how you do it, pastors. And you bring people in to talk to your people about what we're talking about right here.
1: Wow. Awesome. And I can't say anything else but awesome because, you know, I just learned so much. And I know our listening audience out there, they were learning. And I hope they will grow in the Word of God. But before we close here, I just want to say to everyone, if you don't know Jesus, I'm telling you, this is the time. This is the time right now. You know, it's a now time. That's what it is. It's a now time. It's not a tomorrow. Tomorrow I'll do it. Well, let me finish partying and doing all these things because they're fun. And then, you know, later on next year, you know, I'll take and get around to it. No, no, no, no. You see, I'm talking to all of our listening audience.
0: Amen.
1: You are invited. You're invited. Jesus is inviting you to come in. He says all you have to do is RSVP. Let him know that the plan of salvation is so simple. And I call it the ABC. You have to admit that he is Lord and that you're a sinner. You have to believe that he is God's son and that he died for you on the cross. And then you have to confess. You have to confess and accepting him in your life and trusting him. And you will be saved. Put him first in your life. He is the Lord and Savior Jesus Christ. He is the only King. He is the one. And when you do that, now you can go to him freely and you can ask for anything. He said he wants to bless his children. He wants to give you, whether it's finances or whatever it is. But remember, Jesus is Lord. And everybody, here's something else to remember. You are blessed.

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Here's a song that I wrote about 3 weeks ago. 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We need you right now.

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0: When you're standing at a crossroads.
1: You're standing at a crossroads.
0: What do you do?
1: What do you do?
0: Real sweet, when a fork is in the road.
1: When a fork is in the road. What do you do?
0: When the world is on your shoulders.
1: When the world is on your shoulders.
0: When your back is up against the wall.
1: When your back is up against the wall.
0: Come on.
1: What do you do?
0: What do you do?
1: What do you do?
0: You hold on.
1: You hold on.
0: And keep the faith.

0: 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Keep the faith. 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When there's nowhere else to look.
1: When there's nowhere else to look.
0: Where do you turn?
1: Where do you turn?

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well, well. Let us give God the praise on this morning. Amen. Let us give God the glory. Let us give him the honor. Let us give him the praise that he deserves in this morning. Amen. I'm so excited to be live on this morning to give you the word of the Lord. Amen. I just thank the Lord because he is good. His mercy is everlasting, and his truth endures to all generations. Amen. Amen. You know, I get excited when it comes down to the goodness of the Lord. Amen. You know, the Bible tells us in the scriptures, oh, be thankful unto him and bless his name, and let us exalt his name together. Hallelujah. Glory to God. So let us exalt the name of the Lord together on one accord. Can I get an amen? Hallelujah. Because that's what we are called to do right now at this point in time, is to give the Lord what's due unto him. The scripture also says, give unto the Lord the glory, due unto his name. There was another scripture that said that at the name of Jesus, every knee shall bow and every tongue shall confess that Jesus is Lord to the glory of God the Father. So, if they're not going to confess now, they will confess when they see him in the presence of the angels. Amen. Like when they see him in splendor, when they see him come through the clouds, they will glorify and reverence him as the Lord. My God, my God. Thank you, Jesus, for this wonderful, wonderful, wonderful morning. Hallelujah. Glory to God. And if you are a prayer warrior, you will know and understand that this is the witching hour. Amen. Glory to God. See, a lot of people fell asleep, right? But Jesus said, could not you stay up and pray with me 1 hour? Because remember, the disciples were falling asleep when Jesus was praying in Gethsemane. And he was praying unto the Father, and his followers was falling asleep. And see, this isn't the time when we should be falling asleep. Amen. This is the time where we should be praying, especially at these moments in time, especially in these moments in where we are in the wee hours of the morning. Amen. Because this is the witching hour. My God. My God. And see, if you are an intercessor, you will know what I'm talking about. Amen. You know what I'm talking about. Glory to God. And if you don't know what I'm talking about, I would encourage you to get on your hands and knees and pray and intercede. My God, intercede for whatever it is the Lord wants you to intercede for. Amen. You have people that's sick in the hospital. You have people that is homeless. You have people that has, you know, kids being taken away from their families, whatnot. You have all kinds of problems that's going on. But this is a time where we need to be praying, folks. This is a time where we need to be interceding. Last week, I talked about interceding for leaders and how we have to respect those that God placed in authority. Amen. And see, a lot of people don't want to talk about that these days. They don't want to talk about that because they're being insubordinate. And see, God does not respect those who is being insubordinate. It's because if you're being insubordinate to the ones that God has sent, that means you're being insubordinate to God. Amen? Now, those leaders that you've been under that's leading you in the right way, they put God first. And that should be the first priority. I put it on my Facebook message because there is preachers, there is teachers, there is so-called prophets and apostles, evangelists and teachers who claim to be of God, but guess what? They don't have a relationship with God. And that's bad. Jesus said, it is the blind leading the blind. Both shall fall to a ditch. You got to be careful with who you're following. Because if they don't have a relationship with God, where are they leading you to? They're leading you straight to the bottomless pit of hell. I have to tell it as it is, y'all. I got to tell it as it is. Especially
when you yourself don't know a relationship with God? If you yourself don't have a relationship with God, how would you know what is Christ like and what it is about? Amen? You're not going to know, because you're not going to have no vision, no discernment. And the scripture says where there is no vision, people perish. The scripture says somewhere that my people perish for a lack of knowledge. If we say that we have the knowledge of God, if we say we have the wisdom of God and we have the understanding of God, walk in that understanding, walk in that knowledge, walk in that wisdom. Don't live as if you are carnal. Live as if you know that you know that you know. Amen? Thank you, Father. Thank you, Father. Glory to God. Let us pray, folks, because I feel like preaching up in here. Let me tell you something. I feel like preaching up in here. Glory be to God. Hallelujah. Thank you, Jesus. Glory be to God. Hallelujah. Hallelujah. See, you know, you know, it's time out, folks, for fun and games. There's so much fun and games going around, and God is calling for holiness at this time. You know, there's a lot of compromise going on in the churches. There's a lot of compromise going on in the leaders. And there's a lot of compromise going on in the usher board. You have people that's in your pulpit preaching, but yet again, have no relationship with the Father. And the ones that do have a relationship with Father, they can't fool you. Why? It's because you have to discern it. God will reveal to you what's what. And so they're going to get mad when you expose them, right? When you expose them to the truth. And how you expose them? You expose them through the gospel of Christ, because it is the gospel that saves. But the gospel is there also to convict. The gospel is always there to convict you and convince you to repent. Repent of your false Christianity. Repent of your false religion, because your outward show is not pleasing unto God. God knows your heart. He knows what you're thinking about. And even when you don't say it, your thoughts speak loud unto God. So he knows what you're thinking about, just when you don't know what he's thinking about. Glory to God. Because remember, God is omniscient. He's omnipresent. And he's all-knowing, ladies and gentlemen. Glory to God. Maybe I'm saying this tonight is because there's some of you people that's straddling in the fence. You're not sure what you're going to do. But the Bible says, choose you this day whom you will serve. Amen. That's what Joshua told the nation of Israel. Choose you this day whom you will serve. Even Jesus is saying in the scriptures, he is saying that no man can serve two masters. You cannot serve God and mammon. You cannot have money as your God. Guess what? Because there is no security in money. There's no security in no money, because you get money today, you lose it tomorrow. But if you have Jesus, you will forever be secure in your salvation. Amen. And as a matter of fact, people are going to hate me for this. You will never lose your salvation. You won't lose the Holy Spirit. Why? Because the scripture says that we are sealed unto the day of redemption. We're sealed with the Holy Ghost until we are redeemed into heaven. Amen. Until the Lord comes back and get us. A lot of people don't agree with that, but that's scriptural. Even Jesus said in the book of John, he said that no man will be able to pluck you out of his hand. Amen. I'm going to go to John chapter 6. Amen. Because I can hear people talk. But let me shut these people up. Amen, with the word of God. And let me tell them this. In the book of John, chapter 6, verse 39, it says, this is the will of him who sent me, that all that he has given me, I lose nothing. Glory to God. So if the Father has given you over to the Son, and you receive the Son, you receive the atonement of the Son, the once for all sacrifice, the totalness of the forgiveness, then guess what? The scripture
scripture says that of all that he has given me, I lose nothing. Hallelujah, glory to God. Jesus has not lost you. You haven't lost the Spirit of God. You are secure in him, my God. Now, what he was really saying was that he gave new life and raised it up at the last day. He will raise you up the day when he comes back, the day when he raptures you. The scripture says to be absent from the body is to be present with the Lord. Verse 40 says, this is my Father's will and purpose, that everyone who sees the Son and believes in him as Savior will have eternal life, and I will raise him up from the dead on the last day. Glory to God. Hallelujah, glory to God. This is a twofold type of message, because that all who came to the Son will be received and not lost. That all who see and believe on the Son will have eternal life. The Bible says in John 3:16, a very familiar passage of scripture that we all know, it says, for God so loved the world that he gave his only begotten Son, that whosoever believeth in him shall not perish, but have everlasting life. Verse 17 says, for God sent out his Son into the world to condemn the world, but that the world through him will be saved. See, Jesus didn't come to condemn, but he came to save. Can I get an amen? He came to save you. In the context of these verses, the Bible said that Nicodemus came to Jesus by night. Thank you, Jesus. Hallelujah. Glory to God. And he wanted to, ooh, Jesus. Jesus told him what it means to be born again. Except a man be born again, he cannot see the kingdom of God. Because, see, the Pharisees, they was caught up in religiosity. They was caught up in works and not relationship. And it seems like that's what it is today. You got people in Christianity that wants to come to church and wants to sing their little praise and worship songs. And they want to sing in a choir. They want to preach in a pulpit. They want to usher in an usher board, whatnot. They want to sit in the pews. They want to do all these different other things. But guess what? Where is your relationship with God? Do you know God in the pardon of your sins? Do you know him personally? Because it's all right to do these things, but what does it mean when you don't truly have a relationship with the Father? I take you back to Matthew 7. Verses 21 to 23, the Bible tells us that he is not the person that says, Lord, Lord, right? Because anybody can call Jesus Lord. Anybody can say that. Just like anybody can say, oh, I believe God. But do you follow him? Do you follow him? Do you live for him? Do you talk with him? How often do you spend in his word? How often do you spend in prayer? Glory to God. How often do you talk to the Lord? Amen. Is your foundation built on a rock? My God. And if it's built on wood, stubble, and hay, the Bible says that it will suffer loss. But you will still, I mean, he was talking about your reward. You will lose your reward, but the scripture said you will still be saved as if by fire. You will still be saved. So you still have your salvation, you just won't have the reward. Amen? Your reward is lost. You lost because of the fact that your works was not found worthy of God. It means that you did it out of self-ambition. Self-ambition. And there's a lot of that going on in the church. But what about those who's not really saved? The scripture says that they came from us, but they were not of us. If they were of us, they would have remained. So you got to question yourself if these people really had faith that claimed that they was walking with Christ. And see, listen to this. I want to show y'all something. There's a difference between walking in Jesus versus walking with Jesus. Oh, glory to God. Nobody has ever heard of that before. Walking with Jesus versus walking in Jesus.
I'm going to show y'all something. If I say I walk with Jesus, if I'm walking with something, I'm walking with something that's tangible. You see what I'm saying? So if I walk with something that's tangible, I may not be with that person very long. You see what I mean? Because this person is going to his destination, I'm going to my destination. We've got different destinations to go to, right? So by me saying I'm walking with Jesus, there will be something that the disciples were saying, because Jesus was around the disciples physically, teaching them and preparing them to be pioneers of the church. But not only when the disciples, they have received the regeneration of the Spirit, but they received the indwelling of the Spirit when you get to the book of Acts. Hallelujah, glory to God. When you get to that portion of the book of Acts, when they received the indwelling of the Spirit, because they already received the regeneration of it. They received the indwelling of the Spirit so that they can be empowered and they can be equipped for ministry. Hallelujah. Because Jesus had already taught them everything. Now that they got the endowment of the Spirit, now they can go forth and thunder out the gospel of Christ. The gospel of Christ. Amen. So now Jesus is no longer physical, but Jesus is in them through the Spirit of God. So you got to understand, when you are in the Spirit, you are in Christ, and Christ in you. It's the divine union. That is when you are walking in Christ and not with Christ. Now, I've got that distinction out the way so that nobody won't be confused. There's a song that we used to sing in the church saying, I'm encouraged to walk with Jesus. You know what? Maybe we should advance the wording a little bit. How about we should be saying, I'm encouraged because I'm in Jesus. Wow. Wow. I'm encouraged because I'm in Jesus and Jesus is in me. And no man can pluck me out of his hand, because I'm a forever be in his hands. Yes, there were times that we're going to backslide. Yes, there were times that we're going to have our off moments, that we're going to have our fleshly moments. But that doesn't mean, hallelujah, glory to God, that he has forsaken us. Because scripture says, I never leave you nor forsaken you. Glory to God. Glory be to God. Hallelujah, glory to God. And I can hear some of you right now. What about Hebrews chapter 6? Well, let me talk about Hebrews 6 real quick. Because what Hebrews 6 is really saying, the writer of Hebrews was really talking about the full assurance of their hope that they had in Christ. If you read the whole entire chapter completely, because what we do is that we read verses 4 through 6, but not the entire chapter. Because listen to this. When you read chapter 5 lets us know that they were immature because they was on milk. They wasn't receiving the solid food yet, right? But when you get to verse chapter 6, the first 3 verses, he was telling them to move on to maturity, meaning that you have to mature into the things of God. You have to mature into the things of God. Hallelujah, glory to God. Now, as I make my way to chapter 6 of the book of Hebrews, I want to invite you to understand something, that there is this teaching that's going around that's saying that you would lose your salvation. But I want to invite you to ask this question. How can you lose something that you haven't earned in the first place? Glory to God. I want to invite you to understand something. See, listen to this. You got to understand that the book of Hebrews was speaking about Jews who were familiar about the Levitical priesthood and the laws of Moses and the tithing and all of these different other things. That's why if you notice, when you read the book of Hebrews, it tells you about these things because these are the things that the Jews were familiar with, right? But then the writer of Hebrews, who understood the present truth, were brought to understand that
they were found on greater promises, where Christ had already fulfilled the priesthood. He had already fulfilled the kingship. He fulfilled the law, the prophets. He fulfilled every milk and cranny of the scriptures. So now that we have the present truth of this dispensation of now grace, which we are now walking in, is no longer condemnation. That's why Paul was saying to them, there is therefore now no condemnation to them who are in Christ, who walk not after the flesh, but after the Spirit. Amen. So you got to walk in the Spirit, because when you walk in the Spirit, there's no condemnation in Christ. But guess what? What happens if I walk in the flesh? Walking in the flesh produces death, right? But if somebody doesn't have the Spirit of God, you don't belong to Christ. You don't belong to him. So you basically dead. You're spiritually dead. You need life through the Spirit of God. You need the gospel preached to you. You need to just not only just hear the word, but to receive the word. Because a lot of people are so comfortable with just hearing the word. But what about receiving it? Believing in the word, that the word of God has been preached to you. Hallelujah. Thank you, Father. Now I'm going to 1 Corinthians chapter 15, y'all. Thank you, Father. The Lord is speaking something on tonight. Amen. Hallelujah. See, listen, I don't care about nobody's opinion. I don't care about nobody's, whatchamacallit. I care about what the word says. Amen. Chapter 15 of the book of 1 Corinthians said, now, brothers and sisters, let me remind you once again of the good news of salvation, which I preached to you, which you welcomed and accepted, on which you stand by faith. By this faith, you are saved, reborn from above, spiritually transformed, renewed, and set apart for his purpose. If you hold firmly to the word which I preach to you, unless you believe in vain. And what does it mean by believing in vain? It means just superficially and without complete commitment. See, there's so many superficiality going on into the body of Christ without no complete commitment. You got to be committed to the gospel. Where's the commitment? And as a matter of fact, why is superficiality necessary? Why is it necessary? The gospel message is what needs to be preached. And not only just preached, not only just heard, but received and believed on. Amen. Thank you, Father. Christ lived and died in accordance with the prophecies about him in the Old Testament. Hallelujah, glory to God. Now let's come on back to Hebrews 6. Amen. For it is impossible to restore to repentance those who have been once been enlightened spiritually, who have tasted and consciously experienced the heavenly gift and have shared in the Holy Spirit, and have tasted and consciously experienced the good word of God and the powers of this age, world to come, and then have fallen away, it is impossible to bring them back again to repentance, since they again nailed the Son of God on the cross. For as far as they are concerned, they are treating the death of Christ as if they were not saved by it at all. Wow. And are holding him up again to public disgrace. You know what that really means, y'all? That really means that they understood that when you had committed a sin, they understood also that there was an atonement that needed to be made for that sin. Not knowing that Jesus had already provided for that atonement, right? But to fall away from that, looking for something other than what Jesus had did, wow. You know what that means? It means you won't find nothing else outside of the sacrifice of Christ. You won't find nothing else outside the atonement of Jesus. So those who was immature,
they felt as though that, you know, they were comfortable going back to the sacrifices of the law, or, you know, maintaining the law and things of that sort, after they have heard or understood in the message of salvation through Christ, right? Now, let's move on to verse 7. And it says, for soil that drinks the rain, which often falls on it and produces crops useful to those whose benefit it is cultivated, receives a blessing from God. But if it presently produces thorns and thistles, it is worthless and close to being cursed, and it ends up being burned. And see, listen to this. Going back to the falling away, and going back to, you know, repentance and being restored back. Now, does that mean that you can't come back to the original state of you believing in Christ? Or does that mean something else? I think it means something else. I think it means that, you know, the sacrifice that Christ had already made, he's not going to die on a cross again, because he died only once. Now, can you get saved again? If you were saved only once, then why would you need to be saved again? So apparently the answer is no. He's not dying on the cross again. He's not going to save you again. It's not going to happen, because it already happened the moment that you understood it. And the moment that you believed it, why would you go back? Why would you go back to what you used to believe? And that tells me, and that lets me understand, that you really didn't fully believe in it. You really didn't really fully believe in the assurance of hope that you already have. So no, I don't believe the text actually said they lost what Jesus has given to them. I really fully believe that it said, as the scripture says, that in that state of mindset that they are in, they just haven't really truly understood in the maturity stage of where they understood what it was about, of the reason of why Jesus had did what he did. They don't understood the full assurance of hope that they had. That's why they went and did what they did. But it's not the case if you read the rest of the chapter. So when you read the rest of the chapter, you will find out that Hebrews 4 through 6 and chapter 6 is not going to be the case for those who truly, fully understood and accepted and walked in the message of Christ and walked in the Spirit. Amen. Verse 8 says, but if it presently produces thorns and thistles, it is worthless and close to being cursed. It ends up being burned. Verse 9 says, but beloved, even though we speak to you in this way, we are convinced of better things concerning you and of things that accompanies salvation. For God is not unjust so as to forget your work and the love which you have shown for his name in ministering to the needs of the saints, God's people, as you did. And we desire for each one of you to show the same neglected, the diligence all the way through, so that to realize and enjoy the full assurance of hope Until the end, you will need to realize and enjoy the full assurance of hope until the end. So it is not only speaking about the falling away, but it's speaking about how there's better things for you concerning salvation. Amen. So the chapter was talking about, and it's highlighting, and it defends the security that we are having through Christ and in Christ. It has nothing to do with losing what Jesus had already given you permanently. Because if it was so, then I would assume something in the scriptures where it said the Holy Spirit would have been removed. We're not in the days of the Old Testament. We're in the days where the Spirit of God abides surely inside of you. Permanently. Amen?
permanently. You know, there's different interpretations about this text, but you know what? You know what? I stand to believe that when you go to chapter 10 and verse 26 and 27, that outside of Jesus Christ, there is no other sacrifices. So those folks, again, in Hebrews, that done heard the gospel, that started off small, they were immature, but yet they were still flirting around with the gospel accordingly. So they was basically wishy-washy, straddling in the fence a little bit. Amen? They had to make a conscious decision of what they're going to do concerning Jesus. Amen? Because Jesus had already did everything for them. And will God reject a repentant soul? He would not. He would honor a soul that is repentant. And what is repentance? Repentance means to turn away, right? Now, repentance also means to change your mind. Change your mind about what? Change your mind about what? Change your mind about sin, change your mind about the way you live, and also change your mind about Jesus. Because if you go back to the book of Acts, when Peter was preaching about Jesus Christ, whom they rejected, the Bible said they were pricked to the heart. And they ran to Peter. And Peter said, "What must we do to be saved?" And Peter told them, "Repent." And here goes that word again, repent. Repent for your unbelief in Jesus. Repent of your sins, meaning to change your mind about your sin, change your mind about the way you live, change your mind about rejecting Christ, change your mind about missing the mark, change your mind all the way around to Jesus Christ. Glory be to God. Repent and be baptized, every one of you, in the name of Jesus Christ for the what? Remission of sins, and you shall receive the gift of the Holy Ghost. The gift of the Holy Ghost. Glory to God. And that's the message that Jesus said that they will preach to the people. Amen. And when you get to Paul was preaching a message to the Gentiles. And there's this debate going on saying, how does Jesus and Paul, you know, how can they teach the same thing? And I'm going to say, yes, they taught the same thing. But there is different aspects of the gospel. The rest of the apostles, after they got in doubt with the power of the Spirit, they went and brought forth the gospel of the kingdom that was for the Jews, and the gospel of the Gentiles, which is called grace. We're not Jews, people. We're people of Gentiles according to the Bible. If you rightly divide the word of God correctly, amen, it'll let you know that we're under Paul's gospel. The Jews' gospel is the gospel of the kingdom, amen, because God's plan was for Jews and the Gentiles to coexist together under the same gospel, right? That's why Jesus said that my sheep that I have, which is not of this fold, them also I must bring together. Glory to God. He was not only talking about bringing the lost sheep of Israel together. He was prophetically talking about the Jews and the Gentiles, bringing them together under the gospel of Christ, so that the blessing of Abraham will fall through Christ onto the Gentiles. Amen. Because the Bible says that Abraham believed God and it counted to him as righteous. Amen. See, righteousness doesn't come by works. Righteousness is according to faith through Christ Jesus. Amen. That's why I said what I said earlier as I was being led. I shared with you those scriptures because I want y'all to understand that salvation is not earned, but is received. Amen. It is received by you believing in what Jesus had already did for you. Will Jesus die on the cross again? No, he won't. He won't. Will Jesus save you again? No, he won't. Because you were saved only once. So, be comfortable and be glad for the assurance of hope that you have.
And see, listen to this. That chapter of Hebrews 6 that I just read to y'all, that is an encouraging chapter. The whole book of Hebrews is encouraging because he was warning them to not go back. Why would I crucify the Lord again? Why would I go back to the 613 laws? Why would I go back to the animal sacrifices? Why would I go back to the priesthood that doesn't bring life? You follow what I'm saying? Those things are dead. It doesn't bring any life. It brings condemnation, if anything. See, we got to stop living like we are under the old covenant. We got to stop mixing law with grace. Because what the law does, I mean, yes, God gave the law to Moses, but under Israel, they was under the law, and that's the standard they was held by until Christ came. Yes, some of the Jews believed in Christ, but not all of them did. Mainly the Gentiles were the ones who believed in Jesus. That's why the gospel went to them, so that it would make the Jews jealous. But there will come a time where the Jews will be saved. There will come a time where the Jews will really believe that Jesus is the Messiah. There will come a time where Jesus will start saving to the utmost. If you read in Revelation, it talks about the seal of the 144,000. It represents the nation of Israel that Jesus has saved and has sealed. So now they have to preach their gospel to those who was lost during that time. Amen? They have to preach their gospel. And there's people that's going to be saved during that time, and that time represents the seven-year period of tribulation. That's after the rapture. Now, after the rapture, there's still going to be people that's left behind, but there's a second chance right after the rapture. So therefore, you will still receive salvation even in that time. And for what I've understood, and I listened to a man of God, and he said something interesting about the Holy Spirit and the Antichrist. And when the scripture talked about how the restraint should be taken out of the way, right? But the restrainer is the Holy Spirit. So the restrainer is going to be taken out of the way in order to reveal the Antichrist. So only in that moment, the Holy Spirit will be moved out the way so that the Antichrist will be revealed, yet the Spirit of God will be on the earth is because of the fact that there's people that need salvation. So you can't be saved without the Holy Spirit. You can't be drawn to the Son without the Holy Spirit. You can't be convicted without the Holy Spirit. Amen? You can't be, because it is the Spirit that draws you to the Son. Glory to God. It is the Spirit of God that draws you to the Son. You can't draw yourself to the Son. When I got saved, I didn't draw myself. It is the Spirit of the Lord that drew me to Him. So that's when I know that I know and I understood that salvation is by grace through faith. It is the gift of God, not of works, lest any man should boast. So it is nothing that I have to boast about. It is nothing that I did. Listen, y'all, I deserve to go to hell. I deserve to burn in the lake of fire. I don't deserve God's grace. I don't deserve God's mercy. I don't deserve God's favor. Yet because of who he is, because of who Jesus is, that's why that I'm here today. Amen. I'm saved, I'm sanctified, and I'm filled with the Holy Ghost. Glory be to God. See, listen to this. You talking to somebody right now that could have been a famous rapper, that could have been an actor, right? I had a past, right? I had dreams. I had goals. I had visions. But God got greater plans for me. I remember when I was in the world, I tried to be like other people. I hung around with the wrong crowd, whatnot. But God had another plan for me. There were times where I almost died. There were times where I almost got hit by a car. There were times where I could have been left or gone. But God favored me. God had his hand on me. Glory be to God. There were times where I pressed my friend's mother out. There were times where
I was a ruckus. I was a wreck. There was a time where I used to stand up against my mother and want to argue with my mother. There was a time where I wanted to fight my brother. There were times where all I knew how to do was fight. All I knew was anger. All I knew was bitterness. All I knew was rage. I couldn't know how to love myself. I couldn't know how to love people. How can I love people when I can't love myself? But guess what? It'll take God to do it if we just ask him. Lord, help me to love like you love. Lord, help me to forgive like you forgave. Glory to God. Lord, help me to walk in your character. Lord, change me on the inside. Father God, cleanse me from all of that filth. Cleanse me from all of that hatred. Cleanse me from all of that bitterness, Lord. For I surrender it unto you now. I need you to take it, and I need you to change me, Father, because I'm the one who needed changing. I'm the one who needed deliverance. I'm the one who needed healing, my God. I'm the one who needed mind renewal. I'm the one who needs what I need from you right now, God. All it takes is a humble heart. When you humble before God, he will change you. When you humble before God, he will renew you. He will restore you. I hear the word say, I will restore what the cankerworm and the locust have eaten. See, in the realm of the spirit, there are some cankerworms and locusts that's been eating up things in your life. God is saying to you, somebody on today, that he is willing to bring that back. Everything that you have lost in the fire, he will restore it, says the Lord. I don't know who I'm talking to. I'm talking to somebody. What you have lost in the fire, God is saying, I'm going to restore it 100-fold. I don't know what it is. You know what it is. But if you don't know what it is, God is going to show you. I look at Job. Job, he started off all right. Right? He was walking with God. He was doing what God said to him. But the Bible said that the devil had tested Job by God's permission. See, God gave the devil permission to test Job. It was all a test because God knew that Job was going to endure it. God knew that Job was going to endure that test. Everything was taken away from him. His kids, his wife, everything he owned. He lost everything. His friends didn't even help because they were mocking him. They thought he did something bad. And it's just like today. You ever heard about today where you go through something and your friends figure, he must have did something bad because look at what he's going through. And it got nothing to do with you doing something bad. And it got nothing to do with that. That's not the case. But what they didn't realize is that God was bringing Job through the test. It was this testing season. See, some of you people are going through a testing season. Glory to God. Are you willing to endure? Thank you, Jesus. We like to quote this scripture, he that endureth to the end, the same shall be saved. They would like to say this to prove that you would have to work to earn your salvation. You would have to, salvation is conditioned upon staying saved, but that's not what that means. That is a promise of endurance to those who are saved. If you are born again, if you've got the Holy Spirit, yeah, you're going to endure. But you can't do it on your own, though. You must do it through faith. You must do it by God. It takes you humbling yourself by the Spirit and allowing the Spirit of God to take you through. Take you through the test. They take you through the trials. Take you through the tribulations. My God. My God. Take you through it all. Thank you, Jesus. Because sometimes us as saved people, we tend to try to figure things out. Do you know that things is not meant for us to figure out?
It's meant for us to trust God through it all. Glory to God. So it is a promise of perseverance. We are called to persevere. We are called to endure. Thank you, Jesus. And we shall endure by the grace of God, not by our own flesh, not by our own means. We are called to endure. Amen. Thank you, Lord. Thank you, Lord. Thank you, Lord. God will give you the strength that you need to maneuver. Some of you people are going through right now. You're going through it right now. But I'm going to encourage you. Continue to trust God. Continue to walk in Christ. I hear some of you right now that say, I'm being criticized. I'm being criticized. Listen, listen. Those of you that don't know, I've been criticized a lot too. I can relate. But guess what? Even Jesus was criticized. Even Jesus was criticized. But you know what he didn't do? He didn't complain. He didn't give up. He didn't give in. Because he endured. Jesus is an example, and he is our hope of promise of endurance. Oh, y'all think I'm playing. Y'all think I'm playing. Y'all better read your word. I'm telling you. Y'all better study your word. Because guess what? A lot of times, we don't want to look to Jesus. You want to know why? We want to look for sympathy. We want to look for somebody to feel sorry for us or to feel bad for us. We want to feel bad for us. But do you know that Jesus is able to sympathize with us? Because he was human. He knows how it feels. He knows how the pain feels. He knows how it hurts. So we can relate to him. He can relate to us. That's why it's called a relationship with God. That's the whole entire reason. Come on, guys. We gotta understand. We gotta understand the sympatheticness of Christ. We talk about the simplicity of Christ, but what about the sympatheticness of Christ? He knows how we feel. And the scripture says he was a man of sorrows. So he knows how it feels when you're hurting. He knows how you feel when you're mad. Because, yes, Jesus was mad too. I was in the fellowship earlier. We was talking about Jesus flipping the tables over. Yes, the Bible said he was angry. But he was righteous in his indignation. It was buying and selling in the synagogues. They was buying and selling in the temple, and they were suspecting him to be okay with that. No! He said, my house should be a house of prayer, but you made it a den of thieves, just like today. Today, they're using the house of God as an exchange market. And what I mean by that is that they're selling, oh my God, I'm about to get in trouble. I'm about to get in trouble. Lord have mercy. They're making the merchandise within the house of God in today's time, right? They talk about salvation is free, but yet you charge them for a conference. You talk about salvation is free, but yet you charge them for a prophetic service. You charge them for a prophetic classes. You charge them to teach evangelism. You know, you what you're doing is that you're making money off of something that's meant to be free. Salvation is meant to be free. Amen. I understand there's a time and a place where we have to support those who minister the word, because the scripture says that a workman is worthy of his hire. But even Paul confirmed this and tells us to support the ministers who labor in the gospel. It did say that. Amen. It did say that. But there's an issue to where you're in ministry for the money. Your money, your mindset is greedy for money. You're greedy. You're making money off of the gospel, right? Because your mindset
It's all about you being rich off of God's word. And that's when the Bible calls it filthy lucre. See, you got to understand the difference between money itself and the love of money. See, money is not evil. It is the motive behind the money that make it evil. Praise God, y'all. Praise God. Praise God. Praise the Lord, y'all. Praise the Lord. Praise the Lord. Praise the name of the King. Hallelujah. Glory to God, y'all. But see, we have to understand. We have to understand the difference between certain things. That we have to learn how to stand for the gospel. We got to learn how to stand for the truth that is rightly divided. Amen. Glory to God. Shanto Kubashata.

glory to God, y'all. God is so good. God is so great. And we are grateful on tonight. Amen. We are grateful on tonight. Amen. The Spirit of God is here tonight. Amen. The Spirit of God is here tonight. Amen. Hallelujah. Hallelujah. Hallelujah. See, it is the motive that counts. God knows the motive. And God knows the heart behind the matter. So if your heart is wicked, if your heart is evil, whoo. And listen, again, I know there's a scripture where Paul says that regardless of which the gospel is preached. But see, listen to this. God is willing to deal with the motive, whether you like it or not. I mean, yes, they're preaching the word and stuff, and the gospel is being preached regardless of what motive they got. But at the same time, they have to understand, even in today's time, we got to realize that we have to have the right motive. We have to have the right mindset. We have to be humble and walk in humility and not walk in pride, because the Bible also says, though, that God resists the proud, but he gives grace to the humble. If you want God to give you more grace, you got to humble yourself. The more you humble yourself, the more you have more grace. The more you have more grace. Amen. You ain't going to have more grace if you're not humble. If you are not humble. I'm going to let you know right now. God will resist you. He loves you, but he's going to have to resist you because you carry pride. You're so arrogant. You think it's all about you. You won't even esteem your brothers better than yourself. Or you want people to consider you. You want people to look at you. This goody two-shoes, whatnot. Oh, yeah, there's older folks acting like that, too. Acting like they're trying to get their way. And when they don't get their way, they want to get all funky and mad. Mad at yourself. Because you're the one that need help. You're the one that need deliverance. You are the one that need healing. Thank you, Lord. But the time is now. What are you willing to do concerning your walk? Amen. Are you looking to change some things? Are you looking to rearrange some things in your life? Because God is here. God is here, y'all. And all he's looking for is a humble heart. Amen. Are you willing to humble yourself? Are you willing to admit that you need some things in your life that you need to change? Oh, yeah. Glory to God. And you know, some of you pastors that's listening to this now, you know, some of you leaders and stuff that's listening to this now, God is looking at your heart, and he knows where your heart is. This is all over the world. I'm calling for each and every one of you. If your heart ain't right, if you don't have a relationship with God, if you don't know Jesus, bad enough is that you're leading people to the bottomless pit right along with you. It's because, you know, there's a verse in Proverbs that says, if the leader is wicked, all his servants are wicked. It's in the book of Proverbs somewhere. That's why I would encourage some people to follow someone who put Christ first. Amen. But God is gracious over the ones who's under these wicked leaders. And he's going to call them out and he's going to call them away. Because God had truly saved them. The ones that's deceived, God is going to enlighten you through the Holy Spirit. He's going to show you the truth. I'm talking to somebody today. I'm talking to somebody. I don't know if it's you. But if it's you, praise God. I don't know your name. I don't know where you're from. But all I can tell you is he's going to enlighten you in the truth. If you truly have a relationship with God, you will know not to follow these false junkies that's in it for themselves. Because God's getting ready to deal with them. You watch and see.

then the moment you start seeing things that what I'm saying to you right now, just to assure who I am and who God is, you will realize that a prophet has been amongst you. Mark my word in Jesus' name. Because there's going to be some things that's going to start changing. There's going to be some leaders that's going to step down. Watch when I tell you. You may hear about it, you may not hear about it, but just know that it will happen. Amen. Father, in the name of Jesus, we thank you, Lord, for this word. We thank you, Lord, for the truth. We thank you, Lord, Father God, that sometimes we need correction. And sometimes correction is good, dear Lord, because you want us right. You're soon to return, Father God. And Lord, we repent of anything that we did, anything that we said, and anything that we thought that wasn't pleasing to you, dear Father. In Jesus' name, we thank you for your forgiveness, because your word says that you are faithful and that you are just to forgive us of our sins and to cleanse us from all unrighteousness, dear Lord, in Jesus' name. Father God, we receive your forgiveness. Father God, we thank you for your once for all atonement, your once for all sacrifice for sin, dear Lord, in Jesus' name. And Father God, we ask you to touch each and every one that's listening right now, the ones that have ears to hear, Father God. And we thank you, Lord, that this word would even break stony hearts, Lord, in Jesus' name. Father God, we give you all the praise and glory and the honor, dear Lord, and bless the ones even as they sleep, dear Lord, that they will wake up refreshed in Jesus' mighty name. Father God, we give you all the glory. Father God, we give you all the honor. And Father God, we give you all the praise. And dear Lord, we thank you, Father God, for this broadcast. In the name of the Father, in the name of the Son, in the name of the Holy Spirit, in Jesus' name, amen. Thank you, Father. Thank you, Father. Thank you, Father. And again, my name is Prophet Terrence McKinney from Camden, New Jersey. And if you want to send anything to the ministry, if this word has blessed you, you want to send something, send it to 3322 Cove Road in Merchantville, New Jersey, 08109, in the name of Jesus Christ, if this has blessed you to the utmost. Amen. Glory be to God. We are grateful to the Lord. Amen. We are grateful for all that he has done. Surely this word has been a blessing to you. Amen. As this word has been a blessing to all, glory be to God. And we want to thank and praise God for this opportunity. Amen. And perhaps you made a change in your decision. Amen. And you made the Lord of your life. Amen. But if you don't know the Lord and the pardon of your sins, the Bible says in Romans 10:9, that if you will confess with your mouth the Lord Jesus and believe in your heart that God has risen him from the grave, you shall be saved. Amen. And within that same chapter, verse 14, I believe, it says, he who calls upon the name of the Lord shall be saved. Amen. So if you want salvation, call on the name of the Lord. If you want salvation, you must believe that he is the Lord. And you must believe in your heart that the Father has risen him from the grave. Amen. Glory to God. So you have to believe on his name. You have to confess that he is Lord. Amen. Because the Bible said that no man speaketh by the Spirit of God will call Jesus accursed. Amen. So Jesus is blessed. Amen. And he's blessing those who have received him. But it's not just so much as receiving Jesus. Amen. Yes, we believe God for our salvation. And yes, the Bible said that we are saved through faith. And we are saved by grace. Amen. Not according to works. It is not according to what we've done. It is according to what Jesus had done for us. Amen. But also, it is through the grace of God that by the Spirit of God, that divine nature of Christ flows through us. Amen. And when we surrender to the Lord, when we surrender all of us unto the Lord, amen, it means that it is him that's living his life through us. Amen. So all we have to do is just rest
and what he has already accomplished for us. Amen. So that's why we call resting in the Lord, resting in him. Amen. Because Jesus had already accomplished it all. Amen. He already accomplished it all. Glory to God. Glory to God. I know earlier when I was, you know, before everything, you know, before the Bible study and before I got on here, you know, I was praying to the Lord and I sternly told the Lord and I said, Lord, you know, I can't hold nothing back. Amen. I'm giving you all of me because you are more important to me than anything. Amen. And all you want is me. So I give you me, Father. I owe you my life. I owe you everything, Lord. You know, I owe you myself. I owe you my mind. I owe you my heart. I owe you my soul, God. I owe you all of me, Father God. Everything that I have is not mine. Everything that I got is not mine, but it's yours. You have given it to me for me to be a good steward, Lord. But Father God, I offer it unto you, God, because this is not me, Lord. This home is not my home, God. My home is in the kingdom of God. Hallelujah. That's where my home is. My home is not down here. I'm just a sojourner. I'm just a pilgrim. I'm a stranger down here in this world. I don't belong here. Hallelujah. Lord, you called me out this world. You called me out of this world 16 years ago and still walking in you, Father. Thank you, Lord. You bought me with the price. Hallelujah. You broke the chains. Hallelujah. Hallelujah. You broke the power of sin over my life. So now sin has no mastery over me, God. Hallelujah. It has no right over me. It has no access over me, Lord. And even though I may fall short because I'm human, Lord God, I'm able to rise back up again because of your spirit, Lord. Hallelujah. Hallelujah. Glory to God. So, Father, I owe you my worship. I owe you my worship, Father. It would be robbery if I sit here and not worship you, Father God. I choose to worship you because of all that you've done for me. Because of all that you've done for me, Father God. I love you, Lord, in Jesus' mighty name. And that's all he wants is a worship. He loves worship. The Bible says in John 4:24, he that worship God must worship him in spirit and in truth. Amen. He wants true worship. He wants pure worship. He wants us to give him a total worship. Amen. But worship has to do with the heart posture. If your heart posture is not correct, then how are you worshiping him for real? See, when your heart ain't right, you wouldn't know how to worship him. You wouldn't know how to worship him. You know, I'm going to tell you something, y'all, a little secret. This is me being real and being honest because that's the type of person I am. Even on this radio broadcast, I don't care. I don't care. I don't care what people think of me. I don't care what people say. As long as my Father is pleased. Amen? That's all I care about. If I be a man pleaser, how can I be a servant of Christ if I'm a man pleaser? It don't make no sense. But what I'm going to tell you what does make sense is that everything I try to do, I try to be pleasing with my Father. Amen? I thank God for his unconditional love. And I thank God for his grace that he has over my life. Hallelujah. Because he loves me, and I know he loves you as well. Amen. See, I don't want to be fake. I don't want to be phony with this. I want to be real. Amen. God wants real worship. God wants real lifestyle. He wants us to be real. He don't want nobody else to be fake. Amen. Thank you, Jesus. Thank you, Lord. I used to let things distract me in my worship. And then, you know what? The thing is, it seems like that stuff the enemy. Whenever you get distracted in your worship, when you're trying to worship God, that's nothing but the enemy. He doesn't want you to worship. He doesn't want you
to think about his goodness. You know, his goodness is greater than what you're thinking about in your mind in the natural sense. He wants you to pay attention to him as you worship. Pay attention to the Lord. Never mind that other stuff. Leave that out the door. Leave that out the door. Don't worry about your situation. Don't worry about what you're going through. Don't worry about what's happening right now. Just worship him. Just worship him. Right where you at. I don't know what you're doing, but just worship him. Just make this personal. Make it personal. Make it personal between you and God. Make it personal between you and God. Because he loves that when you make it personal. I don't know about y'all, but I feel his presence. I feel the Lord's presence up in here. Glory to God. I don't know if you feel it, but I feel his presence. And whenever you are in the presence of the Lord, you don't want to leave. You want to sit there and bask in it all night. Amen. You want to bask in the Lord's presence all through the night. Amen. And there could be moments where the Lord wants you to be silent because he wants to talk to you. He wants to talk to you. Whatever the Lord is saying to you, just listen. Amen. Listen to what the Lord is saying. It's a still small voice. It's a whisper. He speaks to you in your heart. Thank you, Lord. He speaks to your heart. All you got to do is listen. Listen for his voice. Whatever he tells you. Hallelujah.

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heard a conversation the other day between two Christians. One was a backslider and he'd lost his faith in Christ. He began to tell the Christian about his experiences, and this is what he said. He said, "I've been so sick, in and out of the hospital, just from one sickness to the other." And the Christian said, "Tell me about it." And as they talked, the backslider said, "I don't even think I can get well." And the Christian said,

impossible to please the Lord without faith. And they kept on talking. The backslider said, I'm in trouble. I've got a case and I'm going to court next week. I don't have a good lawyer to plead my case. And I'm worried, don't know which way to turn. The Christian said again,

They kept on talking. The Christian wanted to find something that would encourage the man. The man said, and now I've been sick so long, I've lost my job. Tell me about it. Christian said, let's talk about it. The man said, well, since I've been out of work and been sick, all my bills are past due. The Christian said, I know what you're talking about.

somebody listening to me know exactly what the man was going through. They kept on talking. The man said, and just laying around with the wrong crowd and getting out of the church, I picked up a bad habit. Christian said, well, tell me about it. He said, I think I'm hooked, and it doesn't seem like I can break free. The man said, don't you know God specializes

They kept on talking. Kristen was determined to give that boy some faith and some courage. He said, well, my doctor bills have been so high from my sickness and my court case that I've run out of money. I don't draw no Social Security. I'm not on welfare. And I'm down to my last dime. The Christians say that's when God wants to step in for you.

Now, before I leave, maybe you're sick. 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Maybe your money's run out. Maybe you even have a habit and you prayed about it and it just does not seem like things are going to break for you. But I'd like to leave this with you just like the Christian told that man. Try your faith.

If I can keep the faith, I don't have to be jealous of nobody. My change will come. Can I get a witness here? Oh, yes, it will. Listen here. If I can stand my

we are the sons of God. And it doth not yet appear what we shall be. But we know when Christ shall appear, we shall be like him. For we shall see him just as he is, in all of his majesty, splendor.

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I'm Debbie Edwards, the storyteller. God bless.

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1: Well, praise the Lord, everybody. Good morning in the name of the Lord Jesus Christ, everyone. Amen on this radio line in Jesus' name. Amen. Radio broadcast. Amen around the world in Jesus' name. We are so elated and so thankful and grateful to be on the radio on this morning in the name of the Lord Jesus Christ. And we want to thank God in Jesus' name for WTMR and everyone that is associated with WTMR. We want to say thank you to them. Amen. And thank you, amen, to all of them in Jesus' name that are responsible, amen, for us being on this broadcast on today. We are so thankful and so grateful to be able to come to you in Jesus' name, in Christ Jesus, to bring the word of the Lord in Jesus' name. Amen. We thank God and we praise the Lord Jesus for all things and for what he's going to do in these last and perilous times. Let us pray in the name of the Lord before we get started in Jesus' name. Heavenly Father, we thank you and we give you praise in the name of the Lord. Hallelujah, for how you are God, and there is none other besides you. You are the God of Abraham, Isaac, and Israel. There is none higher than you. You are the Alpha and you are the Omega, the beginning and the ending. There is no one like you, my Father. Who can stand beside you? There is none. Unto thee do we lift up our hands and give you praise in the name of the Lord. I pray that you will bless this broadcast in Jesus' name, bless this ministry on this morning, Father, in the mighty name of Jesus, as we enter into people's homes in Jesus' name, that they may hear the word of the Lord. They may hear what you have to say in the name of the Lord on today. Father, we lift you up and we give you praise that we may decrease and that you may increase in the name of the Lord. For we give all the credit and all the honor to thee. To your name be the glory in the mighty name of Jesus Christ. We pray. Amen and amen. We thank God and we praise the Lord Jesus Christ. Amen. Amen. For the one, amen, that is higher than all, in Jesus' name, and that is the soon coming King. Jesus is soon to come, amen, and we want to be ready to meet him, amen. There's so much going on in the world today, amen. As we look around and we see that the enemy is working and waxing colder and colder, amen, and the word of God is being fulfilled right before our eyes in Jesus' name, amen. There is so much going on in the heavens, amen, and there's so much going on in the earth. So we want to thank God and we praise him right now because we know that our God is soon to come, and we do have his protection. We are overcomers through him. We are more than conquerors in the name of the Lord. We can do what the Lord has called us to do, no matter what's going on around us. We have the victory to do, amen, the purpose of the Lord that he has purposed in our lives to do from the foundation of the world. God has given us all a job to do, and we've been born in such a time as this. Why? Because we're built for this time. We have been built, everyone that is hearing my voice, amen. Praise God. We are built, amen, for this time that we're in. Amen. So we want to thank God and praise him for what he's getting ready to do. Amen. Through everyone that is listening on this broadcast in Jesus' name. God is getting ready to do some miraculous. There's a revival that is about to kick off here. Amen. In the United States of America, God is getting ready to set some score. Amen. He's about to set things in order in the name of the Lord, starting with his house. The Bible says that judgment must begin at the house of God. So how many know that God is going to set the record straight? Yes, he is. Amen. Praise God. For he's a God that sits up high, but he looks down low. Amen. And he knows just what he's doing. Amen. Our topic on, amen, praise God, this morning is God's favor and wisdom. God's favor and wisdom. Hallelujah to God. God loves his children in Jesus' name. Amen. He loves those that love him in Jesus' name. Amen. He's a God of love. He's a God of compassion. And yes, he's a God of judgment. Amen. So what? Which side would you rather be on? I would rather be on the side, amen, of his great love. Amen. Not on the side of his judgment. Amen. Because God can get very angry. Amen. But he also can be loving and kind in Jesus' name. So let us get into the word of the Lord in the name of the Lord Jesus Christ. Prophetess, where are we in Jesus' name?
2: Good morning. Right now we're
1: going
2: to be going to Daniel. And we're going to get the first chapter, and we're going to read the 17th to the 21st verse.
1: Yes.
2: That'll be Daniel 1, 17 to 21. And the Bible reads on this wise.
1: What did it say?
2: As for these four children.
1: As for these four children.
2: God gave them knowledge.
1: God gave them knowledge.
2: And skill in all learning.
1: And skill in all learning.
2: And wisdom.
1: And wisdom.
2: And Daniel had understanding.
1: And Daniel had understanding.
2: In all visions and dreams.
1: In all visions, amen, and dreams. You see, Daniel was the man of God. Amen, amen. When King Nebuchadnezzar could not interpret his dream, praise God, amen. God gave wisdom and knowledge, amen, unto his man of God, amen. And Shadrach, Meshach, and Abednego, his three companions that were with him, amen. And he was the man that was supposed to come by, amen, and set the score and set the record straight with his dream, amen. And God gave, amen, amen, Daniel the power, amen, and the strength to reach out, amen, to King Nebuchadnezzar to give him an interpretation of his dream. What did it say, Prophet Grant?
2: Now at the end.
1: Of the day.
2: That the king had said.
1: He should bring them in.
2: Then the prince.
1: Of the eunuchs.
2: Brought them in.
1: Before Nebuchadnezzar.
2: And the king communed with them. And among them. All was found.
1: There was none like Daniel. Hallelujah. Nobody looked like Daniel. Amen. Because Daniel was in God's presence. Daniel was looking to God. Daniel was depending on God. Amen. Daniel trusted in God. Amen. Daniel knew that the God that he served was greater than any God there was. Come on, what it say?
2: None was found like Daniel.
1: Ananiah.
2: Mishael.
1: And Azariah.
2: Therefore stood they. Before the king.
1: They stood before the king.
2: And in all matters of wisdom. And understanding. That the king required of them.
1: Let me get these men. Amen. He inquired for them. Amen. Get these four men in here before me. I need to see them. Amen. Because they have something that I need to know about. Come on, what is that?
2: He found them.
1: 10 times better. What did he do? He found them what?
2: 10 times better.
1: Not 5 times better.
2: 10 times better.
1: My God, the King Nebuchadnezzar saw them 10 times better.
2: He found them 10 times better. Than all the musicians. Astrologers. That were all in his realm.
1: So they see the musicians couldn't touch Daniel. Amen. Praise God. The astrologers couldn't touch him. The musicians couldn't touch us. Magicians couldn't touch him. Amen. And the astrologers couldn't touch him. Amen. All in his realm.
2: And Daniel continued. Even unto the first year. Of King Cyrus.
1: Let's get into the word of God. Let's see what the word of God is saying. Amen. Even more so deep into God's word. Amen. Because you see, amen, when God get ready to put you in favor, amen, and give you wisdom, God will give it to you, amen, according to heaven. Amen. Not according to the underworld. Amen. See, King Nebuchadnezzar was surrounded by musicians, and he was surrounded by, amen. He was surrounded by astrologers, amen. Praise God, musicians, amen. He was surrounded by these people. He was surrounded by, amen. Praise witchcraft workers and soothsayers, amen. He didn't know anything about Daniel, amen. But until he found out Daniel and his three companions had something that the other ones didn't have. Come on, what is that?
2: We're going to Proverbs, and we're going to get 2 and 6.
1: Uh-huh.
2: Proverbs 2 and 6, where the Bible reads on this one.
1: Mm-hmm.
2: For the Lord giveth wisdom.
1: Out of his mouth.
2: Cometh knowledge. And understanding.
1: We got to get that from God. See, that's what Daniel got his from. He got it from God.
2: Amen.
1: That's why the king Nebuchadnezzar couldn't see... Amen. The reason why his crew didn't have that kind of knowledge and that kind of wisdom. That's why he looked at Daniel, because he knew that Daniel had something that they didn't have. Amen. For the Lord giveth wisdom
2: out of his mouth.
1: Cometh knowledge.
2: And understanding.
1: See, God will give you knowledge, he'll give you understanding. God opened up, amen, Daniel's, praise God, wisdom. He opened up his knowledge, he opened his understanding up. that he will be able to interpret the dream that King Nebuchadnezzar had.
2: Amen.
1: Amen, somebody.
2: Amen.
1: When God get ready to open up your mind to something, and when he get ready to give you an understanding, it's got to come from heaven. Anything that's pertaining to God, when it comes down to a dream, amen, if it's not from God, then the devil will have his way with it. Amen, praise God. But when it's from heaven, it's got to be somebody that was sent by God to be able to interpret it.
2: Amen.
1: If God don't interpret it, it is not of God. Amen. It's of the devil. Come on, what does it say here? Come on.
2: We going to James 3 and 17. James 3 and 17, the Bible reads on this wise. But the wisdom. That is from above.
1: That is from where?
2: From above.
1: That's where Daniel got his wisdom from. He got his wisdom from above.
2: Amen.
1: Amen. Now he got it from God. He got it from heaven. And when heaven gives it out, amen, you got it, my brother. You got it, sister. Come on.
2: But the wisdom that is from above. Is first pure.
1: It's what?
2: First pure.
1: It ain't no contamination in
2: first
1: it.
2: First pure.
1: It ain't evil.
2: First pure.
1: Thank God it ain't got no negativity in it.
2: First pure.
1: It's pure.
2: Then peaceable. Gentle.
1: Then it's gentle.
2: And easy to be entreated.
1: And easy to be what?
2: Entreated.
1: Easy to be entreated.
2: Full of mercy. And good fruit. Without partiality.
1: It don't have no partiality. When God give you wisdom, praise God, it don't look on the things of his own. There's no respect of persons with the wisdom of God. Amen. When the wisdom of God comes forward, amen, amen. If you of God, amen, praise God, it will service you. Amen. No matter different who you are. Amen. It will service you. What does it say?
2: It's full of mercy.
1: Full of mercy.
2: And good fruit.
1: See, wisdom is, it has good fruit. See, when God gives you wisdom, just like he gave Solomon wisdom. Amen. Praise God to separate, amen, to know who was telling the lie and who was telling the truth when it came down to that baby.
2: That's right.
1: Amen, somebody. Amen. It was good fruit with that because Solomon knew just how to handle it because of that wisdom. When that wisdom came forward, he knew if he cut the baby in half, the real mother step up and say, no, give her the baby.
2: Amen.
1: The other mother didn't even care whether you cut the baby in half or not. Glory to God. But that's what you call a fruit wisdom. That's what you call wisdom that got fruit in it. What is that?
2: Without partiality.
1: You got no partiality to it.
2: And without hypocrisy.
1: It ain't no hypocrisy in that wisdom. Glory to God. Come on here now. Amen. Come on. What does it say properly, man?
2: We in Ephesians 1, 16 and 17. Ephesians 1:16 and 17, and the Bible reads on this wise: Cease not to give thanks for you. Making mention of you.
1: In my prayers.
2: That the God of our Lord.
1: Jesus Christ.
2: The Father of glory. May give unto us. The spirit of wisdom.
1: And revelation.
2: In the knowledge of who? Of him.
1: See, that wisdom got to come from God. Read that one more time, then go ahead. Cease not.
2: To give thanks.
1: We can't cease to give thanks, give God the thanks.
2: For you.
1: For us.
2: Making mention. Of you in my prayers. That the God.
1: Of our Lord Jesus Christ.
2: The Father of glory. May give unto us. The spirit of wisdom.
1: See, the wisdom is a spirit. Glory to God. And when God sent down his anointed wisdom, it's coming by the spirit of God. Amen. Without the Holy Ghost, we don't have no wisdom. Amen, somebody. Well, I'm talking about Holy Ghost wisdom.
2: Yes.
1: Not talking about the world's wisdom. I'm talking about heavenly wisdom, wisdom that comes down from God. Amen. That's the kind of wisdom we want, because the wisdom of the world is going to fade away, but the wisdom of God is going to be eternal.
2: Thank you.
1: Come on, what does it say here?
2: May give unto us. The spirit of wisdom. And revelation.
1: In the spirit of revelation.
2: In the knowledge of him.
1: In the knowledge of God Almighty. See, that wisdom comes from God. It comes from heaven. When you get that wisdom from heaven, you got something, my brother. You got something, my sister. Amen. Because when God get in it, it's going to be right. Glory to God. You're going to make the right decisions. You're going to have the right wisdom to solve the situations. Amen. Wisdom, praise God, it gives you that extraordinary boost, amen, of knowledge and understanding. Amen. It comes from heaven. Glory to God. Come on.
2: We in James 1 and 5.
1: Thank you, Lord Jesus.
2: James 1 and 5, the Bible read on this wise. If any man lack wisdom.
1: Listen with the word of God. James said, if any man lack wisdom.
2: Let him ask of God.
1: We got it. If you lack in wisdom and you don't know how to handle a situation and you know there's something that you need to get rectified and get it done, we need to take that to God and say, Lord, I need some more wisdom.
2: If any man lack wisdom.
1: He said, if any man, it doesn't matter who you are, praise God, as long as you're in Christ Jesus.
2: If any man lack wisdom. Let him ask of God.
1: Let him ask of God.
2: That giveth to all men.
1: That giveth to all men liberally.
2: And upbraideth not.
1: And he had upbraideth not.
2: And it shall be given him.
1: And it shall be given him. Now, once you ask for, you can't be doubting God when you ask him. Amen. Or you'll ask amiss. Amen. When you ask God for wisdom, you had already know that you got it. That you already know that it already got to you already. Because see, the spirit, wisdom is a spirit. And when it comes just like that. Glory to God. It don't take no time for God to give you wisdom. Amen. It's like somebody having the gift of wisdom, according to 1 Corinthians, amen, amen, praise God, about the 9 gifts of the Spirit, amen. That's one of the 9 gifts of the Spirit, is the spirit of wisdom, amen, the gift of the word of wisdom. When God gives you wisdom, it comes quickly. It don't come, amen, slow. It comes quickly. God gives you revelation right then and there, amen. But you got to believe that it's already there. You can't ask God and then turn around and doubting for it, amen. You got to get it, amen. When you ask him for it, you know that you got it. Come on, prophet. Glory to God from Zion.
2: We go in the First Kings, and we're going to get 4:29.
1: Mm-hmm.
2: We in First Kings in the 4th chapter and the 29th and the 30th verse.
1: Glory to God.
2: And the Bible reads on this wise.
1: Mm-hmm.
2: Amen.
1: Glory to God.
2: 4:29.
1: Yes.
2: Mm-hmm. And God gave Solomon wisdom.
1: This is what the word of God said. And God gave Solomon wisdom.
2: And understanding.
1: See, this got to come from God. Amen. We can't take it upon ourselves and get wisdom to handle God's business. Amen. We got to have wisdom from heaven. It's got to come from God. Uh-huh.
2: And God gave Solomon wisdom.
1: And God gave him wisdom.
2: And understanding.
1: And understanding.
2: Exceeding much.
1: Exceeding much wisdom. He had exceeding much. He had more than the average. He had more than the next man. He had more. Amen. God blessed him with some great wisdom. Amen. To a point to where all he had to do was let a problem come before him. He knew how to handle it. Because he had that spirit of wisdom from God. It comes from God. What does it say?
2: And God gave Solomon wisdom.
1: And God gave him wisdom.
2: And understanding.
1: And understanding.
2: Exceeding much. And largeness of heart.
1: And largeness of heart. So when God give you wisdom, God got to enlarge your heart too. Because when you get wisdom, you got to keep that love about you. Amen. You got to stay humble and meek before God. When God give you wisdom, glory to God. Because if you don't stay humble and meek before God, you're going to think that you're better than God. Amen, somebody.
2: Yes.
1: Amen. You got to stay at a humble state. Amen. Unless you fall, just find yourself falling by the wayside. Amen. Just like somebody having plenty of money in the bank. Glory to God. God done blessed them with plenty of money, gave them a lot of gold and silver, and then all of a sudden they start leaning and start depending on their money and gold and silver and say they don't need God no more. Amen. That's because they have not humbled us, so they have not stayed on their knees. Amen. And called upon the name of the Lord and trusted in him instead of trusting in the riches of the world. They turned around, praise God, amen, and kept their minds on God. But those that have turned around and say, I don't need God no more, amen, turn to their wealth, amen. But what if that wealth goes away? Amen. That's why the Bible says, first seek ye the kingdom of God and his righteousness, and all these things shall be added unto you. Glory to God. He said, first seek ye the kingdom first and his righteousness, and all of these things be added unto you. What God is saying is that I want you to fall in love with me first before you get, amen, the things of the world. Come on, prophet, what does it say here?
2: And largeness of heart.
1: And largeness of heart.
2: Even as the sand.
1: Even as the sand.
2: That is on the seashore.
1: That is on the seashore. God wants you to have that kind of love in your heart. Glory to God. Towards him. Amen. Don't look to your riches. Don't look. There's nothing wrong with being rich. There's nothing wrong with having, amen, a lot of money and a lot of things. But don't put your faith and your trust in those things. Come on, what does it say here?
2: Mm-hmm. And Solomon's wisdom.
1: And Solomon's wisdom.
2: Excel the wisdom. Of all the children.
1: See, it is. It went above all the children.
2: And Solomon's wisdom.
1: Solomon's wisdom.
2: Excel the wisdom.
1: It excelled the wisdom.
2: Of all the children.
1: Of all the children.
2: Of the east country.
1: Of the east country.
2: And all the wisdom.
1: And all the wisdom.
2: Of Egypt.
1: Thank God. Solomon had so much wisdom. Glory to God. They knew he had that wisdom. It overshadowed everything. Glory to God. Why? Because that's the first thing, amen, that Solomon asked of God. He didn't ask for no riches. He didn't ask for no gold and stuff. Amen. But he asked for wisdom. Glory to God. And when God gave it to him, God not only gave him wisdom, but he gave him understanding on how to receive the things that he got. God gave him everything else. Glory to God. When God give you wisdom, brother and sister, you got it. Glory to God. Amen. But when you get the wisdom, you can't expect, amen, praise God, amen, to get things and then turn around and praise God, turn your back on God. God don't want us turning our backs on him. Glory to God. Once he bless you with that wisdom and that understanding and that knowledge and that, praise God, that spirit of wisdom, hallelujah, we start losing our grip in God. Amen. Praise when we start depending on the things that we have. Come on, wait a second.
2: We're in Proverbs 12 and 15.
1: Yes.
2: In Proverbs 12 and 15, the Bible reads on this one. The way of a fool.
1: The way of a fool.
2: Is right in his own eyes.
1: It's right in his own. So that's why I say you can, when you take wisdom on, you got to have a humble spirit. You got to remain humble and meek before God. Amen. The way of a what?
2: Of a fool.
1: Glory to God, the way of a fool.
2: It's right in his own.
1: It's right in his own sight. What he thinks is right is right. See, when God tells him it's wrong, he says it's right. And when God say that you're going down the wrong road, he said, I'm going down the right road. Come on, wait a second.
2: But the way of a fool.
1: But the way of a fool.

0: See, when you think that you got wisdom, nobody can't tell you nothing. Glory to God. You ain't nobody going to be able to tell me nothing. I got wisdom, and I know what I'm doing. But sometimes, amen, you can get to a point in your life, amen, where you're not listening, glory to God, and not taking instructions, glory to God, not taking counsel, glory to God. That's why we got to remain humble before God, no matter how much wisdom you possess, no matter how much wisdom you gain, glory to God. We ain't perfect, glory to God, and sometimes, amen, that knowledge or that instruction may come from somebody else, glory to God, and we got to be able to be humble enough to receive it. In other words, remain teachable, glory to God. If you're not teachable, then something is wrong with you, glory to God. When you get to a point and you say, well, nobody can tell me nothing, amen, nobody can teach me nothing, now you're on the wrong road, glory to God, because now God is not telling us, glory to God, that can nobody teach you nothing, glory to God, nobody can tell you nothing. And when you get to a point like that, glory to God, that means that you're not humble and you're not meek. You're full of what? Pride. Come on, what does it say here?
1: We in St. Matthew.
0: Glory to God. Hallelujah. Here, come on.
1: St. Matthew 7:24, the Bible reads on this wise. Therefore,
0: whosoever
1: heareth these sayings of mine.
0: Jesus said, what did he say?
1: Therefore,
0: whosoever
1: heareth these sayings of mine.
0: Heareth these sayings of mine.
1: And doeth them.
0: If you do what you heard, if you do what you're hearing, glory to God, go ahead.
1: I will liken him
0: what?
1: A wise man.
0: See, he's a wise man. This man here, glory to God, amen, is not stuck up, and he's not wrapped up in himself, glory to God. He's still teachable. No matter how much wisdom he has, no matter how much power he got with God, amen, he's still able to hear a child say, listen, you're going down the wrong road, amen, you're doing the wrong thing. Well, you know, you can't tell me nothing because I got wisdom, and it's above your wisdom. No, we got to remain humble, amen, remain loving and kind and teachable. Glory, what did it say here?
1: Therefore,
0: whosoever,
1: hear these sayings of mine,
0: and if he do them,
1: I will liken him
0: unto a wise man. This is a wise man.
1: Which built his house upon a rock.
0: On a rock. You see what I'm saying here? We built our house on Jesus.
1: Right.
0: Glory to God, and being able to still, amen, take instructions, amen, being able to take counsel, glory to God, no matter how much wisdom you got, amen, glory to God, no matter how much wisdom we possess, amen, we still can be listening to somebody else or get instructions. Come on, somebody.
1: Amen.
0: Who we at, Proverbs? Mm-hmm.
1: Proverbs 16:16.
0: Amen.
1: How much better?
0: How much better is it to get wisdom?
1: Then gold.
0: See what I'm saying?
1: And to get understanding. Rather to be chosen than silver.
0: Read that again.
1: How much better?
0: Is it to get wisdom?
1: Then gold. And to get understanding. Rather to be chosen. Than silver.
0: See, that's what we need. See, that wisdom overtakes everything. Wisdom overtakes gold. It overtakes silver. Amen. Praise God. It overtakes everything. Understanding overtakes, amen, silver. When we got to understand that, we know that overtakes wisdom and gold too. It overtakes silver and gold, I meant to say. It'll overtake that.
1: How much better? Is it to get wisdom?
0: How much better is it?
1: To get wisdom.
0: Then gold.
1: And to get understanding.
0: Better to be chosen than silver. Glory to God. Amen. Come on.
1: Amen.
0: Glory to God.
1: We go into 1 Corinthians.
0: Glory to God.
1: 2:12-14.
0: Yes.
1: Let's get 1 Corinthians 2:12-14. Amen. And when we get to 1 Corinthians 2,
0: we're going to start at 12.
1: And we're going to go. 14.
0: Yes.
1: Furthermore.
0: That's 1 Corinthians 2.
1: 1 Corinthians 2:12-14.
0: Yes.
1: Amen.
0: Mm-hmm.
1: Now we have received. Not the spirit of the world.
0: Now we have not received the spirit of the world.
1: Now we have received.
0: Not
1: the spirit of the world.
0: Not the spirit of the world.
1: But the Spirit. Which is of God.
0: Now that's what we want. We want the Spirit of God. What is the Spirit of God? Is the Holy Spirit. It's the Holy Ghost. We want that Spirit. We want the Spirit that comes from heaven. We don't want no other Spirit. We don't want no other unclean Spirit.

0: Spirit. We want the Spirit that comes from heaven. Amen. Now we have received.
1: Not the Spirit of the world.
0: We don't want the Spirit of the world because the Spirit of the world is blind. They don't want to hear nothing pertaining to Jesus. This is why the world is in trouble now, because they don't want to hear anything that has something to do with heaven. They would rather listen to the things of the world than listen to the Spirit of God. Come on.
1: Now we have received.
0: Now we have received.
1: Not the Spirit of the world.
0: We ain't received the Spirit of the world.
1: But the Spirit which is of
0: God. But the Spirit which is of God.
1: That we might know.
0: That we might know.
1: The things that are freely
0: the
1: given.
0: The things that are freely given.
1: To us of God.
0: To us of God. Come on.
1: That's what he's saying.
0: Go ahead. Let's go ahead. Come on. Go ahead.
1: Right now, we just came out of wisdom. Now we're going to go into faith.
0: Yes.
1: We're going to go to Psalms 5 and 12. We're going to go to Psalms 5, and we're going to read 11 and 12. Let's get Psalms 5, 11 and 12, where the Bible reads on this wise. 5, 11 and 12. But let all those.
0: Yes, let all those.
1: That put their trust in thee.
0: Put their trust in thee.
1: Rejoice.
0: Rejoice.
1: Let them ever shout.
0: Let them ever shout.
1: For joy.
0: For joy.
1: Because thou defendest them.
0: Thou defendest them.
1: Let them also.
0: Let them also.
1: That love thy name.
0: That love your name.
1: Be joyful in thee.
0: Be joyful in the Lord.
1: For thou, Lord.
0: For thou, Lord.
1: Will bless the righteous.
0: Will bless the righteous.
1: With favor.
0: With favor.
1: Will thou.
0: Will thou.
1: Compass him. As with a shield.
0: As with a shield. Favor. That's what you call favor, y'all. When God compass us.
1: With favor.
0: Surrounds us even with a shield. That's favor. A shield of favor. That's what we want. That's what we need these days right now. We need to be shielded by the favor of God. Without the shielding of the favor of God, we man, praise God, the enemy can try to destroy us. But see, when you're covered by the blood of Jesus, and when you're covered by his greatness, amen, we're shielded by his favor. Amen, somebody.
1: Yes.
0: We're shielded by his favor. What were you at there? Come on.
1: Proverbs 3:3-4. Mm-hmm. We're in Proverbs 3:3-4, and the Bible reads on this wise. Mm-hmm. Let not mercy. And truth forsake thee.
0: Let not mercy and truth forsake you.
1: Bind them about thy neck.
0: Bind them about your neck.
1: Write them upon the table of thine heart.
0: Write them upon the table of your heart.
1: So shalt thou find favor.
0: Oh, shall thou find favor.
1: And good understanding. In the sight of God.
0: In the sight of God.
1: And man.
0: Glory to God. That's favor. That's what we want. We want that favor that comes from God. Amen. And from man. Amen. Because, see, God wants you, see, when you're living right, God will give you favor. Amen. And you know how some people say, well, you know, favor ain't fair. No, it ain't. Glory to God. If you're living the life and you're doing what God tell you to do, God will give you favor. He'll cause men to give into your bosom. Amen. Even the ones that's closer to you, he'll cause them. They'll be wondering how in the world, why in the world am I giving like this here? What's going on? Something wrong with me. No, that's the favor of God telling you to give. It's the favor of God telling you to bless that individual. Because you don't know what that individual is going through or what they've been through. Amen. Or where God is taking them. Glory to God. Amen. There's a purpose in their life. There's something that they got to do for God. And God said, and God ain't going to leave you without substance. Amen. Where there's a ministry, there's a need. Where there's a need, amen. God said, I'm going to bless you. And I'm going to give you favor. What we have, prophecy, right?
1: St. Luke 2:52.
0: Uh-huh.
1: St. Luke 2:52.
0: Yes.
1: The Bible will read on this spot. Uh-huh. And Jesus increased.
0: In wisdom.
1: And stature.
0: And in favor.
1: With God and man.
0: You see this here?
1: Did
0: you hear what the word of God said? And Jesus increased.
1: In wisdom.
0: See, that's what we want. We want to increase in wisdom.
1: And stature.
0: We want to increase in stature too.
1: And in favor. With God and man.
0: With God. That's what we want to do. The only way you're going to be able to do it, you got to live the life that God gave you. We got to live that life of holiness. We got to live a holy life. Amen. And in these days, we need, amen, help, praise God. Amen. We need to be like Jesus right here. Amen. And Jesus increased in wisdom. We need to increase in wisdom.
1: Yeah.
0: We need to increase in wisdom. If we don't have wisdom, we need to ask God, amen, for that wisdom. Amen. And don't stop asking him. Keep on asking him until you get filled up with so much wisdom. Amen. Praise God to where you know, amen, what God is saying. He's speaking to you. amen, give you wisdom. Amen. And Jesus increased in wisdom, the Bible says, and stature.
1: And in faith.
0: See, he was built up strong. Built up strong. Amen. With that wisdom. Amen. And stature. And favor. Because God, see, when Jesus went around doing the preaching the word of God, amen, Jesus had favor by the people. See, the people, amen, saw him, and they gave, God used the people to give him favor. Glory to God from Zion. Amen. With God and man. He had it with God, and he had it with man. You can't lose. If you got favor with God, you got favor with man. You can't lose. You got them both. You're blessed. Come on, what is that?
1: We're in Psalms 84 and 11. Where the Bible reads on this wise. For the Lord God is a sun and shield.
0: Is a sun and shield.
1: The Lord will give grace.
0: The Lord will give grace.
1: And glory.
0: And glory.
1: No good thing. Will he withhold.
0: Will he withhold.
1: From them that walk upright.
0: From them that up that walk upright. Read that one more time. Then go ahead.
1: For the Lord God. Is a sun and shield.
0: This is what it say here. He's a sun and that's a S-U-N. A sun and a shield.
1: The Lord will give grace.
0: The Lord will give grace.
1: And glory. No good thing. Will he withhold.
0: He said, I ain't going to withhold no good thing.
1: From them that walk uprightly.
0: From them that work upright. That's why I said we got to walk uprightly before God. We got to live holy.
1: That's right.
0: Amen. We got to keep God's commandments. Keep his statutes. Keep his sayings. Live a life that is pleasing in his sight. Amen. Stay away from sin. Glory to God. Amen. If we do sin, we need to repent for it right away. Glory to God. Because ain't no man, amen, going to get into the kingdom of God in sin. Glory to God. And ain't no man going to receive from the Lord in sin. Amen. For the Lord God is a sun and a shield. See, when God protects you, he protects you good. Amen. He protects his children real good. Glory to God. And the Lord will give grace and glory. He said, I'm going to give you some grace and I'm going to give you glory.
1: Amen.
0: No good thing will he withhold. See, God ain't going to withhold no good thing from them that love him, that walk upright before him, that's living holy. Glory to God. What kind of God is this to withhold anything that's good from his children? No, them that walk upright going to be blessed. What does it say? Amen. Withhold from them that walk what? Uprightly before the Lord. God said, I want you to walk upright. If you walk upright for me, it will be nothing that you will be able to get from your father. Nothing. Amen.
1: Psalms 90 and 17 is where we at.
0: Mm-hmm.
1: Psalms 90 and 17.
0: Yeah.
1: The Bible reads on this wise. And let the beauty. Of the Lord our God.
0: Let the beauty.
1: Of the Lord. Our God. Be upon us.
0: Now, which we want. When we're walking around, glory to God, and people see the glow of God upon you, and they see the power of God shining through you, some going to love it and some going to hate it. Amen, somebody. Some people going to love the way you look, and some people are not going to like the way you look. They're going to be envious and jealous of you, and some going to know, the devil going to know that God is in you of a true witness, say,
1: and let the beauty
0: of the Lord,
1: our God, be upon us.
0: Let it be upon us.
1: And establish thou
0: the work of our hands
1: upon us.
0: The work of our hands.
1: Establish thou it.
0: Give me 27 and 4. Glory to God. 27 and 4. Yes.
1: Psalms 27 and 4. The Bible reads on this wise.
0: Glory to God.
1: One thing. Have I desired?
0: Of the Lord.
1: That will I.
0: Seek after.
1: That I may do what? That I may dwell.
0: Thank God I'm going to dwell.
1: In the house of the Lord.
0: Of the Lord.
1: All the days of my life. To behold.
0: To do what?
1: To behold.
0: He's doing it for us to be behold. Amen.
1: The beauty
0: of the Lord, we got to be walking upright. Because ain't nobody getting into the kingdom of God to behold his beauty but those that live in what? A holy and sanctified life. This is how we understand wisdom and knowledge and understanding and favor. This is what God has prepared for them that love him. Come on, read it one more time.
1: One thing.
0: One thing.
1: Have I desired? have I desired
0: of the Lord
1: that will I seek after,
0: that will I seek after,
1: that I may dwell,
0: that I may dwell
1: in the house of
0: in the house of the Lord
1: all the days
0: of my life,
1: to behold
0: the beauty of the Lord,
1: the beauty of the Lord,
0: and to inquire
1: in his temple.
0: Glory to God. That means I'm already there. Glory to God. That means I already got it. Amen. I'm already in the kingdom of God. That's why the Bible said, amen, that we're set with up with him in heavenly places already. Glory to God. We don't have to wait until we get there. We already there. Glory to God. We already sitting with the Father in heavenly places. Glory to God. But we're going to get there, praise God, amen, in spirit, amen, to be in the house of the Lord, to inquire of his goodness and to rejoice of the things that he has prepared for them that love him, that he has given favor to. Come on, prophetess, quick.
1: We're in Genesis 6 and 8.
0: Ooh, glory.
1: Genesis 6 and 8, uh-huh, where the Bible reads on this wise. Mm-hmm.
0: But Noah.
1: Found grace.
0: What did he do? He found what?
1: Grace.
0: He found grace.
1: In the eyes of the Lord.
0: In the eyes of the Lord.
1: Yes, he did.
0: The Bible said, glory to God, amen. Come on, what did it say? What did it say? Read it
1: but
0: again.
1: But Noah. Found grace.
0: Found grace.
1: In the eyes.
0: In the eyes.
1: Of the Lord.
0: Of the Lord.
1: Amen.
0: See, that's when you see, when you can find grace in the eyes of the Lord, amen, that means you got favor. Glory to God. Because Noah found grace in the eyes of the Lord. When you find grace, amen, with Christ, you got something, sister. You got something, brother. Glory to God. We got something in Christ. That means we got favor with God. Because that mercy, glory to God, that grace will get you far in Christ. Amen, somebody. We need grace in order to carry on. We need grace to walk this walk. We need grace to be strong in the Lord. We need grace, amen, to live a holy and sanctified life before God. We need grace, amen, to do the work that he's preordained for us to do from the foundation of the world. We need grace, amen, to keep his commandments. We need grace, amen, to keep his anointing, to keep, amen, his statutes and keep his words. Glory to God. We need that grace. If we don't have it, glory to God, we'll lose out every time. Come on, where to say, prophetess, when?
1: Amen.
0: Glory to God.
1: Amen. We're in Genesis 18.
0: Yeah.
1: And we're going to read 2 Ooh, and
0: glory.
1: 3.
0: What did it say? 18, 2 and 3.
1: Genesis 18 and read 2 and 3.
0: Yes.
1: And he lifted up his eyes.
0: Glory to God, he lifted up his eyes.
1: And looked.
0: And he looked.
1: And lo.
0: Three men stood by him.
1: And when he saw them. He ran to meet
0: glory
1: them.
0: Glory to God, Abraham ran to them, meet them.
1: From the tent door.
0: And bowed himself.
1: Towards the ground. And said.
0: My Lord.
1: If now. I have found favor.
0: In your sight.
1: Pass me not by. I pray thee. From thy servant.
0: Come on now, look on.
1: That's what he said.
0: Glory to God.
1: Let a little water.
0: I pray you.
1: Be fetched.
0: Let it be fetched. I'm gonna serve you, God. I'm gonna serve you, angels of the Lord. I'm gonna in the midst of those was God Almighty. Amen. That came to visit Abraham in his house. Glory to God. And the midst of them, there was Jesus right there. Glory to God. Amen. He said, let a little bit of water be fetched for you. And I know that the journey that you was on is a long journey and a long dusty road. Let me give you something to drink. Come on, what it say here?
1: Let a little water.
0: I pray you.
1: Be fetched. And wash your feet.
0: And I'm going to wash your feet.
1: And rest yourself. Under the tree.
0: Not only let me wash your feet, but let me give you some hospitality. Let me put you under the tree that the tree may shield you from the sun. Glory to God from Zion. When God get ready to give you favor, he'll give it to you when you don't know it's coming. Glory to God. When you least expecting the favor, God said, I'm going to give you favor. I'm going to give you understanding. I'm going to give you wisdom. See, Abraham knew, he discerned that these three men that were standing before him were special men. They were men that were set, amen, by the Almighty God. Come on, Prophet of Grant, go a little further than that. Go ahead.
1: Number 5.
0: Uh-huh.
1: And I will. Fetch a morsel.
0: Now I'm going to give you something to eat. Glory to God. I'm going to put some food in your mouth. Abraham knew what he was doing. He was gaining favor. He was gaining grace from the Father. Glory to God. What did it say?
1: And I will.
2: will fetch.
0: And I will fetch.
2: A morsel of
0: a morsel of bread.
2: Comfort ye.
0: Comfort ye.
2: Your
0: hearts.
2: After that ye.
0: Pass on.
2: For therefore. Are ye come.
0: Are you come.
2: To your servant.
0: To your servant.
2: And they said.
0: So do.
2: As thou hast said.
0: God said, I've come to bless you, Abraham. I've come to show you favor. I've come to tell you that you and your wife are going to have a son. Amen. Y'all going to call his name Isaac. Glory to God. But the woman looked at him and said, how can this be? Seeing that we're old, but God Almighty can give you favor and build up your body, build up your strength, that you may be able to bring forth the will of God. Somebody ought to give him a praise here. Hallelujah to God. What do you say, Father, this man? Come on.
2: We're in Ephesians.
0: Woo!
2: 8 and 9.
0: Oh, we talk about favor now.
2: Ephesians 2,
0: we're going to
2: read 8 and 9.
0: Oh, my God.
2: Ephesians 2:8-9.
0: Oh, Lord.
2: The Bible reads on
0: this one. Hallelujah.
2: For by grace. Are ye saved.
0: Are you saved.
2: Through faith. And not of yourself. It is the gift of God. For by grace.
0: Are ye saved.
2: Through faith.
0: See, they got to have faith to be saved. You got to have faith to believe. You got to have faith to understand that faith comes by hearing, and hearing by the word of God. Bible says, how can it hear without a preacher? And how can it preach except he be sent? When you hear the gospel of salvation, then now you've got salvation from the hearing of the word of God. Your faith is being increased. Your understanding is being increased. Now God is having favor with you. Somebody come on. Yes. What did it say, Prophet the Grand? Come on.
2: For by grace. Are you saved?
0: Are you saved?
2: Through faith. And that not of yourself.
0: Not of your own self.
2: It is the gift of God.
0: You can't make God give you something. You can't get salvation on your own.
2: Yeah.
0: You can't get the Holy Ghost on your own. You got to get it by grace.
2: We are saved.
0: By grace. Hallelujah to God. Come on.
2: Not of works. Lest any man should say,
0: listen, I got my own self saved. I bought my salvation. I had gold and silver. I had power. Money, power. That's how I got saved. That's how I got my salvation. I had my own power. I had my own money. I had my own silver. I had my own gold. That's how I got my own salvation. But he said, not by your works.
2: Lest any man
0: shall boast.
2: For we are.
0: His workmanship.
2: Created.
0: In Christ Jesus.
2: The good works.
0: But God, for all days.
2: That we should.
0: Walk in them. Glory to God from Zion. Come on, where we at here, Prophet Israel? We got to move.
2: Daniel 1:9.
0: Oh, my God. Thank you, Jesus. Hallelujah.
2: Daniel 1:9.
0: Oh, Lord Jesus.
2: Woo! Daniel 1:9.
0: Hallelujah.
2: The Bible reads on this.
0: What is that?
2: Now God. Have brought Daniel. Into favor.
0: Now listen here. That's what we want God to do for us.
2: Now God.
0: Put your name right there.
2: Now God.
0: And say, now God.
2: Have brought Lewis into favor.
0: And tender love.
2: With the prince. Of the eunuchs.
0: Glory to God. God gave him favor.
2: Yeah.
0: In everybody's sight. God gave him favor in the sight of Pharaoh. God gave him faith in the sight of King Nebuchadnezzar.
2: Yeah.
0: Yes, he did. And in the sight of the eunuchs. Everybody knew that Daniel had the power with God. He had wisdom, glory to God, to interpret the dreams.
2: They already knew that he was sent by God. That's why King Nebuchadnezzar told Daniel, come on in here, Daniel. But there's some that were trying to interpret the dream that I had, but they couldn't interpret it. I had to cut them up in pieces. I had to feed them to the dogs. But you, O Daniel, that was sent by God, can interpret this dream. Glory to God. Come on, what did it say, Prophet of God? Come on, what did it say? Come on.
1: We in St. Luke.
2: Hallelujah to God.
1: 1 and 30.
2: Woo! Glory, glory, glory.
1: St. Luke 1 and 30.
2: Come on, let's get it. Glory to God. Hallelujah.
1: And the Bible reads on this wise.
2: But it says, hallelujah.
1: St. Luke 1 and 30.
2: 1 and 30, come on.
1: And the angel.
2: And the angel.
1: Said unto her.
2: Said unto her.
1: Fear not, Mary.
2: Fear not, Mary.
1: For thou hast found.
2: Thou hast found.
1: Favor with God.
2: See, even God found favor with Mary.
1: Yeah.
2: Ain't no way in the world you're going to tell me that this woman wasn't a virgin. When God sought out a woman, he sought out on the threshing floor. Amen. A woman called Mary. Amen. He told Abraham, glory to God. Amen. The angel Gabriel told her. What did he say, prophet? Did he say what?
1: And the angel said,
2: and the angel said unto her, don't you fear, woman of God. Don't you fear, Mary. Don't worry about a thing. God is with you. God favors you. The favor of the Lord is upon you. Mary, don't you fear. God Almighty found favor with you. What did he say? Come on here.
1: And the angel.
2: And the angel.
1: Said unto her.
2: Don't you fear, Mary.
1: But thou hast
2: found favor. Thou hast found favor with God. When God said, I found favor with you, you can look for a blessing. You can look for a miracle to happen in your life. There's something special that's about to take place in your life. That's why he told Mary, Mary, don't you fear. For the God that you serve has found favor with you. Come on here.
1: We're going to read Psalms 46 and 47.
2: Come on, let's get it.
1: St. Luke. I'm sorry. St. Luke.
2: Yes.
1: We're going to read 46 and 47.
2: Hallelujah to God.
1: And Mary said.
2: And Mary said.
1: My soul. You are magnified, Lord.
2: Listen here. Make now. He begins to begin to talk back to the angel. Glory to God from Zion. When she began to talk back to the angel, this is what she said. What did she say?
1: And Mary said,
2: My soul.
1: You are magnified.
2: The Lord. By the Lord.
1: And my soul.
2: In other words, I'm going to magnify him. I'm going to give him praise.
1: Yeah.
2: I'm going to magnify him. And I'm going to let him do what he wants to do. Let it be done unto your handmaiden what you want to do. Because I know now that I found favor with God. And since I found favor with the Lord, Mary said, my soul doeth magnify the Lord. Go ahead, prophet.
1: My spirit
2: rejoice in God my Savior. When she said rejoice, she began to dance and began to give God the praise from her tongue. And she began to magnify God. And she began to lift up her voice and lift up her hands and begin to put up her feet and say, to God be the glory. Yes, when it come on, Prophet of God, what did it say here? Hallelujah to God. Yeah, go ahead.
1: For he regarded
2: the lowest state
1: of his handmaid.
2: You hear what he said here? Come on.
1: For behold. From henceforth. All generations. Shall call me blessed.
2: Glory to God. Now God ain't tell amen nobody else to lift Mary up. He told them that they was going to call her blessed.
1: That's what he said.
2: He didn't tell them that they was going to make you a God, Mary. Amen. And that they was going to worship you, Mary. Glory to God. And they're going to kneel down before you, Mary. Glory to God. What did he say? What? He said, all generations.
1: Call me blessed.
2: He said, call to her blessed. Amen. He didn't say, get down on your knees and stand for a statue and praise nobody, Mary's statue. Amen.
0: courage of God. He said what?
1: All generations shall call me blessed.
0: They say they shall call her blessed. That's glory to God. Not worship her. Glory
1: all
0: to God.
1: Generation.
0: All generations
1: shall call me blessed.
0: Call, but the one we want to worship is the one that she was magnifying.
1: God.
0: And that was Jesus Christ. Glory to God. That's the one we got to kneel before. That's the one we get the favor from. That's the one we get the wisdom from. Come on, what is it?
1: For he that is mighty.
0: For he that is mighty.
1: Has done unto me.
0: Great things. Glory.
1: And
0: holy is his name. Did you hear that word of God? Say that one more time. The prophet is going to hear what it says.
1: For he. That is mighty.
0: Talking about God.
1: For he.
0: Talking about the Almighty.
1: That is mighty.
0: Talking about the King of Kings.
1: For he.
0: Talking about the one that sits upon his throne.
1: For he.
0: He the one that chose him. Glory to God. What did it say?
1: For he. That is mighty.
0: Have done to me.
1: Great thing.
0: Hey, now, wait a minute now. That's a great thing. Now, listen here now. And now see, now seeing as though that Mary didn't know no man, glory to God, but she was impregnated by the Holy Ghost. She thought that was a great thing, and it was, glory to God. That was a great thing that happened to her, glory to God. For the Holy Ghost overshadowed her, amen, and impregnated her, amen, with the Son of God. Amen. So she said, amen, glory to God. For he
1: that is mighty,
0: that is mighty,
1: have done to me
0: great things, glory to God. And holy. My God, he's a holy God. He didn't have to go up inside of her to give her the Son of God. He was holy. He's holy. Glory to God. And the Holy Ghost got inside of her. Glory to God and impregnated her. Amen. Glory to God. Hallelujah. Here. She said what she said. Prophet of Great. What she said.
1: For he. That is mighty. Have done to me.
0: To me.
1: Great thing.
0: And holy.
1: Is his name.
0: And holy.
1: Is
0: holy.
1: Is his name.
0: Holy.
1: Is his name.
0: That thing that's in you.
1: Is his name.
0: Is a holy. Is of the Holy Ghost.
1: Yes.
0: It's holy. Glory to God. I said it's holy. Come on, prophet. This way. Glory to God.
1: Amen.
0: And his mercy.
1: Is on them. That fear him.
0: That do what?
1: And his mercy is on them.
0: That fear him. Generation. My God, you got to fear the Lord. Because if you don't fear him, glory to God, you ain't going to get no knowledge. You ain't going to get no wisdom. You ain't going to get no favor. Glory to God, if you don't put your faith and your trust in him, glory to God, like Mary did, glory to God, she feared God. Glory. That means she had respect to God. She respected him. Glory. And the holiness of God Almighty. We got to be holy if you want God to bless you. We got to live a holy and sanctified life if you want God to move in your life. It can move in Mary's life. Come on here, prophet and friend. Let's get it.
1: He has shown strength with his arm. He has scattered
0: the proud.
1: In the imagination.
0: Of their heart. You see, that's what I'm talking about here. That's why we got to depend on God. You can't go by your own knowledge and your own wisdom. Amen. By your own imagination. But you got to put your trust in God. Come on here.
1: He has put down
0: the mighty
1: from their city.
0: He took one down and put up another. Everybody, come on here. Amen. That proud-hearted preacher. Amen. That preacher that thinks he know everything. Amen. That preacher that you can't tell nothing. Glory to God Almighty. What they say? What they say? What
1: he has?
0: He said he has
1: put down.
0: He said he put down
1: the mighty
0: from their seat and exalted them.
1: Low degree.
0: That's what God gonna do. He gonna take that high and pride and all lofty looking preacher, amen, that think he know everything and you can't tell him nothing, and he get up there with a judgmental spirit judging God's people. Amen. God tell him I'll put you down and put up another that'll be at a low degree. This man, you ain't gonna do it. You don't even know this man. This man is a low degree. He ain't got no favor of the world, but he got the favor of God on his life. That's the one God gonna put in the seat. Come on.
1: He has filled the hungry.
0: Feed the hungry.
1: With good things. And the rich. He has sent empty away.
0: You hear what the word of God said? Read it. Hear it. Read it one more time.
1: He has filled. The hungry. With good things.
0: See, God Almighty will fill, amen, the hungry with good things. See, that's what a humble spirit do. That's what a loving spirit do. Somebody that moved with compassion. Glory to God. That's the one he does. That's what, see, that's how God wants us to be. Come on, to say, well, let's go.
2: He has filled
0: the hungry
2: with good things
0: and the rich
2: he sent them.
0: He took everything that the rich man got and gave it to them. Amen. That was poor. Amen. Somebody, don't you know God got the power to take away? Don't you know God got the power to, amen, to subtract? Don't you know he got the spirit to add? Don't you know he can take away and give you, amen, from the rich man and put it in your hands? Don't you know he got the power and the favor to do that? Come on.
2: He have hoping. His servant Israel.
0: Yeah. Come on. What did it say? He have what?
2: He have hoping.
0: His servant Israel.
2: In remembrance.
0: Of his mercy. Come on.
2: As he spake. To our father. To Abraham. And his seed.
0: Forever. God gonna see, that's why I say that. That's the blessing we have come for. That blessing of Abraham. Amen is upon the people. Glory to God. You see what the word of God says? As he has spoke, amen, as he has spake to our fathers, to Abraham, and to his seed forever. Glory to God. Come on, prophet. Where we at here? We got to move. Come on. Time is spent. Come on. Thank you, Lord Jesus. Amen. Come on. Get me with you. Hallelujah to God. Amen.
1: Let's go back to Luke 2.
0: Amen. Come on. Amen. Luke 2 and what?
1: 52.
0: Amen. 2 and 52. Come on.
1: That's what we just finished reading.
0: Uh-huh.
1: No, we don't go to 2.
0: Glory to God.
1: Let's go to Luke 2 and 52.
0: Yes. Come on.
1: Luke 2 and 52.
0: Uh-huh.
1: Where the Bible reads.
0: What it say?
1: And Jesus.
0: Listen now. Listen. And all we done got finished saying in Jesus' name through the Holy Spirit, the Bible said, and Jesus increased. He increased in wisdom.
1: And wisdom. And stature. And favor.
0: With God.
1: And man.
0: Glory to God. Give me 1 Samuel 2 and 26. 1 Samuel 2 and 26. 1 Samuel 2 and 26. Glory to God. Thank you, Jesus.
1: Okay.
0: 1 Samuel 2 and 26.
1: 1 Samuel 2 and 26.
0: Yes.
1: Bible reads on this wise.
0: Amen. What is that?
1: And the child Samuel. Grew on.
0: Glory to God. Amen. 1 Samuel 2 and 26. Amen. Glory to God. Amen. Thank you, Lord. Amen. Amen. 1 Samuel 2, 26.
1: Yes. And the child Samuel.
0: The Bible said, and the child Samuel.
1: Grew on. And was in favor.
0: And it was what?
1: He was in favor. Both.
0: With the Lord.
1: And also. With men.
0: See that thing started all the way back then. Amen. It started from the Garden of Eden when God gave, amen, brought forth his first ones. Amen. Adam and Eve. He had favor with them. And he still took the favor all the way through the generation. And here we dropped right off in and picked it up right here with Samuel. Amen. The child Samuel grew on, the Bible said.
1: And was in faith.
0: The prophet of the Lord. Glory to God. Hallelujah.
1: And was in favor. Both with the Lord.
0: That's what the Bible says. Both with the Lord.
1: And with men.
0: See, when God get ready to give you favor, he going to put that favor on you too. You ain't going to understand what's going on. Your cupboard's going to be filled with the power of God. Amen. You're going to be a wonder. Where did all this stuff come from? How did I get the favor of God?
1: That's right.
0: Amen, somebody.
1: Amen.
0: When God get ready to bless, he knows how to give you favor.
1: Yes, he knows
0: how to put the thing in order.
1: Amen.
0: Somebody say amen.
1: Amen.
0: That's what we need. We want the favor of God in the times we living in. Glory to God. Amen. We need the favor of God, not only in finances, but we need the favor of God in protection. Not only in protection, but we need the faith of God, amen, in doing his will and doing his work, amen, and being able to go where he sends us. We need his favor. Amen, somebody.
1: Amen.
0: We need God to give us favor to open doors, amen, and to places where, amen, only God can allow your feet to tread. Glory to God. Amen. Where we at, probably? Amen. That's what we need. We need that favor. That kind of favor. That kind of favor when the enemy wanted to destroy you. Amen. When the devil wanted to take you out because of you preaching the word of God, we need that kind of protection, that kind of favor from God. Amen. Because it's not always going to be about no money. It ain't always going to be about your strength and always about how much you can do. It's all about the favor of God. Because when you get the favor of God, you get wisdom with it.
2: Thank
0: you get understanding. You get revelation with it. Amen. The testimony of Jesus Christ, the spirit of prophecy. Amen. We need to know the prophetic, what's going on in the world today. Read God's word and find out where we are in the scriptures pertaining to the things that is happening to the earth right now.
2: Yes.
0: God has a timeline in his throne room. There's a timeline there. And God said, I'm all these events are happening right now. There each event is leading up to where it is about to come to the end of time where Jesus is getting ready to pull the curtain, amen, and come back and get his church, get his Jews, amen, that we may go back with him and spend eternity with our Lord Jesus Christ. To God be the glory. God bless everybody. I pray that you have gotten something out of the preaching of the word of the Lord. Amen. God bless you. Remember, we don't have no problems. All we need is faith in God, and he got it. Amen. To God be the glory. Get the favor of the Lord. God bless you.
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0: at all times, Yahweh, for you alone are worthy to be praised. For there is no God like our God. For you said in your word, when the enemy comes in like a flood, you promise to lift up a standard against him, knowing that no weapon, I mean no weapon, formed against us, it shall not prosper. And if you be for us, Yahweh, who can be against us? I lift you up on tonight. You said, like I said over and over again, when that enemy comes in like a flood, you promised to raise up a standard against him. So therefore, I lift you up tonight. I give you all the glory. I give you all the honor. I give you all the praise that is due your name. My soul does magnify you. My soul does make a boast in you. Have your way on tonight. Get glory to yourself. I thank you for who you are. I thank you for what you're doing, and I thank you for what you're yet going to do. Because you said, eyes have not seen nor ears heard, neither have it entered into the hearts of man, the thing that you have prepared for them that love you and walk upright before you. You'll withhold no good thing. So I praise you on tonight, Yahweh. I give you glory. I give you honor, and I give you all the praise that is due your name. For there is no God like our God. You are totally in control. I thank you right now. I give you glory. I give you honor, and I give you all the praise that is due your holy and righteous name. Amen and amen and amen. My title for tonight is, It May Hurt, But You've Got to Push. It may hurt. Once again, the title is, It May Hurt, But You've Got to Push. You've got to push. And what does it mean? You've got to push. That means to exert maximum effort. To exert maximum effort. You've got to press forward against resistance, or keep going when things get difficult. When things get difficult, you got to keep on pushing. You've got to keep on moving forward despite the hurt, despite the pain, despite the disappointment, despite the rejection, despite the betrayal. You've got to keep pushing. I just want to talk a little bit about patriarchs in the Bible, different characters in the Bible. I want to talk about Abraham. And you know the story about Abraham and Sarah, how they had a son. Sarah was 90, and Abraham was 100. When she bore Isaac. And I want you to know, this was their only son. And Yahweh spoke to Abraham. And he said, I want you to take your only son. Not just your only son, but the son that you love. I want you to take him to a region called Moriah. And there is a mountain. And you are to take him up there and make a sacrifice. And he was obedient. Before he went up, he told the men servants, me and the lad, we're going up to worship, but we will be back. We will return. But I know it had to hurt Abraham. I know Abraham had to be feeling all types of feelings, because mind you, this was his only son in his old age. But yet, he was willing to sacrifice him. So he went up on the way to Moriah, and his son said to him, Father, I see the fire, and I see the wood. But where is the sacrifice? And he said, Yahweh will provide. And when he got to the place to do the sacrifice,
1: He bound the child. He laid him on the altar on top of the wood. And as he began to draw the knife towards the sun to come down, the angel spoke and said, Abraham, lay not your hand on the lad. Look over there in the thicket. There was a sacrifice already prepared. He took it, he slayed it, and he offered it unto Yahweh. So like I said, my title is, it may hurt, but you've got to push. No matter what you're going through, no matter what you're being confronted with, no matter how the enemy's trying to come in, because the word of God says, when the enemy comes in like a flood, he promised to raise up a standard against him. So wanting you to know, if Yahweh be for us, who can be against us? I need you to know, no matter what's confronting you, like I said, no matter what you're going through, you've got to push. You've got to push. I'm reminded of David. And I know David had to have been hurt, because the word of God lets us know in the book of Zechariah, when he said, I was wounded in the household of faith. He was betrayed by someone who he considered a friend in the household of faith. Wounded, betrayed, betrayed and hurt. But yet, he had to keep on pushing in spite of the hurt, in spite of the pain. He had to keep on pushing. I'm reminded of Saul. We know the story of Saul, how Saul was tormented with spirits, but they called David, who played skillfully on the harp, and when he played the harp, it calmed the evil spirits. Now we know Saul allowed David to stay in his home. David respected Saul. He honored Saul. And he loved Saul. But there was a time when they were singing, the people were singing and giving worship, and they said, Saul killed his thousands, but David, his 10,000s. And Saul said, what more can he have but the kingdom? And right then, a spirit began to rise up in Saul, a spirit of jealousy, a spirit of hatred, a spirit of bitterness, because he said, what more can he have but the kingdom? But David, he still loved Saul. He respected Saul. But there became a time when Saul began to run after David, began to pursue David, wanting to kill David. And David would have to hide in the cages. One of the cages was called Adullam, but he hid in other cages. But there came a time when he was confronted. I call him an enemy, Saul an enemy, because Saul wanted to kill him. And David had a chance where he could kill him. But David said, I dare not touch God's anointed. So despite all that David went through, David, all of the hurt, but like I said, in spite of the hurt, but David kept on pushing. Like I said, no matter what we're going through, no matter what we're being confronted with, no matter the trials and the tests, they may hurt us. They may cause us some pain. But we've got to keep on pushing. We've got to keep on moving. We've got to keep on pressing toward the mark of a higher calling, which is in Yahshua. I'm reminded of Job. We know the story of Job. Job was an upright man. Job was one who feared the Lord. Job was one who loved the Lord. Job was one who reverenced the Lord. But one day, while the sons of God was going to present themselves before Yahweh, Satan went along amongst them. And Yahweh said, "Where are you going, Satan?" He said, "Up and down, to and fro in the earth." He said, "Have you considered my servant Job?" And I'm sure he considered him. But Yahweh had a hedge of protection around him, letting you know we are protected. He said, "An angel appeared about those that fear him." He said, "You have a shield of protection around him, but if you move it, he'll curse you to your face." And he allowed the enemy to move him. But he told him certain things that he could do and he could not do. "You cannot take his life." So we know all that Job went through, all that Job suffered, all of his trials, all of his tests, how his friends came up against him, how they came with false accusations, saying Job must have sinned, being that all this had come upon Job. But Job did not sin. It was the will of Yahweh that he may be glorified. We know Job lost everything, to the point his wife said, "Job, you know about his children, his cattle, all that he had, all that he possessed, he lost it." And his wife said, "Job, why don't you curse God? Why don't you curse him and die?" He said, "You speak

trust him. No matter what Job went through, no matter the test, the trials, the persecution, he still trusts Yahweh. Even though it hurt, even though it caused him pain, and his friends, they betrayed him. But yet, Job kept on pushing forward. And when it was all said and done, Yahweh blessed him above and beyond what he had. So like I said, my title is, it may hurt, but you've got to push. You've got to push. You've got to push forward. Don't give up. Don't take down. Keep on persevering. Keep on fighting the good fight of faith. We've got to keep on moving on. We got to keep on pushing forward, moving forward. Last but not least, I want to talk about Joseph. We know the story of Joseph. We know he was considered a dreamer. He was one who was always having dreams. And his biggest mistake was he shared his dreams. He said how he was the staff, and the staff was lifted up high, and the others, they were low. So meaning he was going to have authority over them. That was his first dream. The second dream, he said, I dreamed yet another dream. He said, I saw the sun, the moon, and the 11 stars bowing down to me. Meaning he saw his father, his mother, and his brothers bowing down before him. And within those brothers, that caused anger, jealousy, resentment, hatred, bitterness, and not to forget how his father made him a coat of many colors. So that caused some kind of jealousy as well. Some kind of strife. To the point they said, here comes the dreamer. And what they did, they was going to try to kill the dreamer. But you need to know, you can't kill a dreamer when God has placed a dream within him. The dream cannot die. But what they did, they put him like in a hole. And when the Ishmaelites came by, they sold him for 20 pieces of silver. And then they sold him to Potiphar. But there was his wife who desired Joseph and lied on Joseph and said, he laid with me. Here's the coat. Here's the robe. Here's the proof. And he was placed in prison. But in an appointed time, God made a way. And that's when the cupbearer remembered Joseph. He remembered him, and God used him mightily. So, to paraphrase it, he brought him out of the prison, put him back in the palace, and made him second in command. And mind you, those brothers, when there was a famine in the land, they had to go to Joseph. It came to the point they came over and over, but this specific time, he asked them, where's your brother Benjamin? Where's your brother? Go and get him. And he had to go back and get Benjamin. And we know the story. As time went on, he revealed his

0: of the room as he revealed himself and he made himself known unto his brothers. He didn't hold hatred, bitterness, anger, or resentment. He wept and he forgave them. That's why I want you to know, no matter what you're going through, no matter what you're being confronted with, it may hurt, but you've got to keep pushing. In spite of, you've got to keep pushing.
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I'm Debbie Edwards, the storyteller. 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

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It's time for our Monday morning push, where we thank God, number one, for covering us during the weekend, the previous week, month, year, lifetime. And then we ask God to cover us this week and our families, our friends, our neighbors, our coworkers, our classmates, our church members, us in his blood. We want to be covered just like the children of Israel were covered by the blood on their doorposts when the death angel came during the 10th plague in Exodus. That's how we want to be covered. We want to be covered every breath that we take. We want to be covered. And so we want to ask God once again, we want to thank him and we want to praise him and we want to ask him to continue doing what he's doing in our lives. He is so faithful, so very faithful. And we have our theme song, Cover Me, by my Uncle James, James Nicholson, and my dear cousin, Norman Carter, who did the arrangement and the vocals. So we're going to play that song, but first we're going to pray. We're going to read God's scripture that he gave us for this segment, Psalm 91. This morning I'll be reading in the Authorized King James Version. Nothing wrong with King James. It's the one that's most committed to memory. So sometimes, even when I'm reading another translation, I just mentally, I'm still reciting it the way I learned it, the way it's etched in my mind in the King James Version. And so sometimes I'll get tripped up. So this morning, I'm going back to the original English text, the Authorized King James Version. But first, let us pray. Father, we thank you for this day. We thank you for this hour. We thank you for this opportunity to come before you in prayer. We give you glory and honor, Lord Jesus, for covering us and our families, our loved ones, those on our prayer list, those that are in need of a miracle that we have been praying for, fasting for, believing you for. We thank you for covering them and us all through this weekend, through this past week. Lord, we traveled over dangerous highways. Some of us were in airplanes and trains and on public transportation and walking. And you covered us in all aspects. And we thank you. We praise you. We give you glory and honor because you are good. You are good. And we thank you, God, for this morning's breath that you have breathed into our lungs. It's your breath in our lungs, and we pour out our praise to you, Lord. We thank you so much for giving us another opportunity to thank you, to worship you, to ask you, Lord, to continue to cover us and our loved ones. Lord, those that we have been praying for and believing you for a miracle, they need a miracle healing, miracle financial blessing, miracle mental deliverance from the strife that they're going through. Whatever the case may be, God, we ask that you deliver those that are in need of deliverance. They're all different kinds of deliverance, Lord. Deliverance from sin, deliverance from sickness, deliverance from sorrow, deliverance from trouble, Lord Jesus, from confusion, Lord. Some of us have decisions to make, Lord Jesus, and we need your guidance. We need your wisdom. We need your hand to lead us and guide us so that we can be sure to go in the way that you would have us to go. Help us not to lean to our own understanding. It's so easy to fall into that trap, Lord, of praying for something so hard that we start answering our own prayers. We start hearing our own inner voice instead of being in
tuned with your spirit and discerning your voice, Lord. So give us clarity, Lord Jesus, that we may know your voice, Lord Jesus. For truly you did say your sheep would hear your voice and another we would not follow. So we ask you, Lord, to give us clarity and discernment, even when we're praying, Lord, and we're seeking and waiting for an answer, that we know, hallelujah, your voice and your answer in Jesus' name. That we are not deceived in the name of Jesus. We thank you, Lord, for this week. We ask you to bless our hands, bless the fruit of our hands, bless us, Lord, guide our tongues, Lord Jesus. Truly death and life are in the power of our tongues, Lord. So we ask that you help us to speak life, Lord Jesus. Hallelujah, to curb our judgment, hallelujah, our condemnation of others, Lord. Hallelujah, in the name of Jesus, our tale-bearing and gossiping, Lord, our evil surmising, Lord, the sowing seeds of discord among brethren, Lord, forgive us for our sins, Lord, and help us to keep our mouth shut in the name of Jesus. Hallelujah. In the name of Jesus, let us be slow to speak. Hallelujah. In the name of Jesus. Hallelujah. Hallelujah. In the name of Jesus, we thank you, Lord Jesus. Hallelujah. We give you glory. We give you honor. We give you prayer, Lord, even as you led your disciples, Lord Jesus, in Matthew 6 and other parts of your word to pray. When they asked you, teach us to pray, Lord. And you gave them a prayer that we know is a daily prayer, Lord, even because of the clause. Hallelujah. Give us this day, meaning one day, our daily, meaning everyday prayer. So Lord, our Father who art in heaven, hallelujah, hallowed be thy name. Your name is holy, Lord Jesus. Your name is righteous, hallelujah. We worship you. We praise you, Lord, for there is power in your name, hallelujah. The name of the Lord is a strong tower, hallelujah. The righteous run in and are safe, hallelujah. Hallowed be thy name, hallelujah. Your kingdom come, hallelujah. Your will be done, hallelujah. In earth as it is in heaven, Lord. The same way your will is done on earth, the same way your will is done in heaven, Lord. We ask that it be done in earth and let it be done in us, Lord Jesus. We ask you, Lord Jesus, to give us this day our daily bread. We thank you, number one, for blessing us, hallelujah, with daily bread, Lord, with the provisions, hallelujah, that you have given us, hallelujah. Food to eat, hallelujah, a place to lay our heads every night, hallelujah, clothing, Lord Jesus, a job, employment, hallelujah, a place, Lord Jesus, to worship you, to exercise the gifts of the Spirit that you have given us in ministry, Lord. We thank you for your daily bread. We ask you, Lord Jesus, to continue giving us our daily bread and to forgive us, hallelujah, our trespasses, our sins, Lord, our iniquities, our, hallelujah, things that we have done against you, Lord Jesus. Because David truly said in Psalms 51, our sins against you and you only have I sinned, Lord Jesus. Hallelujah. So we ask you to forgive us and to help us to remember, Lord Jesus, that we are asking, hallelujah, that you forgive us as we forgive our debtors, as we forgive those who have trespassed against us. Hallelujah. Let us not be guilty of withholding forgiveness from someone, hallelujah, who has asked us for forgiveness and then coming to you, Lord, hallelujah, asking you to forgive us, hallelujah. Help us to remember your word, hallelujah, which says 70 times 70. That is how much we should forgive, hallelujah, those who sin against us, not counting every single one, not multiplying 70 times 70 and then saying that's it, no more, but even, hallelujah, remembering what you said in John 15, to love others as you have loved us, Lord, and as you have forgiven us, that is how you expect us to forgive others. Hallelujah. And even though the translation kind of says, lead us not into temptation, we know, Lord, that you do not tempt us. We are not tempted of you, Lord. So really, it's don't let us be led into temptation. Hallelujah. James 1 shows us that, you know, you are not the God that leads us into temptation. We are tempted when we are drawn away of our own lust. Hallelujah. And when that lust is conceived, it brings forth sin, and that sin brings forth
forth death, a spiritual death, hallelujah, and sometimes a natural death, hallelujah. So when we say, lead us not into temptation, we're asking you, don't let us be led into temptation. Help us, Lord. Deliver us, hallelujah, from being led into temptation, Lord Jesus, hallelujah. For thine is the kingdom. You, hallelujah, hallelujah, are the owner of the kingdom. The power and the glory belongs to you, hallelujah, forever. Amen. We thank you, Lord Jesus, hallelujah, for your word. We thank you, hallelujah, for how you have taught your disciples and how you teach us through your word, hallelujah, how you want us to pray every day. Hallelujah. And we thank you also for covering us in the name of Jesus. And we ask you to bless the one that even wrote the lyrics to this song. Bless the one, hallelujah, that wrote the lyrics and the one that did the arrangement and that is singing the vocals, Lord. Bless them, hallelujah, both, hallelujah, with a spiritual and natural blessing. Hallelujah, whatever healing they stand in need of, whatever deliverance they stand in need of, bless them abundantly in Jesus' name. Cover them, cover their household, cover their offspring, hallelujah. Cover, hallelujah, them in Jesus' name. They're going out and they're coming in Jesus' name. Hallelujah. Thank you, Lord Jesus. Hallelujah. In Jesus' name we pray. Amen.

He that dwelleth in the secret place of the Most High shall abide under the shadow of the Almighty. I will say of the Lord, He is my refuge and my fortress, my God, in Him will I trust. Surely He will deliver me. Let's make it personal when we read God's word, Psalm 91, King James Version. Surely He will deliver me from the snare of the fowler and from the noisome pestilence. He will cover me with His feathers. He will cover me with His feathers, and under His wings shall I trust. His truth will be my shield and buckler. I will not be afraid of the terror by night, nor the arrow that flieth by day. Moses, leading the children through the wilderness, penned this psalm. I will not be afraid of the terror by night, nor the arrow that flieth by day, nor the pestilence that walketh in darkness, nor the destruction that wasteth at noonday. 1,000 shall fall at my side, yea, 10,000 at my right hand, but it will not come nigh unto me. Only with my eyes will I behold and see the reward of the wicked, because I have made the Lord, which is my refuge, even the Most High, my habitation. Therefore no evil shall befall me, neither shall any plague come near my dwelling. Why? For He will give His angels charge over me to keep me in all my ways. They will bear me up in their hands, unless I should dash my foot against a stone. I will tread upon the lion and adder. The young lion and dragon shall I trample under my feet. All of these different things Moses lists that he faced in the wilderness those 40 years. But he believed God, and God took over the last three verses of Psalm 91 and spoke back to Moses. Because you have kept your love upon me, therefore I will deliver you. I will set you on high because you have known my name. And what is his name? When he spoke to Moses in Exodus chapter 3, he said, I am that I am. That's who you tell Pharaoh sent you. I am. And so he says to Moses in verse 14 of Psalm 91, I will set you on high because you have known my name. You will call upon me and I will answer you. I will be with you in trouble. I'm not saying you're not going to have trouble. I'm saying I'll be with you in trouble. This is God speaking to Moses and to all of us through his word. I will deliver you and honor you. With long life will I satisfy you and show you my salvation. Psalm 91. Smokey Norful, this song's been on my mind all weekend. It's called Dear God, but I always call it Thank You for My Life. So I'm going to close with this song. It's beautiful. I love, love, love the lyrics. It speaks the sentiments of my heart and so many others. And we thank God for blessing Smokey to write this song, Dear God. Thanks for listening.

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Now here is Dr. Raymond M. Gordon, Sr.

There's nothing in it. Can I get a witness? There's no food in the cupboard. There's no money in your pocket to go buy food. Do I have a witness? You let yourself get in a state of want. Yeah. And child of God, and he went and joined himself to a citizen, verse 15, of that country, and he sent him in the fields to feed swine. Now this is a Jewish story. How do you tell a Jew, go eat a pulled pork sandwich? How do you tell a Jew to go get some barbecue ribs? The inference is that he's in such want that he's willing to go all the way down on his belief system. That this sense of regret, what is regret? It's the, here's my A, acknowledgement of mistakes made without, here it is, denial. Some men are in denial of sickness. How you doing? Fine, praise the Lord. How's the marriage? Great. How's the kids? Great. You're lying. It's okay to say I'm struggling in my marriage. The kids got on my last nerve. Amen. I don't know where my next meal is coming from. I'm struggling. See, child of God, here's what I want you to see, that when we acknowledge that mistakes have been made selfishly, he left home, he disrespected his father, he willfully made havoc of his life. He made bad decisions. Stop! Boy, I made some stupid decisions in my life. Real dumb. So I'm hyped up on telling people, watch your decisions. They will come back and haunt you. Won't they come back and haunt you? Pray about everything. Don't move out in any direction on your own because you can't see everything. Do I have a witness? When you pray to God, God knows the future. He sees everything. Can I get, remember that fish underwater? Fish is swimming and he sees this juicy worm hanging under the water. What? It's what the fish does not see. When he hooks on to the worm, he gets hook, line, sinker, and frying pan. And some of these things that look good to you and look appealing to you, wait till you get it. You got something on your hands. Whole lot of folk done got married up in church and they got something on their hands. The bewitching hour. Can I get a witness? Yeah, they got more than they bargained for because they made a decision with the wrong criteria. Do I have a witness up in the house? Yeah, yeah. And when you listen, I might as well throw this out parenthetically. When you go date some new person, you don't know if that person is a liar. You don't know if they're a habitual liar. You don't know anything about, you only know what they told you. And I learned they don't tell it all. Turn to your neighbor and say, neighbor, nobody tells it all. Can I get a witness? And the reason God can't get the glory, because we don't tell the whole story. If we ever told the whole story, God would get all the glory. I was no good. I was dirty. I was down. I was a drunk. I was a dope addict. I was messed up. I was crooked. Come on, talk back to me. But God, who's rich in mercy. Can I get a witness? And so we see a sense of regret. And look what it says. Not only bad decisions, but the bad decisions caused him to make bad directions. We took some bad directions, didn't we? And here's the one thing. The one thing we cannot get back is time. You mess up, you stay out there, God forgives you. You come back to God, he forgives you, but you can't get back time. The clock keeps on ticking. You can't get it back. So while he's out here sowing oats, while he's out here doing his thing, the Bible says
He spent all. He, amen, squandered all. Regret reminds us of a prior action. Regret reminds us of a rationalization of error. Regret returns, amen, me to a past condition. When I say I'm regretful, old lady told me when I first started pastoring 25 years ago, she said, son, she said, let me tell you something. All my experience in church, I've been in church all my life. When you die, all truth will come out. I didn't understand. She said, what do you mean by that? She said, well, when you laying out in a casket, that's when we gonna really know how many kids you got. Well, he was my daddy. He was my daddy. He was. We're gonna find the truth out then, Doc. We're gonna find the truth. I told him this morning, somebody stay around that casket and they ain't immediate family more than 2 minutes crying. Something wrong, Doc. You better go get them, pull them in. Who is he and what is he to you, right? I love it, I love it, I love it. We see, remorse is agonizing. Regret is acknowledging. Not being in denial. Amen. Too many of us in denial. There's nothing wrong with me. I can tell when you don't take your medicine. I mean, I'm sitting up here looking at y'all, sitting up here. I can tell you. Just as bad as a fruitcake. Oh, God. Dance up and down the aisle, shout, and then call the church on Monday. It's all right. Look at the steps of this prodigal. There is not only a sense of remorse, in a sense of regret, but we third see a sense of repentance. Here's the corresponding A. What is repentance? It's an about face. I was in the military 7 years. Look, about face, it means you are totally turned in another direction. It's not your GPS system that says recalculating every 2 minutes. It's a total turn. Repentance is not crying. We have cried and lied while we were crying. I'm sorry, baby. I'll never do that again. You 3 minutes ain't gonna go past before you do it again. You know what repentance is? You going north, now you go south. What causes repentance? We see it in verse 16 and 17. Repentance is the decision of a changed life. It's a sorrow for sin. It's a recognition of one's rebellion. And we saw it in Jacob. Jacob the supplanter. Jacob the slickster came out of his mother's womb slick. Outflicked his father, outflicked his mother, outflicked his uncle. He was the man. He was as deceptive as the devil. And then God got him. Had a dream at night with angels going up and down a ladder, an escalator, Jesus Christ pre-incarnate at the top. He saw the glory of God. He woke up. He had fear in that place. Then God came down in the person of Jesus Christ pre-incarnate and wrestled with David all night and threw his hip out of socket and renamed him Israel. You're no longer Jacob, you're Israel. That is, in order for God to turn us completely around, sometimes he's got to hurt us to help us. That's why the Bible says, in everything, give thanks.
Even the bad, the good, the bad, and the ugly, even the stuff that seems to hurt, thank God for it. You don't understand. God's got a much greater, amen, analysis of what needs to be done in your life. God will let you go down and pull you back up. Can I get a witness? God will hurt you to help you. God will wound you, amen, to let you get wisdom. We saw it in David when he committed his horrible sin with Bathsheba. I don't think you ever walked through his sin. Now, we all have sinned and fallen short of the glory of God, but David is king. The Israelites are at war. Joab is his general. David, because of these midlife crises, should have been at war, but he was at home. Amen. Walking his balcony. Can I put this thing together? David had 13 wives. Solomon had 700. Abraham had about 4. Why did I say that? And so listen. So David is walking the balcony and sees this beautiful woman half-dressed. Her name is Bathsheba. Beautiful. David sends for Bathsheba. He's the king. She comes. He lays with another man's wife. Much more than adultery. He then, to cover up his sin, because the woman got pregnant. See, it ain't just the sin, it's the cover up. Can I get a witness? To cover up his sin, he calls Joab and says, sends a message to Joab, Uriah the Hittite is in your army, he's fighting, bring him back to the land. Uriah comes, yes, my lord, and bows to David. He says, go unto your wife and make love to her. Uriah, who was a righteous man, said, king, my lord and my king, I can't do that because my fellow men are at war. I need to be with them. It's not right for me to go home. And so the cover-up didn't work. So then he calls Joab and says, put him at the forefront of the battle so he can get killed. So he not only committed adultery, he committed murder. He lied. Are you getting this? And the Bible says that God spoke to Nathan the prophet and said, listen, go tell David a little story that a man had one ewe lamb, just one. Turn to your neighbor and say, just one. And he had the man murdered so he could take his one ewe lamb. David got upset and said, who is it? And Nathan said, thou art the man, David. David was caught by God, and that's where Psalm 51 comes from, where David said, I have sinned against God, created me. A clean heart, renew a right spirit within me. Lord, I'm no good. I'm messed up. Lord, I should be in hell. Lord, you've been murdered. And then Nathan comes. Oh, this blows me away. Nathan comes to David and says, wait a minute, David, but God hath put away your sin. Because when God put away David's sin, he was looking at David. He would have killed David. He was looking at Calvary. He was looking at Jesus when he put away his sin. Do I have a witness? And every time God looks at you and you are saved, he's looking at Jesus. And Jesus died for all your sins. And because he died for all your sins, God is willing to pardon you, and God is willing to forgive you, and God, I'm preaching now, God is willing to cover up your stuff. But you can't keep going back to the well. Can I get a witness? Somebody needs to preach it. Hallelujah. You can't keep going back to the well. And so there is a sense of repentance. Look at verse 16. He would fain have filled his belly with the husks that the swine did eat. Now let me stop. These husks cannot be
consumed by our digestive system. What a pig can eat, you can't eat. Two different digestive systems. Are you getting this? But the man was so hungry, he says, digestive system or not, I'm just that hungry. I'll eat what the pigs ought to be eating. Can I get a witness? Look at verse 17. And when he, amen, and no man gave him anything, by the way, and go tell your children when they keep throwing up in your face about their friends. Friends only last as long as you can bring something to the table. Can I get a witness? Only your mother and father is going to feed you when you don't deserve it. Only a mother's love is going to take care of you. Can I get a witness? Only a mother's love can cover everything. Look at this. Look at verse 17. And when he came to his senses, when he came to himself, he said, how many hired servants of my father have bread enough to spare, and I'm perishing with hunger? Let me say something about this matter of repentance. There was a time in my spiritual life when I got to the point where I said, no more. It doesn't mean that I became perfect. We all sin all the time. But I had a made up mind that because of the agony and acknowledgement and the about face, I wasn't going back to where I came from. I ain't going back to. I can't go back. I won't go back. I refuse to go back. Can I get a witness? There is just no chance. By the grace of God, we are kept by the power of God. Peter tells us salvation. I just can't go back to that worldly life. Come on now, of immorality, and come on now, cheating, and come on now, and come on now, being messed up in the world. Can I get a witness? Some of y'all have come too far by faith. Can I get you just won't go back. Couldn't go back. Won't go back. Hey, refuse to go back to that life of yesteryear. Remember you was in college? Don't get quiet now. Can I get a witness? Amen. Remember what you did? Remember where you went? Remember how you did it? Well, when you get saved, the Lord pulls you out of that stuff. He yanks you. He yanks you out. You are not a dog to go back to the vomit. Can I get a witness? You can't get, and I'm sick of these folk talking about, I got saved 10 years ago, and you're living in open, unadulterated, unrepentant sin. You a liar from the pit. When you get saved, can I get a witness? Oh, you can mess up, you can fall, you can fail, but you cannot go back. You cannot go back. You cannot. John says they went out from us because they was never of us. Can I get a witness? You cannot go back to sin and listen, the satisfaction of sin. First of all, sin won't satisfy you no more. I'm a witness. Can I get a witness? Sin will never bring the pleasure it used to bring before you met Jesus Christ. Because you had a sin nature. And a sin nature hooked to sin is, amen, that's ecstasy. Can I get it? But now you got another nature on the inside. You got the Holy Spirit on the inside. And sin grieves him. Can I get a witness? And you can't grieve him. Grieve not the Holy Spirit of God, nor quench the Spirit of God. You can't bring sin into your presence and have peace and be blessed and have power. You just can't do it, child of God, because when you got saved, God changed your appetite. Can I get a witness? He gave you new taste buds. Oh, taste and see that the Lord is good. The Lord gave, he put your feet in a sure place. The steps of a good man are ordered by the Lord. He delights in his way. You can't go back and do what you used to do, how you used to do it, when you used to do it. You're talking about, well, you know what? I need a hit. A hit won't help you now.
Because you're not fighting against flesh and blood, but you're fighting against principalities, powers, dominions, and thrones. All you got to do is put on the whole armor of God. Can I get a witness? And you can fight that devil. You can stand. You can throw up your shield of faith. Pull out your sword of the Spirit. You can talk back. Fight back. You don't have to look back. Can I get a witness? You've got power. In the name of Jesus, you can pull out strongholds. You can pull out habits. You can pull out hell. You can pull out harm. Can I get a witness? Because you are interconnected with the Spirit of God. Can I get a witness? And no weapon formed against you shall prosper. But see, you got to know that you know that you know. You got to pronounce the promises of God. Satan, you a liar. The truth's not in you. I'm a child of the King. Can I get a royal priesthood. I'm a holy nation. I'm a peculiar people. And Jesus has got all power in his hands. Can I get a witness? You got to know that you know that you know that you know. You can look at sin and say, sin, I don't need you no more. In the name of Jesus Christ, get thee hence. Can I get a witness? But child of God, you got to do an about face. Check it out. We don't only see a sense of remorse, regret, repentance, but we see a sense of return. Look at the arrival, 17:19. And when he came to his senses himself, he started talking. Look at verse 18. I will arise and go back to my father and will say to him, Father, I have sinned against heaven. Now, heaven is a euphemism for God. I've sinned against you, God, and before thee. Verse 19, I'm no more worthy to be called thy son. Make me as one of your hired servants. Are you praying with me? You see, listen, amen. When you understand that he went, verse 15, and worked against his own values. You know, one of the signs that you're getting ready to return to the Lord is that you can't go against certain values. You start saying out there in the world, you know what? I got to get back. I wasn't raised this way. Can I get a witness? I wasn't brought up this way. My mother and father didn't teach me, Lord have mercy, this way. Won't sin make you talk to yourself? Won't sin have a loudspeaker? Won't sin make you, amen, agonize and acknowledge and do an about face? Oh yes, it will. Sin will make you get up, amen, and go back home. Verse 16 was hungered. He woke up. He remembered. Verse 18, he got up. I'll arise. Verse 19, I will say to him. He's practiced what he's going to say. He became hungry. He woke up. He remembered. He got up. He started back. He humbly, amen, made himself a hired servant. And when you're on your way back, you're already thinking, amen, in a humble way, Lord, here's what I'm going to do. Can I get a witness? I've been out here long enough. I've been laying up long enough. I've been drinking long. I've been getting high long enough. I've been in sin long enough. Lord, I got to get back home. This is the homecoming. I got to turn around and I got to go back home. Can I get a witness? And let me tell you, the one that's drawing you, it's the Holy Spirit. This son is the elect son. Can I get a witness? The religious son is not elect. The religious son is not even saved. He just serves in church, but he don't know the Savior. Can I get a witness? He said, you didn't throw me a party. Can I get a witness? He's a victim and not a victor. Do you hear what I'm saying this morning? But child of God, here's what I want you to see. We see a sense of rejoicing as we close. Acceptance. As we agonize, acknowledge, about face, arrive back in God's will, we then must accept his forgiveness and love. But when he was a great way off, Lord have mercy. Verse 20, his father saw him and had compassion on him and ran and fell on his neck and kissed him. And the son said unto him, Father, I have sinned.

0: said the father decided to break in. Notice God's forgiveness does not wait for a full confession. Notice our God rewards repentance and return. He says, I will, put a robe on him, which is a covering. Don't you know we're covered in the blood? Can I get a witness? Put a ring on him, which is part of the covenant. Put sandals on his feet, which is part of closeness. Kill the fatted calf, which is a part of the celebration. Why are we celebrating? Check it out. But the father said to his servants, bring forth 22, the best robe. Put it on him. Put a ring on his hand. Put shoes on his feet. And bring the fatted calf and kill it. Why are we doing all this? Verse 24. For my son was dead. But now he's alive. He was blind. But now he sees. Can I get a witness? Yeah, he was lost. But now he's found. Can I get a witness? I'm so glad that Jesus found me. I'm so glad that Jesus drew me. I'm so glad that Jesus saved me. It wasn't luck. It wasn't coincidence. It wasn't experience. I didn't find Jesus. Jesus found me. Can I get a witness? He always knew me. He saved me before the foundation of the world. He predestined me. He called me. He elected me. He chose me. He adopted me. Can I get a witness? He did all that, and I didn't ask him to do one thing. Can I get a witness? So by the time I get the glory, I need to praise him for who he is and praise him for what he's done. Can I get a witness? In my fornication, he pulled me out. Hey, don't get quiet now. In my getting high, drinking, cussing, partying.
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0: Now, I understand. I heard the song, and I noticed you put in there, there is none like you. So when you did that, so my question is, gospel music continues to evolve. So how do you balance honoring traditional gospel music as you've done, or traditional gospel roots, while still connecting with the new generation?
1: That is very important. It is what I've come to understand is that it's the simplest of songs that are sometimes most powerful, and people can connect better when they actually are familiar with what you are doing. So I find it to be important to add in to honor that which has, you know, preceded me, and connecting it to something that my grandmother sang, that my aunts and uncles sang. And then we want it to be multi-generational as well. So even though we're doing, you know, it's more of a contemporary song, we want the older saints to be able to connect with the song at some point throughout the song, you know?
0: Wow. Now, growing up, let me ask this then, and serving within the Church of God in Christ, okay? Tradition has, you know, how has Church of God in Christ shaped, I would ask, both your ministry and your sound musically?
1: Jesus, I grew up in old school Church of God in Christ. It has really given me the foundational churchiness that is still deep down inside of me, even though I try, you know. But one of the things that...
0: Now, I know... okay, I'm sorry to interrupt, but I know you said you're at Enon, right?
1: Uh-huh.
0: So do you find yourself going into, this is the church?
1: Maybe not that, but definitely a yes, Lord, praise.
0: Okay. I'm sorry to interrupt.

0: clear.
1: No, it's fine. But what the foundation taught me is that really make sure that what you're singing about is biblically sound and is aligned. Make sure that you're just not putting out something that you made up. And so that's the importance. There was certain songs that we weren't allowed to sing growing up because there was no biblical principle behind it, according to our pastor. And so, you know, some of it was a little rough, but it did help in terms of being making sure going to the Word. And here we are with this song, Psalms 96, right there.
0: All right. That's good. Listen, if you're just joining us, we're talking with Lance Cortez, you guys. So what has been the response from churches, say radio, and supporters since the release of None Like You?
1: Oh, man, it has been overwhelming. I have been invited to concerts, other radio shows, the hosts have invited me to come speak on it. And it's just been a blessing. It's been heartfelt. I've been actually like, wow, you like the song that much? You know, when you do music, sometimes you, well, at least me, when I'm like, well, people even like this? Is this, you know, what would they think about this? And so I've gotten, contrary to my own, you know, thinking, it has really been a blessing to people. People have been singing it, tagging me. Even I've gotten some feedback from someone in Japan, South Africa, who are playing the music, and so that's very inspiring to me to, you know, keep doing what I'm doing.
0: Okay.
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We have the victory. Now you just gotta

0: encouraging and positive, on stage with Earl Bynum.
1: So beyond the music, what is the overall message you would say and legacy that Lance wants to leave with people through ministry and song?
2: Worship is be humble and don't forget God. Continue to worship Him throughout everything that you do. It doesn't have to be, you know, something that it's super deep. Worship is something personal. It can look different. Be yourself. That's very important. You don't have to, you know, pontificate. It can be just a simple conversation between you and the Lord. And so that's really what I just want to share. Like, be you and worship God in your own right.
1: That's good. Now, I know that ministry can become demanding and draining at times. We both know that. So How do you personally balance life, faith, family, and ministry while still remaining spiritually grounded?
2: That's a good question. I enjoy time to myself. I am naturally, you know, people don't believe it because I'm on stage on Sunday mornings. I'm an educator. I'm in front of a lot of people. But I'm really an introvert. And so I enjoy time with myself, with my son, time at home, just rejuvenating, getting sleep. that is how I, you
1: how
2: know.
1: Might be, sir.
2: Yeah. You know, I don't have to be out and about in everything. So you don't see me everywhere. And that's important to me just to make sure that I'm able to be effective in what I'm doing.
1: Wow. Awesome.
3: 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It's on stage with Earl Bynum.
4: 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On stage, you be.
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0: encouraging, and uplifting. On Stage with Earl Bynum.
1: We're certainly getting to, you know, out of time, but we're not out of conversation. But I do want to ask you, what advice would you give to, say, this younger generation coming into gospel music and ministry who may know the platform side, but are still learning the importance of prayer and humility and true consecration?
2: Be humble and be authentic. People may not always say it, but people respect and value a genuine approach, genuine people. And, you know, you'll get a better response when you are authentic. And understand that you can be yourself and still effectively reach older generation. So, you know, just understand that being yourself, being authentic, is it so important? So many times we're focused on the task that we lose ourselves and we forget about God and the purpose behind what we're really trying to do, if that makes sense.
1: Yeah, yeah, definitely. Any shout outs you want to give, whether it be your church, your family, anybody?
2: Man, I want to shout out the Mount Enon Baptist Church, where the Dr. Delman Coates is the pastor. He's an amazing leader. Shout out to my family and shout out real quick to myself. I just graduated this weekend from the George Washington University with a doctoral degree in education.
1: Come on, doctor. What? We got to say Dr. Lance. Okay.
2: Yeah. So I appreciate it. Shout out to you for having me on. I so appreciate this opportunity.
1: Yes, sir. Tell them where to find your music and how to follow you.
2: You can find my music on all major platforms. Lance Cortez, None Like You. I have new music coming out just in a couple months, so stay tuned. You can find me on social media, Facebook, Instagram, Lance Cortez, and even TikTok, Lance Cortez.
1: All right. You heard it first from the man himself, Dr. Lance Cortez. Keep it locked where it's hot. You're on Stage with Earl Bynum. And remember, can't nobody beat you being you, so be the best you that you can be.

0: stage you be.
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0: the one and only Fred Hammond. First from the group Commissioned, and then he went solo and exploded. We'll get back to him in just a moment. Time right now for our Metro Traffic Update with Jim Bachman. Good morning, Jim.
1: Thanks, Matt. Good morning as well. Pretty busy 42 northbound, that busy Monday morning ride back from the Jersey Shore. Heavy approaching Lower Landing Road right up to 295. 55 northbound is approaching Deptford in the 42. 295 southbound 30 in the 42. You're busy northbound from 42 up to 561. A slow ride there. 130 looks good. Ben Franklin Bridge a little busy on the downside this Monday morning. 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

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Oh, come on, Brandon Lake and CC Winans. I know a name. Chains break, dry bones wake every time I call your name. The gates of hell shake every time I call your name. There is no other name given under heaven whereby men must be saved. The name of the Lord is a strong tower. The righteous run in and are safe. Every time I call your name. O death, where is your sting? O grave, where is your victory?

who giveth us the victory through Jesus Christ, our Lord. Dead things are still coming alive in the name of Jesus. It didn't stop in Ezekiel 37. It's still happening today. Dry bones still come alive at the name of Jesus. Demons tremble at the name of Jesus. If you ask anything, he said, in my name, I will do it. He said he's the way, the truth, and the life. No one comes to the Father except through Jesus. He's worthy of glory forever. Something comes out of the grave every time I call your name. Brandon Lake and CC Winans. I Know a Name. Before that, Naomi Rain. One Name. It's all about the name of Jesus.

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0: Greetings, friends and new listeners, and welcome to The Sound of Faith. I'm Sharon Knotts, thanking you for joining us today because we know faith comes by hearing and hearing by the Word of God. Today's message by my father, Brother Hardy, is entitled God's Vineyard. I believe this word will do a work in your heart to inspire you to yield to the working of the Holy Spirit in your life, to bring forth much fruit for His glory, because the greatest danger for any Christian is to become barren and unfruitful. And now, God's Vineyard.
1: I'm going to preach on the vine, the branches, and the vine dresser. And before the message is done, you're going to find yourself in this message. One way or another, I hope the good way. And if you want to follow me in the Word, I'll be preaching the 15th chapter of John. Now, I want you to see the setting of the 15th chapter of John. This is in the crucifixion week, the end of Jesus' ministry in His humanity. He's going to do away with the old covenant. He's going to institute the new covenant. That's what He did at the Lord's table, didn't He do it? The 13th chapter of John. He wanted to eat that setter feast before He suffered. And when He got done the feast, then He instituted a new covenant. This is my body broken for you. This do ye as oft as you eat it in remembrance of me. Then He took the cup when He had supped, saying, this is the New Testament in my blood. The New Testament, the old's finished. This drink ye in remembrance of me, for as oft as you drink this cup and eat this bread, you do show forth the sacrificial death until the Lord comes. You're preaching the gospel. After He did that, He got up from the table, wrapped a towel around Him, poured water into a basin, and proceeded to wash the disciples' feet. And the very special meaning of it is, He was cleansing them. Of course, you remember Peter, he's always opening his mouth. Impetuous Peter. He's always speaking and getting himself in trouble, getting his foot caught in his mouth. He had a bad case of foot and mouth disease. And he came to Peter to wash his feet, and Peter says, you gonna wash my feet? You're not gonna wash my feet. And Jesus said, if I don't wash your feet, you'll have no part with me. 13th chapter of John. 9th verse of the 13th chapter, he says, Simon Peter saith unto him, Lord, not my feet only, but also my hands and my head. And the verse I'm getting to is the 10th verse. Jesus saith to him, he that is washed, implying that they were already washed, they were already clean, needeth not save the wash his feet, but clean every whit. And ye are clean, but not all. Who was he talking about there? Judas. How many say amen? Judas wasn't clean. They were clean. They had the original cleansing of salvation. But because in the Holy Land, especially in those days, they wore sandals. How many's following me? And they would get their feet dusty and dirty from their walk. And they need to get their feet cleansed from their walk. They could have took a shower before they left the house, but if they walked a block or so, their feet were dirty again. They didn't have to take a shower. They just need their feet clean. And said, you're all clean. But one, even the washing of his feet didn't do anything, because he had fell from where he had his original washing salvation. Because it said in the next verse down, because Jesus knew him that was to betray him. He couldn't be clean. He wanted to betray Jesus. How many say amen? You see, in the Eastern custom, that when you went into a person who invited you to the house for dinner, like at their Pharisee did to Jesus, they, when you come in, they give you water and a towel to wash your feet. In fact, when you come, they kiss you on each side of the cheek. The French still do that. That's the same thing as us shaking hands. It's just a form of greeting. How many say amen? Usually, if I'm really liking somebody, I not only shake the hand, I'll hug them. But I ran into a group of preachers from Australia, and when I went to hug them, they just stuck their hand out there and wouldn't let me do it because of the different customs. And while they were at the table, in came a harlot, knelt down and took her tears and washed Jesus' feet, took her hair and wiped it, and began to kiss his feet. And that old Pharisee got indignant in his mind and said, if this man was a prophet, he would know what kind of woman that she was. You know, she was. It's not what you was, it's what you are. Jesus said, he that is forgiven of much, forgiveth much. And he said, this woman here that you're condemning, said, when I come, you didn't kiss me on the cheek. You didn't give me a water and a towel to wash my feet. You didn't even show me the respects of normal hospitality. But this woman whose sins are many that are forgiven, she was so grateful that she took her tears and washed my feet. Took her hair instead of a towel and cleansed them. And instead of kissing my cheek, she kissed my feet. What do you think that guy felt like? Crawling under the rock from which he came out of. So the washing of the feet is telling us that you not only have to have the original washing, but you have to have the continual washing of the contamination that comes upon you from your daily walk amongst the sinner world. And you know where that washing comes from? The Word of God. Jesus said, now you are clean from the word which I spoke unto you. That's why you need to get in church to hear the word. That's where God cleanses you from all of that filth that you run into in the world in your daily life. Because if you don't get it cleansed, pretty soon it's going to get in your heart and pretty soon it's going to dominate you. I think we ought to sing now. It's nobody like Jehovah. Nobody like Jesus. Somebody said, sing. No, I'm preaching. That answers the question, how come somebody that had a glorious salvation and full of the Holy Ghost backslide? Because they don't keep getting the cleansing. He said he cleansed the church by the washing of the water by the word. The blood originally cleansed us, and then the teachings of Jesus continues to keep our cleansing. John said in 1 John that all of us in the world is the lust of the flesh and the lust of the eye and pride of life. And that we had to be what? Cleansed by the washing of the water by the word. So you repented back 100 years ago. And you're counting on that, but where are you today? Where are all of these people that are out of church today? If we had a sing-along, it'd be packed. I want to tell you a clear sign to let you know you're in trouble spiritually. And all of this I'm giving you now, I didn't even plan. I didn't even study for. When you don't want to hear the word of God, you're in big trouble. I don't care if you come and sing all you want to. I don't care if you're in chains and say, Lord, Lord, Lord. Jesus said, don't call me Lord, Lord, and do not the thing I tell you. I'm going to see if you want to hear the word of God. I want to see if you got your Sunday morning bath. Used to be when they were kids, they'd have their Saturday night bath. They didn't have these elaborate bath rooms and all the tubs and spas. A lot of them had a good bar of yellow soap and a scrub brush because it took that much to get the dirt off the kids. You need to keep cleansed. The devil's bombarding you all the time. You can't even ride the transit bus. He's bombarding you with songs, with his propaganda, with his suggestion. Amen? You got to get washed of that stuff. That's what David said. Wash me with hyssop, and I shall be whiter than snow. Cleanse me. This is a daily thing. In fact, sometimes you might have to take a couple baths. So 3.5 years of Jesus' teaching was cleansing those 12. John 13, 14, 15, 16 was spoken only to the disciples of Jesus. How many say amen? They were the ones that ate the Passover meal. They were the ones that he washed their feet. And it went from 12 to 11 because Judas was going to be taken away from them. You following me? He had already let the lie of the devil penetrate him and evidently wasn't listening to the word of Jesus to cleanse him from the lie. The Bible said he was a thief, but Jesus chose him anyway and showed that he had confidence in the Judas by letting him be the treasurer. But he let that word slip. The devil wants to get you out of your secret place of prayer, where you're in contact with God, where God can bring to your remembrance his word that keeps cleansing you from your evil walk amongst mankind.
0: Amen. What an insightful message by God's servant, Brother Hardy, God's Vineyard. This message, if you will allow it to penetrate deep into your spirit, will work the righteousness of Christ and the fruit of the Spirit in you and through you. Jesus said, I am the true vine, and my Father is the vine dresser, and you who believe in me are the branches. And like any good farmer, the Father is looking for fruit, good fruit, from every one of us. 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And those who do bear fruit, he will prune that we might yield even more fruit. 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Every branch will be inspected and pruned, and sadly, some will be removed. But this message can help us to cut away all that is barren and cultivate the spiritual things in our lives that will produce good fruit. God's Vineyard can be ordered on CD for a love gift of $10 or more for the radio ministry. 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Friends, if you've come to enjoy Sound of Faith programming with its classics by my father, R.G. Hardy, a true prophet of the Lord whose dynamic ministry has spanned 6 decades, and if you have been inspired by the teachings and exhortations the Lord has given to me, many that have been forged in the fiery trials of faith I endured after a serious back injury in 1992. 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

0: So today I want to, can I talk to you about, I want to start talking to you, because I'm not going to be able to do it all today. Can I start talking to you all about faith, the tongue, and wisdom? Faith, the tongue, and wisdom. Faith, the tongue, and wisdom. Is that okay? All right, now I have a good amount of scriptures, okay, for us to go over. Do you want them? All right. So I want to start with us looking at Jesus Christ, all right? So that you can see if it was good enough for Jesus, it should be good enough for you. All right? Okay. Now, you know, I like y'all, you know, I like inductive teaching. You know, I like to get y'all involved and all. So don't get offended, okay? And remember, it's a whosoever will. I mean, if you're willing to follow my instructions, that's okay. And if you don't want to, it's still all right, okay? Don't be uptight. Okay, stay free. All right? And I'm saying all of that to get you to, you know, just say to your neighbor, well, I mean, if it was good enough for Jesus, it should be good enough for you. If it was good enough for Jesus, well, it should be good enough for you, right? Okay. So we don't have to look all over the place. If faith was good enough for Jesus, it should be what? If controlling the tongue, watching the tongue, managing the tongue was good enough for Jesus, it should be what? Oh, if wisdom was good enough for Jesus, it should be? Okay. All right. So let's start right there. Is it okay? All right, go with me to Luke chapter 2, verse 40, and I want the ESV, please. Luke 2:40. Okay. Now you know it's talking about Jesus Christ, okay? All right, so what was it that I asked you to repeat? Okay, right? Shouldn't it be? If faith was good enough for Jesus, shouldn't it be good enough for you? If controlling the tongue, managing the tongue, understanding the tongue, watching out for the tongue, if it was good enough for Jesus, should it be? If wisdom was good enough for Jesus, then what about you? Okay, wow. And they all are tied together. Okay, they all are tied together. Friday night I had Jermaine, you know, he put on the screen using this as an illustration of all of those working parts. Okay, see, you see the watch, or we might see the watch, but what's actually making that watch operate is all those small working parts. Okay, see, all the little parts, all right? And so I want you to think of that also when I'm talking about faith, when I talk about wisdom, when I talk about the tongue, okay? When we talk about faith, I want you to understand that there's still some smaller, I don't want to call them smaller, there's still other working parts, okay? See, there's other working parts, all right? Okay, there's still other parts that are working, that are functioning. Are y'all listening? Okay. See, just like when we talk about faith, okay, you and you're walking in faith, you do have to understand something about your speech. You do have to understand something about your tongue. Hello? You still have to understand the operation of the tongue, your tongue. Whoa. And then when it comes to faith, you still need to understand, see, another one of those gears in there, like those little gears that are turning. You should understand the connection of wisdom. Hello? The connection of wisdom. You know, when you think of faith, some people, when they think of faith, it's like, well, it's like, just do it. Just believe for it. Believe for anything. I can have whatever. Okay, but what's also working and operating in the operation of faith is also wisdom. Hello, I'll say it again because some of y'all are looking at me with that look. Okay, I'll say it again. Also, what's operating in the operation of faith, what makes faith manifest the invisible, what makes faith cause things that are eternal to come into manifestation, take on flesh, take on matter and atoms, wisdom is there. Wisdom is one of those working parts. Are y'all listening? Are y'all hearing? The tongue is also one of those working parts. Okay? The tongue is one of those working parts. When in Genesis, when God looked out and he noticed that the world was in chaos, when he noticed that the world was in darkness, when he noticed that the world was not in the original state that he created it to be in. Are y'all listening? If you notice, God did not try to describe the state. He didn't. He didn't take his tongue and say, oh my goodness, that darkness is so black, it's blacker than black. Did he? He didn't say it's velvet darkness. Did he? He didn't say it's darkness number 67 on the chart. Did he? Did he do that? No, he didn't. No, he didn't. His tongue was involved. His speech was involved. Did y'all notice that? He knew. He knew how to make sure that his tongue was going to be connected to, oh my, his tongue was going to be connected to faith. Are you hearing? And his tongue was going to be also connected to wisdom. Are y'all out there? Y'all want me to prove it? Come on, let me follow the glory. Let me follow the glory. Okay, look at I don't have it marked right here. But y'all going to be, okay, wait a minute. I know how to find it. Let's see, Proverbs 3:19, ESV. Come on, look at it. See, remember I said God, what did he do? He didn't say, man, Jesus, which he would have said at that time, word, because in the beginning was the word, and the word was with God, and the word was God. He didn't say, word. You know how the kids talk? You know how they talk? You know, word. He didn't say, word. Man, it's so dark, I can't even see my own glory. He didn't say, it's so dark. Hello? No. He didn't say that to the Holy. He didn't say to the Holy Spirit, Holy Spirit, I can't. I know you down there doing something. I can't even. What you doing? It's so dark. I can't even. No. Did he do that? See, he governed his tongue. He knew how to. Are y'all hearing? And also, whoa. What? Look what that says. It says the Lord by wisdom founded the earth. By understanding, he established the heavens. See? Wisdom was involved. Hello? See, faith, his tongue, and what? Wisdom. Wisdom. So I know I said Jesus, so now let me talk about our Father. So if it was good enough for your Father, what about you?
1: It's good enough for me.
0: If faith was good enough for your Father, what about you? If the management of the tongue was good enough for your Father, what about you? If the walk of faith and the life of faith was good enough for your Father, what about you? Okay. Hello. Listen, it might be painful to repeat this. Well, let me tell you why it's painful. See, you know, there are operations that take place, and the operation is for good, but you're going to feel it. See, they may give you something to numb the pain, but nevertheless, they don't look at the pain as negative. Okay, the pain is just the way you're wired. It's letting you know something is happening. And see, some of you, you know, I could tell that this is kind of painful. Well, something's happening. Something's good. Something magnificent is happening. Something great is taking place. Are y'all listening? Something, my goodness, that is above words and your mind just too little to comprehend it or to take it in. But it is so. That's just how big and magnificent and marvelous it is. Come on, people. Now, just in case if you didn't know what I'm doing, see, I'm using my tongue. And I'm using faith and I'm using wisdom. Whoa. Look at that. The Lord by wisdom founded what? Come on. The Lord by wisdom founded what?
1: The earth.
0: So let me ask you a question. Don't you think you should by wisdom founded your business? Don't you think you should by wisdom, and just work with me. I know you English folks might not like the way I'm talking. So don't you think that by wisdom you should founded your job? Your vocation? Your house, your location, your wife, your husband. Do you see this? See, God didn't just create the earth. See, he didn't just look at that void and you know, and then just out of nowhere, just open his mouth and just speak. You know, come on here now. Don't look at me that way. You know, some of us, boy, our tongue is like, whew. My good, we just open our mouth. And out comes. Oh, y'all not in the glory anymore? Huh? Huh? I asked y'all, could I talk to y'all? And I'm starting out. We're looking at faith, the tongue, and wisdom. If it was good enough for God the Father, what about you? If it was good enough for Jesus, what about you? Listen, you know what? Even if you don't answer, it's good enough for you. It's good enough for you. And you just don't choose to choose the good. Uh-oh. Hello? Whoa. You know, there is the law. Remember, this ministry, I help you to stay under the laws that govern the kingdom of God. And a law that governs the kingdom of God is called the law of agreement. Okay? The law of agreement. The law of agreement. Now, I don't have that on this paper today because we've talked about it a whole lot. But let me ask you a question. How many of you are familiar with when Jesus was introduced and he started his ministry and he was explaining to the people his revelation, the revelation of the kingdom? He was going over his purpose. And did y'all ever read where God said, okay, I need to make my agreement known? Did God, here we go, the tongue. Wow. But if you notice, when Jesus was moving in the earth, there's an occasion where God said, this is the one that you hear, the one that you see is my beloved son. Hear ye him. Even God did not remain silent. Whoa. Hello. See, I'm teaching you, just like I've helped you to understand that the word amen wasn't given to us so that we can put it at the end of everything. She fell down. Amen. You ever notice that? She fell down. Amen. Oh, my goodness. I had a car crash. Hallelujah. Folks out there like, hallelujah. Well, one of the operative definition of the word amen, okay, that operative definition and meaning is so be it. Are you hearing? See, amen is supposed to be your response to what you hear heaven is revealing. What you hear is being said, all right? See, when you say amen, you're saying,

here? Are you listening? See, it just doesn't mean the end of something. Okay? Some of you don't even realize that when you're saying amen, you're telling the preacher, that's the end. Sit down. See, okay, y'all forgot what the topic is. Faith, the tongue, and what? Did God know how to use his speech? Did he? And where did that come from? That came from wisdom. That came from faith. Hello. Are y'all seeing this? Woo, okay. And so when the word is coming forth, when the Spirit of the Lord is moving, we have to do like the woman with the issue of blood. We have to do like the people that we see who, look at this, moved in wisdom. And because of wisdom, they operated their faith. And you've seen that their speech was in line. The centurion and Matthew chapter 8, when he came to Jesus, what? See, wisdom was working in him. He's a Roman soldier. He was one of the ones that was supposed to go after Jesus. But look at him. He looks at Christ and he says, I want you to, you know, there's something going on with my servant. And Jesus says, okay, I'll come and heal him. I'll come take care of it. And he says, no, you don't have to come to my house. Whoa. Hello. Where's that coming from? Wisdom. Where's that coming from? Faith. Hello. And look at his speech. Then he begins to, he didn't describe. Do you notice he didn't describe how bad his servant was doing? He took the time to describe, well, see, this is my revelation of you. See, I agree. See, he's operating in the kingdom principles. He's operating in agreement. He's saying, see, I agree with the authority that I see because I understand something about authority. See, I'm a man also, and I'm in authority, and I have others under me. And so when I tell them to do something, they do it. When I tell them to go over here, they go over there. So see, I agree with the authority that I see. I know Rome is having a problem with it. I know some of your brothers and your sisters is having a problem with it, but I see it. I see it. And what enabled him to see it? Wisdom. Hello? One of the simplest definitions that I can give you of wisdom that's simple and kind, okay? Wisdom is there to show you how to apply the knowledge, okay? It's there to show you how to properly apply the knowledge that is given to you by God, okay? And I'm not talking about worldly wisdom. I'm talking about God's wisdom. I'm talking about God's knowledge, okay? It's there to show you how to apply, okay? So did God apply the knowledge of the tongue correctly? Did God apply the knowledge of speech correctly? Did he apply wise speeches, the knowledge of why speech exists properly? Did Jesus apply the knowledge of talking and speech correctly? Yes, he did. Wow. Hello. Some of y'all looking mighty bothered out there. Hello. What? Okay, so y'all know the story. So the centurion, he said, okay, just speak the word, right? Speak the word only. Jesus was like, oh, I haven't seen such demonstration of faith. Right? Y'all know the story, right? Well, what are we looking at? Put that picture back up there of the mechanism. So I want you to see what was at work. See, what was at work with the centurion? What was at work with Jesus? What was at work with God the Father? All right? Okay, see, I know we love the manifestation. We want a breakthrough. Oh, yeah, we want the best. And it's good. But we got to also discern and perceive and have the knowledge and the understanding of all of those other working parts. And the working parts that we're talking about today is faith, tongue, and wisdom. If it was good enough for God the Father, what about you?
if it was

0: good enough for Jesus, what about you? If it was good enough for the Roman soldier, what about you? Wow. Okay, look, the Lord by wisdom founded the earth by understanding. What did he do? By understanding, he established the heavens. Wow. God still depended on his understanding in order to bring establishment. It wasn't all about brute power. See, it wasn't all about just exercising and throwing your authority around, throwing your power around, you know, no. Understanding. So I would say he understood how faith works. He understood how the tongue worked. He understood how wisdom worked. I would even go as far as saying he created the atoms and the molecules, but he still understood how they work. Oh, my. He understood how sound worked. Whoa. Are y'all hearing? And what about Jesus? Jesus in the earth, when the people would say, oh, you're doing these magnificent things, these mighty things. No, I'm paraphrasing. Jesus would say, hold up, whoa, calm down. Look at this. But see, he's bringing them into the understanding of the laws of the kingdom. He said, well, number one, I'm operating, and I'm paraphrasing, I'm operating in a kingdom principle. See, as I see my father work, that's how I work. See, do you understand? Those are principles of the kingdom. He didn't say he's working independent of his father. He didn't say his knowledge and his wisdom and who he is as Christ was there to give him understanding and bring him into a place where he's independent. Come on here, y'all. He let them know. See, he said, okay, I'm going to let you know. I'm going to let you see the working parts. I want you to know what's behind the blinded eyes opening, the deaf hearing, the miracles. See, as I am observing my father, and how he works, see, then I just set out to just do what he does. This is good. To take what he does in the invisible and to make it visible. Whoa. Hello. Come on, people. Wow. Okay. So if it was good enough for Jesus, what about you? What about understanding, you know, establishing your business? What about understanding, establishing your marriage? And you know, I love talking about this stuff. I really do. I do. I'm not going to apologize. I believe it's a part of the calling. Okay? Healthy, strong, functional marriages. And that comes with understanding. You know, when I used to, even before I got married, and I would counsel and talk to other married people, I would focus on how the Bible says that a man should dwell with his wife according to knowledge. And I would help to lift their heads from out of the clouds. Okay? To lift their head. We're not, and your head is all in the cloud. Well, that means you need to know the knowledge of her temperament. What type of temperament does she have? What about the knowledge of her personality? Whoa. See, and then what about wisdom connected and understanding connected? And then you'll use your tongue right. You'll know how to operate the faith of God. See, I'm just trying to let y'all know that the spiritual should be superimposed over the natural in order for us to have the natural function the way that we desire and that God desires. It's the kingdom principles. We're to be governed by kingdom principles. We're to be governed by kingdom laws. Hello? And it shouldn't stay a mystery. You know, God is mysterious and he moves in mysterious ways. Okay, that's nice. And you're being very religious. But I can take you to Ephesians chapter 1 and verse 7, I believe it's in. And then you'll hear that the Apostle Paul prayed, because it's in my notes. The Apostle Paul prayed for the church of Ephesus. He prayed that the spirit of wisdom and revelation, see, wisdom and revelation would come upon them so that they would be able to obtain and know the knowledge of Christ. It is God's will. It is God's will for you to be filled with the knowledge of Christ. Filled with the knowledge of Christ. And so what does the knowledge of Christ mean to me? It means that Jesus has the knowledge of the universe. Jesus has the knowledge of cells and matter and material. He has it. So I can know that. He wants me to know. Then he also wants me to have wisdom. Hello. So I know how to apply that. Then he also, hallelujah, wants me to have ears to hear so that I can have faith. Oh my goodness. So that we can see the manifestation of that knowledge. We can see the manifestation of that wisdom. Come on, people. Hello. Hello. Okay. So I wanted to start with Jesus, okay? But I also started with God the Father, right? Because if it was good enough for God the Father, is it good enough for you? Now we can go back to Luke 2:40. Come on. Okay, it says, and the child grew and became strong, right? Filled with what?
1: Wisdom.
0: And is that still the ES? Is that still? Okay. Do you notice it says filled with what? Wisdom. I wonder why is it said that way? Filled with wisdom. Filled with wisdom. And then it says, and the favor of God was upon him. You know, we don't need the favor of God today. No, you don't. No, you don't, because you got 5 credit cards in your pocketbook. You don't need the favor of God anymore, because you know what? You're checking your savings, and you got a nice amount in savings. So what do you need the favor of God for? Hello? I mean, you don't need the favor of God because you got American Express and because you got an extremely large credit line. Hello, I mean, why do you need the favor of God? Charge it. Charge it. And the favor of God was what? Upon him. If it was good enough for Jesus, what about you?
2: Good enough for me.
0: Wow.
2: Hello.
0: Whoa.
2: Hello. Hello. Yes, sir.
0: And you know my revelation of favor. Hello. You know, I speak favor over my wife all the time. And it doesn't matter. See, that's another thing that husbands have to learn. Okay, God didn't say dwell with your wife according to their facial expression. He said dwell with them according to knowledge. Hello? All right, we'll like that one. Hello? Yeah, because both. Sometimes the husbands can give some looks. Sometimes the wives can give some look. Well, you know what? They gave Jesus a lot of looks too. But he still knew how to use his tongue. Hello? He still knew how to use wisdom. He still, hello? Uh-oh. Well, look at God the Father. Whoa. And so it doesn't matter. Coming and going, I'm going to make sure that I make the powers that exist know the manifold wisdom of God. Because, you know, I am a part of the ecclesia. Are y'all hearing me? And that's what the Bible says. And what is a part of the manifold? Here we go. Wisdom of God. Well, your wife is favored. He that findeth a wife, what? Findeth a good thing and obtain what?
3: Favor.
0: So in wisdom and in faith, I keep my tongue active. Okay, and listen, it's not her facial expression that activates my tongue. It's not her facial expression that shuts my tongue down. See, so now what? Now let me say it in entirety. See, because we let a person's faith shut out, a person's facial expression change, shut our faith down, shut our wisdom down, hello, and change our talk.
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Good morning, my brother. Good morning, my sister. This is another day of life. And we got God to thank for all of this blessing that he has bestowed upon us. Father, we thank you. But we realize that every good and perfect gift comes down from you. We bless your name for blessing us in Jesus' name. Let me talk to you out of my heart this week. Riding down near 5th and Chew, I saw a sign on the Roman Catholic Church that stated intimacy with the infinite. I took a double take, I stopped, and I got a fresh insight on living. Intimate with the infinite. What a thought. Is this possible? This week I want to say six things. What does it mean to be intimate? Second, the value of intimacy. Third, the possibility of being intimate with God. Fourth, examples of people who have reached that level. Fifth, if one gets there, what can life really be like? And six, how can one reach that plateau? Here we go. Intimate with the infinite. What do I mean? What does it mean to be intimate? Intimacy, what does it entail? Well, it entails being very familiar. It entails knowing one very well. When you get behind those walls that are built in people's lives, it means closely acquainted. It means sharing secrets. It means shamelessness. You can let it all hang out with the individual. It means personal. You let the person see the inner you. It means private. It means that it's only between the two of you. It means truth. Talking about the real deal. When you talk or think about the value of intimacy, you can see it's better if you would look first at the value with other human beings. Closeness, not just in body, but in mind and thought. Trustful. What you give them won't be used against you. Openness. Nothing hidden can be the real you. The three of you, you know. People know, you know, and God knows. It means honesty. Can believe them. It means willing to be vulnerable. Tear down all the walls of separation. It means loving. The major need for everything that breathes. You want to please. Now with that background, hear me.
look at the value of intimacy with the infinite. We're talking about being a friend of the Creator. Wow! We're talking about being connected to the answer of all things. We're talking about walking with the winner who never lost. We're talking about loved by he who is loved. We're talking about never being alone. We're talking about you can go to sleep on whatever he says and whatever he promised. We're talking about what the sheep talked about in Psalm 23. Yea, do I walk through the valley of the shadow of death, I will fear no evil. For thou art with me, thy rod and thy staff comfort me. I can hear some of you saying now, Bishop, all the things are well and good, but is it possible to be intimate with the infinite? Can this really happen? Can you, we fallen human beings, have that kind of relationship with God? Can me with my sinful life walk and talk with God? Can me with my lack of understanding communicate with the infinite? Are you trying to tell me, Bishop, that finite and infinite can get together? May I say yes, yes, yes, 1,000 times yes. Remember, my brothers and sisters, this was the original plan of God when he created. If you read the book of Genesis, Adam and Eve, the cool of every evening, talked with God. Book of Genesis again, chapter 6, God talked to Noah about the ark. Chapter 12 of Genesis, Abraham walked and talked with God. And please don't bring up the name Moses. Because Moses had a conversation and relationship with God was unprecedented. The Old Testament is filled with prophets who talk with God on different occasions. Men like Isaiah, Jeremiah, Ezekiel, and Daniel, Amos, Habakkuk, Micah, Nahum, Habakkuk, Malachi. If I understand this right, I can say yes to the possibility of being intimate with the infinite. I think what we read in that St. Matthew's text, chapter 1, verse 23, when it says, and I shall call his name Emmanuel, meaning God with us. So my friend, oh yes, 1,000 times yes. We can walk and talk with God.
Uh-oh, my time is up for the day because I want to pray. But let's get together on Wednesday as we continue the value of this intimacy, the possibility of being intimate God, examples of people who reach the level. And if I get there, what can life really be like? And how can one really get there? Father, we pause to remind them those in hospital, the bidding, the flicks, the convalescent homes, the brothers and sisters behind the prison walls. You save, heal, and deliver them. We pray for the President of the United States, his cabinet. These men and women might pass the right laws that we might live in peace, harmony, and joy. We pray for the radio station and any of the deaths of the family job. We pray for relationships, husband and wives, sons and daughters, families. Pray, Lord, you send us a worldwide Holy Ghost revival. There's still too many people in darkness, ignorance, fogging, forced religions. We pray a special prayer for our disabled veterans. We thank you for bringing our service personnel back home. We pray that there will be a halt into these senseless murders and killings and violence in our major city. It appears just about every day of the week, someone in Philadelphia or this area are being shot and killed. See, then the Lord rebuke you in the name of Jesus Christ of Nazareth. We pray for our police and fire personnel and first responders. These people risking their lives 24/7. We know there's bad apples in every one of the groups. We ask that they remove those individuals who are not fit for that kind of authority. But certainly, bless those men and women who are faithful to their calling. We pray that you reach forth your merciful hand to these catastrophe areas around the globe. When we think of fires and earthquakes and tornadoes and floods and COVID-19 viruses yet taking thousands of lives. We ask, Lord, that you will bring a halt, an end to this killing disease. We pray, Lord, when we think in terms of the thousands of people who are killed in these earthquakes and tornadoes, comfort the bereaved families. Get the people back on their feet. Most of them have lost everything they own on earth. We pray. We pray, Lord, that you will breathe upon this nation to be true to you. Come back to where we should be. For if my people were to call by my name, will humble themselves and pray and seek your face and turn from my wicked way. Your promise is that you will hear from heaven. You heal our land and forgive our sins. Look down upon us, Lord, and bring peace to our nation. We're going to thank you and we're going to praise you. We're going to magnify your name. We ask it in Jesus' name. Amen. Well, God bless you. Be with us on Wednesday. May the Lord bless you and yours real, real.

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The following is a test of the emergency alert system. This is only a test. This is a test of the emergency alert system. The EAS will provide... will provide timely emergency warnings. If this had been an actual emergency, the attention signal you just heard would have been followed by an official warning for alert information. 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

0: the wind and the wave. 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And all you've got to say,
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0: Jesus.

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For when things go wrong, maybe they can't get the lawyer on the phone. But you know what they can do?

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And I'd like to sing it tonight for somebody that's going through something. I want to sing it for somebody that don't see your way right now. And maybe to try to encourage somebody whose faith is not as strong as it should be. I don't care what it is you're going through. I came to tell you tonight everything is gonna be all right. If you're sick, hold on. If you're in trouble, hold on. Soon as it gets through raining, everything.

Just listen to this. Here he was, the Son of God. Hallelujah. And although he was standing there being tempted by those around him, because one of the thieves looked over at him and said, look here, if you Jesus, the Son of God, why don't you get out off this cross and save yourself and save me along with you. And the other thief looked over at him and said, well, I don't really know whether you are or not. But I tell you what, in case you are, when you come in your kingdom, remember me. And then Jesus didn't have to die. If he had wanted to, he could have called 10,000 angels to come stand by his side. But he looked at him and told him this. He said, you're not taking my life, but I'm gonna lay it down for you. And he wouldn't come down. He wouldn't come down. He

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1: Praise the Lord, everyone. This is Bishop Edward Wilson, pastor of Mount Zion Pentecostal Church, and it is my pleasure to welcome you to the Church of Your Destiny radio broadcast. 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We are a full gospel, Pentecostal, Holy Ghost-filled, Bible-believing Church of the Living God. 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
2: Praise the Lord, everyone. Peace and grace to all under the sound of my voice. As we enter into His gates with thanksgiving and into His courts with praise, to lift up that precious name of Jesus. There's no other name under heaven that has shed His blood for us. There's no other name, amen, hallelujah, that can take us before the throne of God, amen, hallelujah. There's no other name that has salvation, amen, hallelujah. He is and was the temple of God, amen, was, because they crucified Him, but He is the temple of God, amen, hallelujah. So we praise and worship the name of Jesus, Yeshua, HaMashiach, Jesus the Christ, amen, hallelujah, who died for us on Calvary, who shed His blood, amen, that we may have life and have it more abundantly. So we praise and bless the name of Jesus again and again and again. There is none greater. So today, amen, hallelujah, and we've been talking about eternal judgment, and I shared so many things. These subjects, especially the resurrection and the dead and eternal judgment, are two of the most important subjects in the Bible. A lot of people they don't believe them, once in, never out, and it's like, I can't lose my salvation. Okay? But listen to this. What is, amen, the question here? Why would the sinners then of Zion be afraid? Why would the hypocrite be afraid? So you have to think about, and you have to answer these questions to yourself. Blasphemy against the Holy Ghost. What is blasphemy against the Holy Ghost? Presumptuous sin. I'm going to do that regardless of what the Word of God says. You ever think about that? An overstepping of proper bounds. Watch this, too bold or forward. I want to take you to St. Mark, chapter 3, in verse 28 and 29. And I want you to listen to these words. These words are very important. Verily, Jesus meant verily when He said verily, according to King James, and this is the old 1611, the way they talk, the English, but it states, verily I say unto you, all sins shall be forgiven unto the sons of man. All sins. You're a pedophile, God can forgive you. You're a rapist, God can forgive you. You smoke dope, God can forgive you. Whatever that may be, God is able. Now let me rephrase that. God can and will forgive you if you desire to come out. There are people that I've heard that rob banks and all this, embezzled money, thousands and thousands of dollars. They got saved. And you know what? The Lord turned them around so that they made them in charge of the finances of the church. And they didn't steal no more. It's an amazing thing. God is able. You may be born one way or maybe in sin one way, and God is able to change your whole being. I can't tell you of the times of the narcotics. I could have bought rows of homes, all the money I spent on narcotics and beer and doing this and running around and doing all kinds of things. Spent thousands of dollars, if you think about hundreds maybe, who knows. But the point is, it was up there. But nevertheless, the Lord changed me. I have no desire. He took away cigarettes and narcotics without no withdrawals. He's able to do exceeding abundantly above all that we can ask or think according to the power that worketh in us. That power is the gift of the Holy Ghost. And he will bring all things to pass. He has given me another comforter, that is the Holy Ghost. And I know I stated this, and we're going to read St. Matthew, but I want you to hear this, and it is a true statement. Watch, it's in Philippians. I am confident, not being confident. I am confident of the very thing, of this very thing, that he which hath begun a good work in me, he will perform it until the day of Jesus Christ. That Holy Spirit that is in me will perform it unto the day of Christ when he says, come up hither. I don't fear any issues or problems. These things are of the flesh. But here we go. We're going back to St. Matthew. It states, verily I say unto you, all sins shall be forgiven you, unto the sons of men. And watch the words, blasphemies. Blasphemy is not just saying, you know, using the name of God in vain, or saying, you know, God whatever, and you know, you're blaspheming. No, that's not what that's talking about. I want you to understand this. Blasphemy and hypocrisy. The sinners of Zion are afraid. Watch. And blasphemies wherewith, wherewith soever they shall blaspheme. But he that shall blaspheme against the Holy Ghost hath never forgiveness, but is in danger of eternal destruction. So what are we saying here? What is blasphemy? Blasphemy is going against the word of God. I want to take you to the book, take you to the book of Psalms, chapter 19. And we're going to start, at verse 9. And it states this. The fear of the Lord, let me go back up to 7. Watch. The law of the Lord is perfect. Now we have to understand what we're saying here. The law of the Lord is perfect. We are still under that law, not in the sense of the eating habits or the, I don't have to slay the lamb no more, I don't have to put the blood on my door. We don't do that no more. There are the feasts of the Lord that we do keep, but we don't keep them. You understand what I'm saying? We are Pentecostal. This means that we were born on the day of Pentecost. Amen. We give the Lord praise and glory for raising from the dead. We see all of these different things. He died on Pesach or Passover. We celebrate the death, burial, and resurrection of Jesus Christ. We knew that. All right, so here we go. The law of the Lord is perfect, converting the soul. The testimony of the Lord is sure, making wise the simple. I want you to listen to these words. Listen, the statutes of the Lord are right, rejoicing the heart, the commandment of the Lord. Here comes, pure, enlightening the eyes. The fear of the Lord is clean, enduring forever. The judgments of the Lord are true and righteous altogether. More to be desired are they than gold, And we love us some gold and money, don't we? We do. We gotta have a couple of dollars in our pocket, and there's people that don't have it. But I want you to understand that these things that I'm sharing with you about God are worth more than anything that will go out of existence. I want you to see this. They're much fine gold, sweeter also than honey and the honeycomb. Here it comes. Moreover, by them is thy servant warned. By what? By his statutes, by the law of God, by his judgments, by the fear of the Lord. And this is how we are to understand this word. And it states, and in keeping them, there is great reward. Remember what it said? He that keeps his mind on him shall be kept in perfect peace. That's peace against anything that comes against the word of God. Listen, here it comes. Who can understand his errors? Stop there for a second. I'm going to take you to Romans. Do you recall in the book of Romans in chapter 7? Amen, hallelujah. Listen, chapter 7, the book of Romans. Amen, hallelujah. It states this. It states, verse 14, 7 to 14. For we know that the law is spiritual, but I am carnal, sold under sin. Yes, this is Paul talking. However, he's sharing with us what the Holy Ghost is saying. For that which I do, I allow not. For that which I would, that I do. But what I hate, that I do. My point is that for these scriptures in there, And if you read the rest of that, amen, hallelujah, it will give us understanding. What's it saying? Who can understand his errors? Who can understand the errors of the Lord, rather the errors of man? Who can understand the way you live and move? How can you, we automatically do stuff that we don't want to do. And this is where repentance comes in at. This is why we repent. Because I could, real quick, get angry at something and it's pointless. I can't change. Listen, every car that passes me, yeah, I don't get mad at them. You know why? Because I meet them at the light. They ain't going anywhere. They're not outdoing me. In fact, one time we had to pick sister up. We were going to a funeral. And this man, he was going down. He went right through the light. He blew right through it. Well, three blocks down, he was in a car accident. See, you're not going anywhere. You think, you know, we get along with our mind. Oh, if you leave a couple of seconds for work earlier, you'll be fine. But they don't, a couple minutes rather. They don't do that. They got to hurry. I told my grandson one time, this man or woman, I guess I'm saying it's a man, he passed by me, blew by me like he was going to a race to a fire. I said, watch. He's going to pull in a Wawa. Don't he pull into a Wawa? Go and get a coffee or whatever that may be. I don't know. I don't know why he did, but come on, man. It's a junk store. Nevertheless, and some of this stuff is funny if you think about it. So it states, who can understand his errors? We go past speeding. We do things that we're not supposed to do. And then it says, cleanse thou me from secret faults. We have secret faults. If your error can turn into a secret fault. Watch this. Keep back thy servant from presumptuous sins. That secret fault can turn into a presumptuous sin. Let them not have dominion over me, that I may be upright, and I shall be innocent of the great transgression, that is blasphemy. The great transgression is blasphemy, and I want you to understand that. My time is up already, but nevertheless, I pray, this is a base for, and we'll continue this on tomorrow. 856-768-7770, 856-768-7770, if you desire prayer, desire to speak about eternal judgment, blasphemy against the Holy Ghost, 856-768-7770. May the Lord bless you and keep you. May he make his face to shine upon you and be gracious unto you. May he lift up his countenance upon you and give you peace. And Lord willing, we shall see you one tomorrow. Have a blessed day in Jesus. God bless you, each and every one. Amen.
1: God bless you. This is Bishop Edward Wilson, pastor of Mount Zion, and we are the Church of Your Destiny. We are located at 4 Concord Drive and the Black Horse Pike in Williamstown, New Jersey. 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

Mark Gonzalez here of the Heritage Hour every Saturday morning, and these daily spots called Whispers of God. Number one of 15 Whispers of God about patience is, patience unto salvation is the heart of God. 2 Peter 3 puts it this way, the Lord is not slow about his promise, as some count slowness, but is patient toward you, not wishing for any to perish, but for all to come to repentance. Well, I just love Winston Churchill's powerful quote as he inspired England in World War II to never give up, never, never, never give up. It is a great quote for so many situations, not the least of which is to remind ourselves to keep sharing Jesus Christ with people around the world. The Lord is stunningly patient in giving us chance after chance to come to Him in salvation, and we should be patient as well. Never give up on the lost, my friends.

And we say good morning to you. It's about 8 minutes past the hour of 11 o'clock, and you are listening to Let's Talk with Michael Roberts. Good morning to you. We hope and pray that you're having a great Monday thus far, Monday, June 22nd. Right now, we're going to open up the Word to our scripture reading, our love letter. We're going to be reading from Matthew chapter 6, verse 33. And we will be reading from the New King James Version. But seek first the kingdom of God and his righteousness, and all these things shall be added to you. We just read from Matthew chapter 6, verse 33. We read from the New King James Version. May the Lord add a blessing to the reading of his word. Good morning. Welcome to Let's Talk.

And we say once again, good morning to you. It's about 10 minutes past the hour of 11 o'clock, and you are listening to Let's Talk. My name is Michael Roberts, and we hope and pray that you're having a great Monday thus far, had a great weekend. And to all of our fathers out there, we hope and pray that the family was kind. Amen. Amen. And we just wanted to say happy Father's Day to our fathers that celebrated on yesterday. And we hope and pray that you will continue to celebrate. Yours truly, Michael Roberts, and Lady T had a great weekend. We enjoyed our time, our fellowship with the Victory Baptist Church in Reading, Pennsylvania. We want to thank Brother Bell for the invite to their Juneteenth celebration on this past Saturday. We had a great time. They wanted Lady T and I to show up and say hello to the city of Reading. And she, of course, because she is working for the Reading School District, she had a lot of young people out there that attend her school at Northeast and parents. So she said hello to them. And I was saying hello to the listeners of WTMR. Had some listeners there, and it was good to meet them. And we just had a great time. Yes, we did. Met some pastors from the Reading area looking to possibly go on WTMR with their God-given ministry. So you keep them in prayer, okay? I'm going to be talking to them a little later on this afternoon. But anyway, we're going to have a good time this morning because it is Monday morning. We're going to be bringing you a healthy recipe. So we want you to stay tuned for that. Okay. All right. Right now we're going to check the weather, and you probably heard within the last 24 hours that there's going to be some thunderstorms moving through the area, the Delaware Valley area. And I'm looking at the weather forecast, and they're saying starting at 1 p.m. So could happen, you know, anytime around 1 p.m. or maybe a little before or a little after. So let's check out the Gospel 800 area forecast, which goes like this. It's going to be partly cloudy today. The sun is out. Clouds are about, though. Highs will be today around 87 degrees. And right now it's 84, but the real feel is 85. Not bad, not bad. But look out for the thunderstorms that are supposed to be taking place. They said there's going to be some high winds and all that storm stuff. Okay. All right. It's about 13 minutes past the hour, 11 o'clock, and you are listening to Let's Talk here on WTMR. Remember, we come your way 5 days a week, beginning at 11 a.m., Lord willing. So we want you to tune in every day. We have a different segment that we feature. Today is the healthy recipe. And then on Tuesday, we have the words of inspiration with Pastor Calvin Rooks of God's Mighty Men Ministry. And then on Wednesday, I'm doing this for memory, y'all. On Wednesday, we have Healthy High Five Wednesday with Brother Tyson Gravity Gray. And then on Thursday, we have Spoken Word Thursday with Miss Pat Middleton. And on Friday, Sister Rachel joins me, Sister Rachel Robertson. And we have Laughter Friday that we present and Bible trivia. So we want you to tune in beginning at 11 a.m. Monday through Friday. Right now, we're going to get back to the very best in gospel music. We're going to hear from Doe, and it's a tune called Mercy.

0: And that's Doe with Joe L. Barnes, and it's called To You. Before that, we heard from Doe, started off the gospel music set with a tune called Mercy, also by Doe. It's 11:27. You're listening to Let's Talk here on WTMR. My name is Michael Roberts, and we'll be back right after this.
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0: And they call themselves the Group Fire, and it's called I Can Count on You. And before that, we heard from Carvin Winans, a tune called Blessings. It's 11:37. 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We have a church announcement coming up in a few minutes. 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
3: 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That's our program director, Brother Tyrone Bowman. And on the weekend, our weekend program director is Brother Dan Murphy. All right, we're going to be sharing with you a church announcement that we have received from Grace Temple, the Apostolic Faith Church, and they will be continuing their book bag drive up until August the 7th, and they need you to be a participant, and you can drop off book bags for the young people for the new school year that's up and coming. At 1 Coleman Avenue in Cherry Hill, New Jersey. 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Or you can send a donation by the way of Cash App to $GTCH. Now, those are in caps, GTCH, those letters. And the remainder letters are lowercase O-L-I-N-E-S-S. So that's capital G-T, that's dollar sign capital G-T-C-H, lowercase O-L-I-N-E-S-S. And that's how you send the Cash App. For more information, you can contact them at 856-795-5019. And the email address is robertking@thekingofgrace.org. And once again, this announcement is being brought to you by Grace Temple Apostolic Church, where Pastor Robert L. King Jr. is pastor. And we want to thank one of our advertisers here on WTMR, one of our ministries, and I'm speaking of Elder Waltz of Make Room for Jesus. 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Or you can fax at 856-962-8004. And there will not be a charge. It's Tremaine Hawkins. This one's called On and On.

That's Lucretia Campbell on lead, along with the Wilmington Chester Mass Choir. It's called Isaiah 43, Fear Not. And before that, we heard from Tremaine Hawkins, a tune called On and On. It's 11:59. You're listening to Let's Talk here on WTMR. And right now, it's time for our healthy recipe. And did I give the station ID? I think I just did. WTMR, Camden, Philadelphia. There you go. There you go. All right, we got a recipe, y'all. This is cornbread dressing. Okay, it is summer officially, and you can try this out, okay, for lunch or maybe a light dinner. Cornbread dressing. The ingredients are 3 tablespoons of reduced fat margarine, 1 cup of chopped onion, and 2 cups of chopped celery. 1 clove of garlic crushed, and 1/4 cup of chopped fresh parsley, 6 slices of whole wheat bread dried and crumbled, 5 cups of dried and crumbled cornbread. I was looking for the cornbread now. 5 cups of

Okay. Half teaspoon of salt, and you can eliminate that if you're trying to not be on sodium at all with these recipes. 1 teaspoon of pepper, 2 cups of egg substitute, and 2 cups of turkey broth. The method of preparation is as follows. Heat oven to 350 degrees. Heat margarine in a large skillet and saute onion, celery, garlic, and parsley for 3 to 4 minutes. 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Pour into a nonstick baking pan and bake for 45 minutes. So there you have it. Corn bread dressing. All right. Okay, and we try to, when I'm in Studio A on Mondays, we try to feature healthy recipes for you. So we want you to tune in next Monday. Looks like I will be in on next Monday, Lord willing. And just in case I said it too fast, the recipe and the method of preparation, you can give me a call, say around 12:15 at 856-962-8000, and I'll say it slower, the recipe for you, okay? For, once again, corn bread dressing. We hope and pray that you enjoyed the music you heard today. If so, join me tomorrow on Tuesday, and Holy Ghost will pick some more music for you to encourage you, okay? All right. Say these words with me. It's supernatural. It's supernatural. It's supernatural. In Jesus' name, when you deal with Jesus, it's a supernatural experience. It's no longer a human experience. Everything changes, y'all. Yes, it does. But don't be afraid, because it's Jesus. Amen. You will know him. Amen. You will know it's Jesus. You will not mistake him for somebody else. By him, by his ways, by what he does, you'll know it's Jesus. Amen. Have a great Monday and have a great Tuesday coming up. And remember, there's supposed to be some thunderstorms moving into the area, okay? All right. God bless you all. Take care. Let's keep each other prayed up. Amen.

0: Now, I understand. I heard the song, and I noticed you put in there, there is none like you. So when you did that, so my question is, gospel music continues to evolve. So how do you balance honoring traditional gospel music as you've done, or traditional gospel roots, while still connecting with the new generation?
1: That is very important. It is what I've come to understand is that it's the simplest of songs that are sometimes most powerful, and people can connect better when they actually are familiar with what you are doing. So I find it to be important to add in to honor that which has, you know, preceded me, and connecting it to something that my grandmother sang, that my aunts and uncles sang. And then we want it to be multi-generational as well. So even though we're doing, you know, it's more of a contemporary song, we want the older saints to be able to connect with the song at some point throughout the song, you know?
0: Wow. Now, growing up, let me ask this then, and serving within the Church of God in Christ, okay? Tradition has, you know, how has Church of God in Christ shaped, I would ask, both your ministry and your sound musically?
1: Jesus, I grew up in old school Church of God in Christ. It has really given me the foundational churchiness that is still deep down inside of me, even though I try, you know. But one of the things that...
0: Now, I know... I'm sorry to interrupt, but I know you said you're at Enon, right?
1: Uh-huh.
0: So do you find yourself going into, this is the church?
1: Maybe not that, but definitely a yes Lord praise.
0: Okay. I'm sorry to interrupt.
2: Psalm 96 declares that there is no one like our God, for he rules, he reigns over

0: quick.
1: No, it's fine. But what the foundation taught me is that really make sure that what you're singing about is biblically sound and is aligned. Make sure that you're just not putting out something that you made up. And so that's the importance. There were certain songs that we weren't allowed to sing growing up because there was no biblical principle behind it, according to our pastor. And so, you know, some of it was a little rough, but it did help in terms of being making sure going to the Word. And here we are with this song, Psalms 96, right there.
0: All right. That's good. Listen, if you're just joining us, we're talking with Lance Cortez, you guys. So what has been the response from churches, say radio, and supporters since the release of None Like You?
1: Oh, man, it has been overwhelming. I have been invited to concerts, other radio shows, hosts have invited me to come speak on it. And it's just been a blessing. It's been heartfelt. I've been actually like, wow, you like the song that much? You know, when you do music, sometimes you, well, at least me, when I'm like, do people even like this? Is this, you know, what would they think about this? And so I've gotten, contrary to my own, you know, thinking, it has really been a blessing to people. People have been singing it, tagging me. Even I've gotten some feedback from someone in Japan, South Africa, who are playing the music, and so that's very inspiring to me to, you know, keep doing what I'm doing.
0: Okay.
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1: So beyond the music, what is the overall message you would say and legacy that Lance wants to leave with people through ministry and song?
2: Worship is be humble and don't forget God. Continue to worship Him throughout everything that you do. It doesn't have to be, you know, something that it's super deep, you know. Worship is something personal. It can look different. Be yourself. That's very important. You don't have to, you know, pontificate. It can be just a simple conversation between you and the Lord. And so that's really what I just want to share. Like, be you and worship God in your own right.
1: That's good. Now, I know that ministry can become demanding and draining at times. We both know that. So How do you personally balance life, faith, family, and ministry while still remaining spiritually grounded?
2: That's a good question. I enjoy time to myself. I am naturally, you know, people don't believe it because I'm on stage on Sunday mornings. I'm an educator. I'm in front of a lot of people. But I'm really an introvert. And so I enjoy time with myself, with my son, time at home, just rejuvenating, getting sleep. that is how I, you know,
1: might be, sir.
2: Yeah, you know, I don't have to be out and about in everything. So you don't see me everywhere. And that's important to me, just to make sure that I'm able to be effective in what I'm doing.
1: Wow. Awesome.
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0: encouraging, and uplifting. On Stage with Earl Bynum.
1: We're certainly getting to, you know, out of time, but we're not out of conversation. But I do want to ask you, what advice would you give to, say, this younger generation coming into gospel music and ministry who may know the platform side, but are still learning the importance of prayer and humility and true consecration?
2: Be humble and be authentic. People may not always say it, but people respect and value a genuine approach, genuine people. And, you know, you'll get a better response when you are authentic. And understand that you can be yourself and still effectively reach older generation. So, you know, just understand that being yourself, being authentic, is it so important? So many times we're focused on the task that we lose ourselves and we forget about God. And the purpose behind what we're really trying to do, if that makes sense.
1: Yeah, yeah, definitely. Any shout outs you want to give, whether it be your church, your family, anybody?
2: Man, I want to shout out the Mount Enon Baptist Church, where the Dr. Delman Coates is the pastor. He's an amazing leader. Shout out to my family and shout out real quick to myself. I just graduated this weekend from the George Washington University with a doctoral degree in education.
1: Come so, on, doctor. we got to say Dr. Lance. Okay.
2: yeah. So I appreciate it. Shout out to you for having me on. I so appreciate this opportunity.
1: Yes, sir. Yes, sir. Tell them where to find your music and how to follow you.
2: You can find my music on all major platforms. Lance Cortez, None Like You. I have new music coming out just in a couple months, so stay tuned. You can find me on social media, Facebook, Instagram, Lance Cortez, and even TikTok, Lance Cortez.
1: All right. You heard it first from the man himself, Dr. Lance Cortez. Keep it locked where it's hot. You're on stage with Earl Bynum. And remember, can't nobody beat you being you, so be the best you that you can be.

0: H-E-B.
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1: Hello, everybody. This is John Boyle, JBTS Ministries. Today, I have a guest, Sister Eileen, and she's going to continue on with part four of this particular series on her life. Sister Eileen is from the Holy Sisters of Nazareth.
2: Holy Family.
1: Very good. Holy Family of Nazareth. Holy Sisters of the Family of Nazareth. There's a lot of ways of saying it.
2: Right. Sisters of the Holy Family of Nazareth.
1: Okay. Sisters of the Holy Family of Nazareth. So, last program, we were talking about sisters' education ministry, and we were specifically talking about her grade school years, where she was teaching in grade school and high school.
2: Yes.
1: Okay. And today we're going to continue on with part of her teaching ministry and perhaps move on to other ministries as well. But before we do that, Sister is going to lead us in prayer.
2: This is the month of the Sacred Heart. So our prayer will be to the Sacred Heart. Dear Sacred Heart of Jesus, you love your Father and our Father. You love your Mother and our Mother. You love each one of us. We ask your help to love you in return. Amen.
1: Amen. Yeah, before we begin, because sometimes I get confused with this specific order's name. Are there any other orders, perhaps in the world, where you have to say the Nazareth Sisters or the Sisters of Nazareth, where the word Nazareth is in the congregation's name?
2: Yes, John, I've heard other congregations with the name Nazareth in it.
1: So whenever I interview a sister, you really have to get the name proper, because there are so many different ones and there are subtle differences.
2: Yes.
1: Right, because I remember I was talking to a sister with St. Catherine Drexel Order, and I used to go there and pray, and I mentioned that her order was called the Sisters of the Blessed Sacrament. But she corrected me and said, Sisters of the Blessed Sacrament, I believe, for the colored and the Indian. In other words, St. Catherine Drexel had a very specific ministry, because there was another order called Sisters of the Blessed Sacrament that was already operating when she chose that name. So she had to actually change it to make it a little different. So, yeah, names do matter. Okay, so where we left off, you can continue, Sister, with your ministry in teaching, and well, you go on and then I'll ask questions as you continue.
2: I was in the teaching ministry from the 50s to the 80s. In the 80s, I was teaching the grade school. The newest thing that I had to add was the overhead projector. It was an electrical device by which I could face the students and place my information on a transparent lighted box.
1: Yes, I remember those things.
2: And it reflected on the white screen. I was able to deal with that. But at the same time, the students were going to computer classes, to the computer lab. That was the beginning of the entrance of the computer. I was thinking already about going into another ministry. I had spoken with two sisters who were in pastoral ministry. They were chaplains. And I went in the summertime to volunteer in the hospital. We had Nazareth Hospital, and I could go there. I went there for the summer to see if I could minister to sick people. And I was attracted. I said, yes, this is possible. I could be present to them and support them. So therefore, I prayed over it. And then I asked permission if I could start my classes to be certified. The provincial responded that she needed me in the education ministry. So I let it go for a while. And the provincial was changed. A new provincial came in. I still wanted to go into pastoral ministry, so I asked the second provincial, and she said the same thing. So I had to wait for the third one. By that time, I said, Sister, are you going to need me next year also? She said, yes. I said, could I please go this year? And she said, yes, you can go. So before I actually went, one day I was still teaching in the social studies. I had a class. We were departmental. Remember, the students are going to computer classes, and I have an overhead projector. Well, before we change classes, I was giving a little continuation of the assignment. And one of the students made a sound like a time clock sound. And after that, everybody's attention went out the window. When I saw that things were changing, the attention span of the students was dwindling away, I said, I really want to go into new ministry before I turn 60. I was in my 50s. So therefore, when I had permission, as soon as school finished, I notified my principal that I was going to go into new ministry. And I went for my annual retreat. And then a week later, I started my classes to become a certified chaplain.
1: Now, before we get into that part, just a couple questions. So you felt when you were teaching, how many years were you in the teaching ministry by then? Up to 60 years old? How long? How many years, you think?
2: I was 35 years in the teaching ministry. Okay. I was still in my 50s.
1: 35 years. And some years back, when you first asked the first provincial, until the time that you finally left, how many years was that?
2: About 8.
1: So you persevered for 8 years. And was it difficult for those 8 years because you knew that you wanted to switch ministries? Was that difficult for you?
2: Yes, it was difficult because I was yearning to go into a ministry where I could be present to the sick people. But I did my best, of course, because the students would be there. They needed the education.
1: That's a good example of when you enter religious life, you have to obey the superiors.
2: Correct. To give your all to the mission.
1: And also, you entered religious life because of your great love for Jesus, and that's the motivation to obey, right?
2: Right. We take the vows of poverty, chastity, and obedience.
1: I was going to say obedience is a very important word. And when you do obey, this can be a paradox. When you obey, you get the grace from God. But that doesn't mean you can't ask for something else, right?
2: You can present things to your leadership, yes. And perhaps they can explain the background to why things are happening.
1: So once you feel this desire, which happened about 8 years before you left, was it kind of like in the world, I could be working at a job and I'm looking for another job. I'm not really happy where I'm at, where I am, so I'm interviewing for other jobs. I almost don't have the motivation anymore to stay in my present job because I'm looking for another job. Was it hard for you, sister, to have the motivation to teach knowing that you wanted to go into another ministry? How did...
2: John, I have a conviction. Once a teacher always a teacher. So I was teaching to the best of my ability.
1: Very good point. Okay, so 8 years go by in obedience, and now you get the okay. So now you have to take classes, right? And what did that involve in pastoral care? What type of classes?
2: In pastoral care, we had to take classes in how to use our compassion in clinical cases, how to be ready to use our own personal gifts to expand our ministry, how to listen to people, and to be able to tune into their needs to the best of your ability, plus the needs of their families too. There are different areas where you offer ministry in the hospital: pediatrics, maternity. You can be on a floor where the patients are getting ready to leave. They're going to a nursing home, so they're taking therapy. You can be with a patient who's on hospice, who's going for surgery, who's taking therapy. So you have to adjust your presence and compassion. While I was ministering, I had a number of patients who were speaking Russian. I was able to use Polish, Italian, Spanish from my previous ministry. I knew Spanish, and I could make out with Italian too. But when I had someone from Asia or from Russia or Lithuania, I could understand the language every third word. The Slavonic languages were similar to the Polish. So I used the gift of being willing to learn a few words in other languages in the culture. So I remember one visit where the patient's name indicated that they didn't speak English, and they were just laying on the bed, and the face looked very sad. I learned how to say, "How are you?" and "How is your family?" So I walked in to this one patient. I questioned, "Как вы чувствуете? How are you?" The patient turned her head and smiled because I was speaking her language, and she responded immediately using her hands to explain things. I didn't understand every word, but I could make out what she was saying, whether she was tired of being in the hospital or waiting to go home. But then I moved on to the next question. Vasemia means "How is your family?" And she went through her family, and I could understand a little bit of the generations. So I did pick up a way to communicate with people of other languages. That was using my gift.
1: I was going to say, how many languages did you know before you entered this second ministry?
2: I could understand. I didn't know perfectly. I knew Polish, Italian. I lived in Italy. Spanish, I lived in Puerto Rico. I didn't really come across anybody French, but I knew a little bit of French.
1: Very good. Muy bueno. How long were you in Puerto Rico for?
2: 3 años.
1: 3 años. Muy bueno. Okay. Mm-hmm. I found languages to be a little difficult in high school, but and you also know Latin, right, sister?
2: Latin's the basic for Spanish, Italian, and French.
1: Yes, yes. I think you know as many languages as the Pope. The Pope knows a lot of languages, too.
2: No, he knows about 8.
1: That's remarkable. Now, okay, so you just mentioned, gave me a good education on all the different types of necessities, needs for different people that are in the hospital, people that are in hospice, people that are having surgery, people that are in there for rehab, and then you're talking to the families of sick people. When you were in teaching, you were actually dealing, educating, teaching young, healthy people, all young and healthy, pretty much. And now you are with people that are in the hospital because they're sick. Was that change by itself challenging, going from healthy to sickly, so to speak? Was that difficult?
2: I felt that it was something that God was calling me to. I went to work, and I came back. I was living with people. And for each person I visited or family, I did the best I could to offer presence, compassion, support, prayer if they requested it. And I left it in God's hands. Frequently, I would see people who were tired of being in the hospital. So I had to find a way to communicate with them. So I would try to find something else to talk about or to do. At the same time I was ministering as a chaplain, I had to be certified. I had to have a recertification every 5 years. I had to take classes. So I would look around for classes and submit them for credit. I needed 50 credits every 5 years. I had to pay for them myself. The congregation paid for them. So we had a center of human integration run by the missionary sisters, the medical missionary sisters, about 15 minutes away from the convent. I was going there for workshops on prayer, centering prayer, and they also offered holistic modalities. So I was into therapeutic touch, foot reflexology, massage, Reiki. And I had the opportunity to offer those classes in the basement room of the convent. I had enough volunteers coming to learn therapeutic touch back massage that I was able to open up a healing garden in the hospital around 2001. I started to work there in 1991. The reason why I thought of having a healing garden was because when I came to Nazareth Hospital in 1991, in about 3 years, the hospital was having difficulty keeping up with the expenses. They were looking to be aligned to another medical group. So the Franciscans came in and took over by 2004. I could see a change in the employees. They were uptight because their benefits were affected. The signs were taken down. We went on computers. It was a whole big change. They had to change the computer system. After the Franciscans, then another group came in, Catholic Health Initiatives. And before I left, we had a third one, the Trinity Health System. So I was with the employees with their needs of being the best they can, so they could come to the healing garden. The volunteers who were trained would offer them modalities, and they would feel them better when they left. We didn't charge for anything. And the administration was very helpful. They gave me expense money. I could buy massage tables and chairs, whatever I needed to offer these modalities to the employees.
1: You mentioned something that was mentioned twice when I was listening to you about being present and supportive and compassionate. Would you say that summarizes, you know, when you first walk into a hospital room, you don't know the person yet. Is that the most important?
2: The word presence is to be there for the person. You can have all the things you want to say to the person, but you don't know how open the person is, where the person is in their sickness, how much they can absorb. So you have to let them open up when they're ready. So you have to be there and be supportive and say, things are happening in your life. Maybe the nurse will come in and bring medicine or bring in food. So you have to just be there wherever the person is. You remain quiet for a while. You don't come and say a prayer immediately. You can say it silently if they're sleeping, but you don't push anything on them. You listen to them, and you offer God's loving presence to them.
1: Yeah, that's really interesting because you're in religious life, sister, and you don't hear that word presence very often. When you spoke to me earlier, you might have mentioned, and I've certainly read about it in different books, practicing the presence of God. So you're walking into a hospital room, and in a sense, you are taking the place of Jesus. And now, as Jesus is present to you in your life, you're trying to be present to others and be an instrument of Jesus, right? In that presence.
2: An instrument of support. The person that the person will feel that someone is interested in them. You don't push too much and too far because the person might not be ready for you.
1: Would you say that having that ability to be present and compassionate and supportive is an important part of them healing, the healing process, as well as with the doctors?
2: Definitely. Clinically, it has been shown that people that receive support are affirmed and are able to use all their energy, get the healing, maybe make a decision that they're thinking about, maybe be open to their family who are offering help to them. It helps them in all their interactions with others and with themselves and with God.
1: So, I mean, the doctor's obviously doing what he's practicing, and you're coming in as the sisters. And this is in a hospital where the sisters have the authority, permission,

0: other hospitals have that advantage where religious can come in to support and show compassion to them? Or at the same time, would your sisters be going, or any congregation, do they go out to other hospitals as well? Do hospitals, do they all have this type of care, religious?
1: I would say at that time they've had it, but not necessarily religious. It's not only for religious, it's for lay people also.
0: So lay people would have to obviously take different types of pastoral courses, which you talked about. So let's get into that a little bit. You were talking about the credits that you had to take. Did you find going from teaching ministry to now hospital ministry, if you want to call it that, you had to take these courses? I imagine it was challenging in the very beginning, right? Going into the hospitals.
1: Yes, that's why that summer before I started, I went as a volunteer to see how I would be able to operate. And I was good. I was in Holy Redeemer before I went to Nazareth Hospital. In my clinical, before I was certified, I studied in New York in a hospital there. And that was a time we had a lot of drug addicts. So it was a challenge to go into a drug addict who was kind of on the way out. So I had to find ways just to be there. And if the person is open and I can tell by the person's glance at me whether they can turn their face away from me if they don't want to see me. Or they can keep looking at me and smile at me. So I look for the reaction in the face of the person I'm visiting first before I continue, step by step.
0: Is trust an important part of this? Obviously, with Jesus, too, trust. Everything is trust. You're trying to get the person to trust in what? How would you answer that question? What are you trying to get them to trust in?
1: Well, I would use the word trust is correct, but I would also add hope too. As long as they have hope, they will trust and try and be open to things. If they don't, they'll turn their face away. Maybe they're sleepy, maybe they're not well enough to visit. So all I do is say a prayer quietly and put down the patient was not available, they were sleepy, they were tired. So I try again one more time if they're, for instance, right after they finish eating. I know that they'll sit for a while.
0: Okay, so there's another important part. I'm trying to see the parallels between what you're saying in the spiritual life. We have to hope in Jesus. It's difficult to hope in Jesus, and we certainly probably can't trust in Jesus unless we have some kind of hope. So there is that relationship, because I'm a teacher too in sports. If a student doesn't have hope that he can get better, then he's not going to even be open to your teaching. So, same thing when you're entering the room, if they don't have hope that they can get better, it must be very difficult to go further from.
1: I didn't push myself on, no. Because then they'll make all kinds of that with their hands and get out, get out. No, I didn't push myself. It didn't weren't open to me. I just walked out.
0: Would you come back another time,
1: I would
0: perhaps?
1: try one more time.
0: Okay, so what type, well, you're doing so much in a hospital, there's so much to do. There's more than one sister, right?
1: Yes, the department had three sisters and a Jewish chaplain and another and volunteers.
0: And how would they, or perhaps your congregation, your superior would decide, would you do a little bit of each day, a little bit of each in the course of a day, like you would jump maybe from one department to another, or would you spend maybe a whole day in one department? How would that work?
1: It depends upon the department head. The department head.

0: knows what's going on and knows which areas need to be covered. While I was there, where there were about five of us, the department had assigned us to different areas. So I was to cover that area, and if there was an code, if that was my area, the chaplain would go to that area when there was a code.
1: Okay. So someone's having surgery, they would know that you would be needed at a certain time, or, you know, mother was delivering a child. Now, were there certain sisters, perhaps, say, you said there were three at times, say, let's just say three in a hospital. Do you think certain sisters would be like, maybe one sister would be really good with in the maternity ward, and another one might be really good with hospice? Did that come up too? Like, certain sisters were really good at certain places?
0: No, as a chaplain, you're willing to go where there is need. I was the newest person. The people that were there for years, so they knew more about the hospital development than I. So I was just willing to go where I'm needed. And if somebody wasn't in, because there was a day off, you had to cover more areas. We had, our department head was a layperson, and the people that were there, the members of the pastoral department, we were workers. We had to clock in and clock out. So it was a real job.
1: Well, it was a real job. So you had the superior in your order, but then you had perhaps a layperson in the hospital.
0: Correct.
1: Who was telling you what to do.
0: Right.
1: Boy, that's a double obedience. that's pretty tough. Did you have any favorite department, sister, that you liked over the years? How many years were you in the second ministry, the health care?
0: I was about close to 30 years because the virus, the job was eliminated because of the virus.
1: And that's the COVID?
0: COVID virus.
1: 2020.
0: And I actually caught it after that.
1: Oh, okay.
0: Yeah.
1: So, I'm sorry. So, interrupting you, your favorite. Do you have any favorite departments?
0: No, I liked them all because the pediatrics, they were there for the first 5 years, and I'm used to younger people, elderly. My family, we had elderly, so I was used to all. I didn't have any specific. I was mostly aiming to use my holistic modalities, and I'll give you an example of one experience. Within the hospital, we had a group called VITAS for hospice.
1: VITAS.
0: Yes. And if their area was full, then the patient who was going on hospice would stay in the general area until there was room, until God took one of the people from the hospice. So I was visiting some of the hospice patients, and I happened to walk into a gentleman who was laying on the bed without moving, and I didn't expect him to respond. The hospice nurse came for a visit, and I was in the process of doing a modality of relieving the patient's energy areas that had to be relieved, okay? Clearing them. I was doing, my hands were going straight over the body, and I was removing those extra energy that was clinging. And the nurse from hospice stood there, and as she stood there and I was working, the person's stiffness on their body relaxed right in front of our eyes. And the nurse said, I had to tell my manager about this. And I was glad it happened, that the people would see that helping holistically, body, mind, and spirit, is good for people to relax.
1: What would you call, is that Reiki?
0: No, Reiki is where you place your hand. I did that for patients too. Where you place your hand, you go through a course, and you have to be able to pass the energy, the positive energy. And it goes through your hands, you don't touch the person, you put it over the person, in different chakras, areas of energy. And then you cover the whole body, and the person, you can see the person relax. If they're in bed, you can't get to the back, but you intend to get to the back, so the person can relax. But in my course of offering holistic modalities, the Catholic Standard and Times was still publishing. One of the last editions had an article which said in the Diocese of Philadelphia, Archdiocese of Philadelphia, no one is allowed to do Reiki. So I stopped doing Reiki, but I used my other modalities.
1: Interesting. Catholic Standard and Times. Did you know Father Paul Klinner?
0: I know the name, but...
1: Yeah, he was the editor of the Catholic Standard and Times. He passed away, oh boy, time flies, maybe 4 years ago or so. He was a pastor of Maternity BVM. God bless him. He was a great pastor. Yeah, he was... I think he went to Columbia University for journalism, I think. But he was working there, and I'm actually reading a book by St. Catherine Drexel, Alan Baldwin, who used to write the Catholic Standard and Times, a great newspaper. So the Catholic Church, I guess under the Archbishop, said you weren't allowed to practice Reiki anymore. What was the reason for that?
0: One person had a bad experience during the session, and it was published. So the bishops felt that this... The source of holistic Reiki was in the East, and they thought, well, they didn't know for sure what was happening in that modality. So we had to switch over to foot reflexology, therapeutic touch. That's the one where you brush the person's areas of their, you don't touch them, you don't pass energy, and you just clear their chakras.
1: Okay, but you're not touching them.
0: No, you're not touching. Okay. In reflexology, you ask for, they want to have, you, they don't have shoes on in bed, so you can areas under their feet.
1: Yeah, so I don't want to get into that. I have some experience with massage therapy. It's very, very beneficial for in sports. You have to recover from when you're playing matches, because you might have another match 2 days later when you're in a tournament. So by getting certain types of sport, they call it sports massage, they're able to get rid of like the lactic acid that builds up in the athlete. Mm-hmm. And you know, it's when their legs are burning and they get rid of that lactic acid so that they can recover, so that they can play their next match. Mm-hmm. So sports massage therapy, you know, I find to be very beneficial. And yeah, a lot of massage therapies today. Okay, so that's interesting. So
0: I have another area.
1: Yeah, sister.
0: I mentioned that as a chaplain, we were invited to use our gifts. So I saw there was a need for a support group. I organized a cancer support group. I organized a general support group. If anybody wanted to come in and... Because we announced the deaths, we had a service for all the patients who died every few months. And we had a Christian minister, a Jewish rabbi, and a Catholic priest at there to service all the types of backgrounds that the people had. Plus, we had a support group for general loss of people. And this was very... difficult because I had to be present to 8 different people and invite them to pour out their grief, to be able to relax after it and know that somebody was listening. So for the cancer support group, I made a copybook of jokes. And I said, here's a copybook and you can take it home and bring it back next time. So I was using all my, I still have that copybook.
1: Well,
0: and I try to be positive that way. I collect jokes with the sisters now for different events. Be positive. That's one of my pillars. Be positive and be grateful. If you're grateful, that's the best prayer you can say.
1: I've heard that, and you're right. And you said that before in the other programs. Be positive and be grateful. And that's a great lesson. I have to remember that too, because even when you go through tough times, you're always receiving great gifts from God, aren't you?
0: Yes.
1: Each of us.
0: Every breath you take is a gift. You're breathing oxygen to keep going. And you exhale it. You can breathe His love in, His mercy.
1: Would you say that people who have a positive outlook when they're sick in the hospital, do they perhaps get better faster? The ones with hope or positive attitude?
0: I believe because they're open to what the doctor wants them to do, or the nurse. If the nurse says, okay, sit up, don't lay so much, they'll cooperate. If they'll be able to see that what they're being told is good for them.
1: I imagine you're running into patients that are very obedient to the doctors and receptive to you, and then there's other people that come in on the other side of the scale, you know, and perhaps they could be impatient, belligerent even to the superior, to the doctor, give you a hard time, and then there's people in the middle. Where did you find the majority of patients in terms of cooperation with you or the doctors?
0: Well, it depends on what unit you're in. If you're in ICU, you don't expect them to sit up and talk with you. If they're on the other floors, or if they're on a sixth floor, which was the floor where they're getting therapy to go home, then you know that they're going to be more cooperative. It's just where they are. But if they're on the general floor, they could be there for surgery, recuperation. So each person has to be seen in why they're there and what they have to deal with, their age, how strong they are, whatever other things they have in their life, and perhaps they have no support at home.
1: Yes, and right before, there's a question that came to me right now, is hospice. You're dealing with the families who are about to lose their loved one. How do you minister in that way? I mean,
0: when they're in hospice, they also have another pastoral person. I only went afterwards, only to those people for one visit who were transferred from the acute care to hospice. I didn't keep up, unless they were our sisters. We had two sisters that died in hospice. I would visit them. Now, your question is about family. Any level of sickness, when the family is having difficulty accepting the person's condition, I let them talk and try to let them zero in what areas they're being offered to deal with. Perhaps they have a way to express the needs of when the person goes home, they have a visitor. If they know the person's not going to continue being well, then they have to get their power of attorney papers, advanced directives. That's why I had to focus a lot on advanced directives.
1: Another question that comes to mind is, since you're a religious Catholic sister, in the Catholic hospital, for the most part, was there any attempt to try to lead the soul to prepare them to meet God, the sacramental life?
0: When I saw the person was dying, we always had a priest who would go and offer anointing to the new patients. But if a person was dying, then the priest would come again and give them the sacrament of the sick. Now, your question is, when the person is conscious and they know they're dying, then you see where their faith lies, if they can express their faith. I'm not going to push my faith on them. I'm going to see if they can be in touch with their faith. No matter how small it is, if they have the faith, then they are on the right track.
1: That's a very difficult part of the ministry, I imagine, because you're a religious sister. You've given your whole life to Jesus, and I'm sure there's a part of you that is wishing that they open their heart to Jesus, because Jesus is your spouse, and you're sensing, in a sense, this person is going to be dying soon. Do you have this urge, like, oh, I really would love for you to know Jesus? Does that ever happen? You're just so much wishing that they know Jesus if they didn't before.
0: Oh yes, I'm always there, representing Jesus, the faith.
1: And you wear a cross, right? Yeah.
0: Right.
1: Right.
0: They're not all Catholic.
1: Right.
0: Okay. But I do want the best for them. So I try to give them what they need. And if they're willing, I hold their hand to know that they can touch a person, know somebody's with them. I always look into the possibility of family, because the family will be support also. So there are options. There's not just one way. There are options to offer the person. If they have a rosary, they can hold the rosary.
1: Okay, yeah, I mean, I remember Mother Teresa, they asked her a question once when she was administering to people who were dying. She had the House of the Dying, and they were asking her, are you trying to bring people to the faith? And, you know, what do they call it, proselytizing?
0: Proselytizing.
1: Okay. And she said, well, I'm not a social worker. I'm all about this. And she pointed to a big cross on her chest. So she said, I just want to let you know, I do believe in him, and I'm not just any person in a hospital. So yeah, you represent an order, and in the back of your mind, in your heart, you're probably somehow, I sense, even you probably maybe even pray for them when you're not there.
0: All my patients, I pray for all of them. If the person was alert and oriented, I could say, do you want me to pray for you or offer a prayer? Even if I didn't know how deep their faith was.
1: Okay, so while we're on this question, very deep, you know, this ministry is very deep. A friend of mine, a listener, has two questions to ask you. So here's the first question, sister. She says, have you personally recognized Jesus' voice when making decisions or undergoing challenges? And maybe that, because you were talking about how you were thinking of switching from teaching ministry to, you know, taking care of the sick in the hospital. So there's an example. Again, here's the question. Have you personally recognized Jesus' voice when making decisions or undergoing challenges?
0: In my last recording, I brought up an incident where I was removed from a position. And I recognize it as God's way of telling me that I am needy. But it's hard to recognize that you are not capable of doing something. So I didn't make a big thing out of it with the sisters, but I kept it all inside to try to deal with it. Then when I went on retreat, I was talking to Jesus and I was really crying. And the Lord was with me. I was in chapel and I heard him say to me, Eileen, I love you. And that just went down into my heart. And I said, yes, Jesus, all I need is your love and to try to do your holy will.
1: Now, you said that. True. You said that in the last program, I remember. A person, perhaps this person might say, wait a minute, did you, because I know what a locution is, she would say, did you actually hear Jesus say to you, I love you like I'm talking to you right now? What do you mean when you say, I heard Jesus say that to me?
0: I heard him say it to me spiritually.
1: What does that mean?
0: That I didn't say it myself. It came into my being.
1: How do you know? What if the person says, well, how do you know that's just not in your imagination?
0: Jesus was present. I was talking to him, and I was feeling down, very weak and confused. And that voice changed everything. I could not make myself change so quickly, so drastically, unless it was something from the Lord.
1: Okay, so you're making a good point, because a lot of people can say, oh, well, you know, I did such and such because I felt the Lord telling me not to go to Mass on Sunday, and I heard that voice. But anybody can say these things. A person could almost tell themselves that, or they can imagine it in their imagination. But what you heard was from outside of yourself. It came very quickly, and it was this overpowering force that just gave you a sense of peace. And we can't give ourselves peace, can we?
0: No, I was very confused and upset for a long time. I was carrying that burden, and all of a sudden it just disappeared, and I had confidence that God was leading me.
1: You know, I do have that feeling. Do you think you need a prayer life to hear Jesus' voice?
0: In general, but God spoke to Paul. He was on his way to kill people, and God spoke to him. God has a plan for every person. God loves every person, and he knows how to lead you.
1: Yeah, I always say that. Jesus, it's his responsibility to make his voice known to you, not for you to have to pick him up, right? Jesus has to bear that responsibility to communicate with us.
0: Yes, and he's always loving us.
1: Right, okay, so that's one question is, you know, we have to be open to Jesus. We have to be living a life with him. And then, like you said, sister, you actually asked him to help you. And then this overwhelming peace came that everything would be okay. It's not like you have all the answers, but everything would be okay, right?
0: Right.
1: Okay. All right. And here's the second question the listener has. Was there a book in the Bible or a passage from the Bible that especially affects you? Again, was there a book in the Bible or a passage in the Bible that especially affects you? I know from my own life, Psalm 91, which is the protection psalm. I read that a lot. I have it memorized for if the enemy attacks me or temptations in life, things like that. I might recite part of the psalm, or perhaps something from the Divine Mercy Diary of Saint Faustina. Different things. Would you say you have something?
0: I have many, but the one that I feel affected me mostly was the Annunciation. Behold the handmaid of the Lord, let it be done to me according to your word. That tells me that Mary is the beloved of the Father, Son, and Holy Spirit. So I always nestle in her embrace. She's my mother, my teacher. She's my companion. She's the mother of Jesus. That's her response is, I want to be so responsive to God. Behold the handmaid of the Lord. Let it be done to me according to your word.
1: That's a great answer, because Blessed Mother is very important. What role does the Blessed Mother play in your life, would you say?
0: Well, I mentioned that I was born a day before May, the beginning of the month of May. That's where it starts. And then the rosary was very precious to me. And when it came time to decide what mystery or title I wanted, at Perpetual Vows, we choose a title. I was Sister Hyacinth at that time, so now I'm Sister Eileen Therese of the Immaculate Heart of Mary. However, before I chose that, I was considering Sister Eileen Therese of the Incarnation. And that was my desire because the Incarnation took place at the Annunciation. But I said, oh, that's at that time, that was kind of a theological word. So I said, I'll take the Immaculate Heart of Mary. And I'm so happy that I chose that with the help of the Holy Spirit and Mother Mary, because this way I'm tied into Fatima and Our Lady of Lourdes. And it's just so wonderful that she's our mother.
1: Yes. She is full of grace. I always say that in the Hail Mary. An archangel bows to the Blessed Mother. Hail, full of grace. That is big. And she certainly has helped me. She never says no to me.
0: Mm-hmm.
1: Always with that prayer.
0: Remember.
1: Yes, Memorare. Never was it known that anyone, oh my God, it's beautiful. But just look up that Memorare prayer. All right, so we're continuing on with teaching ministry. Here's a question I have myself. Are there sisters that started in, you went from teaching and then into hospital care? Were there some that started in hospital care and then went into teaching the other way?
0: I don't remember, because when you're sent to the hospital, you're either a nurse, and you have to go through training, and you have to maintain that certification. I don't recall anybody who went from the hospital to the teaching ministry.
1: Yeah, and I would assume that they're both difficult, but once you're in the teaching ministry, that's difficult, but you're not going maybe as deep into a person's life and their heart. They're not sick, so... And again, you don't need these special credits. You're not dealing with the hospice, people that are having surgery, people that are in the maternity ward, you know, with delivering babies. I imagine that the teaching ministry, you need some years in that and continuing formation, because once you get into the next ministry, I assume it's harder and more, you need more maturity in life and experiences, right?
0: Yes. I'm still thinking over, after Vatican II, we had more opportunities for social work and also for becoming spiritual directors. So people can, working with retreat houses and listening to be, for people who needed to talk about their spiritual life. So we have sisters who became doctors in theology or doctors in biology.
1: Yes.
0: They could advance.
1: What would you say, we have about 4 minutes left, a challenging episode perhaps that may have happened when you were in the hospital? You walk into a room and maybe... it completely almost changed your life, or it was very difficult. Do you have anything, a story in 4 minutes, something that comes to mind, or, you know, maybe a family that's a person sick and the family's not handling it well. They're not trusting, not. Yeah, sometimes, you know, dealing with people that are undergoing different traumas, sometimes it's difficult. Okay. I assume you enjoyed it?
0: Yes.
1: 30 years?
0: I can think of one joyful experience with a patient. I was in the ICU, and the person was in the process of dying. And I could see the face was just concentrating. And all of a sudden, the face became a smile. The person went to eternity and saw God.
1: That's interesting. You probably saw more than one.
0: Yes.
1: My dad looked up when he was dying. He looked up and tears were coming down his eyes. He never cried ever in his life. I never saw him. Does that happen more than once? You feel the presence of God in the room?
0: Yes, you feel the presence, and you know that the soul went to eternity, went in peace.
1: In peace. Okay, sister, we're going to continue on because there's so much to learn about sisters going into this second ministry, and there's just so many questions you could ask, and there's a lot of people in this predicament that are losing loved ones, or if someone who goes into the hospital for surgery. I mean, there's a lot of anguish and pain and trusting in God, maybe not trusting in God, and wondering why things are happening to them. Is there anything you'd like to say, sister, before we wrap up in regards to this particular part of your life? We'll come back to it again, but
0: Just in general, when I was in the ministry for about 10 years, the thought came to my mind. I was talking to myself and I said, Eileen, you should have come to this ministry sooner. I loved it.
1: oh yeah. And you were in it for 30 years, but you got the best of both worlds.
0: Right.
1: And like you said, you're always a teacher. You never lose that.
0: And
1: Well,
0: during that time, my mother died, so I was sitting by her when she was on hospice, and I saw her suffering, and it was we took turns. So the next brother was coming, and he came in, and before I went back to the convent, I stopped in the cemetery to my father's grave, and I said, Dad, please take Mom. Make sure she goes to heaven. I got home that night, they called me and she died. But that's my dad.
1: that's beautiful. That's a beautiful way to end the program. Okay, thank you, Sister Eileen, and we will talk again soon. God bless.
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3: And we say good afternoon. It's 2 p.m., and we want you to stay tuned for the Holy Souls Rosary coming up next with Mr. Joe Veltri. And we want you to know we do have a sponsor. Our sponsor is Maureen Mayer for the repose of all of her dearly departed loved ones. And we want to thank Maureen for sponsoring the Holy Souls Rosary coming up next, once again with Mr. Joe Veltri.
4: And now for the joyful mysteries. In the name of the Father, the Son, and the Holy Spirit. Amen. I believe in God, the Father Almighty, creator of heaven and earth, and in Jesus Christ, his only Son, our Lord, who was conceived by the Holy Spirit, born of the Virgin Mary, suffered under Pontius Pilate, was crucified, died, and was buried. He descended into hell. The third day he rose again. He ascended into heaven and is seated at the right hand of God, the Father Almighty. From thence he will come to judge the living and the dead.
5: I believe in the Holy Spirit, the Holy Catholic Church, the communion of saints, the forgiveness of sins, the resurrection of the dead, and life everlasting. Amen.
4: Our Father who art in heaven, hallowed be thy name. Thy kingdom come, thy will be done on earth as it is in heaven.
5: Give us this day our daily bread. Forgive us our trespasses as we forgive those who trespass against us. And lead us not into temptation, but deliver us from evil. Amen.
4: For faith, hope, and love, Hail Mary, full of grace, the Lord is with thee. Blessed art thou among women. And blessed the fruit of thy womb, Jesus.
5: Holy Mary, Mother of God, pray for us sinners now and at the hour of our death. Amen.
4: Hail Mary, full of grace, the Lord is with thee. Blessed art thou among women, and blessed is the fruit of thy womb, Jesus.
5: Holy Mary, Mother of God, pray for us sinners now and at the hour of our death. Amen.
4: Hail Mary, full of grace, the Lord is with thee. Blessed art thou among women, and blessed is the fruit of thy womb, Jesus.
5: Holy Mary, Mother of God, pray for us sinners now and at the hour of our death. Amen.
4: Glory be to the Father, and to the Son, and to the Holy Spirit.
5: As it was in the beginning, is now, and ever shall be, world without end. Amen.
4: The first joyful mystery, the Annunciation. Our Father, who art in heaven, hallowed be thy name. Thy kingdom come, thy will be done on earth as it is in heaven.
5: Give us this day our daily bread. Forgive us our trespasses. We forgive those who trespass against us. And lead us not into temptation, but deliver us from evil. Amen.
4: Hail Mary, full of grace. The Lord is with thee. Blessed art thou among women, and blessed the fruit of thy womb, Jesus.
5: Holy Mary, Mother of God, pray for us sinners now and at the hour of our death. Amen.
4: Hail Mary, full of grace. The Lord is with thee. Blessed art thou among women, and blessed the fruit of thy womb, Jesus.
5: Holy Mary, Mother of God, pray for us sinners now and at the hour of our death. Amen.
4: Hail Mary, full of grace. The Lord is with thee. Blessed art thou among women, and blessed the fruit of thy womb, Jesus.
5: Holy Mary, Mother of God, pray for us sinners now and at the hour of our death. Amen.
4: Hail Mary, full of grace. The Lord is with thee. Blessed art thou among women, and blessed is the fruit of thy womb, Jesus.
5: Holy Mary, Mother of God, pray for us sinners now and at the hour of our death. Amen.
4: Hail Mary, full of grace. The Lord is with thee. Blessed art thou among women, and blessed is the fruit of thy womb, Jesus.
5: Holy Mary, Mother of God, pray for us sinners now and at the hour of our death. Amen.
4: Hail Mary, full of grace, the Lord is with thee. Blessed art thou among women, and blessed is the fruit of thy womb, Jesus.
5: Holy Mary, Mother of God, pray for us sinners now and at the hour of our death. Amen.
4: Hail Mary, full of grace, the Lord is with thee. Blessed art thou among women, and blessed the fruit of thy womb, Jesus.
5: Holy Mary, Mother of God, pray for us sinners now and at the hour of our death. Amen.
4: Hail Mary, full of grace, the Lord is with thee. Blessed art thou among women, and blessed is the fruit of thy womb, Jesus.
5: Holy Mary, Mother of God, pray for us sinners now and at the hour of our death. Amen.
4: Hail Mary, full of grace, the Lord is with thee. Blessed art thou among women, and blessed is the fruit of thy womb, Jesus.
5: Holy Mary, Mother of God, pray for us sinners now and at the hour of our death. Amen.
4: Hail Mary, full of grace, the Lord is with thee. Blessed art thou among women, and blessed is the fruit of thy womb, Jesus.
5: Holy Mary, Mother of God, pray for us sinners now and at the hour of our death. Amen.
4: Glory be to the Father, and to the Son, and to the Holy Spirit.
5: As it was in the beginning, is now, and ever shall be, world without end. Amen.
4: O my Jesus, forgive us our sins. Save us from the fires of hell. Lead all souls into heaven, especially those in most need of thy mercy. The second joyful mystery, the visitation. Our Father, who art in heaven, hallowed be thy name. Thy kingdom come, thy will be done on earth as it is in heaven.
5: Give us this day our daily bread, and forgive us our trespasses, as we forgive those who trespass against us. And lead us not into temptation, but deliver us from evil. Amen.
4: Hail Mary, full of grace, the Lord is with thee. Blessed art thou among women, and blessed is the fruit of thy womb, Jesus.
5: Holy Mary, Mother of God, pray for us sinners now and at the hour of our death. Amen.
4: Hail Mary, full of grace, the Lord is with thee. Blessed art thou among women, and blessed is the fruit of thy womb, Jesus.
5: Holy Mary, Mother of God, pray for us sinners now and at the hour of our death. Amen.
4: Hail Mary, full of grace, the Lord is with thee. Blessed art thou among women, and blessed is the fruit of thy womb, Jesus.
5: Holy Mary, Mother of God, pray for us sinners now and at the hour of our death. Amen.
4: Hail Mary, full of grace, the Lord is with thee. Blessed art thou among women, and blessed is the fruit of thy womb, Jesus.
5: Holy Mary, Mother of God, pray for us sinners now and at the hour of our death. Amen.
4: Hail Mary, full of grace, the Lord is with thee. Blessed art thou among women, and blessed is the fruit of thy womb, Jesus.
5: Holy Mary, Mother of God, pray for us sinners now and at the hour of our death. Amen.
4: Hail Mary, full of grace, the Lord is with thee. Blessed art thou among women, and blessed is the fruit of thy womb, Jesus.
5: Holy Mary, Mother of God, pray for us sinners now and at the hour of our death. Amen.
4: Hail Mary, full of grace, the Lord is with thee. Blessed art thou among women, and blessed is the fruit of thy womb, Jesus.
5: Holy Mary, Mother of God, pray for us sinners now and at the hour of our death. Amen.
4: Hail Mary, full of grace, the Lord is with thee. Blessed art thou among women, and blessed is the fruit of thy womb, Jesus.
5: Holy Mary, Mother of God, pray for us sinners now and at the hour of our death. Amen.
4: Hail Mary, full of grace, the Lord is with thee. Blessed art thou among women, and blessed is the fruit of thy womb, Jesus.
5: Holy Mary, Mother of God, pray for us sinners now and at the hour of our death. Amen.
4: Hail Mary, full of grace, the Lord is with thee. Blessed art thou among women, and blessed is the fruit of thy womb, Jesus.
5: Holy Mary, Mother of God, pray for us sinners now and at the hour of our death. Amen.
4: Glory be to the Father, and to the Son, and to the Holy Spirit.
5: As it was in the beginning, is now, and ever shall be, world without end. Amen.
4: O my Jesus, forgive us our sins, save us from the fires of hell. Lead all souls into heaven, especially those in most need of thy mercy. The third joyful mystery, the birth of our Lord. Our Father, who art in heaven, hallowed be thy name. Thy kingdom come, thy will be done on earth as it is in heaven.
5: Give us this day our daily bread. Forgive us our trespasses. We forgive those who trespass against us. and lead us not into temptation, but deliver us from evil. Amen.
4: Hail Mary, full of grace, the Lord is with thee. Blessed art thou among women, and blessed is the fruit of thy womb, Jesus.
5: Holy Mary, Mother of God, pray for us sinners now and at the hour of our death. Amen.
4: Hail Mary, full of grace, the Lord is with thee. Blessed art thou among women, and blessed is the fruit of thy womb, Jesus.
5: Holy Mary, Mother of God, pray for us sinners now and at the hour of our death. Amen.
4: Hail Mary, full of grace, the Lord is with thee. Blessed art thou among women, and blessed is the fruit of thy womb, Jesus.
5: Holy Mary, Mother of God, pray for us sinners now and at the hour of our death. Amen.
4: Hail Mary, full of grace, the Lord is with thee. Blessed art thou among women, and blessed is the fruit of thy womb, Jesus.
5: Holy Mary, Mother of God, pray for us sinners now and at the hour of our death. Amen.
4: Hail Mary, full of grace, the Lord is with thee. Blessed art thou among women, and blessed is the fruit of thy womb, Jesus.
5: Holy Mary, Mother of God, pray for us sinners now and at the hour of our death. Amen.
4: Hail Mary, full of grace, the Lord is with thee. Blessed art thou among women, and blessed is the fruit of thy womb, Jesus.
5: Holy Mary, Mother of God, pray for us sinners now and at the hour of our death. Amen.
4: Hail Mary, full of grace, the Lord is with thee. Blessed art thou among women, and blessed is the fruit of thy womb, Jesus.
5: Holy Mary, Mother of God, pray for us sinners now and at the hour of our death. Amen.
4: Hail Mary, full of grace, the Lord is with thee. Blessed art thou among women, and blessed is the fruit of thy womb, Jesus.
5: Holy Mary, Mother of God, pray for us sinners now and at the hour of our death. Amen.
4: Hail Mary, full of grace, the Lord is with thee. Blessed art thou among women, and blessed is the fruit of thy womb, Jesus.
5: Holy Mary, Mother of God, pray for us sinners now and at the hour of our death. Amen.
4: Hail Mary, full of grace, the Lord is with thee. Blessed art thou among women, and blessed is the fruit of thy womb, Jesus.
5: Holy Mary, Mother of God, pray for us sinners now and at the hour of our death. Amen.
4: Glory be to the Father, and to the Son, and to the Holy Spirit.
5: As it was in the beginning, is now, and ever shall be, world without end. Amen.
4: O my Jesus, forgive us our sins, save us from the fires of hell, lead all souls into heaven, especially those in most need of thy mercy. The fourth joyful mystery, the presentation. Our Father, who art in heaven, hallowed be thy name. Thy kingdom come, thy will be done on earth as it is in heaven.
5: Give us this day our daily bread. Forgive us our trespasses as we forgive those who trespass against us. And lead us not into temptation, but deliver us from evil. Amen.
4: Hail Mary, full of grace, the Lord is with thee. Blessed art thou among women, and blessed the fruit of thy womb, Jesus.
5: Holy Mary, Mother of God, pray for us sinners now and at the hour of our death. Amen.
4: Hail Mary, full of grace, the Lord is with thee. Blessed art thou among women, and blessed is the fruit of thy womb, Jesus.
5: Holy Mary, Mother of God, pray for us sinners now and at the hour of our death. Amen.
4: Hail Mary, full of grace, the Lord is with thee. Blessed art thou among women, and blessed is the fruit of thy womb, Jesus.
5: Holy Mary, Mother of God, pray for us sinners now and at the hour of our death. Amen.
4: Hail Mary, full of grace, the Lord is with thee. Blessed art thou among women, and blessed is the fruit of thy womb, Jesus.
5: Holy Mary, Mother of God, pray for us sinners now and at the hour of our death. Amen.
4: Hail Mary, full of grace, the Lord is with thee. Blessed art thou among women, and blessed is the fruit of thy womb, Jesus.
5: Holy Mary, Mother of God, pray for us sinners now and at the hour of our death. Amen.
4: Hail Mary, full of grace, the Lord is with thee. Blessed art thou among women, and blessed is the fruit of thy womb, Jesus.
5: Holy Mary, Mother of God, pray for us sinners now and at the hour of our death. Amen.
4: Hail Mary, full of grace, the Lord is with thee. Blessed art thou among women, and blessed is the fruit of thy womb, Jesus.
5: Holy Mary, Mother of God, pray for us sinners now and at the hour of our death. Amen.
4: Hail Mary, full of grace, the Lord is with thee. Blessed art thou among women, and blessed is the fruit of thy womb, Jesus.
5: Holy Mary, Mother of God, pray for us sinners now and at the hour of our death. Amen.
4: Hail Mary, full of grace, the Lord is with thee. Blessed art thou among women, and blessed is the fruit of thy womb, Jesus.
5: Holy Mary, Mother of God, pray for us sinners now and at the hour of our death. Amen.
4: Hail Mary, full of grace, the Lord is with thee. Blessed art thou among women, and blessed is the fruit of thy womb, Jesus.
5: Holy Mary, Mother of God, pray for us sinners now and at the hour of our death. Amen.
4: Glory be to the Father, and to the Son, and to the Holy Spirit.
5: As it was in the beginning, is now, and ever shall be, world without end. Amen.
4: O my Jesus, forgive us our sins, save us from the fires of hell. Lead all souls into heaven, especially those in most need of thy mercy. The fifth joyful mystery, finding Jesus in the temple. Our Father, who art in heaven, hallowed be thy name. Thy kingdom come, thy will be done on earth as it is in heaven.
5: Give us this day our daily bread. Forgive us our trespasses as we forgive those who trespass against us. and lead us not into temptation, but deliver us from evil. Amen.
4: Hail Mary, full of grace, the Lord is with thee. Blessed art thou among women, and blessed is the fruit of thy womb, Jesus.
5: Holy Mary, Mother of God, pray for us sinners now and at the hour of our death. Amen.
4: Hail Mary, full of grace, the Lord is with thee. Blessed art thou among women, and blessed is the fruit of thy womb, Jesus.
5: Holy Mary, Mother of God, pray for us sinners now and at the hour of our death. Amen.
4: Hail Mary, full of grace, the Lord is with thee. Blessed art thou among women, and blessed is the fruit of thy womb, Jesus.
5: Holy Mary, Mother of God, pray for us sinners now and at the hour of our death. Amen.
4: Hail Mary, full of grace, the Lord is with thee. Blessed art thou among women, and blessed is the fruit of thy womb, Jesus.
5: Holy Mary, Mother of God, pray for us sinners now and at the hour of our death. Amen.
4: Hail Mary, full of grace, the Lord is with thee. Blessed art thou among women, and blessed is the fruit of thy womb, Jesus.
5: Holy Mary, Mother of God, pray for us sinners now and at the hour of our death. Amen.
4: Hail Mary, full of grace, the Lord is with thee. Blessed art thou among women, and blessed is the fruit of thy womb, Jesus.
5: Holy Mary, Mother of God, pray for us sinners now and at the hour of our death. Amen.
4: Hail Mary, full of grace, the Lord is with thee. Blessed art thou among women, and blessed is the fruit of thy womb, Jesus.
5: Holy Mary, Mother of God, pray for us sinners now and at the hour of our death. Amen.
4: Hail Mary, full of grace, the Lord is with thee. Blessed art thou among women, and blessed is the fruit of thy womb, Jesus.
5: Holy Mary, Mother of God, pray for us sinners now and at the hour of our death. Amen.
4: Hail Mary, full of grace, the Lord is with thee. Blessed art thou among women, and blessed is the fruit of thy womb, Jesus.
5: Holy Mary, Mother of God, pray for us sinners now and at the hour of our death. Amen.
4: Hail Mary, full of grace, the Lord is with thee. Blessed art thou among women, and blessed is the fruit of thy womb, Jesus.
5: Holy Mary, Mother of God, pray for us sinners now and at the hour of our death. Amen.
4: Glory be to the Father, to the Son, and to the Holy Spirit.
5: As it was in the beginning, is now, and ever shall be, world without end. Amen.
4: O my Jesus, forgive us our sins. Save us from the fires of hell. Lead all souls into heaven, especially those in most need of thy mercy. Hail, Holy Queen, Mother of Mercy, our life, our sweetness, and our hope. To thee do we cry, poor banished children of Eve. To thee do we send up our sighs, mourning and weeping in this valley of tears. Turn thou, most gracious Advocate, thine eyes and mercy towards us. And after this, our exile, show unto us the blessed fruit of thy womb, Jesus. O clement, O loving,
5: sweet Virgin Mary.
4: And pray for us, dear Mother of God,
5: that we may be made worthy of the promises of Christ.
4: Let us pray. O God, His only begotten Son, by His life, death, and resurrection, has purchased for us the rewards of eternal life. Grant, we beseech you, to meditating upon His mysteries on the most holy rosary of the Blessed Virgin Mary, that we may imitate what they contain and obtain what they promise. Through the same Christ our Lord.
5: Amen.
4: Amen. And may the souls of the faithful departed, through the mercy of God, rest in peace. Amen. This rosary has been for your departed loved ones. Thank you, everybody.
5: Thank you.
4: And now, for a prayer to St. Joseph. Oh, St. Joseph, whose protection is so great, so strong, so prompt before the throne of God, I place in you all my interests and desires. O Holy Saint Joseph, do assist me by your powerful intercession, and obtain for me, from your divine Son, all spiritual blessings through Jesus Christ, our Lord. So that having gazed here below your heavenly powers, I may offer my thanksgiving and homages to the most loving of fathers. O Saint Joseph, I never weary contemplating you and Jesus asleep in your arms. I dare not approach while he reposes near your heart. Press him in my name. Kiss his fine head for me, and ask him to return the kiss when I draw my dying breath. St. Joseph, patron of departing souls, pray for us. In the name of the Father, the Son, and the Holy Spirit. Amen.
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6: In the name of the Father, and of the Son, and of the Holy Spirit. Amen. My adorable Jesus, may our feet journey together. May our hands gather in unity. May our hearts beat in unison. May our souls be in harmony. May our thoughts be as one. May our ears listen to the silence together. May our glances profoundly penetrate each other. May our lips pray together to gain mercy from the Eternal Father. Amen.
4: Hi, everybody. This is Joe Valtry. I'm asking everyone if you can say one decade of the Chaplet of Divine Mercy. That would be every day for the souls in purgatory in honor of a particular passion of our Lord. If you like this idea, give us a call at 215-725-7165. That's Kathy at 215-725-7165, or Susan at 609-440-4299, 609-440-4299. And when you call, just give us your name. Just say your first name, it's okay, and the particular passion of our Lord you would be meditating on. Thank you, everybody. We look forward to hearing from you, and join us in this ring of prayer. God bless everyone.
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0: Hi, everybody. This is Karen from Holy Souls Ministry. Are you feeling tired, stressed, and anxious from this spiritual battle that we're all going through? 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Thank you.
1: Thank you, Karen. It's 2:45 p.m. We want you to stay tuned for the Stations of the Cross coming up next here on Holy Souls Ministry. We do have a sponsor. Once again, it's Maureen Mayer for the repose of all of her dearly departed loved ones. 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
2: Jesus is condemned to death. 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
2: My innocent Jesus, to free me from eternal death, you allowed yourself to be condemned by a pagan judge to the death of the cross. Give me a hatred for sin and the grace so to live, that I may one day obtain from you a merciful sentence. The poor souls in purgatory have already been judged. Through your mercy, they have escaped hell, yet on account of their sins, your justice has condemned them to the fire of purgatory. O merciful Jesus, have pity on them. Revoke the sentence of their exile and open to them the gates of heaven. My Jesus, mercy. Our Father, who art in heaven, hallowed be thy name. Thy kingdom come, thy will be done on earth as it is in heaven.
3: Give us this day our daily bread,
2: and forgive us. Hail Mary, full of grace, the Lord is with thee. Blessed art thou among women, and blessed is the fruit of thy womb, Jesus. Eternal rest grant unto them, O Lord. Merciful Jesus, grant them eternal rest. Second station, Jesus is made to bear his cross. We adore you, O Christ, and we bless you. O Holy Cross, you are the tree of life, the gate of heaven, our salvation and our only hope. Be my salvation at the hour of death. O Jesus, be mindful of your servants who have departed this life with this sign of faith. Free them by the victorious power of your cross, with which you have conquered death. Lead them into eternal life and happiness. Please kneel. Third station, Jesus falls for the first time under his cross. We adore you, O Christ, and we bless you. Through your weakness under the cross and the merits of this first fall, grant me perseverance in my good resolutions, that I may always walk faithfully in your holy ways. The souls in purgatory now suffer because they neglected and abused your graces in this life. They now realize that no sin-stained soul can see God. Have mercy, therefore, on them and cleanse them from all their sin. Through the intercession of your sorrowful mother, deliver them from purgatory. Please kneel. My Jesus, mercy. The fourth station, Jesus meets his afflicted mother. We adore you, O Christ, and we bless you. O heart of Mary, O heart of Jesus, I offer my life for my sins. May the sweet names of Jesus and Mary be on my lips and in my heart at the hour of my death. O sweetest heart of Jesus, we implore that we may love you more and more. Sweetheart of Mary, be our salvation. Mother most sorrowful, merciful Queen of the Holy Souls, into your hands I place my few merits and implore you to unite them with the infinite merits of your Son. Offer them to the eternal Godhead for those souls who are bound to me by ties of relationship. Please kneel. Mother of mercy, pray for them. Mother of sorrows, console them. My Jesus, mercy. The fifth station, Cyrenian helps Jesus to carry his cross. We adore you, O Christ, and we bless you. O my Jesus, I accept the cross, I embrace it. Let me help you to carry your cross by being patient in all trials that may assail me. How many souls in purgatory now regret their past impatience? But you, O Lord, be generous with them and remit that which still remains to be expiated. Please kneel. My Jesus, mercy. The sixth station, Veronica wipes the face of Jesus. We adore you, O Christ, and we bless you. O Lord Jesus Christ, you who have left on Veronica's veil the impress of your blood-stained countenance, grant that the memory of your bitter passion and death may ever remain impressed on my soul. Have pity on the poor souls, made to your image and likeness, and redeemed by your most precious blood. Free them from all sin, that they may enter heaven, to see you face to face forever and ever. Please kneel. My Jesus, mercy. The seventh station, Jesus falls the second time. We adore you, O Christ, and we bless you. My sins have made your cross heavy, O Jesus. I detest them and firmly purpose to amend my life. Never permit me to separate myself from you again. Have mercy, O Jesus, on those souls who now suffer the pains of purgatory for mortal sins committed in this life. O clement heart of Jesus, have compassion on them. Please kneel. My Jesus, mercy. The eighth station, Jesus comforts the women of Jerusalem. We adore you, O Christ, and we bless you. Most compassionate heart of Jesus, my Jesus, who said to the holy women, weep not over me, but weep for yourselves and for your children. Make me weep for the ingratitude which I have returned for your love. I wish to make amends in this life for my sins, that I may obtain pardon of them in the next. Grant me a tender love for the souls in purgatory, especially for the souls of my relatives. For the future, I promise to do what I have neglected through my forgetfulness and hardness of heart. Please kneel. My Jesus, mercy. The ninth station, Jesus falls the third time. We adore you, O Christ, and we bless you. Through this most painful fall, O Jesus, I ask you to deliver me from an unhappy death which would plunge me into hell. From the power of the enemy, deliver my immortal soul and make me live and die in your grace. Look with mercy upon the poor souls doing penance in purgatory. With tears and prayers, they seek your help and mercy. Hear their prayers and lead them out of that place of punishment into the blessed peace of heaven, there to enjoy forever the splendor of your glory. Please kneel. My Jesus, mercy. The tenth station, Jesus is stripped of his garments. We adore you, O Christ, and we bless you. My most blessed Redeemer, stripped of your garments for love of me, Grant me holy modesty and purity. Deliver me from all dangerous inclinations to created things. Make me die to everything of this world, that a death separation from all earthly things may be easy. Of what benefit now are wealth and the pleasures of this world to the souls in purgatory? Their bodies they had to leave to worms, and their wealth to heirs. Only their works have followed them, the good to be rewarded, the evil to be punished. O Lord, put an end to their suffering. Do not keep them any longer from their heredity of the saints, but pardon them and admit them into the realm of eternal bliss and happiness. Please kneel. My Jesus, mercy. The 11th station. Jesus is nailed to the cross. We adore you, O Christ, and we bless you. My most innocent Jesus, nailed to the cross for my sins, I beseech you, through the merits of your horrible suffering, to come to my aid in my last sickness and agony. Grant me the grace to receive in time your most holy sacraments. Come to me then, O most holy Viaticum, and pour in upon my soul the patience of your most sacred heart. And you, O Mary, my mother, console me in that hour and make sweet my sufferings through the sorrow that pierced your heart at the crucifixion. Lamb of God, have mercy on the souls in purgatory whose sufferings are greater than those of all the sick and dying. Spare them this agony, and through the merits of your passion, admit them into your eternal dwellings. Please kneel. My Jesus, mercy. The 12th station, Jesus dies on the cross. We adore you, O Christ, and we bless you. Through your 3 hours' agony on the cross, grant me, O Jesus, a happy death. Take me when I am best prepared. In that hour, fill my soul with holy sentiments of faith, hope, and charity. Give me true and perfect contrition for my sins and the grace to accept with Christian resignation my death with all its pains and sufferings. May I leave this world invoking your most holy name. Mary, Mother of Sorrows, refuge of the dying, be near me in my last agony. Remember me, O most loving Jesus, the poor souls, with that love with which you did give comfort to the good thief. This day you shall be with me in paradise. Call these souls into the kingdom of your glory, that they may praise you together with all the angels and saints forever and ever. My Jesus, mercy. The 13th station, Jesus is taken down from the cross. We adore you, O Christ, and we bless you. O Jesus, you whose soul did descend to the dead to announce peace to the just of the Old Testament, descend now amongst the poor souls who yearn for you. Free them from the chains of their slavery and grant them the liberty of true children of God. O Mary, my mother, may I, like Jesus, be placed in your arms at my departure from this world. Be with me at the tribunal of the divine judge, that through your intercession I may obtain a favorable sentence. Sweetheart of Mary, be my salvation. My Jesus, mercy. The 14th station, Jesus is laid in the tomb. We adore you, O Christ, and we bless you. O Jesus, through the merits of your bitter passion and death, and through your glorious resurrection, I beseech you, have compassion on the poor souls and grant them a happy and glorious admission into heaven. Let them enter into that peace so long desired. Let them contemplate the splendor of the beatific vision. Let them bless eternally your mercy. Sweet heart of Mary, be my salvation. when I myself shall be condemned to that place of torture, when my body will be in the cold earth and my soul in the fire of purgatory. Most loving Mother, on that day, save your child. Bring me quick relief, and through your merits deliver me from the flames, that I may thank you in heaven, and with you and all the saints, adore and love Jesus, your beloved Son, who with the Father and the Holy Spirit lives and reigns, true God, forever and ever. Amen. My Jesus, mercy.

0: Good afternoon. Welcome to the Holy Souls Hour with Joe Veltri. 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And now, once again, here is Joe Veltri.
1: And welcome to the Holy Souls Ministry. Thanks for tuning in. I should thank. You could have done anything today, and you tuned in to the Holy Souls Ministry. And God bless you for that. Holy Souls, thank you for that, because we're dedicated to the Holy Souls. Thank you, one and all, for participating, and not just with the Holy Souls, but in a chaplet of divine mercy, so I can see you're a prayerful person. So thank you. Let's keep that always for the Holy Souls. And that's what we do here. We pray for them, and we're going to do that with today. Chaplain of Divine Mercy, our producer, Michael Roberts. Thank you, Michael. Thank you, thank you. And we have you're welcome. I know, Mike, if we can. If anybody's welcome to call in and join me. I haven't done that for years. Michael, if anybody's calls in, are you able to take that phone call? If they want to join me in a Chaplain of Divine Mercy, the number is 856-962-8178, and we'll hook you up, and you join me in the chaplet today for your departed loved ones. So what a beautiful thing that would be to do. We can say for our fathers, Happy Father's Day, everyone. I'll say a little prayer for you. Happy Father's Day was yesterday. Hope you had a beautiful Father's Day. I'll say a little Father's Day prayer. I got off the Internet. And, you know, I want to thank our sponsor for the day. We don't get too many new people, and when we do, we're overjoyed because we don't get that many new people supporting and listening. So I want to thank Maria Zistel. Thank you, Maria. And she even won the newsletter. She goes, she gave me a nice donation, and she won the newsletter, and hopefully we got a new listener. Maria Zistel, thank you. Welcome. Welcome to the Holy Souls Ministry. Hope we have many more new listeners and supporters. And we pray for your family, living and deceased, Maria, and all your special intentions. And let me say a little Father's Day prayer. If anybody wants to call and join me in the chapel, you're welcome to do that.
2: Joe, you do have a caller that's waiting for you, Christine.
1: Oh, okay. All right. That works. Okay. Praise God. That worked out good. Thank you. We'll go with Christine. Thank you, Christine, for joining me in today's chaplet.
3: Hi, Joe. It's no coincidence. It's a God incident.
1: Yeah, tell me about it.
3: Yes. I don't know if you're following Our Lady of Medjugorje.
1: I am. At 4 o'clock, at 4 o'clock, Mary TV, yes. Tell me what's going on.
3: Yes, and they want us to pray for our family tree, the generation, so that we could be healed. So I think this is, like I said, it's very important to pray for the souls in purgatory, but especially our ancestors.
1: Well put, Christine, because somebody on our family tree, maybe even a century ago, might have had some done some evil things, and so we want to have a healing for not only that person in our family tree, but that's a healing for us as well.
3: Yes.
1: So that's good. That was a beautiful message with Our Lady, to pray for our family tree. Let's pray for all our family. Sometimes we forget to pray for our very own dear family, and we can go back centuries ago. So let's pray for our family tree today. We'll offer that up with our chaplet today. So thank you, Christine. Don't forget, 4 o'clock, she'll be coming on Mary TV. You can tune in on YouTube and get Our Lady's Apparition.
3: Yes.
1: So now, we'll begin with the Chaplet of Divine Mercy. Thank you, Chris, for joining us today.
3: Thank you, Joe.
1: Now, Father, Son, and Holy Spirit, amen. You expire, Jesus, but the source of life goes forth for souls. And the ocean of mercy open up for the whole world. O font of life, unfathomable divine mercy, envelop the whole world and empty yourself out upon us. O blood and water, which gush forth from the heart of Jesus as a fountain of mercy, I trust in you. And now to our Father who art in heaven, hallowed be thy name, thy kingdom come, thy will be done on earth as it is in heaven.
3: And give us this day our daily bread, and forgive us our trespasses as we forgive those who trespass against us, and lead us not into temptation, but deliver us from evil.
1: Hail Mary, full of grace, the Lord is with thee. Blessed art thou among women, and blessed the fruit of thy womb, Jesus.
3: Holy Mary, Mother of God, pray for us sinners, now and at the hour of our death. Amen.
1: I believe in God, the Father Almighty, creator of heaven and earth, and in Jesus Christ, his only Son, our Lord, who was conceived by the Holy Spirit, born of the Virgin Mary, suffered under Pontius Pilate, was crucified, died, and was buried. He descended into hell. The third day he rose again. He ascended into heaven and is seated at the right hand of God, the Father Almighty. From thence he will come to judge the living and the dead.
3: I believe in the Holy Spirit, the Holy Catholic Church, the communion of saints, the forgiveness of sins, the resurrection of the body, and life everlasting. Amen.
1: Eternal Father, we offer you the body, the blood, the soul, and divinity of your dearly beloved Son, our Lord Jesus Christ,
3: in atonement for our sins and those of the whole world.
1: For the sake of his sorrowful passion,
3: have mercy on us and on the whole world.
1: For the sake of his sorrowful passion,
3: have mercy on us and on the whole world.
1: For the sake of his sorrowful passion,
3: have mercy on us and on the whole world.
1: For the sake of his sorrowful passion,
3: have mercy on us and on the whole world.
1: For the sake of his sorrowful passion,
3: have mercy on us and on the whole world.
1: For the sake of his sorrowful passion,
3: have mercy on us and on the whole world.
1: For the sake of his sorrowful passion,
3: have mercy on us and on the whole world.
1: For the sake of his sorrowful passion,
3: have mercy on us and on the whole world.
1: For the sake of his sorrowful passion,
3: have mercy on us and on the whole world.
1: For the sake of his sorrowful passion,
3: have mercy on us and on the whole world.
1: Eternal Father, we offer you the body, the blood, the soul, and divinity of your dearly beloved Son, our Lord Jesus Christ,
3: in atonement for our sins and those of the whole world.
1: For the sake of his sorrowful passion,
3: have mercy on us and on the whole world.
1: For the sake of his sorrowful passion,
3: have mercy on us and on the whole world.
1: For the sake of his sorrowful passion,
3: have mercy on us and on the whole world.
1: For the sake of his sorrowful passion,
3: have mercy on us and on the whole world.
1: For the sake of his sorrowful passion,
3: have mercy on us and on the whole world.
1: For the sake of his sorrowful passion,
3: have mercy on us and on the whole world.
1: For the sake of his sorrowful passion,
3: have mercy on us and on the whole world.
1: For the sake of his sorrowful passion,
3: have mercy on us and on the whole world.
1: For the sake of his sorrowful passion,
3: have mercy on us and on the whole world.
1: For the sake of his sorrowful passion,
3: have mercy on us and on the whole world.
1: Eternal Father, we offer you the body, the blood, the soul, and divinity of your dearly beloved Son, our Lord Jesus Christ,
3: in atonement for our sins and those of the whole world.
1: For the sake of his sorrowful passion,
3: have mercy on us and on the whole world.
1: For the sake of his sorrowful passion,
3: have mercy on us and on the whole world.
1: For the sake of his sorrowful passion,
3: have mercy on us and on the whole world.
1: For the sake of his sorrowful passion,
3: have mercy on us and on the whole world.
1: For the sake of his sorrowful passion,
3: have mercy on us and on the whole world.
1: For the sake of his sorrowful passion,
3: have mercy on us and on the whole world.
1: For the sake of his sorrowful passion,
3: have mercy on us and on the whole world.
1: For the sake of his sorrowful passion,
3: Have mercy on us and on the whole world.
1: For the sake of his sorrowful passion.
3: Have mercy on us and on the whole world.
1: For the sake of his sorrowful passion.
3: Have mercy on us and on the whole world.
1: For the sake of his sorrowful passion.
3: Have mercy on us and on the whole world.
1: Eternal Father, we offer you the body, the blood, the soul, and divinity of your dearly beloved Son, our Lord Jesus Christ.
3: In atonement for our sins and those of the whole world.
1: For the sake of his sorrowful passion.
3: Have mercy on us and on the whole world.
1: For the sake of his sorrowful passion.
3: Have mercy on us and on the whole world.
1: For the sake of his sorrowful passion.
3: Have mercy on us and on the whole world.
1: For the sake of his sorrowful passion.
3: Have mercy on us and on the whole world.
1: For the sake of his sorrowful passion.
3: Have mercy on us and on the whole world.
1: For the sake of his sorrowful passion.
3: Have mercy on us and on the whole world.
1: For the sake of his sorrowful passion.
3: Have mercy on us and on the whole world.
1: For the sake of his sorrowful passion.
3: Have mercy on us and on the whole world.
1: For the sake of his sorrowful passion.
3: Have mercy on us and on the whole world.
1: For the sake of his sorrowful passion.
3: Have mercy on us and on the whole world.
1: Eternal Father, we offer you the body, the blood, the soul, and divinity of your dearly beloved Son, our Lord Jesus Christ.
3: In atonement for our sins and those of the whole world.
1: For the sake of his sorrowful passion.
3: Have mercy on us and on the whole world.
1: For the sake of his sorrowful passion.
3: Have mercy on us and on the whole world.
1: For the sake of his sorrowful passion.
3: Have mercy on us and on the whole world.
1: For the sake of his sorrowful passion.
3: Have mercy on us and on the whole world.
1: For the sake of his sorrowful passion.
3: Have mercy on us and on the whole world.
1: For the sake of his sorrowful passion.
3: Have mercy on us and on the whole world.
1: For the sake of his sorrowful passion.
3: Have mercy on us and on the whole world.
1: For the sake of his sorrowful passion.
3: Have mercy on us and on the whole world.
1: For the sake of his sorrowful passion.
3: Have mercy on us and on the whole world.
1: For the sake of his sorrowful passion.
3: Have mercy on us and on the whole world.
1: Holy God, Holy Mighty One, Holy Immortal One.
3: Have mercy on us and on the whole world.
1: Holy God, Holy Mighty One, Holy Immortal One.
3: Have mercy on us and on the whole world.
1: Holy God, Holy Mighty One, Holy Immortal One.
3: Have mercy on us and on the whole world.
1: And Jesus,
3: I trust in you.
1: Eternal Father, your mercy is endless and a treasure of compassion and inexhaustible. Look kindly upon us and increase your mercy in us. And difficult moments, when not despair nor become despondent, but with great confidence we submit ourselves to your holy will, which is love and mercy itself. Amen.
3: Amen.
1: Saint Faustina,
3: pray for us.
1: And holy souls, pray for us. Thank you, Christine. We say, in the name of the Father, and the Son, and the Holy Spirit. Amen.
3: Amen. Thank you, Joe. That is just amazing. The couple different little things. The time with the letter, that how it was missing for like a month when I sent it to you, and you wind up finding it in your mailbox like at an odd time.
1: Yeah, it was. It was. I was coming home. It was later at night, and it was just one little letter in my box. So it probably got shuffled around, and it was yours. And we were just talking about that. That was. Well, you know when things are like on a miraculous side, you know. It was no coincidence.
3: No, so many times with you. And the piece that you, when my father had passed away, it's 11 years next month, and I was so concerned, and then here you wind up seeing the name. So different little things. God works so beautifully between us. You know, he could do it himself any minute, but then he comes through each other so we could build each other's faith and hope and love in him. So it may, he makes us share. So thank you, Joe, for all you do.
1: Yeah, yeah, I remember that was amazing. You were concerned for your father's, how he was after he died. And I was at the cemetery asking, I said, Lord, how is he doing? If I take two steps backwards, let me see his name on a grave. And I seen it. So it's the exact name. It blew me away.
3: I'm telling you, it's so, it just makes your heart, like, sing. You know, you couldn't make that up. You know, like, you couldn't, like, think that up yourself.
1: And it just goes to show, Christine, our Lord means it when he says, I am close to you who lost a loved one. You are brokenhearted or grieving. I am close to you. And it just goes to show, he will show that in many different ways to uplift your heart. And I'm humbled that it could be through the ministry.
3: Yes, yes. Well, you are, that's the word I will put next to your name, humble. And that's a beautiful gift. And you accepted it and you share it.
1: Thank you, thank you. And thank you for calling in today, though, because of you, we got many people to pray for our family tree. I didn't even think to do that today, and you did it. So because of you, many people prayed for the family tree. Maybe 100 years ago, there was somebody that did something very evil, and they're stuck in purgatory. And because Our Lady came and said to do that, I think their souls have a... she's saying something here. Pray for them, and not, we are only going to help them. But she's asking us to do that, so therefore, I think our prayers be more efficacious because she asked us to do that.
3: Anything the Blessed Mother asks, it's always. And you heard in the background the demon manifesting.
1: I heard that. I thought it was a baby crying. And then I realized, that's not a baby crying. That was somebody screaming out. I think they must have been possessed.
3: Yes. Go ahead.
1: Yeah. That was amazing. And the part of the message was regarding our family tree, Our Lady saying she wants us to pray for them because they are in purgatory, the ones that are in that done evil in our family tree, and she wants them to go to heaven. That's what she said, and that's her wish.
3: How beautiful. Oh, well. You know, so thank you for, allowing this to be today. We're listening to our mother, and, you know, like you said, so many more people are praying today because you are here doing what you do, Joe, and it's beautiful.
1: Well, thank you. I always say, I'm here because you're there.
3: Well, all right, Joe, I'll let you do your program, and thank you so much for letting me be a part of it today.
1: Oh, thank you always, Chris. Thanks. God bless you now.
3: God bless you, too. Bye-bye, Joe.
1: Bye-bye, Chris. Bye. Okay, that was a nice call. I don't usually take calls. We can do that in the future. Anybody wants to join me in a chapel, it helps me, too, you know, and get more people involved. In the chapel. See, if she didn't call in a day, I wouldn't even have thought to mention that. I should have, but that was a reminder. Our Lady saying, remember that. Now pray for the family tree. There's somebody in your family that might have done 100 years ago, 500 years ago, all as possible, and they may be begging for prayers, and Our Lady has come and said, pray for them, and they will leave purgatory and go to heaven. So pray for somebody in your family tree. 200-300 years ago, 50 years ago, might have been your father, a great-grandfather. They might have done something very evil, but they were spared going to hell, and they are in purgatory. So we'll get them out of there, so we can do that, and that's a joyful thing. May they rest in peace. Amen. So, again, thank you. Mary TV, tune in tonight at 4 o'clock. All right, I got a little prayer here. Before I go any further, I want to thank Mary Zistel. Got a new listener and supporter. Thank you. I'm really thrilled whenever we get any new listeners, any new supporters. And that helps the ministry so much. Happy birthday to Martin Vitelli. this Wednesday. It's Susan Lightelli. So if you call on our prayer line, you can say happy birthday to her husband, Martin, whose birthday is this Wednesday. Happy birthday, Martin. And we got another birthday to baby Cecilia today. The parents are Colleen and CJ. And Susan McKelvey is the grandmother of a happy birthday to baby Cecilia, was born today. I think about a year, I think now, year old, baby Cecilia. She was just born for the firstborn. So, Mike, if you have the song, happy birthday, that'd be great. If you don't have the song, we're just going to have Michael Roberts sing it himself. Okay, I'm just being funny here, but happy birthday to Martin Vitelli this coming Wednesday. You can call our prayer line. Susan is at 609-440-4299, 609-440-4299. Or Kathy is at 215-725-7165. Pray for Kathy. She keeps having UTI infection, so we pray that stops.

0: Thank you, Michael. Was that you singing, Michael, or was that just the recording? I'm not sure.
1: No, that wasn't me singing. That was the a cappella group. They do a fine job.
0: They do. They do. The beautiful a cappella, yeah. So very good. Thank you, Michael, for everything. And God bless you on Father's Day. I know you lost
1: Thank you, Joe.
0: Your beloved son, and, you know, and we are blessed to have you, Michael. We love you. All that you do for not just Holy Souls Ministry, but for all the ministries. You're the father of WTMR, all the programs. I would say that.
1: Thank you. I feel blessed, and I give God all the praise.
0: Yeah, of course. That's why we call you Michael Roberts. You're a blessing to many. So, again, thank you for all that you do, and happy Father's Day for all the blessings to give to many of us, your father to all of us here. God bless you. And we have the Holy Souls calendar. Irene May died on June 22nd, 2006. She was the mother of Maggie May, a

July. Rita Johnson, you know, Rita Johnson used to take her phone calls. She was so happy. She asked to volunteer to do that. And she was so cute. She'd go on the phone and get excited. She got a phone call, and she would say to the to our callers, you know, over and out. And, oh, she was funny. She just loved what she was doing, taking phone calls for our Holy Souls ministry. And now we pray for you, Rita. We pray you're in heaven. You know, she suffered so much. I would visit her sometimes, and she had these severe migraine headaches. Oh, my gosh, just lived in with constant pain. And we hope, Rita, that was your purgatory, and you're now happy in heaven. It was Angelina's birthday, Dom Lizio's mother. I believe it was June the 22nd. Angelino, Dominic Lizio's. It was her birthday. It would have been her birthday, June the 22nd, 1926. And we had Donna Coronelli, Iovani, June 23rd, 2025. And Josephine Weber. I hope I got that right. If I correct me on this, I think she died June 23rd, 2007. We have James Nicolette, died June 22nd. Kenneth Casey Berry, died June 27th, 2020. And he was 45 years old. Brian Watson, died June 23rd, 2022. Rose Marie McEwen, friend of Isabel O'Neill, June 22nd. I had the year on that. Sean Zapala, died June 22nd, nephew in 2025, nephew of Marjorie Hicks. He was only 55. The eternal rest grant to them, O Lord, let your perpetual light to shine upon them. May they rest in peace. Amen. Steve Duban will be having surgery, neck surgery on Wednesday, or shoulder surgery, I believe. Please pray for Steve Duban and his wife, Barbara, who has MS. We pray for them. They're good friends of the ministry and other Carmelite sisters. And I was so happy to see that Steve went to visit my friend Jim Appleman in a nursing home. Jim don't get too many visitors. I was so happy to see his name signed in over at St. John Newman Nursing Home. We have Frank Leiter and Herb Oberfeld and Rich Giordanelli. They want prayers. And Dwight Leonetti, we pray for your good test results. Diane Dennis, her sister Mary, for her back surgery, and we'll be having radiation afterwards for any possible cancer. Dennis Barrent, we pray for you, Dennis. Great member and leader of the Legion of Mary and friend of this ministry, for sure. Lois Stass gives a big thank you for her healing, and she prays for you, all you who pray for her. She really appreciates your prayers. Bill Ezekiel needs your prayers. He's going through a lot of pain right now. We pray that ends pretty soon. I want to read a poem for Father's Day written by Maria Schaller. I hope you're listening, Maria. I gave her a call. I hope she can catch us. I was hoping I could find a poem by Maria Schaller. She wrote so many poems, hundreds of them. She's very talented with her poetry and inspired by God. And this is called Holy God, Eternal Father. So in honor of Father's Day, I'd like to read Maria Schaller's poem, and then I'll go into the Patriotic Rosary. Your people rejoice in your creation and how you bless our nation. Holy God, Eternal Father, your people rejoice in your creation and how they bless and how you bless our nation. With sun and rain, moon and a morning star, with people who come from very far to share the fruits of their labor with many others and our nearby neighbor. We can eat the plants and herbs of the land, and they enjoy the quietness of shifting

0: sand. We thank you for your order and bliss and the many gifts of nature's kiss. May we take the time to listen and learn the lessons of environmental concerns. Lift in our voices and hands we raise, all creation sings out an endless praise, 'cause there's renewal of the earth with each newborn baby's birth. We praise Jesus, the rock of our salvation, who gives us strength for every season of creation. Holy Spirit, thank you how opening our spiritual sight for opening our spiritual sight to reveal God's power and might. Continue to teach us God's word so the Ten Commandments are taught and heard. For obeying them each day was our Savior's way. Holy God, Eternal Father, your people rejoice in your creation. Please continue to bless our nation. That's Maria Schaller's beautiful poem, written in 2020. She suggests to read 2 Chronicles 7:12 or Psalms 139, verse 13, 14, 15, and 16, and also Psalms 24, and Deuteronomy 22, verse 4 to 6. And we get all that. Bad happy Father's Day again from the Holy Souls Ministry. We wish you a happy Father's Day and a blessed week. And have a good day and blessed night. And may your loved ones rest in peace, especially your family tree. Amen.
1: And we plead the blood of Jesus over Alabama and every soul in that state. Hail Mary, full of grace, the Lord is with thee. Blessed art thou amongst women, and blessed is the fruit of thy womb, Jesus. Holy Mary, Mother of God, pray for us sinners now and at the hour of our death. Amen. We plead the blood of Jesus over Alaska and every soul in that state. Hail Mary, full of grace, the Lord is with thee. Blessed art thou amongst women, and blessed is the fruit of thy womb, Jesus. Holy Mary, Mother of God, pray for us sinners now and at the hour of our death. Amen. We plead the blood of Jesus over Arizona and every soul in that state. Hail Mary, full of grace, the Lord is with thee. Blessed art thou amongst women, and blessed is the fruit of thy womb, Jesus. Holy Mary, Mother of God, pray for us sinners now and at the hour of our death. Amen. We plead the blood of Jesus over Arkansas and every soul in that state. Hail Mary, full of grace, the Lord is with thee. Blessed art thou amongst women, and blessed is the fruit of thy womb, Jesus. Holy Mary, Mother of God, pray for us sinners now and at the hour of our death. Amen. We plead the blood of Jesus over California and every soul in that state. Hail Mary, full of grace, the Lord is with thee. Blessed art thou amongst women, and blessed is the fruit of thy womb, Jesus. Holy Mary, Mother of God, pray for us sinners now and at the hour of our death. Amen. We plead the blood of Jesus over Colorado and every soul in that state. Hail Mary, full of grace, the Lord is with thee. Blessed art thou amongst women, and blessed is the fruit of thy womb, Jesus. Holy Mary, Mother of God, pray for us sinners now and at the hour of our death. Amen. We plead the blood of Jesus over Connecticut and every soul in that state. Hail Mary, full of grace, the Lord is with thee. Blessed art thou amongst women, and blessed is the fruit of thy womb, Jesus. Holy Mary, Mother of God, pray for us sinners now and at the hour of our death. Amen. We plead the blood of Jesus over Delaware and every soul in that state. Hail Mary, full of grace, the Lord is with thee. Blessed art thou amongst women, and blessed is the fruit of thy womb, Jesus. Holy Mary, Mother of God, pray for us sinners now and at the hour of our death. Amen. We plead the blood of Jesus over Florida and every soul in that state. Hail Mary, full of grace, the Lord is with thee. Blessed art thou amongst women, and blessed is the fruit of thy womb, Jesus. Holy Mary, Mother of God, pray for us sinners now and at the hour of our death. Amen. We plead the blood of Jesus over Georgia and every soul in that state. Hail Mary, full of grace, the Lord is with thee. Blessed art thou amongst women, and blessed is the fruit of thy womb, Jesus. Holy Mary, Mother of God, pray for us sinners now and at the hour of our death. Amen. For the conversion of our country, glory be to the Father, and to the Son, and to the Holy Spirit, as it was in the beginning, is now, and ever shall be, world without end. Amen. O my Jesus, forgive us our sins, save us from the fires of hell, lead all souls to heaven, especially those most in need of thy mercy. And the second sorrowful mystery, the scourging at the pillar, we pray for the Supreme Court of the United States of America. Our Father, who art in heaven, hallowed be thy name. Thy kingdom come, thy will be done, on earth as it is in heaven. Give us this day our daily bread, and forgive us our trespasses, as we forgive those who trespass against us. And lead us not into temptation, but deliver us from evil. Amen. We plead the blood of Jesus over Hawaii and every soul in that state. Hail Mary, full of grace, the Lord is with thee. Blessed art thou amongst women, and blessed is the fruit of thy womb, Jesus. Holy Mary, Mother of God, pray for us sinners now and at the hour of our death. Amen. We plead the blood of Jesus over Idaho and every soul in that state. Hail Mary, full of grace, the Lord is with thee. Blessed art thou amongst women, and blessed is the fruit of thy womb, Jesus. Holy Mary, Mother of God, pray for us sinners now and at the hour of our death. Amen. We plead the blood of Jesus over Illinois and every soul in that state. Hail Mary, full of grace, the Lord is with thee. Blessed art thou amongst women, and blessed is the fruit of thy womb, Jesus. Holy Mary, Mother of God, pray for us sinners now and at the hour of our death. Amen. We plead the blood of Jesus over Indiana and every soul in that state. Hail Mary, full of grace, the Lord is with thee. Blessed art thou amongst women, and blessed is the fruit of thy womb, Jesus. Holy Mary, Mother of God, pray for us sinners now and at the hour of our death. Amen. We plead the blood of Jesus over Iowa and every soul in that state. Hail Mary, full of grace, the Lord is with thee. Blessed art thou amongst women, and blessed is the fruit of thy womb, Jesus. Holy Mary, Mother of God, pray for us sinners now and at the hour of our death. Amen. We plead the blood of Jesus over Kansas and every soul in that state. Hail Mary, full of grace, the Lord is with thee. Blessed art thou amongst women, and blessed is the fruit of thy womb, Jesus. Holy Mary, Mother of God, pray for us sinners now and at the hour of our death. Amen. We plead the blood of Jesus over Kentucky and every soul in that state. Hail Mary, full of grace, the Lord is with thee. Blessed art thou amongst women, and blessed is the fruit of thy womb, Jesus. Holy Mary, Mother of God, pray for us sinners now and at the hour of our death. Amen. We plead the blood of Jesus over Louisiana and every soul in that state. Hail Mary, full of grace, the Lord is with thee. Blessed art thou amongst women, and blessed is the fruit of thy womb, Jesus. Holy Mary, Mother of God, pray for us sinners now and at the hour of our death. Amen. We plead the blood of Jesus over Maine and every soul in that state. Hail Mary, full of grace, the Lord is with thee. Blessed art thou amongst women, and blessed is the fruit of thy womb, Jesus. Holy Mary, Mother of God, pray for us sinners now and at the hour of our death. Amen. We plead the blood of Jesus over Maryland and every soul in that state. Hail Mary, full of grace, the Lord is with thee. Blessed art thou amongst women, and blessed is the fruit of thy womb, Jesus. Holy Mary, Mother of God, pray for us sinners now and at the hour of our death. Amen. For the conversion of our country, glory be to the Father, and to the Son, and to the Holy Spirit, as it was in the beginning, is now, and ever shall be, world without end. Amen. O my Jesus, forgive us our sins, save us from the fires of hell. Lead all souls to heaven, especially those most in need of thy mercy. The third sorrowful mystery, the crowning with thorns. We pray for the Senate and the House of Representatives of the United States of America. Our Father, who art in heaven, hallowed be thy name. Thy kingdom come, thy will be done on earth as it is in heaven. Give us this day our daily bread, and forgive us our trespasses, as we forgive those who trespass against us. And lead us not into temptation, but deliver us from evil. Amen. We plead the blood of Jesus over Massachusetts and every soul in that state. Hail Mary, full of grace, the Lord is with thee. Blessed art thou amongst women, and blessed is the fruit of thy womb, Jesus. Holy Mary, Mother of God, pray for us sinners now and at the hour of our death. Amen. We plead the blood of Jesus over Michigan and every soul in that state. Hail Mary, full of grace, the Lord is with thee. Blessed art thou amongst women, and blessed is the fruit of thy womb, Jesus. Holy Mary, Mother of God, pray for us sinners now and at the hour of our death. Amen. We plead the blood of Jesus over Minnesota and every soul in that state. Hail Mary, full of grace, the Lord is with thee. Blessed art thou amongst women, and blessed is the fruit of thy womb, Jesus. Holy Mary, Mother of God, pray for us sinners now and at the hour of our death. Amen. We plead the blood of Jesus over Mississippi and every soul in that state. Hail Mary, full of grace, the Lord is with thee. Blessed art thou amongst women, and blessed is the fruit of thy womb, Jesus. Holy Mary, Mother of God, pray for us sinners now and at the hour of our death. Amen. We plead the blood of Jesus over Missouri and every soul in that state. Hail Mary, full of grace, the Lord is with thee. Blessed art thou amongst women, and blessed is the fruit of thy womb, Jesus. Holy Mary, Mother of God, pray for us sinners now and at the hour of our death. Amen. We plead the blood of Jesus over Montana and every soul in that state. Hail Mary, full of grace, the Lord is with thee. Blessed art thou amongst women, and blessed is the fruit of thy womb, Jesus. Holy Mary, Mother of God, pray for us sinners now and at the hour of our death. Amen. We plead the blood of Jesus over Nebraska and every soul in that state. Hail Mary, full of grace, the Lord is with thee. Blessed art thou amongst women, and blessed is the fruit of thy womb, Jesus. Holy Mary, Mother of God, pray for us sinners now and at the hour of our death. Amen. We plead the blood of Jesus over Nevada and every soul in that state. Hail Mary, full of grace, the Lord is with thee. Blessed art thou amongst women, and blessed is the fruit of thy womb, Jesus. Holy Mary, Mother of God, pray for us sinners now and at the hour of our death. Amen. We plead the blood of Jesus over New Hampshire and every soul in that state. Hail Mary, full of grace, the Lord is with thee. Blessed art thou amongst women, and blessed is the fruit of thy womb, Jesus. Holy Mary, Mother of God, pray for us sinners now and at the hour of our death. Amen. We plead the blood of Jesus over New Jersey and every soul in that state. Hail Mary, full of grace, the Lord is with thee. Blessed art thou amongst women, and blessed is the fruit of thy womb, Jesus. Holy Mary, Mother of God, pray for us sinners now and at the hour of our death. Amen. For the conversion of our country, glory be to the Father, and to the Son, and to the Holy Spirit, as it was in the beginning, is now, and ever shall be, world without end. Amen. O my Jesus, forgive us our sins, save us from the fires of hell, lead all souls to heaven, especially those in most need of thy mercy. The fourth sorrowful mystery, the carrying of the cross. We pray for the office of the governors of the United States of America. Our Father, who art in heaven, hallowed be thy name. Thy kingdom come, thy will be done, on earth as it is in heaven. Give us this day our daily bread, and forgive us our trespasses, as we forgive those who trespass against us. And lead us not into temptation, but deliver us from evil. Amen. We plead the blood of Jesus over New Mexico and every soul in that state. Hail Mary, full of grace, the Lord is with thee. Blessed art thou amongst women, and blessed is the fruit of thy womb, Jesus. Holy Mary, Mother of God, pray for us sinners now and at the hour of our death. Amen. We plead the blood of Jesus over New York and every soul in that state. Hail Mary, full of grace, the Lord is with thee. Blessed art thou amongst women, and blessed is the fruit of thy womb, Jesus. Holy Mary, Mother of God, pray for us sinners now and at the hour of our death. Amen. We plead the blood of Jesus over North Carolina and every soul in that state. Hail Mary, full of grace, the Lord is with thee. Blessed art thou amongst women, and blessed is the fruit of thy womb, Jesus. Holy Mary, Mother of God, pray for us sinners now and at the hour of our death. Amen. We plead the blood of Jesus over North Dakota and every soul in that state. Hail Mary, full of grace, the Lord is with thee. Blessed art thou amongst women, and blessed is the fruit of thy womb, Jesus. Holy Mary, Mother of God, pray for us sinners now and at the hour of our death. Amen. We plead the blood of Jesus over Ohio and every soul in that state. Hail Mary, full of grace, the Lord is with thee. Blessed art thou amongst women, and blessed is the fruit of thy womb, Jesus. Holy Mary, Mother of God, pray for us sinners now and at the hour of our death. Amen. We plead the blood of Jesus over Oklahoma and every soul in that state. Hail Mary, full of grace, the Lord is with thee. Blessed art thou amongst women, and blessed is the fruit of thy womb, Jesus. Holy Mary, Mother of God, pray for us sinners now and at the hour of our death. Amen. We plead the blood of Jesus over Oregon and every soul in that state. Hail Mary, full of grace, the Lord is with thee. Blessed art thou amongst women, and blessed is the fruit of thy womb, Jesus. Holy Mary, Mother of God, pray for us sinners now and at the hour of our death. Amen. We plead the blood of Jesus over Pennsylvania and every soul in that state. Hail Mary, full of grace, the Lord is with thee. Blessed art thou amongst women, and blessed is the fruit of thy womb, Jesus. Holy Mary, Mother of God, pray for us sinners now and at the hour of our death. Amen. We plead the blood of Jesus over Rhode Island and every soul in that state. Hail Mary, full of grace, the Lord is with thee. Blessed art thou amongst women, and blessed is the fruit of thy womb, Jesus. Holy Mary, Mother of God, pray for us sinners now and at the hour of our death. Amen. We plead the blood of Jesus over South Carolina and every soul in that state. Hail Mary, full of grace, the Lord is with thee. Blessed art thou amongst women, and blessed is the fruit of thy womb, Jesus. Holy Mary, Mother of God, pray for us sinners now and at the hour of our death. Amen. We pray for the conversion of our country. Glory be to the Father, and to the Son, and to the Holy Spirit, as it was in the beginning, is now, and ever shall be, world without end. Amen. O my Jesus, forgive us our sins, save us from the fires of hell, lead all souls to heaven, especially those in most need of thy mercy. The fifth sorrowful mystery, the crucifixion. We pray for all county and municipal offices of the United States of America. Our Father, who art in heaven, hallowed be thy name. Thy kingdom come, thy will be done, on earth as it is in heaven. Give us this day our daily bread, and forgive us our trespasses, as we forgive those who trespass against us. And lead us not into temptation, but deliver us from evil. Amen. We plead the blood of Jesus over South Dakota and every soul in that state. Hail Mary, full of grace, the Lord is with thee. Blessed art thou amongst women, and blessed is the fruit of thy womb, Jesus. Holy Mary, Mother of God, pray for us sinners now and at the hour of our death. Amen. We plead the blood of Jesus over Tennessee and every soul in that state. Hail Mary, full of grace, the Lord is with thee. Blessed art thou amongst women, and blessed is the fruit of thy womb, Jesus. Holy Mary, Mother of God, pray for us sinners now and at the hour of our death. Amen. We plead the blood of Jesus over Texas and every soul in that state. Hail Mary, full of grace, the Lord is with thee. Blessed art thou amongst women, and blessed is the fruit of thy womb, Jesus. Holy Mary, Mother of God, pray for us sinners now and at the hour of our death. Amen. We plead the blood of Jesus over Utah and every soul in that state. Hail Mary, full of grace, the Lord is with thee. Blessed art thou amongst women, and blessed is the fruit of thy womb, Jesus. Holy Mary, Mother of God, pray for us sinners now and at the hour of our death. Amen. We plead the blood of Jesus over Vermont and every soul in that state. Hail Mary, full of grace, the Lord is with thee. Blessed art thou amongst women, and blessed is the fruit of thy womb, Jesus. Holy Mary, Mother of God, pray for us sinners now and at the hour of our death. Amen. We plead the blood of Jesus over Virginia and every soul in that state. Hail Mary, full of grace, the Lord is with thee. Blessed art thou amongst women, and blessed is the fruit of thy womb, Jesus. Holy Mary, Mother of God, pray for us sinners now and at the hour of our death. Amen. We plead the blood of Jesus over Washington and every soul in that state. Hail Mary, full of grace, the Lord is with thee. Blessed art thou amongst women, and blessed is the fruit of thy womb, Jesus. Holy Mary, Mother of God, pray for us sinners now and at the hour of our death. Amen. We plead the blood of Jesus over West Virginia and every soul in that state. Hail Mary, full of grace, the Lord is with thee. Blessed art thou amongst women, and blessed is the fruit of thy womb, Jesus. Holy Mary, Mother of God, pray for us sinners now and at the hour of our death. Amen. We plead the blood of Jesus over Wisconsin and every soul in that state. Hail Mary, full of grace, the Lord is with thee. Blessed art thou amongst women, and blessed is the fruit of thy womb, Jesus. Holy Mary, Mother of God, pray for us sinners now and at the hour of our death. Amen. We plead the blood of Jesus over Wyoming and every soul in that state. Hail Mary, full of grace, the Lord is with thee. Blessed art thou amongst women, and blessed is the fruit of thy womb, Jesus. Holy Mary, Mother of God, pray for us sinners now and at the hour of our death. Amen. For the conversion of our country. Glory be to the Father, and to the Son, and to the Holy Spirit, as it was in the beginning, is now, and ever shall be, world without end. Amen. O my Jesus, forgive us our sins, save us from the fires of hell, lead all souls to heaven, especially those most in need of thy mercy. Hail, Holy Queen, Mother of Mercy, our life, our sweetness, and our hope. To thee do we cry, poor banished children of Eve. To thee do we send up our sighs, mourning and weeping in this valley of tears. Turn then, most gracious Advocate, your eyes of mercy towards us. And after this our exile, show unto us the blessed fruit of your womb, Jesus. O clement, O loving, O sweet Virgin Mary, pray for us, O Holy Mother of God, that we may be made worthy of the promises of Christ. Let us pray. O God, whose only begotten Son, by his life, death, and resurrection, has purchased for us the rewards of eternal life, grant, we beseech you, that meditating upon these mysteries of the Most Holy Rosary of the Blessed Virgin Mary, we may imitate what they contain and obtain what they promise through the same Christ our Lord. Amen.
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We are living in urgent times. If you're living in fear of the future, wondering how the Lord intervenes with His mercy and compassion, stay tuned for an hour of inspiring, uplifting radio for a time such as this. Now here is your host, Anne McClone, with Thy Will Be Done.

Well, good afternoon, my friends. It is June 22nd, 2026. It is a hot and steamy day in Philadelphia. Right now, I'm located in an area that's under a tornado watch, and I'm laughing because when this happened to me a couple years ago, guess what? I was on the air, and a tornado hit our area. And literally, a whole forest came down up to the shingles on our house. Didn't hurt our house because I was on the air and I knew I was protected by the Lord. So I'm asking today for all those who are in harm's way to be protected in a very special way. So let us begin in prayer. I have this prayer. If any of you have heard the Pieta, the special blue prayer book, there's a beautiful prayer in here that I've prayed for years and years. And it's called the Prayer or Blessing Against Storms. Are you ready? Let's pray together. No matter what state you're listening in, city, if you're in your car, your workplace, let us pray it together. Jesus Christ, a King of glory, has come in peace. God became man and the Word was made flesh. Christ was born of a virgin. Christ suffered. Christ was crucified and Christ died. Christ rose from the dead and Christ ascended into heaven. Christ conquers and Christ reigns. Christ orders and may Christ protect us from all storms and lightning. Christ went through their midst in peace, and the Word was made flesh. Christ is with us with Mary. Flee, you enemy spirits, because the Lion of the generation of Judah, the Root, David, has won. Holy God, holy immortal God, have mercy on us. Amen. Lord Jesus, we offer up the prayers today for world peace as well. We are praying as a praying community for a lasting peace, all the corners of the earth. Jesus, we believe in miracles, so we're praying for world peace. We're also praying for the healing of families, physical, spiritual, and emotional today. We're praying for peace in all of our hearts. If you're listening, we're praying for that peace to descend from the Holy Spirit to fill your heart with joy. So what is the topic today? Well, this was pretty clear. As you know, I pray and pray and say, Jesus, what is it? It may be a topic for one person who's listening. It could be for many. I have no idea and probably will never know. But the topic today is healing your family tree. So why in the world would the Lord place this on my heart? Well, on June 18th in Medjugorje, Yugoslavia, Our Lady said to the visionary Maria, quote, pray for all deceased and for the whole family tree, that our Lord may free us from every evil, from all evil that our relatives have done, that with our prayer, with our penance, pray for mercy, that they come out of purgatory and go to heaven, end quote. That's a direct quote. Now, as someone who traveled for a major television shoot to Medjugorje in 1987, when it was under communist rule and helicopters were flying overhead with the film crew, we were filming over there, I know for a fact that Our Lady really has never, in all these years, 45 years, never, ever mentioned praying for the family tree. So I thought, this is really odd. Why would she say to pray for our deceased and for the whole family tree? Well, that sparked a whole level of interest in me because, guys, there's a background that I have in the early days that I'm going to share with you. When I was involved in all the research for this, spiritual and theological research. So we'll be sharing this during the program today. So be sure to stay with me. Now, my friends, it's time to purify the family tree. That's your family tree. Even if you're adopted, it's time to purify the family tree. None of us or few of us know the sins from our family lines, do we? Some of us know that, going back generations. If you're a Bible praying family, you probably know the sins of your family because you've prayed through it already. But none of us or a few of us really know all the sins from our family lines. Now, demons and spirits attach to family lines through sin, not through good acts, but through sin.
Now, if you're doubting me, saying this is not scriptural, get your pen and get your pencil, because I'm going to give you the scriptures to check on after the program. Exodus 20, verses 5 to 6, Deuteronomy 5, verses 9 to 10, and Numbers 14, verse 18, and Jeremiah chapter 3, verses 2 to 18. Now, if you also want a little follow-up to this program, I highly recommend a site that you can access after the program called Spirit Daily, where it is the lead article today based on Our Lady's message in Medjugorje. And this is what I knew. It was a confirmation when I opened my mail today and I saw it and I said, okay, Lord, you just gave me a big confirmation. So I'm going to share information with you that probably isn't even published yet. Now, does your family today suffer from multiple diseases, accidents, anger, anxiety, alcoholism, negativity, addictions of any kind? I don't know of any family that doesn't have at least one of those levels. Now, the Blessed Mother teaches us that our life here on earth is temporary. Now, last week we talked about eternal perspective. We're on a pilgrimage here on earth, and we're only here temporarily. But she said our life here on earth is temporary and that we need to leave a trail of our presence. Now, in the corporate world or in the secular world, we would say we need to leave our legacy. Now, if you're listening today, you want to leave a legacy for your children or your grandchildren, but Our Lady says a trail of our presence. Now, what does this mean? We need to prepare for eternal life, not next week, not when you're 99. Now, I don't care what age you are. We all need to prepare for eternal life. We need to stand up against evil, not to cower in corners and let everyone else do the fighting, but we need to stand up against evil. Now, is it possible to heal the family tree? Now, you're probably saying, no. Why would I even want my family tree healed? Now, in a 2013 book published from London, England, a Dr. Ken McCall, I actually worked with him, discovered that incurable patients are the victims of ancestral control. Now, I had forgotten all about this, my friends. Back in those days, I was asked to edit some of the written materials of leading psychiatrists around the world for something called the Journal for Christian Healing, and I was a member of the Association of Christian Therapists. And so I was asked to edit some of the works of Dr. Kenneth McCall from London, England. So I was involved in the early, early days of all this research. But actually, I didn't see a need to discuss it over the past 7 or 8 years on this radio network because really the Lord never led me to really address it. But today we're going to get the full package, my friends. Now, Dr. Kenneth McCall, he discovered that many incurable patients are the victims of ancestral control. Now, that's not everyone. Now, to liberate them by drawing up a family tree, he would ask, and I would ask you, as I have done many times, draw up your family tree. Now, you don't have to be an artist. You just put great-grandpa, grandmom, cousins, and you can draw lines. And then he discovered who was the ancestor causing the patient harm. So say you go, maybe you can only go back to great-grandmom or great-grandpa, and maybe he was an alcoholic or an abuser or perhaps, I don't know, is in jail. Just go back to those family lines. Or perhaps you're adopted and you don't even know your family tree. So ask the Lord to show you the family tree. But Dr. Kenneth McCall, he sought really for everyone to draw up a family tree. Then he discovered who was the ancestor causing the patient harm. Now, a lot of times he would say it's not one person, but generally a lot of times it was one ancestor. It could be back down through generations and generations. Now,
Dr. McCall, a psychiatrist, cuts the bond between the ancestor and the patient by celebrating with a clergyman. No matter what denomination you are and you're listening today, he would celebrate with a clergyman a service of Holy Communion in which he delivers the tormented ancestor to God. So maybe you don't even know the name of that ancestor. Maybe the Lord just revealed to you that it's someone back a couple generations in Italy or China or Ireland or Africa, and you can just give them a name. So no matter what denomination, if you're listening today, he would celebrate with the minister a special service of Holy Communion in which he offered that person up to the Lord, the tormented ancestor to God. Now, if you were Roman Catholic, and then we're going to get into that, what happened with him during a mass, you're going to, I know you're going to love this if you've never heard this before, so stay with me. Now, Father Dwight Longnecker, many of you have probably heard or read his books, a exorcist, an author, a retreat director, evangelist. But in 2020, he wrote, "Sometimes the trouble in families and their history was not an unresolved death, but an unresolved trauma, an addiction problem, or even an occult curse placed on the family." That's right. The evil eye. I know many of you have heard of the evil eye, and you think, well, an occult curse? Yes, an occult curse, or an unresolved trauma. Perhaps a car accident, a house burned to the ground, somebody killed accidentally or on purpose. It was never resolved. So what does this mean? This is Father Dwight saying this. There is a spiritual disturbance in your family tree, in the person, and a spiritual dimension. Now, this isn't me talking. I'm quoting Father Dwight Longnecker and Dr. Kenneth McCall, a psychiatrist from London, England, who actually opened up this whole field of study in the 1980s. So as a Protestant, my friends, Dr. McCall started to have funeral services for the dead in order to help the living find healing and reconciliation. Now, I remember hearing this. This is long before I was married, and I'm thinking, this is the strangest research I have ever edited. This is so strange. He started to have funeral services for the dead in order to help the living find healing and reconciliation. And then Dr. McCall discovered the Catholic faith, the tradition of praying for the dead. He learned of requiem masses said for the repose of the soul of the departed. Now, he never had heard of this, my friends. Remember, he's in London, and he was a Protestant psychiatrist. So he was having funeral services for the dead. Say a family member, remember, had a terrible death or something happened, to help the living person find healing and reconciliation. But then he discovered the Catholic tradition of praying for the dead. He learned of requiem masses said for the repose of the soul of the departed. Now, Dr. McCall then discovered the Catholic belief in purgatory. He did not believe in purgatory. I know that for a fact. When he started this research. But I'm going to take you on a journey, so stay with me. He discovered the Catholic belief in purgatory, and he started to understand that it has always been part of Catholic teaching, that the dead could be prayed for, and that the prayers offered for them, especially during a mass, would help them on their journey, assisting them to be reconciled. Dr. McCall discovered this is beneficial for the dead and for the living. Isn't that remarkable? Now, stay with me. As if this is a little sketchy and you're like, I don't know, I don't get this. He discovered the Catholic belief in purgatory, and he started to understand, my friends, that it's always been part of our Catholic teaching that the dead could be prayed for and that the prayers
offered for them, especially during a Mass, would help them on their journey to get them to heaven. And also for the person living who was related to them. Now, we're going to go back to Father Dwight Longenecker. He encouraged the traditional custom of offering Masses for our dead, lighting candles, and saying a prayer for the dead. And by the way, the beautiful and powerful prayers of St. Gertrude, look them up. They're very simple. The prayers for the people in purgatory who are released through this powerful prayer of St. Gertrude. Now, make sure you have a proper funeral Mass for your loved ones. Well, what's a proper funeral Mass? A Mass, if you're Catholic. I'm talking about from the Catholic tradition. A Mass, not visit them in the, funeral home, have a few prayers, and off they go to the cemetery. You want to be sure you have a Mass. And if you haven't had a Mass, go to your parish and ask your pastor and ask for a Mass for your loved one that perhaps didn't have a funeral Mass. Now, how many of us have heard this? I've heard it so many times, as so many people have passed away from terminal illnesses and their loved ones are left behind and the heartache. Oh, time heals all wounds. Have you heard that one? Time heals all wounds. Well, it doesn't. That's a false statement. It's anti-Christian. Time does not heal all wounds. Only Christ heals all wounds. Time doesn't. So say you lost a loved one or from an addiction. Let's use an addiction. And someone says, oh, time heals all wounds. No, that's a lie. Only Christ heals all wounds. And that's directly from Father Dwight Longenecker. If you have a lingering family sin, a trauma, a death, an addiction, violence, or unresolved death, this is what Dr. Kenneth McCall, Dr. Dwight Longenecker, Father Robert DeGrandis, and many others have recommended, because they're experts in this field. Deal with this through the sacraments of reconciliation and the Holy Eucharist. Now, I'm talking about from the Catholic perspective. More often, healing is gradual, deep, and real. Now, if you have a family problem from the past, right now, if you're listening, say you haven't spoken to someone, maybe someone in your family took your mom or dad's money, took the house, or a loved one died from an overdose, or they died alone in a hospital room. Take that family hurt to confession and just say, I need to forgive myself and I need to forgive the situation. Take it to confession. Then take it to Mass. Then offer Masses for the repose of the souls of your loved ones. Now, I know that in my parish, the book, they call it the Mass book is filled. As soon as it opens, it's filled for the whole year. And I hope it is throughout this country. And if you're listening in other countries, have Masses said for your loved ones. Have Masses said, say you never met your grandmom or grandfather or that one uncle that was abusive and the alcoholic. Have a Mass celebrated for him or her. That's right. Have a Mass celebrated for him or her, even though it's an unresolved hurt. You want to free up that family tree. See, that's what we're talking about today, healing the family tree. That's what the Blessed Mother was talking about. We all want to break the cycle of inherited emotional, psychological, and physical trauma, don't we? Passed down through family lines. Now, there are so many alcoholic family lines. Oh, it starts as a fun thing at the local bar, and it ends up there are alcoholics in the family line.
Or perhaps anxiety is learned in the family line. Or someone says, oh, it's genetic. Well, it's time to heal the family tree. And Jesus wants to heal the family tree. And we all want to break that cycle. Right now, I want you to name something in your family tree that you're aware of. And after the program, I want you to work on your family tree to find out the things you're not aware of and to forgive. To forgive that person and to offer a mass if you're Roman Catholic. Offer a mass for that person who hurt you or an unresolved death or trauma or abuse or addiction. Yes, offer a mass. Now, we are not held guilty for the sins of our ancestors. Now, let me be very clear about this. We are not held guilty for the sins of our ancestors. As Christians, we believe that the consequences of their sins, of our ancestors, like fear, addiction, abuse, can impact generations. Now, I am not a psychologist. I am talking specifically from a spiritual perspective, my friends. Please understand this. This is not my opinion. This is quantitatively and qualitatively researched, and I am quoting the specialist in this field. It hasn't been discussed, but because of Our Lady's message in Medjugorje, I'm bringing it up today. We're not held guilty for the sins of our ancestors. You're not held guilty for your grandfather beating your grandmother. You're not held guilty for your son who is an addict. You're not held guilty for that one who put an evil occult curse on you. No, it's time to break the curses. Yes, there are things such as occult curses. So, Dr. Ken McCall, psychiatrist, healing the family tree, Father Dwight Longenecker, Father Robert DeGrandis, who has passed on, and so many others have researched, and it has been proven, people are freed in their family tree line. Forgiveness is huge. Forgiveness and repentance, and pray for them and offer a mass. If you're not Catholic and you're listening, pray for them. Intercede. Intercessory prayer is huge. Have someone pray with you for that family member in that family tree. Now, as Christians, we need to forgive and repent. That's right. If you're listening to this radio station today, then, my friends, you know the word forgiveness and you know the word repentance. Now, we need, and if you've never heard this term, to plead the blood of Christ, the sacrificial blood of Christ on your family tree. Now, say, for example, after this program, you start drawing your family tree and you're drawing a blank.

Just plead the blood of Jesus Christ on your family tree after this program. Just simply say, Jesus, I plead your precious blood on my family tree to go back generations, those that I know and never knew and will never know. And I also plead the precious blood of Jesus on future generations for my children and my grandchildren and all related to me. Now, it's very, very important for us to know we're not held guilty for the sins of our ancestors. We're not held guilty. And as Christians, forgiveness and repentance are huge, and pleading the blood of Christ. Intercessory prayer is huge. It's not a one and done, my friends. We continue to pray for our family tree to be healed. We need, as active, alive people, to break behavioral cycles by making, now I'm going to underline because this is like the word of the day, intentional, conscious choices to create new godly patterns. Wow, that's a lot. Isn't that a lot to really think about? It seems like I've been hearing the word intentional an awful lot lately. But we need to break our behavioral cycles by making intentional, conscious choices to create new godly patterns so that toxic traits stop with you. So your toxic trait may be, I can't pass that bar on the way home from work, or I can't give up looking at pornography on my phone, which is in your family line, by the way, or using filthy words. That's in your family line. You want to clean that tree. Or you're an adulterer, or you cheat, and you think gambling is legal. Oh, yeah, it's legal, but it's also sinful, my friends. Father Chris Alar said that online gambling is a portal to hell. Now, I know someone listening is gambling. That online gambling you're doing is a portal to hell. And that's from Father Chris Alar. You can look it up. And that gambling addiction is in your family tree somewhere. May not be back to your dad. It may be back two generations. Or reading the tea leaves. You know, I know in my Irish family, way back, they would drop the teacup and the tea leaves and read the tea leaves. Some of these things go back so far that you don't even know. So you don't have to know everything. You just want to plead the blood of Jesus on your full family tree back as far as you can remember. You want to break the behavioral cycles by making intentional. That means you mean it, you're going to say it, you're going to do it. And you're going to create new godly patterns. If you're listening to this broadcast today, or you're listening to WTMR, or In His Sign Catholic Radio Network every day, you are choosing to make godly patterns in your life. You're spending the time to make intentional choices to change your life around. Now, we all want to break that toxic trait that's within all of us. So if you want to pick up your phone and make a gambling debt on a game, you got to break it, my friends. You have to break it. You think it's innocent? It's not. It goes back. If you look at your family tree and you really, maybe you talk to your sisters or brother or aunts or uncles and you find out, oh, yeah, Dad, Uncle so-and-so lost a lot of money on poker games. Now, there are some things that are basically innocent. But if you're losing money, for example, in gambling, and you're addicted, you have to gamble. That's how you know you're addicted. I just have to play that number. I just have to do that scratch-off. I just have to call in on my phone for that online gambling. That's an addiction. Jesus wants you to break that toxic mold today. Are you willing to do it? Are you willing to do it? Now, we started the program talking about Dr. Kenneth McCall, who I had the great privilege of editing some of his works, and Dr. Dwight, well, his father, Dwight Longenecker, and Father Robert DeGrandis. And back in the day, long, long time ago,

0: the 70s, there were two priests, the Lynn brothers, who also worked with Dr. Kenneth McCall, and I also worked with them, and Father Francis McNutt, who has since gone on to glory, who left the Catholic faith as a priest. But he was involved in all this research as well. So I told my husband, I said, I can't believe, you know, my history before meeting him, I was used to edit some of these things and meet these people. And what a blessing. And then the Blessed Mother comes out with a special message and on June 18th about praying for the deceased in our family tree. Well, my friends, that's what we're doing today. So stay tuned. After the commercial break, I'll be back, and I have so much more to share. So stay tuned.
1: Hello, Father Glacey here, and I owe a great debt of gratitude to the In His Sign radio ministry. It was this radio ministry that I listened to when I was going from being a lukewarm Catholic to an engaged Catholic, and this ministry really majorly affected the Catholic that I am today. Kathleen McCarthy in particular has an uncanny ability to speak to the heart. And when she speaks to the heart, she speaks with God's love, with His grace, and with His mercy. I can honestly say that I am a better Catholic, a better man of God, and have experienced the healing and joy of the gospel because of the great ministry of Kathleen McCarthy. And so I encourage others to listen to her, so that they can experience the beautiful work that God does through her beautiful words.

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1: 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I'm your host, Anne McGlone, on Thy Will Be Done, heard every Monday from 4 p.m. to 5 p.m. And we're talking about healing the family tree today. Yes, it is possible, and it's based on the message from Our Lady on June 18th in Medjugorje. And she said to the visionary Maria, pray for all deceased and for the whole family tree, that our Lord may free us from every evil, from all evil that our relatives have done, that with our prayer, with our penance, pray for mercy, that they come out of purgatory and go to heaven. And it's time to purify our family tree. Now, as someone who actually did a documentary on Medjugorje in the early days when it was under communist rule in the 1980s. I remember no one ever discussed the family tree. Our Lady never, this is really the first time I believe, I will have to check with Dennis Nolan, if this, not the Dennis Nolan of In His Sign Catholic Radio, but the one in Notre Dame, if this is the first time she has ever mentioned praying for the deceased and for the whole family tree. This is huge, and I want you to reflect on it. It's very serious. If she wants us to pray for the souls in purgatory, and she wants us to pray for our family tree, I want you to think about it. This is a big, big, big prayer time. Our Lady, there's a deep message. If you pray and reflect on this, my friends, it's much deeper. See, I don't know about you, but sometimes I hear words, I'm like, okay, you know, Our Lady's saying this and that, or the scripture says this and that, but this is a big, unusual statement for Our Lady to say in Medjugorje, and that's from June 18th. And even if you go to Spirit Daily, which I highly recommend, there's a great article and a headline of Spirit Daily today on this about Our Lady saying to pray for all the deceased. I can't, you know, I don't know about you, but I learned years ago from my spiritual director to pray for that one family member or that one person in purgatory that no one ever prayed for. They just died. And actually, I can think in my own life, people during my lifetime that probably no one even prays for. So it's important to pray for that person. You may not even know a name. Just say, Jesus, I pray for that one person that no one ever, ever prayed for. I pray for that one person in my family line that never had one Mass celebrated for them. Now, again, I want you to read and reflect this message, because it's much deeper than this program. Because it's time today to purify our family tree. Now, maybe you're thinking, oh, your kids, your grandkids. No, Jesus wants us to go back generations. So if your family came over in the belly of a boat from Ireland like mine did from the potato famine, I want to go back to that time of starvation, and they came to the United States, and they had nothing but what they did with their lives. But I don't know what happened in the belly of that ship. Or your family came from Italy, and all the beautiful gifts that the Italians had brought, or from all the other countries of the world, Africa, South America. There are so, we need to pray for our family tree back to our family of origin. Pray all the way back. And if you can't draw up a family tree with sticks, you just put sticks out, like I remember back to my great-grandmother. Well, maybe some of you have done ancestry checkups and DNA and all that, and you really have the whole family tree. Wow, you're so far ahead. You can actually pray for that family tree. But even if you don't know the information, you can pray for your family tree, for the blood of Jesus Christ to purify your family tree. And you can pray as an intercessor to ask the Lord Jesus to intercede before God the Father for all trauma, abuse, addiction, violence, everything that's in that family tree to be forgiven and repented and free from your generation and going forward. Very important. And this is the deeper message of Our Lady. And purgatory exists, my friends, because demons and spirits attached to family lines through sin, Exodus 20, verses 5 to 6, Deuteronomy 5, verses 9 to 10, Numbers chapter 14, verses 18, and Jeremiah chapter 3, verses 2 to 18. Now, I'm going to ask this because a lot of you are just getting in your car or getting home. Does your family today suffer from multiple diseases, accidents, anger, anxiety? That's a biggie. Alcoholism, negativity, and addictions. I have never, and I've shared this on multiple radio programs, heard of so many young people, teenagers, even children under 10, suffering from anxiety. So much anxiety in our family tree. Where did this originate? Go back into your family tree. Look for it. Make this your project for the summer. Go back and pray through it. And it's not for you to condemn, but for you to release and repent and to intercede through the blood of Jesus Christ for your family line to be freed from all this. And again, in the beginning of the program, I was quoting Healing the Family Tree from Dr. Kenneth McCall from London, England. I worked with him, and Father Dwight Longenecker, who's an author, and several others who worked in this field, and Father Robert DeGrandis, who wrote many books on this. You know, my friends, this is real. And Dr. McCall in England discovered, as a Protestant, he started to have funeral services for the dead in order to help the living find healing and reconciliation. Then he discovered the Catholic tradition of praying for the dead. He learned of Requiem Masses said for the repose of the soul of the departed. I can't say enough, St. Gertrude, the patron saint. And then Dr. McCall, who is a pioneer, my friends, he discovered the Catholic belief in purgatory, and he started to understand that it's always been part of our Catholic teaching that the dead could be prayed for, and that the prayers offered for them, especially during a Mass, would help them on their journey, assisting them to be reconciled with God the Father. And he discovered this is beneficial for the dead and for the living. It frees us even if we're alive. And Father Longenecker encourages the traditions of offering Masses for our dead. How many listening today haven't had a Mass celebrated for a loved one, or even a stranger, or someone you can't stand in your family tree? Have a Mass celebrated for them, lighting candles and saying a prayer for the dead. And make sure you have a proper funeral Mass for your loved one. If you have not, go back and have a mass celebrated post-funeral for them. Maybe they were buried a long time ago and you didn't really have a funeral mass if you're Catholic. Go back and have a mass said for them. Now, there are 30-day Gregorian masses. That's a whole other program in which I hope to have a special guest on with me about the 30-day Gregorian masses where souls are released. Very, very powerful. Now, when I'm talking about praying for those in your family tree, stay away from the mediums that are on TV, in your neighborhoods, evil, evil, evil, underline, underline. They'll say, oh, we love Mary. We have statues of Mary. We pray the rosary. Evil. Evil. I have four exorcists I'm very close to. They will tell you they are so busy. And the church now is, the exorcists usually are hidden and you don't know them. But the greatest deliverance is to go to confession if you're Roman Catholic. But if you have this anger in your family tree, an addiction, abuse, trauma, violence, it's time to purify that family tree. Now, those of you who are in the Philadelphia, New Jersey, Delaware, and Maryland markets will remember the saintly priest, Father John McFadden, very close to this apostolate, very close to this apostolate. He was one busy priest during his lifetime. And I know that in the early days with Dr. Ken McCall and all the leading researchers that he was involved in praying healing masses in family homes to free people from ancestral curses. And yes, there are ancestral curses to free family lines if there was a stillborn baby born to your grandparents or a family member that was never baptized, baptizing that baby, or an aborted baby in your family line, or a suicide, or many other things of violence or hurt or abuse or trauma. He would come to the house and pray a mass, celebrate a mass. I can't begin, I don't even know in the last 15 years how many houses that he went to. I only know in the first 20 or 30 years how many homes he went to pray for the Lord to heal the family tree. He was very involved in healing the family tree. I was very involved in the Association of Christian Therapists back in the 70s and early 80s, and the Institute for Christian Healing, of which that's how I met Dr. Ken McCall. And at the time, there were two priests. I have no idea whatever happened to them, the Lynn brothers. And there was Barbara Schlaman, who became Barbara Schlaman Ryan, Father Francis McNutt, who actually left the priesthood and married, and he has soon passed. There were so many involved. But and then Father Robert DeGrandis took over the ancestral healing in this country, and Father McDonough in New England, and Father Lozansky in New England. So many priests, and our own Father John McFadden, who was very close to this apostolate. Numbers of people have had dramatic healings of incurable diseases when the family tree is healed. That's right, you're healing. And that doesn't mean you will be healed if you do this, but there are many that are healed because it's passed down. So I know that this is a lot of information, and if you're just getting in your car, you're like, what in the world? If you have a lingering family sin, maybe your husband cheated on you. Maybe your wife cheated on you. So adultery's in your family line. If you think, oh, no, it started with my husband or wife, no, if you sit down and seriously talk to someone who knows your family tree back a couple generations, you'll probably find that adultery in the family line. Gambling is huge, a huge addiction in a family tree that goes back generations, many generations, back to original countries, countries of origin. I want you to really, truly work on this, to draw up, even if it's a small family tree tonight, to begin to work on it. And in the beginning of the program, I said, and Father Dwight Longenecker said, so many people say at a funeral, oh, time heals all wounds. A lie. He wrote big letters, a lie, a lie. Time does not heal all wounds. Only Christ heals all wounds. And whenever you hear, oh, they're in a better place, Oh, they suffered a lot. They're in a bed. We don't know where they are. We don't know. We need to pray for their souls. We need to pray for our souls. We need to be in right relationship with the Lord today and to have and to believe that God has a bigger plan. Now, my friends, as I've been doing for the past couple months, the prayer that Father Peter Rookie, a great priest, a Servite priest from New England, had written, and people love when I pray this. Many things have happened. So I'm asking today that you pray this with me, and we're going to pray that this is the beginning of the healing of your family tree, no matter how ugly it looks today. So if you have a loved one in jail who's on the streets of Kensington, who is in a hospital dying, who is a teenager who's hurting, no matter what, I want you to pray with me today that through the intercession of this powerful prayer, that it is the beginning of the healing of your family tree. So let us begin today. I don't care what denomination you are, pray with me, totally believing that the blood of Jesus Christ will heal your family tree. In the name of the Father, the Son, and of the Holy Spirit, amen. Lord Jesus, I come before you just as I am. I'm sorry for my sins. I repent of my sins. Please forgive me. In your name, I forgive all others for what they've done against me. I renounce Satan, the evil spirits, and all their works, and give you my entire self, Lord Jesus, now and forever. Now, we're going to pray it again. Now, I want you to think of that one relative that you're aware of. And if you're not aware of someone who has, there's an addiction or abuse or trauma or violence in your family line, or if you're not aware, just say, Jesus, I offer it all the way back where I can't even remember. Let's pray this prayer. Lord Jesus, I come before you just as I am. I'm sorry for my sins. I repent of my sins. Please forgive me. In your name, I forgive all others for what they've done against me. I renounce Satan, the evil spirits, and all their works, and give you my entire self, Lord Jesus, now and forever. Amen. Now, some well-known priest, I'm not going to say his name, I have to ask his permission. He is also an exorcist, has put out on social media, my friends. Well, I think I will say it because he would say, yes, you can. Father Dan Rehill, who is an exorcist, he has his own podcast, and he's well-known. He put out on social media last week, my friends, the demons are attacking Catholic families, good Catholic families, which translates to also all Christian families. So it, in the past, he said, it would be just people in sin or who have opened the portal. And now that's what Father Gabriel Amarth said, you know, you open the portal, which is true. But he said he has seen it so much and recently that they are going after good families who do not open the portal. Now, what does that say? It's huge. So we have to ask the Lord Jesus to heal our family tree for us to be aware, to be open to what he wants of us and our families during this critical time in our history. We do not have time to waste. We have to be proactive in believing that Jesus wants us healed and ready. So as always, as I've been doing, and I love this, I want to share in the silence of my heart from volume 8, 9, and 10, from the prophetic words given to Kathleen McCarthy with Anikil Opstadt and Imprimatur. And if you are not Catholic and you're like, what in the world is that? Well, it means the church approved that there's nothing contrary to Catholic or scriptural teaching, Catholic teaching, or the magisterium of the Catholic Church. So it's all been approved, so you don't have to worry. Please, I ask the Lord, what is the reading that you want today for those who are hearing this program? And this is what I opened up to. So listen carefully. Are you worried about your children? Do you come with a troubled heart? Are you worried about your business? are you worried about the situations that you find yourself in and you don't know how to get out of it? Are you worried about the past? Does it hold you captive? Are you concerned about the future? What is taking place in the world? What's happening in the government? What's happening in the financial side of the world? Are you worried about the economy of your own business, your own life, and your loved ones? These are things that you must entrust into my care. I am the one who holds all things under my domain. Nothing happens without me allowing it for a purpose and a plan. I'm putting things in place. I'm putting them in place so that when I move, others will say, it is the Lord. I don't want you to be concerned. I don't want you to doubt. I don't want you to be filled with anxiety and fear and worry about your children or mates. They were mine first. I love them first. I breathe my life into them. Do you think for one moment that I love them any less than I love you? Do you think for one moment I will not continue to call out to them, call their name and draw them to me? Do you think I will not come and that I will not distribute grace, the grace that is needed for them to come and follow me? Are you so puffed up that you think it depends on you? That you think it depends on the circumstances in your life? No. I call you to trust. I am the Lord your God who heals you. I am the Lord your God who sets you free. I am the Lord your God who breathed life into you and all of humanity. You get a headache thinking about all that falls on your shoulders. You worry, you fear, you doubt, you have anxiety. I've said this to you before, all that worry, anxiety, and fear cannot change tomorrow, but it certainly will rob you of the peace that I give you today. Give me your worries. Place your worries in my heart, your fears and your anxieties. Do not think I am bigger than all your Do you not think that I'm bigger than all your problems? Do you not think I'm more powerful to fulfill my promises? Come. Come and follow me and give me your burdens so that I can act and set you free now. I'm about to do a mighty work, and I want you to be open, open to the plans I have, the plans for you, the plans for your children, the plans for your families, and a plan for your business. I am the Lord your God who heals you. I'm your healer. I love it when you acknowledge that. And I love when you sing praise songs of worship. I love when you turn your heart and mind and spirit to me in honor of glory. Why? For you. Because it brings peace and grace and strength and courage and hope to you. Come to me with all your concerns and your fears and your doubts. Be a warrior. Be my warriors. Trust in my power at work in you and through you. And trust your family to me. Trust your children, your businesses, your life. Place your hope and trust in me, and that's when you become free. That's when you experience my joy which will be complete in you. Trust me more, and trust me again, and more still. I'm the way. There is no other. Come and follow me. I have a plan, a purpose, and I will reveal it. Trust me. Again, trust me even more. I am love and mercy itself. I am indeed the Alpha and the Omega, the first and the last. I'm your Lord and your God, and there is no other. I want you to know, I want you to begin to understand the great cost the cost of laying down my life for your life, the cost of being betrayed, broken, wounded, alienated, rejected, blasphemed against, having my flesh torn away from my body. How could this happen? How can this happen? Truly God and truly man? How could it have happened? It happened because I love you. I've always loved you. I love you when you think I don't hear your prayers. I love you when you walked away from me, and I love you when you came back to me. I've always loved you. I want to lay my healing hands upon you today. I want to renew you in mind and body and spirit. I want to wash away your tears. I want to comfort your soul. And I want to renew your hope and your faith and your trust in me. My friends, beyond the shadow of a doubt, I know someone, one person needed to hear this today. This isn't by accident that you tuned in. This was meant for you. It's time to heal the family tree. Now, I just opened to Ephesians 5:20. A bookmark came out of my Bible, and it says, give thanks always and for everything in the name of our Lord Jesus Christ to God the Father. Are you ready to give thanks always and everything in the name of our Lord Jesus Christ to God the Father? We are all asked to lay down our lives for him. We are all asked to pray for our family tree to be healed through the blood of Jesus Christ. My friends, beyond the shadow of a doubt, we are living in urgent times. Urgent times. We must be in relationship with the Lord Jesus Christ. We must be examples. We must be the city that on a shining hill and a shining light that people look to. Know and trust and believe that the Lord has his hands on you. If you are listening to this radio station, God has called you to do this. It isn't an accident. It is not an accident. It is a gift. 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In His Sign Catholic Radio Network is a gift. And I pray that you pray protection upon this radio station, WTMR, and In His Sign Catholic Radio, and all the broadcasters. So in the meantime, may the Lord bless you and keep you, and may Our Lady's mantle be wrapped around you. Till next week, my friends, know that you are loved. God bless you.

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0: Good afternoon, and welcome to Duke in Ultim, which means go out into the deep. A one-hour program hosted by Rita Lane. 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
1: Hello, hello. Welcome, everyone. Excuse me. I'm Rita Haukling, your host for the next hour. And please journey along with me as we explore the hope and joy of a deeper relationship with Jesus Christ, who truly is the way, the truth, and the life. Excuse me. Well, praise God, I'm back live after being away 2 Mondays. The first Monday I was out, I was recovering from a cold, and I would have coughing fits, and I still sound a little weird, but I'm well, and I'm very happy to be back here. And last Monday was my husband's birthday, so I took the day off so that we could be together and celebrate his birthday with his sister and best friend. So I'm here. I'm very happy to be here. The Lord has done a lot of work on me in the last 2 weeks. It's actually quite remarkable, and I'm very grateful for it. And I'm hoping to share a little bit of that with you, not about myself, but maybe to encourage you. So, excuse me, you might notice that my hair is very short compared to the way it has been in the last couple of years. I used to have my hair really long, and then I went medium, then I went really short, and it's been probably 10 years since I had it really short. And I was just in the mood to do something different, to kind of set me on a new path because of a lot of the things the Lord has been working on me with. I'll let it grow out in the wintertime, but it's cooler, and I like it because it's easy for the summer. And it took me a little getting used to, but I'm still me. So anyway, God bless you for listening, and I'm so thrilled. And I pray that the Lord will richly bless our time together and your upcoming week, the rest of this week. You know, it's interesting. I have some news. Most of it is good. One of the last things I'm going to talk about is something that's a little shocking. But there's always hope, and there's always good that can come out of bad. So anyway, excuse me. I think that most people today are really, we're kind of stuck in a rut in a way. I think it came on actually in 2016 during the whole political scene, was exacerbated and magnified by the trauma of the COVID pandemic, and just so much became unsettled. And it still is unsettled, because you can tell by social media and you can tell by people's attitudes towards each other. It's like people are angry and afraid because they don't know what tomorrow holds, and they're looking for that peace of mind and that rock that they can stand themselves on and be at peace with. You know, like they used to be before all of this started. You know, people used to have lighthearted conversations. They looked forward to times with family and friends. They celebrated together. They didn't have all of this oppression hanging over them of these worries and anxieties and disagreements and canceling and all that sort of thing. It really got out of control, and it's still out of control, but not quite as much. I mean, more people are back in church. You go to vacation places, and people are laughing and full of joy most of the time, and it's better. It's better. But I think in reality, what has happened is our nation, excuse me, has turned away from the principles that founded it and the assurances that God gives us in His Word. And that was a rock to build our nation on, that was a rock to build our lives on. And whether you believe in God or not, or even have any interest at all in what Jesus taught, it in a way doesn't matter, because the biblical principles that helped form this nation and helped us to have peace of mind, even if we weren't believers, up until up until my generation, were things that people could agree on. Don't steal. Don't have affairs with people. Don't sleep around. Don't murder. All those things, common sense. You have to work together and obey laws in order for society to survive. You know, what would happen if everybody decided, well, I don't care what the traffic light tells me to do, I'm just going to do whatever I want, which some people have decided that that is what they want to do. So they run lights, they go around people, they honk, they stop in the middle of the road, they fly down the freeway and cut people off, or they're actually, you know, like my husband and I, we were passing on our way to the shore a few weeks ago, and there was plenty of room between the truck that was in front of us, it was a big semi, and the big semi that was in front of him. There was plenty of room. But when the guy that was, we were getting ready to pass, saw us getting ready to go, well, saw us passing, he sped up. And it almost caused a catastrophe, because oncoming traffic, you know, we couldn't get around the guy because he kept speeding up, so we couldn't get around him. And the oncoming traffic was starting to get closer and closer and closer. And finally, thank God, God bless the driver in front, he pulled off the road so we could get in, and then he got back on the road. See, this is the kind of wacky stuff that's happening in our country right now, because people are unsettled. Well, you know what? Jesus Christ came to conquer that anxiety, to conquer that stress, to conquer that aggravation and anger. And so, but our nation has decided, I'm not talking about you faithful ones, I'm not talking about you, but I do know that sometimes we can get bent out of shape in a way too, as Christians, in a way that's not very godly. So we need to watch ourselves and pray about it. But the world, the nation as a whole, there's a huge number of people that have just basically decided they're going to make God into what they want him to be, not allow him to be God, and not pay attention to his principles. So we need to be praying about that, okay? Because we all, every one of us, we don't want to be angry all day long. We don't want to be impatient all day long. We don't want to focus on everything that's rotten in the world right now. We need less anxiety. We need patience and kindness and peace and joy and appreciation for each other. And so I'm proposing that we try very hard, especially as Christians, to be the better one, to be the better one. You be the one. Mother Teresa used to say that. You don't like what's going on, you be the one. Okay, you be the one to make a difference. Don't fall for those antics of the evil one and of the world that just want us to be divided and hate each other. Okay, so try to see it for what it is. It's not good for us. Sharing negative stuff on social media is not good for us. Even if in a way it's constructive, and you have to be careful not cross over that line into nastiness. Constructive. Pope Leo said in his new encyclical that, criticism needs only to be in existence if it is constructive. So let's try to be constructive with our opinions and criticisms. But anyway, I got off the track because there's some good news I want to share with you. And a friend of mine's grandson just returned from Rome, Italy. And he He is so excited and so on fire for the Lord. And I mean, he's in his 20s, but he is a practicing Catholic. He is a Christian, and he was going to church while he was in Rome. And he said the churches were full of young people, teenagers and young adults, full of them. It's not a church of white hairs in Italy. And I've heard the same thing is happening in France and to a degree in Italy and Spain. It's happening here too. It is. I've reported on that numerous times. But he was just on fire for the Lord and so happy to be in accompanying other young adults at church. You know, see, they've really, since this is happening around the world, but it really started happening a couple of Easters ago. And I think the Lord was preparing the hearts of the young people to, you know, by making them sick and tired of the negative and hopeless message that the world keeps throwing at them. Right? Young people need hope. They need to dream dreams. Their parents need to be dreaming dreams for them instead of obsessed with all this other stuff and worrying about it. All right? We have to have faith in the Lord. We have to trust his promises, and we have to live accordingly. And that's always with hope. Always with hope. Based on love. Based on love. So they're sick and tired of the message that the world has been telling them probably all of their lives. At least we older folks had some really, really lovely days throughout our lives. There's always been upheavals and, you know, tragedies, but all in all, we've had a really wonderful, wonderful life up until, you know, maybe it might have even been in the early 70s. And so these young people are sick of it. They're getting together and they're saying, okay, what are we going to do to make the world a better place? First of all, we have to get right with God, and we want to be right with God. We're choosing to believe in God. And they go to church and they hang out together and they open their hearts to the Lord, and he shows himself to them. And he gives them a love that they've never had in their lives, far superior to any love that a human can give them, because God loves us, each one of us, more than any human can love. So, and he's having mercy on these young people and saying, hey, you came to me, I want you to know that I'm here. And he really is waking them up. The Holy Spirit is active all over the world. And there's some horrible things happening, but in all, the young people are opening their hearts, and it's wonderful news, wonderful news. I was at St. Joe's in Seattle City a weekend ago, and I was at St. Joe's, and there was a young man who was obviously very pious. I estimated his age at maybe 19. He could have been a little older, could have been a little younger, but he seemed very pious, and he was fully participating in the Mass and praying hard and singing, and he wasn't with anyone. He was there by himself. So after Mass, I went up to him and I said, hey, I see that your faith really seems to mean something to you, and do you mind if I get your name and then I'll pray for you in the future? And he says, oh, no, I would appreciate it. And so I'm not going to tell you his name because I don't want to embarrass him or I don't want to use it without his approval. But I said, were you born Catholic? And he goes, well, I was born in a Catholic family and baptized. But my family, I was never confirmed. My family fell away from the church and we didn't go to church. We didn't really have much faith of any sort, no religion anymore. And he said, but when he got in, and he did his own thing, of course, and his family did, but when he got into high school, a seed somewhere came into his heart to seek the Lord. And it kept pulling him and pulling him. And finally, he went back to church, and he decided he would get confirmed. He'd go to confirmation, which, for you who aren't Catholic, confirmation is an acceptance of Jesus Christ as Savior and wanting more Holy Spirit. Okay, when we're baptized, we receive the Holy Spirit. But a lot of times people are baptized as infants in the Catholic Church, which is an expression of faith on the parents' end. Just like in the Old Testament, the parents, out of faith and love for God and obedience, they would circumcise their sons. And the sons were a part of the Jewish nation and the chosen people. If they didn't circumcise their sons, it displeased God very much. So they would do that as an act of love and obedience. And we Catholics do the same thing. We baptize our babies as an act of love and obedience, and that they receive much grace from that. And then when they get to be a certain age, they get confirmed, go for confirmation, which is they are of an age that they know what they're doing. They are instructed in their faith. They make the decision whether or not they're going to follow Jesus of their own accord. And then they become confirmed by the church. And he, this young man, he wanted to be confirmed in his late teens. So he had just been confirmed about a week before, and he was so, so happy. And he told me that because of his faith and the love he has for Jesus and how real it is, his family has seen that, and they're going back to church. And I said, oh, so the child shall lead them, huh? And he just smiled. So I pray for him every day now. So if you see any young, pious person, or even a person, young person who seems troubled, who's at Mass or in an adoration chapel or something, be bold. Have that holy boldness and just go up and tell them, hey, I see that your faith means a lot to you, or I see that you're troubled. I'm here. Is there anything that I can do for you? Or is there something I can pray for you? It's amazing how people who are hurting or who are happy respond to that. So take a chance. Do that holy boldness that Kathleen talks about all the time. You won't regret it. You won't regret it. So anyway, the young people are coming back. And the other thing I wanted to share with you is this whole, Soccer World Cup that's going on in our nation right now. A lot of us watch soccer because we like it. It's interesting, and the competition is fun. It's very serious throughout the world. It's really the number one sport throughout the world. And so that's why so many people from so many countries spend all that money to come here to be here for the World Cup. And it's really interesting how many people are crazy about this sport in the rest of the world. So they've come here, and if you haven't seen any of these interviews with these people, go online and Google interviews with World Cup participants from other nations. And listen to what they have to say about this nation. They love it here. They love ranch dressing, which they have not had over there. Free water when you sit down to eat in a restaurant. Bread, chips, and salsa, and abundant ice for any drink that we want to have at the table, even in someone's home, and huge portions of food, which I think is ridiculous in many ways. But these young people and the people from other nations, they're used to having to pay for every little thing. You want chips and salsa, you've got to pay for it. You want ice in the drink, you got to pay for it. All these kind of things we take for granted. And they're here just amazed. They're amazed at the beauty of the country and how diverse it is. Excuse me. They're amazed at how friendly we are and how welcoming, how generous we are with our time and our resources to help them enjoy themselves. And, you know, you can sit there and be skeptical and say, oh, well, Americans are only being nice because they want to make money off the foreigners. I'm sorry. You are wrong. You are wrong. A lot of families open their homes to host people they didn't even know from other countries for free, and to have shown them the beauty of our sports and the everyday lives, the cookouts, the American stuff, riding ATVs in the woods, and all those kind of things that really have helped them to see mainstream America, the good people in America that you never hear about in Europe. In fact, they're always saying that they've been lied to by their governments and by their news sources about the United States. They're always told, don't go to the United States. It's unsafe, especially don't take your children. They're a horrible nation. They're nasty. They're mean. They say you can't imagine the lies that we have been told, and here we are, and we love it here. We love it here. It's a fantastic country. It has its problems, but so do we in our nations. Every nation has problems. But because of the freedom here and the ability to welcome people, because that's our nature, We are a country of immigrants, and there's ways to come here that are acceptable and ways that aren't, and I'm not getting into that. But we are used to welcoming the stranger. We are used to helping. We're used to getting ourselves on our own feet because of our ancestors. But the government has worked very hard to enslave people to their money. Their benefits, their entitlements, all that sort of thing. When you sign on with Uncle Sam and you take money from him for whatever on an ongoing basis, I'm not talking about short-term help. Everybody needs to have short-term help, whether it comes from the church or for private donations or from the government. Everyone needs that. But to be enslaved for life because you get so much money from the government that you can't afford to quit that and go out and make your own way. I saw an article, I don't know how long ago, it was 5 to 10 years, and it said that a single woman with 2 children who's on, you know, entitlements and food stamps and public housing and all that sort of thing would literally have to marry someone that they, together working, would make at least $75,000 a year. At least 75, and that was years ago.

0: people. So you can work. You can work a little bit. I'm not sure what it is now. It might be 20 hours a week. But you can't make over a certain amount of money. Because as soon as you make a dollar over that money, you start losing major benefits. It's not graduated down like it should be to be human and caring and encouraging people out of poverty. It's like a club hitting you over the head and saying, you stay down or you get cut off. That's what our government does. That's what we need to fix. Because I personally know people in the poor communities that want to go to work. They want to make more money, but they can't afford to be cut off before they can make a living wage. So they just don't do it. And they're, all of the resources and blessings of those people, if they were in the workforce and in neighborhoods and stuff like that, building up the neighborhoods because they didn't have to be enslaved by the government, that would be so good for them and for the world, the nation. So we need to insist that our government changes their policies when it comes to that and help people get out of poverty instead of keeping them enslaved in poverty. But anyway, the politicians over in Europe are, you know, they lie and the press lies just like here. It's like a worldwide phenomenon of nastiness. And these people who are here for the soccer tournaments are like, they're just, you know, amazed at the lies they've been told and how wonderful this nation is and how much fun they're having here. And this is all ages. This isn't just the young people. It's all the ages of people. They're happy. They're happy. And I have to tell you that it makes me happy that they're happy. It encourages us Americans to rethink all this negativity that's around and all the lies and all of the exaggerations or focusing on the negative. So what I am proposing, and I think most of you would agree, to be honest with you, because we're all tired of it. We're tired of hearing it. I zone out when I hear this stuff anymore, and I turn off the TV, and I turn off the radio, you know. But I ask you to reject the constant barrage of hate speech from our own politicians and news services that spew out about each other and our nation, and instead, let us celebrate what is good and beautiful. Let us work to heal this land through kindness and unifying efforts, and reject all that other stuff. In fact, you know, just ignore it. We can't do anything about it, what they're saying and what they're doing, and so let's just do our part. Let's bring that healing and beauty that all these people are seeing from around the world into our personal lives and do something about it. Trust me. You choose to be the change you wish to see in the world, as Gandhi used to say. Anyway, I have to take a break. Please stick with me, and we'll keep going after the break. God bless you.
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1: Hello, welcome back. I'm Rita Halk-Wayne, your host for the next half hour. Excuse me, I put a cough drop in my mouth. But anyway, I'm not sick. I just have this ongoing light cough that acts up on me sometimes, especially when I'm talking. So in the last half hour, I was talking about all the young people that are filling the churches in Rome. It's wonderful. It's wonderful. And I really believe that, you know, it started a couple of years ago, but with the canonization of Pier Giorgio Frassati and Carlo Acutis, I think it really has magnified the presence of Christ in Europe. And the young people are listening and they're responding, and it's wonderful. So please pray for them, that the Lord will protect them from the evil one who will try to drag them down and away from church. And so, anyway, and also about, I talked about the World Cup and all the soccer fans who are here from around the world and how much they love the United States. And they're not looking at what's wrong with the United States and what we need in the United States. They're looking at the wonderful things that we already have in the United States that they don't have, that we take for granted. And they love it. They love the people. They love the lifestyle. They love the natural landscape and differences of everything here, all the fun stuff to do. We take all this for granted, and our politicians and special interest groups are trying to make us feel like we live in hell, or we don't, or everything's bad. It's not, folks. It's not. And these young people, well, I should say these fans, young and old, are showing us, they're giving us a great gift right before our 250th anniversary. They're showing us what's right with this country that we need to focus on, not all of the bad. So I propose that we, citizens, and especially believers, make a pact with ourselves that we are going to be the change we wish to see in the world, in our neighborhoods, in our churches, at work. Not going to fall for all of that negativity, all of that hopelessness that the young people are tired of hearing about. And so I'm begging you, please, please do that. You can listen to the news, you can watch debates, you can all that kind of stuff, but don't fill your life with it, and don't fill your life with social media and the negativity that's there. Okay? You're better than that. The world is better than that. And so I do recommend that you spend less time on social media, news and everything, and get out and do something constructive. Or as Mother Teresa said, something beautiful for God in your neighborhood, at school, wherever. Be the hand that you be the one, as she used to say. You be the one that's the bigger person, who loves instead of hates, who has encouraging words, because God will give it to you. He wants us. We were made for joy. Jesus came and sacrificed a lot so that we could live in harmony with each other. But we have to accept that. We have to accept the grace that comes from believing in Him. And if we don't, you see the effects of it by what's going on in the world. That's not just happenstance. It's the evil one who has been given permission by many nations, not every person in the nation, but enough of the people in the nation to be very active and nullify God, because God wants us to choose Him, not to force us. It's like in the Bible where Abraham was pleading, don't destroy the city. Please don't destroy the city. And God said, well, if you can you know, he said that God, I can't remember the number he started with, but just for instance, if there's 10 good people in that city, promise me you won't destroy it. Because, see, God sometimes has to destroy evil in order to protect the good, the people that will eventually get destroyed by that evil if he doesn't do something. So, I mean, he's very patient. He doesn't want to destroy. He doesn't want to chastise. He wants everything to be good. But we're the ones who have decided that that's not what we want, okay, by our actions and by our lack of belief. But anyway, you know, and then Abram went on to say, well, if there's 5, 4, 3, 2, 1, don't destroy the city. I mean, he was interceding for the city, and there wasn't even one person in that city anymore that was righteous and a believer to where God could pardon the city, you know. So these things have consequences. But anyway, so say no to the hate in our hearts, the hate on the news, the hate everywhere, or at least the anxiety and worry and hopelessness, and be that hope. All we can do is who we are. You know, we can't change the politicians. We can't change, I mean, we can vote differently, but we can't change who they are in office and what they're doing, because they don't listen to us. They do whatever they want to do. So instead, take it in what you can into your own hands, and let's be that light in the world. Let's be that kindness. Let's be that patience. Let's be that. Trust me, the world is desperate for that, and the young people especially are desperate for that. You know, and we have that joy. The Lord gives it to us. The Lord gives it to us, so let's give it to. So anyway, the next thing I'd like to talk to you about, I want to share with you, is like the Lord has been working on my heart, especially the last 2 weeks, in a really profound way. And probably for like the last 8 years, he has been calling me into a deeper prayer life. Now, I'm the kind of person that I constantly talk to him all day, all right? I've done that most of my life, even when I was away from church, even when I was in sin and stuff like that, I still would talk to him every day. And I would tune my ear to hear if he was trying to talk to me during my everyday thing. That proved well for me to a degree, but God calls us to something much deeper than that. And this show is about going deeper, and I want to encourage you to go deeper. So I have many times agreed to go deeper in my prayer life. And I've studied a lot of Carmelite books, because in there, you know, they show you about how important it is to have silence and to be quiet with the Lord and make time for the Lord. Father Michael at Steubenville, I can't think of his last name. He died a few years ago. He has a little book out. It's Appointment with God. Appointment with God. And that was set aside some time every day to spend time with the Lord. Okay? And so, you know, and so one of the things I realized about myself is that I am constantly learning. I'm like a sponge. I have 4 or 5 books going at one time. I love it. And there, you know, I have a novel once in a while, but most of the time it's just I'm hungry for more of the Lord, and I just can't get enough. And the Lord spoke to me last week when I was in the little chapel over at St. Denis, the Adoration Chapel for the Sacred Heart of Jesus, brand new. It's an archdiocese Adoration Chapel. I highly recommend it. I'm hesitant to recommend it because I know that more and more people are going there and more people want to be there. And so that means eventually weight lines and all that sort of thing. But I'm telling you, it's really, really a special holy place. And so I was in there, and the Lord revealed to me that I have a calling, and I just need to be. I need to get back to basics. Put the books away. Get the scriptures, the Holy Bible. And rest in Him with His word, with confidence. And offer sacrifices of praise and adoration. Go to Mass more often, which I go pretty often, but not every single day. I have work I have to go around. But nonetheless, make sure I'm going to Mass regularly, which I already do, but don't slack off no matter what happens. And confession. Always be right with the Lord through confession, but simplify. Put all that noise of, I want more, away, and just be with the Lord. Just be with the Lord. And if you read any of the saints, and even Kathleen McCarthy, and most of us here, adoration, Eucharistic adoration, is a major part of being a Catholic Christian. You go and you sit and you, like the sisters, Mother Teresa's sisters in Chester, they have a number of times throughout the day that they pray. But they usually have adoration and they pray the rosary first together. And then they sit there in silence and listen and ponder in silence for another half hour. And they do this like three times a day. So I want to encourage you to seek silence and make silence happen. Simplify, simplify, simplify. And I wanted to share a little bit more about silence with you because my sister, God bless her soul, she always had to have the TV going. She always had to have a house full of kids. She hated silence because it made her feel alone. But in reality, it made her have to face herself. And the decisions she was making and the things she was doing that she knew she shouldn't be doing, but as long as she kept busy and ignored it, she could keep doing it. So a lot of us actually end up being that way. We don't want to face ourselves in the silence. But the silence is really good for us. And I want to share with you some scriptures. In Psalms 46, this is the Lord, this is God speaking. Be still, and know that I am God. When we are still, we will know that He is God. He will reveal Himself to us. And it's a wonderful, wonderful thing. So be still and know that I am God. And Mother Teresa, Kathleen, and numerous saints have said, in the silence of the heart, or in the silence of my heart, God speaks. In the silence, God speaks. And then here in 1 Kings 19, then the Lord said to Elijah, go out and stand on the mountain before the Lord. The Lord will pass by. There was a strong and violent wind rending the mountains and crushing rocks before the Lord. But the Lord was not in the wind. After the wind, an earthquake. But the Lord was not in the earthquake. After the earthquake, fire. But the Lord was not in the fire. After the fire, a light, silent sound, or some some Bibles say, a still, small voice. When he heard this, Elijah hid his face in his cloak and went out and stood at the entrance of the cave. He knew that that was the Lord. He was expecting some big, you know, event or something, because the Lord had sent him out there alone in the quiet without his cell phone. I'm only joking, but I'm making a point. And he waited. He waited. And he thought all these things, you know, oh, the Lord, there's thunder and lightning, so the Lord's going to speak. No. No. A light, silent sound or a still, small voice. You have to be quiet to hear that. Elijah was quiet, so he heard it. All right? In Habakkuk, it says, for God alone, O my soul, wait in silence. For God alone, O my soul, wait in silence, for my hope is in him. And in Jesus, in the Gospel of Matthew, said, when you pray, this is directly from Jesus, when you pray, go into your room and close the door and pray to your Father who is in secret. And your Father who sees in secret will reward you. Go into your room, close the door, pray to your Father, and the Lord will reward you. Okay? Jesus himself turned from all the noise and all the needs of the people around him. And there were many, many needs. In fact, in some way, far more needs that we would ever have to address. Ongoing, every day, all day, ongoing, ongoing, ongoing. He himself went away. The Bible talks about it all the time. He went up the mountain to pray. Or he went off a little ways from the disciples to pray. So if he made time to pray, being the Son of God, we certainly need time to pray. Okay? I want to share with you a few. There's three books that I recommend to you to inflame your heart for prayer. Because once you get that flame going, you know, you have to decide how, when you're going to stop praying. Because it's the most wonderful thing. Cardinal Sarah wrote this book, The Power of Silence, Against the Dictatorship of Noise. It is a treasure filled with gold, spiritual gold. It's like I open it and just keep rereading it, And the other one that set my heart on fire, which is spectacular, Fire from Above, Christian Contemplation and Mystical Wisdom by Dr. Anthony Lillis, L-I-L-L-E-S. Unbelievable. I have almost every page marked and folded down. It set my heart on fire that made me go beyond. Please, please get that book, Fire from Above by Dr. Anthony Lillis, L-I-L-L-E-S. And here's a new one that I just got by Father Thomas Dubay. Pilgrims Pray. Pilgrims Pray. It's a beautiful primer on how to go deeper in your prayer life with the Lord. And all that's involved in that, it's constructive, it's helpful, it's wonderful. Those three books, I mean, there's many others, but I'm telling you, those three books have set my heart on fire. Okay? So I want to share a couple of things. Cardinal Sarah, it's spelled like Sarah, but it's Sarah. For my part, I know all the greatest moments of my day are found in the incomparable hours that I spend on my knees in darkness before the most blessed sacrament of the body and blood of our Lord Jesus Christ. I am, so to speak, swallowed up in God and surrounded on all sides by his presence. I would like to belong now to God alone and to plunge into the purity of his love. and yet I can tell how poor I am, how far from loving the Lord as he loved me to the point of giving himself up for me. So, that kind of prayer is possible for everyone. It just has to be sought. And I'm telling you, it is possible to be surrounded. Mother Teresa said, we are swimming in God when we pray. We are swimming in God. So I really said, okay, and this is Mother Teresa. Love cannot be reduced to the indispensable minimum. Love demands the maximum. Mother Teresa says, do you think I could practice charity if I did not ask Jesus every day to fill my heart with his love? Do you think that I could go through the streets looking to the poor if Jesus did not communicate the fire of his charity to my heart? And Father Seurat says, I looked at Mother Teresa with profound admiration and the sincere desire to enter into the mystery of her soul, which was so filled with the presence of God. Enunciating each word, she added, read the gospel attentively, and you will see that Jesus sacrificed even charity for prayer. And do you know why? To teach us that without God, we are too poor to help the poor. At that time, we saw so many priests and religious abandoning prayer in order to immerse themselves, as they said, in social work. Mother Teresa's words seemed to me like a ray of sunshine, and I repeated slowly in my heart of hearts, without God, we are too poor to be able to help the poor. I'm telling you, this book just goes on and on and on. And people say, well, I'm too busy to pray. My life is too busy. And I don't know who said it, but if you're too busy to pray, you're too busy. And the evil one's going to try to keep you from praying, from going on retreats, etc. And actually, retreats are like the desert in the Bible. You go away. It's like the Lord says, come away, my beloved. Come away. Come away from the noise. Come away from all that's overburdening you. Come and be with me, and I will give you rest. I will inspire you. I will help you discern. You will be refreshed and renewed when you go back to your everyday life. That's why I'm a firm believer in retreats. I've talked to you about that on this show before. And there are things coming up, like, I don't know all of them, to be honest with you. Kathleen and Father Blunt are going to be at Malvern in August, but it's sold out in less than 24 hours. And Johnette Bankovic Williams and the Whole Woman with Grace retreat is at Malvern at the end of July. I go every year. I have never, not one time, been at Malvern at any retreat, and especially the Women of Grace retreats and Father Blunt and Kathleen. Never have I come away without something profoundly deep and beautiful happening to me spiritually while I was there. So I encourage you, go to Malvern Retreat House. There are other retreat houses. Go to one close to you, whatever. Find out what their retreats are and pick one and go away with the Lord. It's like the desert in Scripture. Jesus went out into the desert to prepare for his ministry. He went out to pray and be close to God. Okay? So anyway, that's a good thing about retreats. And I can't remember where it is. I marked it, but... Oh, St. Augustine was abruptly snatched from his monastery to be consecrated the Bishop of Hippo. Overwhelmed by an exhausting episcopal office, crushed by the multiplicity of his pastoral duties, St. Augustine often considered his episcopal activity to be a burden. This popular term from military language refers to the soldier's baggage. So the Bishop of Hippo had to load a particularly heavy bag on his shoulders every day, which was his ministry. Despite his demanding ministry and although he often had to deal with secular matters, Augustine found the time for silence and solitude in order to read, study, meditate on sacred scripture, pray for long hours, compose his dogmatic works, provide catechesis and teaching. Okay, in the community of Hippo, whose care-lined faces, miseries, and heartaches were well known to him. So he would be out with the body of Christ ministering to them. But he also made time for time with God. We need to do the same thing. We don't have to be a saint, but God wants each one of us. He loves us. He wants us to experience him in the most profound ways. And the most profound way is in prayer and the Holy Eucharist. So the last thing I want to read to you real quickly is this wonderful article. It's short. It was on the internet. One of the fruits that a life of prayer emits is a greater awareness of the presence of God within the ordinary rhythm of daily life. At various times throughout the day, without deliberate effort or planning, God seems to make his presence felt more vividly, almost by surprise. Whether one is working, shopping, walking, or resting in those final moments before sleep, the prayerful soul begins to perceive God not as a distant figure in a land far away, but as an intimate presence who quietly accompanies them through the ordinary circumstances of their own life. That's the fruit of prayer, folks. It's real. This awareness of God's presence does not arise practicing a particular technique or generating a certain degree of emotional intensity. God's presence cannot be manipulated or controlled. Rather, it emerges, not out of hiding, but into our perception of daily life, the more our hearts are oriented towards God, and the more we seek him and surrender our whole being to him in faith, hope, and love. What accounts for such a beautiful and profound transformation? The only answer is prayer. When a person commits himself to prayer, a subtle yet decisive shift begins to occur within the soul. Prayer reshapes our inner landscape, softening our hearts and enabling us to see and hear more deeply than before. Before prayer, all one could see and hear was the noise and activity of this world. Because the soul was not immersed in prayer, the reality of God and his presence appeared more like a fairy tale or myth, something entirely detached from one's own humanity and therefore unrelated to life in this world. In this way, prayer initiates a quiet revolution within the soul. The narrow confines of both a purely earthly existence and a self-centered existence begin to dissolve, and the world slowly expands outward. God begins to make himself known, felt, and perceived, infusing our earthly lives with beauty, meaning, and depth. Such a transformation does not draw us away from the world of the church, but renews our presence within them. It's precisely this interior revolution, born of prayer, that both the world and the church so urgently need today. And we need today. So, I'm going to read the first two lines of this locution that the Lord gave to Kathleen earlier this month, and he said, I want you to quiet your heart and your mind. I want you to quiet your heart and your mind. I want you to be still and allow my words to sink into your heart, sink into your mind, and to sink into your spirit. So my friends, develop silence. Find a way to do it. I have to go. I'm praying for you. We are praying for you. Please pray for us and our network, and God bless you richly until we're together again next week. Thank you.

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1: Mark Gonzalez here of the Heritage Hour every Saturday morning and these daily spots called Whispers of God. Number one of 15 Whispers of God about patience is, patience unto salvation is the heart of God. 2 Peter 3 puts it this way, the Lord is not slow about his promise, as some count slowness, but is patient toward you, not wishing for any to perish, but for all to come to repentance. Well, I just love Winston Churchill's powerful quote as he inspired England in World War II to never give up, never, never, never give up. It is a great quote for so many situations, not the least of which is to remind ourselves to keep sharing Jesus Christ with people around the world. The Lord is stunningly patient in giving us chance after chance to come to Him in salvation, and we should be patient as well. Never give up on the lost, my friends. Never, never, never give up. Hey, for more, check out markpg.org.

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0: 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Inspiration, motivation, salvation, deliverance, and healing. And now, let's welcome the co-hosts, Kathy from New York City. Good evening on this beautiful rainy Monday night, Dr. Kathy.
1: Good evening, Dr. Bowman. How are you?
0: All is well. And yourself?
1: I'm blessed and highly favored. Thank you, Lord.
0: Is it raining? Is it raining where you are?
1: Yes, it is.
0: Because it's a lot. It's pouring down where I'm at.
1: Pouring here, too.
0: Yes.
1: I think there's something going on, but nevertheless, Jesus is still in control.
0: What are you going to be talking about on tonight?
1: Don't quit.
0: All right. Take it away.
1: Don't quit.
0: Ladies and gentlemen, Dr.
1: Okay,
0: Kathy.
1: Amen. Thank you.
0: Don't quit.
1: Amen. Thank you. Yes. Today I want to talk to you about Philippians chapter 4 and 13. I can do all things through Jesus Christ who strengthened me. So when things doesn't go as planned, you trust God. You trust God when you believe in him for healing, when you believe in him for financial miracle, when you believe in him to turn your situations around, but you can't see how it's going to be done. But you know what you do? You look to Jesus, because the Bible says, Psalms 121, look to the hill where comes your help. It doesn't matter what it looks like. What's important is that you will not quit trusting God for working out your situations out. A lot of people want God to bless them. They want it now. But God does not operate on man's time. So you can't quit when things don't go as planned. You got to stand up in faith and say what God said about you, that you are more than a conqueror. Nothing can defeat you when you know that Jesus Christ is on your side. It's time to trust God to work your situations out when you can't see which way to go. Don't quit. Tell yourself, I will stand and trust God. I will stand and believe the impossible, because our God specializes in things that are impossible. So today, whatever you're going through today, you tried everything and it's not working out. Don't quit, because you can do all things through Jesus Christ when you stand and have faith in him and believe him and take your eyes off the problems. It's time to trust God, because things don't go as planned. You want to give up. You want to stop praying. You want to stop reading your Bible. You want to stop going to church. You're blaming everybody for the situations in your life. Why not give it all to Jesus and hold on? You got to hold on, because when you hold on, good things and blessings and victory will come your way. You see, Jesus is not a man that he should lie. He says, I know what my thoughts, in Jeremiah chapter 29 and 11, God says, I know what my thoughts are towards you. But to bless you, God wants to bless you in every area of your life. It doesn't matter what it looks like. God knew you before you was in your mother's womb. Jeremiah 1 and 5 says, he knew you before you was in your mother's womb. So he had a purpose and plan for you. So you can't quit. You got to keep going and going and going. Even when it looks hopeless, you got to take your eyes off the problem and trust God. Maybe the doctor gave you some bad news, but guess what? God is not a man that he should lie. He said, with his stripes you are healed. Isaiah 53, 5 and 7. You got to believe God's word. You can't quit. You come too far. You got to keep trusting God. You've got to allow your faith to grow and grow and grow. And the more you allow your faith to grow, you will see all the blessings of the Lord in your life. Take your eyes off the problem. Look to the hill today. You've been looking at your situations, and as a result, everything looks hopeless. But when you look to Jesus, you can visualize the blessings of the Lord, because the Bible says we should walk by faith and not by sight. If you're walking by what you see, you're going to become discouraged. You're looking at the things that are temporal, but how about looking at the things that are eternal that you can't see on the other side? It's time to trust God, because he loves you. It doesn't matter what it looks like. You are more than a conqueror. When you tell yourself, I can do all things through Christ, and it doesn't matter what it looks like, I'm going to keep praying. I'm going to keep fasting. I'm going to keep trusting God through the impossible situations, because I know that God will make a way out of no way. You lost your job. Guess what? God is a bigger and better job. Your family's in problems. But guess what? Our God specializes in restoring families, restoring broken lives, and healing pains. He can heal you no matter where you are today. Jesus wants you to know that he doesn't want you to quit on him because he hasn't quit on you. So why you want to quit? Just because things doesn't go as planned. Forget about your problems. Pick up your Bible and begin to read the Bible. Read it, and meditate on God's word and pray. And the more you start praying, your situation will no longer be able to defeat you. Remember, Psalms 54:17 says, great is Jesus in you than he that is in the world. Greater is Jesus in you than your problems, your situations, your circumstances behind the prison wall. You might be feeling hopeless right now and you want to give up. Just because you messed up, it does not mean that Jesus Christ don't love you, and it does not mean that he forgot about you. You can find hope in Jesus when you tell yourself, I will not give up no matter what my situation is. I'm going to read the word. I'm going to fast and pray. I'm going to go to church and trust God. And even behind the prison wall, they got church there, so there's no excuse. And you may be thinking that you've got so much problems in your life, you need drugs and alcohol. But I want to tell you today, drugs and alcohol is not the answer. When you do drugs and alcohol, it's saying that you quit. You quit on yourself. You quit on your future. You quit on your blessings. You quit on the miracle that the Lord wants to do for you. You see, when you start doing drugs and alcohol, there go your life. Walking in the street like zombies, don't know where you are. That's quitting on yourself. You can find hope in Jesus Christ right now. Put the alcohol bottle down. Put the drugs down. Put the suicidal thoughts down. Put the negative thoughts down. And pick up your Bible and have faith in Jesus Christ, and he will transform your mind. Don't quit on yourself, because Jesus Christ did not quit on you. Don't quit on your dreams. Don't quit on the things you want. The Bible says, Proverbs 3:5-6 says, in all your ways acknowledge him, and he will direct your path. You can have whatever you so desire when you trust God in all your ways. Get understanding. In all your ways, lean on Jesus. When you start leaning on Jesus, you will see how Jesus will knock those doors down. Don't lean on your own understanding, but lean on Jesus to get you through the difficult moments. Lean on Jesus to get you through the pain that you're going through, because Jesus Christ wants to rescue you from the disasters in your life. So remember, it doesn't matter where you are today. It doesn't matter what's going on in your life. What matters is that you will trust Jesus to turn your life around. You will trust Jesus to heal you from the pain. You will trust Jesus to deliver you from the drugs and alcohol. You will trust Jesus to help you to get everything that the devil stole from you. Just like how God did it for Job, he can do it for you. Restore you back to greatness from the pains and the obstacles that you're facing today. So whatever your challenges is today, remember, you can make it in Jesus. Don't quit, because Jesus Christ did not quit on you. Don't quit on yourself. Put that drugs and alcohol down, because when you use that drugs and alcohol, that is a symbol of quitting on yourself. You've got to trust God to move those pains out of your life, and he will elevate you to greatness. You may be driving your automobile right now, and you're hurting, and you don't know what to do. I want to tell you what to do. Try Jesus, and Jesus Christ will never let you down. 1 Peter 5:7 says, casting all your cares on Jesus, because he cares for you. Whatever your problems are, you can give it to him right now, right this minute, in the name of Jesus, and he will transform your life. So don't quit. Do not quit. Whatever you do, hold on to Jesus, because he brought you this far, and he will continue bringing you out of the storms that you're going through. Remember, just like this rain that came down, it's only for a few minutes, and it's gone. That's how our problems are. Problems do not last forever. It just comes and it goes, but you got to trust God, take your eyes off them, and begin to open your mouth, read your Bible, pray, and praise God with your mouth. and tell yourself you can make it in Jesus, and you will hold on. And you can do all things through him, not through yourself, but through Jesus Christ. He was strengthening you. He will strengthen you when you feel weak. He will give you the strength to go on in your trials and tribulations. So whatever you're doing today, don't quit. Don't make no more excuse. Stand up and own your mess and give it to Jesus, and he will bless your life abundantly. Remember, Jesus wants to do great things in your life. Never quit. Hold on to Jesus, and Jesus will transform your mind. Remember, Jesus loves you, and it doesn't matter what you have done. Though your sins be scarlet, they shall be whiter than snow. If you don't know Jesus today, give him your life right now, and you'll never be the same. Remember, Romans 3:23 says, for all have sinned and come short of the glory of God. Say, Lord Jesus, please come into my heart and forgive me of all my sins. I believe you died, Lord, for my sins, and I will serve you, Lord, the rest of my life in Jesus' name. Amen. You surrender yourself to Jesus. And when you surrender yourself to Jesus, Jesus will bless your life. And find a Bible preaching church to go to where they preach the word, and stay in the word, stay in the church, stand in the power of Jesus, and grow. And remember, never quit, because Jesus loves you. Amen.
0: Trials, tests, tribulations, persecutions, we all go through them. We're all in during them. Ladies and gentlemen, we must remain steadfast and never, ever give up. Tyrone and Kathy, over WTMR 800 AM, Camden, Philadelphia.

0: As always, ladies and gentlemen, we give you the opportunity, if you want to call in to talk with us for a few moments, a few seconds, even if you have a testimony, 856-962-8179. That's 856-962-8179, Tyrone and Kathy. All right, anointed woman of God, we are back.
1: Amen.
0: Hallelujah.
1: Thank you, that was beautiful music. Yes, Lord.
0: Oh, you like this song, yes, in the background?
1: Yeah. I like the song that said, he brought me too far to leave me.
0: Oh, that was by That's Mary
1: nice
0: Mary.
1: Song.
0: Yes.
1: Yeah, it's a beautiful song. And God, this is the truth. If God brought you today, he can continue taking you all the way.
0: Won't he do it?
1: No matter what. Yes, he will. Yes, he will. All you need is faith in God and the desire to keep, the determination to keep going and never quit.
0: Amen.
1: A lot of saints are quitting on God. Why are you doing that? The world is coming to an end. You got to hold on. No?
0: Yes. Well, you know what? Yes. Ladies and gentlemen, our time comes and goes so quickly. But Kathy's going to give you the final word, and by his divine grace and his divine grace only, we'll be back next Monday with a brand new episode of Tyrone and Kathy. Go ahead.
1: Hey, amen. The word is, please, no matter what you're going through, don't quit. Trust Jesus, pray, and have faith, and great things will come your way. Remember, Jesus loves you. You can make it in him. God bless.
0: All right, woman of God, be safe out there, and God be with you.
1: You too. Thank you. God bless.

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Up next, it's Apostle John E. Lawson bringing you the anointed word, along with a powerful prayer and conversations with Edna Williams, your favorite seniors advocate, along with her faithful sidekick, yours truly. Stay tuned. Don't touch that dial. Don't go anywhere. We'll be right back.

like to send this out in memory of Ruth Davis and those famous Davis sisters out of Philadelphia.

0: Hallelujah, hallelujah. I'm looking forward to going over there. No more pain. No more suffering. No more goodbye. For there is a tree.
1: Amen.
0: Over on each side. Well, good evening, ladies and gentlemen, saints and friends. Thank you for tuning in today. But before I enter into the message, just want to make a little observant. The program director and the person of Tyrone Bowman spoke at our church for a men's in-gathering on Saturday. Ladies and gentlemen, you have no idea what you're missing when you don't invite him to come, because he had a word from God, and that word was so rich. Now, you do know that being in this type of business, it's his living. So when you do engage him, make sure that you bless him real good.
1: Amen,
0: all right?
1: Amen.
0: I just had to put that in because he has such a spirit that's willing to do for so many people.
1: Amen.
0: And in this business,
1: yes,
0: of the radio industry, mm-hmm, talking is his living. Talking is his bread and butter.
1: Amen.
0: So, and he's in school to be a lawyer, and he's doing wonderful. So come on, y'all call him up and invite him to come and be your MC, be your speaker for the afternoon services or whatever the case may be. You will be blessed and highly favored. I'm going to turn that around, because actually you're blessed first, or let me see. You're highly favored. And then you're blessed.
1: Okay.
0: Amen. Amen. All right, let's go to the word of God.
1: Amen.
0: Amen. Now, last week I told you about hell, mm-hmm, and how it's you're always falling and the worms are crawling in and out and so forth and so on. And tonight I want to talk to you. We introduced the broadcast with there's a tree on each side of the river. Mm-hmm. Well, that comes from the book of Revelation. Now, according to the Bible, heaven is a perfect eternal paradise where God dwells. It is defined by the absolute absence of suffering, sin, and death. The scriptures depict it not as a dull existence, but as a vibrant home filled with joyous worship, meaningful rest, and beautiful, glorified life. Hallelujah.
1: Hallelujah.
0: I want to go there, don't you?
1: I sure do.
0: Hallelujah. Let's finish and tell you what the ultimate, being in the ultimate presence of God is like. The greatest aspect of heaven is being in the direct presence of God and Jesus Christ. The Bible says believers will see God face to face, leading to a complete understanding and an unending relationship with him. Are you looking forward? Oh, God knows I'm looking forward. This is a place of no mores.
1: Okay.
0: No more this and no more that. No more that and no more this.
1: Come on now.
0: Heaven is described as the end of all earthly struggles. Mm-hmm. Revelation promises that God will take that great big handkerchief out and wipe all tears away. Because those tears that'll come will be a tears recognizing that you made it to the main highway.
1: Amen.
0: It'll be tears of rejoicing to see Jesus. It'll be tears of hearing, "Well done, my good and faithful servant." It'll be tears of meeting our loved ones all in heaven. Everybody won't have to be worried about Jordans and won't have to be worried about silk stockings and this, that, because everybody gonna be looking alike, dressed in white.
1: Come on,
0: hallelujah. Heaven is described as the end of all earthly struggles. Mm-hmm. Revelation promises that God will wipe away every tear. There'll be no more pain, no more sickness, no more mourning, no more crying, no more death, and no more separation. Hallelujah. Well, what are we going to look like? You really want to know?
1: Come on. What
0: we
1: gonna look like?
0: I want to know. Let me share with you how we're going to look.
1: Come on.
0: While much of heaven is described using metaphorical and highly symbolic language, it is portrayed as a physical, glorious reality. Some places in scriptures is called the New Jerusalem. The book of Revelation describes a massive, radiant, heavenly city descending from God. And another place is called, it has precious materials. The city is depicted with walls of jasper, gates made of one single pearl, and streets of pure, clear gold. Oh, my God. Don't you want to go?
1: Yes, I do.
0: Anybody out there want to go?
1: Come on now.
0: Hallelujah. Then it's paradise restored. It features the river of the water of life and the tree of life. You heard me tell you about it when we opened the program, didn't you? There's a tree on each side of the river, which provides healing and never-ending sustenance. There's one other place that said the city is 1,500 miles high and 1,500 miles wide. All waiting for you. He told you I went away to prepare a place for you. All right, now let me tell you what your body going to look like.
1: Come on.
0: Well, the Bible indicates that believers will undergo a complete transformation. What you mean? You ain't gonna look the same. You ain't gonna have no more aches,
1: no
0: more pain.
1: Yes, right.
0: But I'm getting ready to tell you something. Now, ain't too many people gonna say what I'm getting ready to say, Mother.
1: Okay.
0: Okay. I'm getting ready to go out there.
1: Go ahead.
0: Okay.
1: I'll give you permission.
0: I'm going. The Bible says that we'll have glorified bodies. The corruptible earthly body is replaced with an imperishable, glorious, and spiritual body. Just like the resurrected Jesus. Now wait. Now if we gonna look like him, how old was he when he died?
1: 33. Come on,
0: Tyrone. I said, you gonna be, you remember when you was 33?
1: Yes. No, not really.
0: Really? Well, I do. I had it going on.
1: Yeah, I did.
0: We gonna look 33 again.
1: Yeah.
0: Oh,
1: glory, glory.
0: We. Not only that, but the active purpose. Instead of passive, you know, Cassandra George wrote a song said, "Walk around heaven all day."
1: Yeah.
0: Well, let me help you out with some of the purposes. What we gonna be doing instead of passive floating. And unending hymn singing. The Bible suggests active engagement. Believers will serve God, rest from their earthly toils, and even reign with him. Hallelujah. Then what's the talk about earthly fellowship? You know, God designed fellowship that we enjoy one another's presence and company. Believers will enjoy perfect harmony and recognize one another, continuing relationships with their loved ones. Ain't that beautiful?
1: Oh, yes, it is.
0: And then the last thing I want to share with you is that there will be a new heaven and a new earth. Yeah. Ultimately, the Bible culminates with the merging of the spiritual and physical realms. In Revelation 21, God creates a new heaven and a new earth, and the dwelling place of God is established permanently with humanity. Well, children of the light, mm-hmm. I'm looking forward. Mm-hmm. Pastor Rosie Wallace Brown put it this way.
1: One day,
0: my weary eyes shall close.
1: Come on now.
0: And I shall sleep in deep repose. Mm. But I have this assurance within my heart that I'll wake up in glory by and by.
1: Bye-bye.
0: That's why I don't mind carrying my burdens in the heat of the day. And that's why I don't mind crying in the wee hours of the morning. Oh, for I know when this life will and these storms will have passed over, I'll wake up in glory. By and by. God bless you. I sure enjoyed y'all tonight. Know that I'm praying for you.
1: Yes.
0: God bless.
2: Take from the tree of life.

0: Good afternoon, good afternoon. Good Monday afternoon, cooling waters, yes. Praise the Lord, thank you, Jesus. A lovely, lovely, lovely Monday evening, as always. I'll give a shout out to all my family members. This is Marion, Joyce, and Clara. And then I want to say hi also to Nadine that was on last week. And we have Apostle John Lawson.
1: God bless you.
0: Yes, yes, yes, my sidekick for Monday
1: God
0: night.
1: God bless you.
0: Yes, and now we have Tyrone Praise Bowen, this engineer that's coming my sidekick. And he usually asks me, what do I want to talk about?
2: That's
0: I want to talk
2: right,
0: about.
2: You know I'm coming.
0: I want to talk about how good God is. I want to talk about.
2: You want to talk about the goodness of
0: oh,
2: God?
0: Oh, yes, yes, yes.
2: The
0: yes.
2: goodness of God. All right.
0: Yes, yes.
2: Let's get it
0: yes.
2: started.
0: Yes, I want to talk about the goodness of God.
2: All right, ladies and gentlemen.
0: I went to a nursing home Saturday, and I visited one of my a senior. She's 96 years old. And what happened? I think I might have told you this Sunday
2: when I went there,
0: she was there and she was sitting in the wheelchair. And then she said she wanted to go to the bathroom and the buzzer wasn't available for her. So I got the buzzer, buzzed him, and I had to walk around and look and see was there anyone to help her. And they said, short of help. They were short of help. So they did accommodate her to the ladies' room like that. You know, they had to get a holster and everything like that. But I want to know why. So why is it they are short of help? I went to about four. In my journey, Pastor Apostle, on Saturdays and Sundays, it's short of help. So, but they still pay you for, I mean, if you're there in the nursing home and you're a patient there and you don't have the adequate service, then I feel as though if you're not getting adequate service, they shouldn't be paying you. They shouldn't be paying.
2: Well, let's examine some of the reasons why there may be a shortage of help. It's not to justify what they do. Sometimes, in part, the nursing homes or / agencies or care centers, they receive funding from the government.
0: Yes.
2: And if that funding is cut in half or it's downsized, then that means they have to eliminate staff. And then you have maybe two or three, one person doing two or three jobs at one time.
0: Exactly.
2: Number two, maybe some of the personal insurance companies are not providing the monies to the agency. Number three, if they have their personal savings / insurance pension or fund that they're using to take care of themselves. Now, the last one is some folks are just lazy and don't want to work.
0: That's true.
2: You
0: that's
2: can
0: true.
2: Give them a job, pay them good. You know that from, from the organization.
0: Yes, from Mary Jane. Yeah.
2: Now, come on. You know human nature. You know how folks are, especially if it's on a Friday and a Saturday.
0: Friday and Saturday.
2: Pay week? No,
0: they wouldn't come. Nope. they would always call out sick. Something's wrong. My baby didn't get a babysitter. Yeah. Yes.
2: Because I remember growing up on the weekends, you could always find something to do.
0: Oh, yes, you could.
2: My mother would give us a $1.50 and said, don't ask me for nothing else until Sunday night. But she didn't know I always had money because you know, I kept a job.
0: Well, you know, Tyra, what you're saying. You know, when I was younger, I wasn't thinking about all these things. But as I got older, you know, you never know. You know, my destiny is written, but not the journey. So you don't know, you know, what your outcome going to be. And that's why I continue to seek for a better environment.
2: Well, that's why God is using your voice.
0: A better environment.
2: You hear me?
0: Better things. Is that why?
2: Yeah, he's using your voice to advocate and to be an activist on behalf of the seniors who can't speak for themselves.
0: And then I want to say another thing about churches. Well, I shouldn't say churches, but people in general. That you were at a church, and you're up in age, and you want to come to church, but you don't have any transportation, you know, your steps are shorter and you can't get around, and you're very active there. They just more or less forget about the two people that I'm thinking about.
2: And you know what, that is so true, and and what especially the larger churches, and even some of the small ones, what they need to do, if the faithful quote unquote pillars of a church and ministry, I'm talking about those that you know that have been faithful to God first and then to the work, then you have to have what they call a cell church. Back in the old days, they called it a home church.
0: Yes.
2: You have to bring it to them.
0: Yes.
2: You know, that's what the elders are for. That's what the deacons and the deaconess are for. They're not just to, I mean, correct me if I'm wrong, but they're not just there to occupy a seat, right? They're there to work.
0: What'd you say?
2: Amen.
1: That's what a covering is for.
2: Yes.
0: Have your input, Apostle.
1: That's what a covering is for. Mm-hmm. Okay. In other words, when you join a church, when you join under somebody, that covering means they're supposed to help your long life journey.
2: Mm-hmm. That's right. And they should be there for you toward the end of that journey.
0: But do they know that, Apostle John Austin? That's what you said.
2: Some people don't, like some folk just don't really understand what actual ministry is. They know what quote unquote church is, but they don't know what ministry is. When you define the word minister, you come up with the word servant.
0: Yes, you do.
2: A minister is the servant.
0: He's there to serve and not be served.
2: The scripture says, after Jesus read the scripture as recorded in the gospel, the fourth chapter of the gospel according to Luke, what did he do? He gave the book back to the minister or the attendant and the servant, and he sat down.
0: Okay.
2: In the synagogue. He quoted from the book of the prophet of Isaiah, the 61st chapter. And he gave it back to the attendant. So basically what you're saying, the caretakers, they're servants. They're ministers. And they should be serving.
0: Well, you know,
2: no 96-year-old woman should have a hard time.
0: But, you know, as I'm sitting here with Apostle John Lawson on my right-hand side, come September he will be going to
1: chaplain
2: school. Yes.
0: Talk a little bit louder, please.
1: Chaplain school.
2: Amen. Okay. He's going the path to becoming a full-fledged chaplain.
0: Yes.
2: Hallelujah.
0: Yes. I didn't know you had to go to school for that.
1: Yeah, because a lot of places won't allow you to come and pray or do this, do that. You got to know, you got to have a piece of paper. In other words, I'm going to get paid for praying.
0: Oh, okay.
2: You just can't say God sent you.
0: Okay.
2: Not in this day and age.
1: Oh, that's bad to say. But
2: but it's tantamount to that, right?
1: Huh?
2: You just can't show up and say God sent me.
1: You can't do that.
0: So you have to
2: be pushing that red button up under there.
1: Yeah.
0: So you have to have a piece of paper in order to be the chaplain.
1: You got to have a piece of paper to establish you as being a person there to console, to know what to say, and you know. So
0: okay.
1: And I want that piece of paper.
0: All right.
2: And you're going to have it.
0: Oh, you're going to have it.
2: Amen.
0: You are, but you're already.
2: You know what? He really doesn't have a choice being around us.
0: He sure doesn't either.
1: What that mean?
2: Because he knows I will be on his team. He knows this already. He has no choice but to succeed.
1: Did I just say that on air?
2: That's all right.
0: That's okay.
2: It is what it
0: we
2: is.
0: We tell the truth.
2: He knows he has no choice because I will be on his case, quote unquote. I'll be on his top, making sure he's doing what he's supposed to do.
0: Yes, yes. And God has provided. I mean, Apostle John Lawson been doing this for a long time.
2: No, all jokes aside, God is calling him to a higher.
0: Yes, he is.
2: Higher call now. Mm-hmm. It's not just serving in the house. It's serving where the Father needs him to serve.
1: Your latter days shall be greater.
0: Okay. Well, it's because Apostle John Lawson is a musician where he plays the organ. Yes, he is.
2: Great musician.
0: Yes. So this will take him. I don't think it will take away from what he's doing, but he won't be doing it as much. And so he will not get more or less weary in doing.
2: They'll want him to do it, but he won't be there to do it.
0: That's right. That's right.
2: Sometimes you got to make folk miss you, to appreciate you.
0: Yes, yes. So Tyrone, yes. I'm going to continue to pray for Apostle John Lawson. Yes.
2: Yes, we are.
0: Yes, that's a must.
2: You know, I'll very quickly, because I've got to go back into the studio. If God's people just get before him.
0: Yes.
2: They'll find out that he has a use for us at all stages of life.
0: Yes, he does.
2: I'm going back in the studio.
0: Yes,
2: the two of you are going to take it from here.
0: All right.
2: All right.
0: Thank you. Okay. Can you hear me out there? I think last week, I think my goddaughter Angie said she could not hear us, Apostle John Lawson, but she can hear us tonight. I'm glad of that. So there's, as I always say, there's joy. This peace, this understanding, and we want to say to Apostle John Lawson, he had a Men's Day breakfast Saturday, and I heard it was really, really wonderful. Oh, yes.
1: Oh, yes, it was.
0: Yeah, what did y'all serve?
1: Oh, it's endless. The menu.
3: They had catfish, they had pancakes, they had Tyrone beef sausage, pork sausage, turkey sausage. They have a mixture of potatoes and corn and so many things.
1: Materially, okay. I mean, I've been to smorgasbords before. I've been to places where they've had food for you, but Benita, girl, you got that gift of hospitality. Ooh, my goodness! And thank you for that. All the women that served us, thank y'all so much. God bless you.
0: God bless you. God bless you. God bless you. As always, continue to keep eye for my seniors. Bring the water, make the phone calls, give them the flowers, knock on the door. Hey, ask your girlfriends and friends. Say, did you check on your seniors? 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Uncles too now. Also, the male and female. Yes, thank you. And I want to say thank you, as always,

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1: We now take you to the Church of the Lord Jesus Christ of the Apostolic Faith, located at 440 West Penn Street in the city of Philadelphia, Pennsylvania, 19144. Bishop Shelton Rafa Kabash Luke is the Apostle Pastor and General Overseer. 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
2: I am and it shall come to pass in the last days that the mountain of the Lord's house shall be established in the top of the mountains and shall be exalted above the hills, and all nations shall flow unto it. Isaiah 2:2. Greetings, everyone, and to the saints of the Most High God, we greet you in the mighty name of our Lord and Savior, Jesus Christ. This is another broadcast in the inspiring biblical series of the Whole Truth Gospel Radio program, coming to you from the Church of the Lord Jesus Christ of the Apostolic Faith. Our temporary resting place is located at 440 West Penn Street in the city of Philadelphia, Pennsylvania, where you always have an open invitation to come and hear the Word of God preached in its fullness by the man of God, Bishop Shelton Rafa Kabash Luke. Bishop Shelton Rafa is the apostle, pastor, and he is also the general overseer of the Church of the Lord Jesus Christ of the Apostolic Faith. This is that which was spoken of by the prophets

Thank you, Lord Jesus, for blessing us, the people of God. We pray that you continue to bless us, that we will continue to strive to do that which is right, that we might be saved in the name of Jesus Christ. We thank you, Lord Jesus, for the making of another broadcast.

attuned to the Church of the Lord Jesus Christ of the Apostolic Faith, coming to you from our temporary resting place located at 440 West Penn Street in the city of Philadelphia, Pennsylvania. And now we'll have a selection from our apostolic choir, a song entitled, My Mind's Made Up, My Heart Is Fixed.

cordially invited to the Church of the Lord Jesus Christ of the Apostolic Faith here at 440 West Penn Street in the city of Philadelphia, Pennsylvania, regardless of race, creed, color, and or place of national origin. Bishop Shelton Roffa will be preaching, God willing, every Thursday night, beginning at 9 p.m., and every Sunday afternoon, beginning at 1:30 p.m., during our live broadcast. 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Bishop Shelton Roffa Kabash Luke is the apostle, pastor, and general overseer. And now we take great honor and privilege to present unto you the world's foremost minister, Bible analyst, and authority on the divine inspired word of God. The next speaking voice will be that of the apostle in the land today, His Eminence Bishop Shelton Roffa Kabash Luke. Come thou with us, and we will do thee good.

once again to our radio listening audience, we greet you in the name of Jesus Christ. And to the precious and mighty people of God, we proudly take this opportunity to one more time say unto you, peace be unto you and praise the Lord. And truly this is Bishop Shelton Rafika Bashluk once again coming to you from the Church of the Lord Jesus Christ of the Apostolic Faith, that indeed human family to which we can say is often imitated, but this you must know, it never can be duplicated. And once again we come to you with none other than the message of utmost importance, that being you, save yourselves from this untoward generation, that indeed you would repent, be baptized, every one of you, in the name of Jesus Christ for the remission of your sins, and ye shall receive the gift of the Holy Ghost, speaking with other tongues as the Spirit of God gives you utterance. For we say unto you simply, neither is there salvation in any other, for there's none other name under heaven given among men whereby we must be saved, other than the name of Jesus Christ, our Lord. So as always, with the message remaining the same, none other than one Lord, one faith, one baptism, saying unto you simply, if any man will do the will of the Almighty, you shall know the truth, and the truth shall make you free. For verily, if our gospel be hid, it is hid to them that are lost. But know beyond a shadow of a doubt that there is a way that seemeth right unto a man, but the end thereof are the ways of death. So what you do and what you want to do is trust in the Lord with all your hearts and lean not to your own understanding. Because in the end, Jesus Christ is still Lord in Christ, and there's none other than he. So as always, we count it an honor, even a God-given privilege, to have this opportunity to honor the Lord, praise the Lord, glorify his great name, magnify Jesus Christ, God Almighty himself, because we know beyond a shadow of a doubt that there is no other God other than he, that he and he alone is the true vine, and know that except you abide on the true vine, that is in Christ Jesus, you can rest assured that eternal damnation shall be your portion. For verily, verily, I say unto thee, except a man be born of water and of the Spirit, he cannot enter into the kingdom of God. So we're here that you would continue fighting the good fight of faith, working out your own salvations with fear and trembling, saving yourselves from this untoward generation, knowing that Jesus Christ is Lord and Christ, and that there is none other than he. And along the way, you're going to have trials. And along the way, you're going to have temptations. But there hath no temptation taken you, but such as is common to man. So the temptations, precious people of God, that have taken you, they're common to man. You don't have anything that's coming upon you, say, oh, well, this man never had that. That woman never had this. All those temptations are common to man. So you have the opportunity to save yourselves from this untoward generation, to work out your own salvations with fear and trembling, and do what you know to be good and what you know to be right, being willing to walk alone if necessary. If you have to walk alone in order to save yourselves from this untoward generation, if by any means that I might attain unto the resurrection of the dead. It doesn't matter what you have to do to save yourselves from this untoward generation, but greater is he that is in you, Jesus Christ, the Spirit of our Lord, than he that is in the world, that great old serpent Satan, because Jesus Christ still Lord and Christ. So along the way, there hath no temptation taken you, but such as is common to man. But if you desire to do what is good
And if you desire to do what is right, there is a way to escape. And how do you escape? We escape by believing on Christ Jesus, as the scripture hath said. So having said that, precious people of God, even human family, today let us go to the book of 1 Corinthians, the 10th chapter. 1 Corinthians, the 10th chapter, and we'll read the 13th verse. 1 Corinthians, 10th chapter, reading the 13th verse. There hath no temptation taken you, but such as is common to man. But God is faithful, who will not suffer you to be tempted above that ye are able, but will with the temptation also make a way to escape, that ye may be able to bear it. So if you desire to overcome, if you desire to do what must be done, there hath no temptation taken you, but such as is common to man. But God is faithful, who will not suffer you to be tempted above that ye are able, but will with the temptation also make a way to escape, that ye may be able to bear it. So the things that come upon you, God is faithful, and he's not going to suffer you to be tempted above that you are able. He's the only wise God. There's none other than he. So you continue to do what you know to be good and what you know to be right. And for what? And here again, precious people of God, for what if some did not believe? Whose judgment seat are you going to stand before? Are you going to stand before the judgment seat of our Heavenly Father, even Jesus Christ, our Lord? For the scripture tells us this is the true God and eternal life. Or are you going to stand before the judgment seat of man? Now, let us say by some way, which is impossible, you had to stand before the judgment seat of man. Who would you fear? Would you fear God Almighty, or would you fear man? And you shall know the truth, and the truth shall make you free. So the scripture states, if we live in the Spirit, let us also walk in the Spirit. If we live in the Spirit, let us also walk in the Spirit. And if you're going to live in the Spirit, why walk some other way? You live in the Spirit, you walk in the Spirit. Fifth chapter of Galatians tells us about this. Galatians, the fifth chapter, reading from the 22nd through the 26th verses. Galatians, the fifth chapter, reading from the 22nd through the 26th verses. The word of the Lord tells us, but the fruit of the Spirit is love, joy, peace, long-suffering, gentleness, goodness, faith, meekness, temperance. Against such there is no law. And they that are Christ's have crucified the flesh with the affections and lusts. If we live in the Spirit, let us also walk in the Spirit. Let us not be desirous of vainglory, provoking one another, envying one another. Let us not be desirous of vainglory, provoking one another, envying one another. Because we see in the 25th verse, if we live in the Spirit, let us also walk in the Spirit. Because when it's all said and it's all done, for whosoever does make manifest, the scripture states, his light. Anything that makes manifest is light. And when you think about it, well, we didn't know about this, we didn't know about that, and we found out about the other thing. The things that you did not know, once those things are made known, that's light. It was made manifest,
and it was made manifest because it is light. For whatsoever doth make manifest, the scripture states, is light. Consider Ephesians, the fifth chapter, the book of Ephesians, the fifth chapter, and we'll read from the 8th through the 13th verses. Ephesians, the fifth chapter, reading from the 8th through the 13th verses, where the Lord tells us, "For ye were sometimes darkness, but now are ye light in the Lord. Walk as children of light. For the fruit of the Spirit is in all goodness and righteousness and truth, proving what is acceptable unto the Lord. And have no fellowship with the unfruitful works of darkness, but rather reprove them. For it is a shame even to speak of those things which are done of them in secret. But all things that are reproved are made manifest by the light. For whatsoever doth make manifest is light. But all things that are reproved are made manifest, well, some kind of way, oh, by the light. For whatsoever doth make manifest, the scripture states, is light." So you continue to do what must be done and fight on until the end, not worrying about what this one will say, what that one will do. The question remains, and who is he that will harm you if ye be followers of that which is good? If you are followers of that which is good, who's going to harm you? Work out your own salvation with fear and trembling. And for what if some did not believe? Oh my, this one doesn't believe. Oh my, that one doesn't believe. And oh my, my, all of those do not believe. And which one of those, which one of them, who among them can stand before the judgment seat of Christ Jesus our Lord and not be guiltless and did not do what was good and did not do what is right? So you save yourselves from this untoward generation. For if some did not believe, shall their unbelief make the faith of God without effect? So you know this one doesn't believe, and you know that one doesn't believe, and you know all of those over there, wherever over there may be, they don't believe. What do you say? Oh my, the word of the Lord is of none effect now, because this one doesn't believe, because that one doesn't believe. For what, if some did not believe, shall their unbelief make the faith of God without effect? But one thing is for certain. The Bible states, in the day when God shall judge the secrets of men by Jesus Christ according to my gospel. In the day when God shall judge the secrets of men by Jesus Christ according to my gospel. Consider the second chapter of Romans. Romans, the second chapter, reading from the 11th through the 16th verses. Romans, the second chapter, reading from the 11th through the 16th verses, where the Lord states, "For there is no respect of persons with God. For as many as have sinned without law shall also perish without law. And as many as have sinned in the law shall be judged by the law. For not the hearers of the law are just before God, but the doers of the law

are a law unto themselves, which shew the work of the law written in their hearts, their conscience also bearing witness, and their thoughts, the mean while accusing or else excusing one another. In the day when God shall judge the secrets of men by Jesus Christ, according to my gospel. In the day when God shall judge the secrets of men by Jesus Christ, according to my gospel. Now, why would God judge the secrets of men by Jesus Christ? Could it be that Jesus Christ is Lord and Christ? Jesus Christ is God Almighty, and there is not another. For here again, the scripture tells us, for this is the true God. This is the true God and eternal life. So when it comes down to what must be, now that which decayeth and waxeth old is ready to vanish away. Now that which decayeth and waxeth old, the scripture states, is ready to vanish away. Consider the eighth chapter of Hebrews. Hebrews, the eighth chapter, reading from the 7th through the 13th verses. Eighth chapter of Hebrews, reading from the 7th through the 13th verses. The scripture states, for if that first covenant had been faultless, then should no place have been sought for the second. For finding fault with them, he saith, behold, the days come, saith the Lord, when I will make a new covenant with the house of Israel and with the house of Judah, not according to the covenant that I made with their fathers in the day when I took them by the hand to lead them out of the land of Egypt, because they continued not in my covenant, and I regarded them not, saith the Lord. For this is the covenant that I will make with the house of Israel after those days, saith the Lord. I will put my laws into their mind and write them in their hearts, and I will be to them a God, and they shall be to me a people. And they shall not teach every man his neighbor, and they shall what? And they shall not teach every man his neighbor and every man his brother, saying, know the Lord, for all shall know me, from the least to the greatest. For I will be merciful to their unrighteousness, and their sins and their iniquities will I remember no more. In that he saith, a new covenant he hath made the first old. Now that which decayeth and waxeth old is ready to vanish away. In that he saith, a new covenant he hath made the first old. Now that which decayeth and waxeth old is ready to vanish away. So this is why you humble yourselves under the mighty hand of Christ Jesus, our Lord. And one thing we know for certain, now where remission of these is, the scripture states, there is no more offering for sin. Now where remission of these is, there is no more offering for sin. Consider the 10th chapter of Hebrews. Hebrews, the 10th chapter, reading from the 16th through the 18th verses. 10th chapter of Hebrews, reading from the 16th through the 18th verses, where Lord tells us, this is the covenant that I will make with them after those days, saith the Lord. I will put my laws into their hearts, and in their minds will I write them. And their sins and iniquities will I remember no more. Now where remission of these is, there is no more offering for sin. Now where remission of these is, there is no more offering for sin. So we see here again.

0: in the 16th verse, this is the covenant that I will make with them after those days, saith the Lord. I will put my laws into their hearts, and in their minds will I write them, and their sins and iniquities will I remember no more. Now where remission of these is, there is no more offering for sin. So continue. Continue to do what must be done. Continue to do what you know to be good and what you know to be right, working out your own salvations with fear and trembling, saving yourselves from this untoward generation. Because when we say, continue in what you know to be good, continue in what you know to be right, we say once again, moreover, brethren, for if it was said 100 times, let it be 101 times. If it was said 500 times, let it be said 550 times. It doesn't matter. Moreover, brethren, when it comes to what is good and what is right, you fight the good fight of faith, working out your own salvations with fear and trembling, because the end result is every eye shall see the Lord, every knee shall bow, and every tongue shall confess. So, we don't believe this, we don't believe that, we don't believe the other things. Well, the scripture tells us none of the wicked shall understand, but the wise shall understand. But is it, human family, that you are willing to give more credence to a textbook than to the word of the Lord? You mean a textbook? What you learned in a textbook supersedes the word of the Lord? And you shall know the truth, and the truth shall make you free. So when it comes down to what must be, let us therefore come boldly unto the throne of grace, that we may obtain mercy and find grace to help in time of need. You know, there's going to be times when there is time of need. Let us therefore come boldly unto the throne of grace. You know, not, well, Lord, if you have enough time, if you are listening, Almighty Father, I don't want to burden you. If you could possibly find time, would you consider doing this for me? And would you consider doing that for me? But I don't want you to go out of your way. The scripture states, let us therefore come boldly unto the throne of grace, that we may obtain mercy and find grace to help in time of need. You want to come boldly. This is what the word of the Lord tells us. Hebrews, the fourth chapter of Hebrews, reading from the 11th through the 16th verses. Hebrews, the fourth chapter, reading from the 11th through the 16th verses. Let us labor, therefore, to enter into that rest, lest any man fall after the same example of unbelief. For the word of God is quick and powerful, and sharper than any two-edged sword, piercing even to the dividing asunder of soul and spirit, and of the joints and marrow, and is a discerner of the thoughts and intents of the heart. Neither is there any creature that is not manifest in his sight, but all things are naked and open unto the eyes of him with whom we have to do. Seeing then that we have a great high priest that is passed into the heavens, Jesus, the Son of God, let us hold fast our profession. For we have not an high priest which cannot be touched with the feeling of our infirmities, but was in all points tempted like as we are, yet without sin. Let us therefore come boldly unto the throne of grace, that we may obtain mercy and find grace to help in time of need. 15th verse tells us, for we have not an high priest which cannot be touched with the feeling of our infirmities, but was in all points tempted like as we are, yet without sin. Let us therefore come boldly unto the throne of grace, that we may obtain mercy and find grace to help in time of need. Save yourselves from this untoward generation, doing what you know to be good, doing what you know to be right, because in the end, we all must still stand before the judgment seat of the Almighty God. What do we know? Well, we do not know exactly what we shall be, but this much we do know, that when he shall appear, Jesus Christ our Lord, when he shall appear, we shall see him as he is, and we shall be just like him. We know in a moment, and in a twinkling of an eye, we all shall be changed, that this corruptible must take on incorruption. There shall be no more dying. There shall be no more crying, no more pain. For all the former things of this life shall have passed away. We shall have joy everlasting, for God Almighty, even Jesus Christ our Lord, has promised, and God simply cannot lie. So, what do we also know? Greater love hath no man than this, than a man lay down his life for his friends. And Jesus Christ, God Almighty, told us that we are his friends if we will obey him, if we will do what he has told us and asked us to do. So God's promises are sure. Trust in the Lord with all your hearts and lean not to your own understandings, because the scripture tells us, for Christ was once offered to bear the sins of many, and unto them that look for him shall he appear the second time without sin unto salvation. So Christ was once offered to bear the sins of many, and unto them that look for him shall he appear the second time without sin unto salvation. Consider the 9th chapter of Hebrews. Hebrews, the 9th chapter, reading from the 24th through the 28th verses. Hebrews 9th chapter, reading from the 24th through the 28th verses. He that believeth on Christ Jesus, how as the scripture hath said, word of the Lord tells us, for Christ is not entered into the holy place made with hands, which are the figures of the true, but into heaven itself, now to appear in the presence of God for us. Nor yet that he should offer himself often, as the high priest entereth into the holy place every year with blood of others. For then must he often have suffered since the foundation of the world. But now, once in the end of the world, hath he appeared to put away sin by the sacrifice of himself. And as it is appointed unto men once to die, but after this the judgment, so Christ was once offered to bear the sins of many, and unto them that look for him shall he appear the second time without sin unto salvation. So look what we have to look forward to. To look forward to that we could continue to believe on Christ Jesus as the scripture have said, knowing that God simply cannot lie. And If you want salvation, why seek for others that cannot issue salvation, that cannot give you salvation, that do not have salvation? Salvation is of our Heavenly Father, Jesus Christ, our Lord. Now, you can obtain salvation by being obedient to the Word of God. You can obtain salvation by doing what you know to be good and doing what you know to be right. But it is imperative upon you to save yourselves from this untoward generation. The scripture states, "Now the God of peace be with you all." Amen. Now the God of what? Now the God of peace be with you all. Amen. Consider the 15th chapter of Romans. Romans, the 15th chapter, reading from the 29th through the 33rd verses. Romans, the 15th chapter, reading from the 29th through the 33rd verses. "And I am sure that when I come unto you, I shall come in the fullness of the blessing of the gospel of Christ. Now I beseech you, brethren, for the Lord Jesus Christ's sake, and for the love of the Spirit, that ye strive together with me in your prayers to God for me, that I may be delivered from them that do not believe in Judea, and that my service which I have for Jerusalem may be accepted of the saints, that I may come unto you with joy by the will of God, and may with you be refreshed. Now the God of peace be with you all. Amen. Now the God of peace be with you all. Amen." 30th verse. "Now I beseech you, brethren, for the Lord Jesus Christ's sake, and for the love of the Spirit, that ye strive together with me in your prayers to God for me, that I may be delivered from them that do not believe in Judea, and that my service which I have for Jerusalem may be accepted of the saints, that I may come unto you with joy by the will of God, and may with you be refreshed. Now the God of peace be with you all. Amen." Now the God of peace be with you all. Amen. So, what are you going to do? The scripture states, "I will sing, yea, I will sing praises unto the Lord." Now, if you're going to sing, and you're going to sing praises unto the Lord, why would you want to believe what anyone else has to say? Why would you worry about what anyone else will and try to do? Jesus Christ is Lord and Christ. And he that is not willing to humble himself under the mighty hand of Christ Jesus our Lord and follow after him, the scripture states, you are not worthy of Christ Jesus our Lord. You are not worthy of God Almighty. God says, if you are worthy of him, then obey me. Obey him. Follow him, and you shall know the truth, and the truth shall make you free. I will sing, yea, the scripture states, I will sing praises unto the Lord. Consider the 27th chapter of Psalms. Psalms, the 27th chapter, reading from the 4th through the 6th verses. Psalms, the 27th chapter, reading from the 4th through the 6th verses. "One thing have I desired of the Lord, that will I seek after, that I may dwell in the house of the Lord all the days of my life, to behold the beauty of the Lord and to inquire in his temple. For in the time of trouble, he shall hide me in his pavilion. In the secret of his tabernacle shall he hide me. He shall set me up upon a rock. And now shall mine head be lifted up above mine enemies round about me. Therefore will I offer in his tabernacle sacrifices of joy. I will sing, yea, I will sing praises unto the Lord. And now, sixth verse, shall mine head be lifted up above mine enemies round about me. Therefore will I offer in his tabernacle sacrifices of joy. I will sing, yea, I will sing praises unto the Lord. Because this is what it's all about. So what does it come down to? Sirs, what must I do to be saved? Some say you're saved this way. Some say you're saved that way. Some say you're saved the other way. And I said this way and that way and the other way, because if it's not being born of water and of the Spirit, it's not in accordance with the words of Jesus Christ, our Lord. So therefore, this way, that way, some other way. Jesus Christ, our Lord, said, verily, verily, I say unto thee, John 3rd chapter, 5th verse, except a man be born of water and of the Spirit, he cannot enter into the kingdom of God. So what do you want to do? You want to do what you know to be good. You want to do what you know to be right, saving yourselves from this untoward generation, working out your own salvation with fear and trembling. So thus, sirs, what must I do to be saved? What must you do to be saved? Well, let us consider the book of Acts, the 16th chapter. Acts, the 16th chapter. Reading from the 25th through the 30th verses, Acts the 16th chapter, reading from the 25th through the 30th verses, the scripture states, and at midnight, Paul and Silas prayed and sang, what? Praises unto God. And the prisoners heard them. And suddenly there was a great earthquake, so that the foundations of the prison were shaken. And immediately all the doors were opened, and everyone's bands were loosed. And the keeper of the prison, awaking out of his sleep, and seeing the prison doors open, he drew out his sword and would have killed himself, supposing that the prisoners had been fled. But Paul cried with a loud voice, saying, do thyself no harm, for we are all here. Then he called for a light and sprang in and came trembling and fell down before Paul and Silas and brought them out and said, sirs, what must I do to be saved? What must you do to be saved? Well, consider the book of Acts, the 2nd chapter, reading from the 36th through the 38th verses, Acts the 2nd chapter, reading from the 36th through the 38th verses. Sirs, what must I do to be saved? Therefore, let all the house of Israel know assuredly that God hath made that same Jesus, whom ye have crucified, both Lord and Christ. Now when they heard this, they were pricked in their heart, and said unto Peter and to the rest of the apostles, men and brethren, what shall we do? Then Peter said unto them, repent and be baptized, every one of you, in the name of Jesus Christ, for the remission of sins, and ye shall receive the gift of the Holy Ghost. Men and brethren, what shall we do? Consider Acts the 2nd chapter, 38th verse. Then Peter said unto them, repent and be baptized, every one of you, in the name of Jesus Christ for the remission of sins, and ye shall receive the gift of the Holy Ghost. Because what do we know? Consider the 39th verse. For the promise is unto you and to your children and to all that are afar off, even as many as the Lord our God shall call. So you want to work out your own salvations with fear and trembling, saving yourselves from this untoward generation. He that believeth on Christ Jesus, as the scripture hath said. So why believe anything else? For there is a way that seemeth right unto a man, but the end thereof are the ways of death. Let us consider the book of John, the third chapter. John, the third chapter, reading from the first through the fifth verses. John, third chapter, reading from the first through the fifth verses. There was a man of the Pharisees named Nicodemus, a ruler of the Jews. The same came to Jesus by night and said unto him, Rabbi, we know that thou art a teacher come from God, for no man can do these miracles that thou doest except God be with him. Jesus answered and said unto him, Verily, verily, I say unto thee, except a man be born again, he cannot see the kingdom of God. Nicodemus saith unto him, How can a man be born when he is old? Can he enter the second time into his mother's womb and be born? Jesus answered, Verily, verily, I say unto thee, except a man be born of water and of the Spirit, he cannot enter into the kingdom of God. So you must be born of the water and of the Spirit. Being born of the water is to repent and be baptized, every one of you, in the name of Jesus Christ for the remission of sins. But what is being born of the Spirit? Being born of the Spirit, likewise, Acts the second chapter, reading from the first through the fourth verses. Acts the second chapter, reading from the first through the fourth verses. And when the day of Pentecost was fully come, they were all with one accord in one place. And suddenly there came a sound from heaven as of a rushing mighty wind, and it filled all the house where they were sitting. And there appeared unto them cloven tongues like as a fire, and it sat upon each of them. And they were all filled with the Holy Ghost and began to speak with other tongues as the Spirit gave them utterance. So we know you must repent. Be baptized, every one of you, in the name of Jesus Christ for the remission of sins, and receive the gift of the Holy Ghost, speaking with other tongues as the Spirit gives you utterance. Other than that, you simply cannot enter into the kingdom of God. Here again, for what if some did not believe? But you shall know the truth, and the truth shall make you free. For verily, if our gospel be hid, it is hid to them that are lost. So finally, precious people of God, let's go to the book of Proverbs, the third chapter. Proverbs, the third chapter, reading the 25th and 26th verses. For the scripture tells us, For the Lord shall be thy confidence, and shall keep thy foot from being taken. So finally, Proverbs, the third chapter, reading the 25th and 26th verses. Proverbs, third chapter, 25th verse. Be not afraid of sudden fear, neither of the desolation of the wicked when it cometh. For the Lord shall be thy confidence, and shall keep thy foot from being taken. So may the Lord bless you. May the Lord keep you. May the Lord preserve your strength. May the Lord make his countenance to shine upon you, give you hope, give you peace, give you the blessed assurance that there's none other than one Lord, one faith, one baptism, that you must repent and be baptized, every one of you, in the name of Jesus Christ, for the remission of sins, and ye shall receive the gift of the Holy Ghost, speaking with other tongues as the Spirit of God gives you utterance. Again, I say unto you, consider what I say. The Lord give you understanding in all things. But if our gospel be hid, it is hid to them that are lost. Work out your own salvations with fear and trembling. Save yourselves from this untoward generation. And as always, we say unto you finally, am I therefore become your enemy? Because I tell you the truth. May the Lord bless you. May the Lord keep you. And peace be unto you.
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